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19: Don't forget, we'll take calls at the bottom of the hour, 877-381-3811, 877-381-3811. Donnie Douche and the Morning Schmo went at it a little bit on MSLSD this morning. I can't tell who stands where. Maybe I need to listen to this with you all to figure this out. Let's go to Cut 10. Go.
20: I'm just telling you, you asked why did this happen. You know what? Some people need to put a mirror up against themselves and say, sometimes taking an absolutist view.
21: I'm not an absolutist.
20: And turning a blind eye to
21: not
20: the suffering that's
21: not,
20: going on out there.
21: Not turning a blind eye.
20: I mean, it's okay for you. It's for you to look at Gaza and say, that's horrifying.
21: By the way, it is horrifying.
20: I look at the girls who were killed on the first day of
21: getting
20: the war.
21: Killed
20: and I'm still horrified as an American.
21: And I am horrified that innocent Gazans are getting killed. What I'm saying is that Israel, who's prosecuting a war, is under a different level of volume of attention and criticism and volume that we've never seen with any other country or religion. That's it. I'm not defending Netanyahu.
20: Let me just say, you rest assured that the day, the week, the month after the polls are closed this fall, the top three issues will be costs costs and
21: Amen.
20: Costs.
21: Let's
20: it will not be Israel. It will not be Palestine. It will not be foreign countries. It will be costs,
21: let's
20: and
21: hope.
20: Costs.
21: Let's
19: so, hope. Rich, what do you make of this? Douche here is basically saying the attacks on Israel really out of line, and Scarborough seems to be saying no. Am I wrong? Correct? And then he said, and by the way, don't worry about it, because by Election Day, the issue will be costs, and costs. He might be right about that. But really? Wow. Scarborough has gone so hard left. Listen to this one about ICE. ICE has an impossible job because local law enforcement is told not to help ICE. So they are, like, under assault. They have trouble finding people who need to be removed. And if there is a mishap or there is an accident or somebody does something wrong, again, it gets an enormous amount of attention. Like, it's so out of line with what's going on in the country. Cut 11, go.
20: No doubt about it. They are turning hometowns in America into kill zones.
19: Okay, stop. You know, that is so disgraceful. They're turning them into kill zones. That is so disgraceful. Do you really have to hit the bottom of the sewer to appeal to your TV and radio audience like this? Kill zone? You want to see kill zones? Look at any major city during the course of a weekend, particularly Chicago or Detroit. Kill zones? That's sick. And they hear this on MSLSD, MS Now. I thought they were going to change that. It hasn't changed at all. Then you got this guy, Angus King, who's a so-called independent, but he's a left-wing Democrat from Maine. Because a person, apparently, I don't know if they were killed, if it was an accident, the investigation's underway in Maine and so forth and so on, but they hate ICE. The reason they hate ICE really has nothing to do with this. They hate ICE because they don't want to deport illegal aliens. Because the Democrats did their dirty work, and that is that. Angus King, cut 12, go.
0: The larger question, John, is why do we have these guys on our streets? Why are they in Biddeford, Maine?
19: Know why we have these guys on our streets? Because a-hole like you allow the illegal aliens on our streets. Now, when a-holes like this guy don't talk about what illegal aliens are doing on our streets, what they're doing to our people, what they're doing to our kids, what they're doing to our women, what they're doing, period, and everything's out of context, and they only highlight the things they want to highlight, that's how you get propaganda like this. If we remove ICE from the streets, remove the cops, because that's what the left really wants, then the Democrats can create their own police state. Then they'll have their illegal aliens. Then they'll have their Marxists and their Islamists. Then they'll have the country they want. It won't be this country. It'll be a different country. Go ahead.
0: False. They've talked, you've heard over and over and over that it's all about the worst of the worst. Well, they were in Maine in the winter.
19: The worst of the worst. Ladies and gentlemen, is that what our law says? You can only deport the worst of the worst. Is that what it says? You can only deport the worst of the worst. Is that what our law says? No, that's not what our law says. If you're here illegally, you get deported. And there's all kinds of laws relating to people being deported. You don't have to commit an additional crime, a heinous crime. The worst of the worst. If you're here illegally, you get deported. That's the way it is. Dumbass Democrats. Go ahead.
0: Crackdown, if you will. Arrested over 200 people. About 19 or 20 of those people had some kind of criminal record. 90% had no criminal record.
19: So what, you jerk? They're here illegally. You don't get to stay? You don't have to have an additional criminal record? Listen to this guy. I've gone through these laws before on TV and radio till I'm blue in the face. I didn't pass them. Congress passed them and prior presidents signed them. You don't get to stay here if you don't commit a violent crime. You're to be removed. So that's the standard for the Democrats, you see? And so they hate ICE, because ICE is supposed to remove illegal immigrants. The test isn't whether they've committed an additional crime. About 19 of 20 of those people had some kind of criminal record. 90% had no criminal record. They're here illegally. 100% of them should have been removed. That's the standard, you jerk. Go ahead.
0: The worst of the worst.
19: Shut up, you moron, and you are a moron. Then we have Nirav Shah running to replace Plattner. Oh, Nirav Shah, that's probably a real good one right there, Mr. Producer. Nirav Shah running to replace Plattner. I don't even know if it's a female or a male. I guess we're about to find out. Cut 13, go.
1: ICE in its current form has shown itself incapable of doing its job. So the very first thing we should be doing is zeroing out its budget.
19: The Democrats do not want illegal aliens deported, period. ICE is the enemy. ICE is the enemy. Anybody who supports ICE is the enemy. I mean, you heard Scarborough use the most provocative language imaginable. This is what all Democrats do, whether they're elected Democrats, whether they're on television or radio. Just disgusting. Absolutely disgusting. Yeah. Then we have the DSA all over TV now. Ashiq Siddiqui. Notice these are all first, second generation people. Not all, a lot of them. Some of them are homegrown nitwits, I guess. The DSA co-chair, Democratic Socialists of America. And they have an IQ of about 12. And they have, like, no experience doing anything. Here's Ashiq Siddiqui on C-SPAN today. Cut 14, go.
3: So there's been a lot of propaganda since the Cold War and Red Scares in the United States, where very powerful people in the United States felt threatened by the politics we represent. So that's why, a lot of people never learned about the history of Democratic Socialism.
19: A lot of people never learned about the history of socialism. How about the history of communism? We learned a lot about that. You little punk ass, as you live in capitalist country and you benefit from a capitalist country, your clothing, your food, the roof over your head, the stupid glasses on that stupid face of yours, all come from capitalist system. Capitalist system, and I bet when you go to the doctor, you want the best doctor you can get, right, I think so. So they live on the capitalist system, and they preach what they call socialism, which is really communism. Go ahead.
3: In states, and that it was organized workers who pushed for things like a 40-hour work week or ending child labor. And these are things
19: organized
3: that...
19: Organized workers, that's like 120 years old, isn't it, Mr. Producer? I think we've had unions for 120 years. And they push for the 40-hour work week. But you want a 32-hour work week. Don't you? There's a lot of people who work more than 40 hours. They run their own little businesses. They don't get a paycheck. Every day is a new day. My parents never worked a 40-hour week. They worked 80 hours a week. And they ran a small store. They ran a nursery school. A day camp. I remember when my parents would wake up at 6 in the morning and they get home at 9 at night, working all damn day long. They weren't organized. They didn't have a union. They didn't have any of those things. They just worked to make sure their family was taken care of. And they never got rich. That was okay. They raised their kids. They did what good Americans do, what great Americans do. They contributed to society, they paid their taxes, they followed the law, because that's what Americans do. That's what Americans do. Everybody doesn't have a 40-hour work week. Some people have much more. They're not organized. But you ought to be organized. Shut up, you little jerk. Oops, almost did it. Yeah, I'll be right back.
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29: 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But if you log off, take a step back from all the hype, you'll find that the actual keys to a longer, healthier life are hiding in plain sight. There are four of them. Number one, nutrition. The Mediterranean diet really is the gold standard. Number two, exercise. 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Number three, sleep. 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And finally, number four often gets forgotten, socialization. 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

0: Ashrit Siddiqui, Democratic Socialists of America, co-chair, more on C-SPAN today. You notice how these people are being mainstreamed? You notice how they're being mainstreamed? Cut 15, go.
1: We think the basic necessities of life should be run as public goods and not for private profits.
0: Okay, shut up, little fella. The basic necessities of goods should be run as public goods, not for corporate profits. We have more small businesses in this country than major corporations. That's number one. Number two, we do a pretty damn good job in this country of providing basic necessities to more people than any other country on the face of the earth. In fact, we're so good at it that we even export basic necessities to other societies. Why would we exchange what we have built in this country over 250 years for what they have in other countries that doesn't work? Why would we do that, America? I wish I could debate people like this. I really do. Maybe we're going to try and get one of these reprobates on the program, Mr. Producer. You know what I mean? Not a bad idea, right? Yeah. All right, let's take some calls, shall we? Dan, Cooperstown, New York. How are you, Dan?
2: I'm good, Mark. Good to talk to you.
0: Thank you.
2: I was just chiming in about the, aortic dissection, which I went through less than a year ago myself. And it is brutal. And if I didn't have, I'd never lost consciousness. And I think that's what, the death nail is. Because once you're unconscious, before they can actually determine what's going on, it's too late because it happens so quickly.
0: It says here you had surgery within 15 minutes. How did you get that to the hospital so fast and so forth?
2: I was just amazing. I was standing in one of my, I have a horse rescue upstate New York, and I was standing in one of my pastures, and it felt like, I don't know how to equate it, like I got stabbed in the chest hit by lightning or something. And I grabbed hold of the end of my tractor and got a grip on it, walked out to the front of my house and called my neighbor. And he was here in 3 minutes, took me directly to the hospital, and they did an x-ray and had me in surgery almost instantly. A small percentage of people with this are that lucky. And if you looked, I looked at the x-ray after the fact, and it looks like a blowout in the tire.
0: How do they even fix it, I wonder?
2: I can't even wrap my head around this. They do the old school open heart surgery. They split you in half like a lobster tail.
0: Yeah, I've had that.
2: And take your heart out.
0: Out of your chest.
2: And
0: yeah.
2: Put you on a pump. And they work on your heart, and the cardiologist the next day is explaining to me, I had your heart right in my hands like a softball. And there's a procedure they do to wrap it with synthetic stuff. And I tell you, wasn't that, the idea of it is horrific, but having gone through it, I was up and walking around the next day.
0: Mm-hmm. Well, it's good to have you back. How long ago was it?
2: This was the next day in ICU. I was listening to talk radio on my phone, and that's the day that Charlie Kirk got shot.
0: Oh, wow.
2: So it was less than a year ago. September will be the 1 year.
0: All right, Dan. Well, we're glad you're doing well. And God bless you, my friend. You take care of yourself. We're not going to go to line two, Mr. Producer. I don't think that's particularly useful. Let's go to Neil, Brooklyn, New York, the great WABC. We spent a lot of time in Brooklyn the last weekend. How are you?
3: Hey, good evening, Mark. I'm glad you came and survived in one piece, your trip to Brooklyn.
0: Yes.
3: It's not always that easy.
0: Is pretty safe, to be perfectly honest with you. Go right ahead.
3: Well, not for Yankel Rosenbaum, it wasn't. But anyway.
0: No, it wasn't, but it is today. I was there and spent a lot of time on the streets.
3: Okay, so I want to talk about this World Cup for a second, Mark. A million Europeans who are steeped in socialism, communism, and even in the case of Great Britain, like a Muslim theocracy, came to this country for the World Cup, and they're all going back to Europe as an army of mini Tocquevilles. You know, Alexis de Tocqueville, for people who aren't familiar. If you watch
0: No, I confused him with Frank de Tocqueville. Have you heard of Frank de Tocqueville?
3: No, I was just speaking for, you know...
0: Just kidding. Go ahead.
3: So, have you watched these videos, Mark, of all these testimonials of people running across America for the first time? Mm-hmm. They're amazing, right? So, you know, these people are experiencing our freedoms for the first time. The food, the landscape, the AC, the charm, the open roads, the guns, the beer, our free speech, and, you know, the incredible variety that we have in stores, you know, which kind of harkens me to, you know, your stories about, like, iPencil and that kind of thing.
0: Right.
3: And they are talking about how they've been lied to by the Bolshevik media their entire lives in Europe.
0: You're right.
3: And all I want to say is, you know, this phenomenon is a gift to any halfway enterprising consultant who can manage to package this for the midterms and even beyond. Because no American could feel like a guilty lump of doo-doo when they see these testimonials.
0: Now, you make a great point, and instead we get these DSA fools on C-SPAN and elsewhere in our country telling us how lousy it is here. And when they're not getting pushback, and it's driving me crazy. It really is. It's not hard to push back. Basic necessities of life should be run as a public good. Really? We'll all starve to death. Thanks. Great call. We'll be right back.
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5: Here's your LAX 18 Storm Tracker forecast. It is going to be a wonderful summer night. Sky will be clear, the temperatures pleasant, eventually falling down to the upper 60s. Day tomorrow, it's sunny, maybe a degree or two hotter, a skosh more humid. High temperatures right up around 90. Mostly sunny and muggy on Thursday with highs in the low 90s. There's an itty-bitty storm chance sneaking in Thursday. Better storm chances come in for us on Friday. Partly sunny, scattered storms, and highs around 90 with a humid day. I'm Chief Meteorologist Bill Mack on Lexington's News Traffic and Weather Station. 97.3 FM WVLK.
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1: 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Folks, don't wait. I'm quite serious about this. Okay, let's continue. Let's go to Bill, Pittsburgh, Pennsylvania, the great WJAS. Bill, how are you, sir? Go right ahead, please.
2: Hello, Mark. Mark, I'm so pleased that you're talking always about getting rid of Islam. And that, well, I want to give you two principles in the Constitution directly that will support the constitutional removal. Article 6, number 1, says the supreme law of our land is to be our Constitution and so forth. But Sharia law, mosque Islam recognize a different supreme law. Theirs is theocratic, it's Allah. Article 4 to the states, very important. It says the United States government is to guarantee each state a republican form of government and protect them from invasion. Well, mosques are the beachhead for Sharia law. And their goal is to change the republican form of government to their theocratic government.
1: Those are great points. Those are very, very good points.
2: On which law can be built, and you're the one to publicize that.
1: Yeah, I think you're right. I think you make a great point, actually. Good call, Bill. Very, very good point. Let's go to Zach, Mount Juliet, Tennessee.

0: aware that he's only removing criminals, though.
1: Calls them murderers and rapists. When would he ever do that?
0: When would he ever do
1: Are
0: what?
1: Are you joking?
0: When would he ever do what? I'm sorry. What
1: murderers and
0: first of all, you're a little hostile. We're having a conversation. I'm not joking. He is trying to remove the worst of the worst, but he's also removing others. And he's removed, well, I think like 2 million.
1: Hey, I got my Doge rebate check today.
0: Hey, are you joking, man? You, Joe, you got your Doge rebate check? That's cool. This guy's a lip. Get the hell off my phone, you schmo. There you go. He's a joke. Don't you think, Mr. Producer? I can tell the attitude, the snarky attitude. Guy's got two brain cells to rub together. Hey, I got my Doge check. It didn't add up to anything. Hey. And what is he, a joke to Trump with the joke? I got it. And he'd be the first one jumping up and down, wouldn't he? Jumping up and down for the illegal immigrants. Pat, Terryville, Connecticut, Sirius XM Satellite. How are you, Pat?
2: I'm doing well. Thank you for what you do. The last caller, illegal is illegal. It doesn't end with that.
0: You're right. I'm with you.
2: And illegally, basically, the prosecutor, special prosecutor, looking at Trump, he broke laws, and they still have nothing on him. This man has been vetted. Trump has been vetted every which way from Sunday. When are they going to stop and just realize he's the president? It's his
0: never.
2: Agenda.
0: They're never going to stop. Never going to stop. They can't help themselves. They are nuts. They are obsessed. And here's the deal. They have to go through him to get to us, you see? And so that's what they want to do. They really hate the country. I'm being honest. They hate the so-called middle class that they say they support. They hate our businesses. They hate our accomplishments. They hate our history. They're Marxists and Islamists. It's what they are. And, Mr. Prezuz, let's see if we can get that guy on, the one what I just played the clip with, who was on C-SPAN, whatever his name is. I can't remember. Siddique. Let's try and get Siddique on. I'm sure it won't be pretty, but we'll give it a shot anyway. All right, my friend, I want to thank you for your call as well. We appreciate it. Let's see, where are we here? Let us go to Howard, Potomac, Maryland, on the Mark Levin app. Howard, how may I help you?
3: Hi there, Mark. I've got a question and a comment, if we have time for both. The question initially is, the president... I don't know if defer is the right word, but he always talks about the Gulf states and seems to, you know, be influenced by what they think. And I don't mean that in a negative way. Do you think that any other president
0: will have
3: that?
0: Well, I'm not that hot on him, quite frankly.
3: Okay. And then the other... Do I think any other president will have the type of relationship with the Gulf states that President Trump has?
0: Look, the Gulf states... The extent they have a relationship with us, it's because they believe it benefits them. That's the nature of these monarchies, these dictatorships, these Islamists. They think it benefits them. And
3: okay.
0: To the extent they think it'll benefit them, yes, it'll keep up. But at some point, it's certainly something that drives me. They need to be exposed for what they're doing to our country. They're doing grave damage, not all of them. I think the UAE is amongst them probably the best. There's a few others, but Saudi Arabia is nefarious. Qatar is pure evil. The regime in Turkey is pure evil. The regime in Pakistan is pure evil. These are very, very bad actors.
3: Can I make another point?
0: Yes, sir.
3: In terms of exposing the socialist communist, so to speak,
0: yeah,
3: it seems to me there should be ads on the internet, every other place where, you know, the people who believe in that kind of stuff are, that show, I mean, the best testimonials are the people who have come from those countries and how bad it is. And why aren't there ads and other stuff that show empty shelves?
0: Well, ads by whom? Who's going to pay for these ads? I mean, you just don't have ads. I mean,

0: Go ahead.
1: Not necessarily anything to do, and I'm not sure they're doing it.
0: Well, I don't know who's there. Who's supposed to be doing it?
1: I guess
0: this is always the question I have when people say we need to do this or they need to do that. Who?
1: The PACs, the people who are pro-capital.
0: I know PAC political action committees are for electing people. They're not necessarily for exposing one group or another. Maybe they should, but I think we should be able to take these people on directly. We live in the greatest country on the face of the earth. We live in the lap of luxury, even though people don't seem to think we do. We have air conditioning, we have heating, we have automobiles, we have the roof over our head. I'm talking about the vast, overwhelming majority of Americans. Things can be tight, things can be challenging, things can be difficult, things can be awful at times. There's not a society on the face of the earth where that's not the case. The difference is in America, you can brush yourself off, pick yourself up, and give it another shot. In most other countries, you can't. And for all the BS about how we treat people and so forth, we can't, you know, we have huge problems keeping people out of this country. Huge problems. So even the ones who are here preaching Islam, preaching Marxism, they came here because they wanted to come here. They don't have to be here. They can leave, but they don't want to leave. Thank you for your call. We'll be right back.
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0: 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David, Pompano Beach, Florida, Sirius XM Satellite. How are you?
1: I'm fine. How are you doing, Mark?
0: Okay, buddy. Thank you.
1: Yeah. What I called about was the fact that sometimes I go to the Philippines, and over there, you have to be a citizen to own property over there. You can you can own a building, but you cannot own the land. And sometimes I think it would be a good idea to do the same thing here, keep these people, these Chinese and everybody, from coming over here and buying up our farmland and everything.
0: No, you mean the Chinese government. Well, I'm with you on that. Chinese government shouldn't be buying up our farmland, especially land near our military bases. This is what I mean. This is all common sense. Are we the only ones that common sense? Do you have to have common sense outside of Washington, D.C.? I really don't get it. I don't know why Islamists are being brought into this country, or allowed into this country, not being removed from this country. I don't know why the communist Chinese can buy our land, including land right next to military bases. Am I missing something? I mean, this is common sense stuff. Yeah, I don't know, David, but I thank you for your call. Oh, yes. Oh, yes. Oh, yes. There's a lot going on in this country, a lot good, by the way. But these other things that are destructive of the country, the enemy within is getting more and more powerful, more and more brazen. And the enemy within is helped with, you know, American-born enemies within who are brainwashed. If we don't confront it, we're going to lose to it. We're going to be devoured by it. That's the bottom line. And one of the things we need to do is to explain to the American people, look around you, look at all the magnificence that exists. Look at the freedom that permeates our society. Look at the things you get to do and buy and achieve and so forth and so on. That is not the case in the rest of the world. It's just not. And so when you have these reprobates, these malcontents, these miscreants, giving us the usual pablum about communism, I mean, you got to respond to it. You got to be able to push it back. And we're going to try and bring one of these people on Friday, aren't we, Mr. Producer? That's right. That's right. It'll be a pinata. But nonetheless, we're going to do it. And they're almost like zombies. We want the government to make sure that the sustenance of the people is provided for equally. We don't believe there should be billionaires. We reject the oppressors. We are the oppressed. Why are things so expensive? They should be cheaper. In fact, much should be free. Yes, we're the imperialist colonialists. We don't own the land here. So why don't they leave? You don't own the land here? No. Well, then get out. Well, you know, I kind of like it. You know, I'm the revolution. You know, they're self-righteous little bastards, too. We're here to correct things. We're leading a revolution. Okay, in the meantime, get the hell off my land. In fact, get off the Indians' land. In fact, just get out of here. And people come here with names that, you know, they're from, ancestors are from, 10,000 miles away. This isn't your land. So who are you? I'm Sequeth. Sequeth. Yeah, I'm Sequeth. Yeah, this isn't your land. Get the hell out of my country. And then we have these senators saying, look at this. Look at this. 19 out of 20 of the people who were removed committed crimes, but the other 200, they didn't commit crimes. They're here illegal. They didn't commit crimes. We shouldn't be deporting them. Since when do we change our immigration laws? Since when did that happen? Since never. These people are not hard to unravel, to dissect. And so we'll try and get a few of these brainiacs on the program here. And they can tell us how the world works, you know? How you make money, how you create jobs. The government. We salute our armed forces, police officers, firefighters, emergency personnel, our truckers, ICE. We love you, ICE. That's right. The men and women in Ukraine, the men and women in Israel, the men and women in Persia. We haven't forgotten you. And you, the American people. That's right, the American people. God bless each and every one of you.
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7: A better life with Dr. Sanjay Gupta.
8: I'm feeling lucky to have my college-age kids home with me for a few weeks this summer. And one of the things I know we're going to be talking about, AI. I've started to use it more often at the hospital to get fresh takes on patient problems that I'm trying to solve. And for my girls, well, I know that they are navigating college now with these new powerful tools. Something, frankly, that you and I couldn't have even imagined when we were in school. But while it may be tempting to outsource your studying and your work to these large language models, I beg you not to. 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But you don't want it doing your thinking for you. I'm Dr. Sanjay Gupta, helping you live a better life.
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12: 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Iran's neighbors say they're under attack. I'm Lisa LaSera, Fox News. A missile alert has sounding in Bahrain, while Kuwait's military said its air defenses were firing to shoot down incoming missiles and drones as the U.S. Navy restarts its blockade of Iranian ports.
13: Strike aircraft launched from the George H.W. Bush and Abraham Lincoln. Lincoln has been at sea for over 200 days without a port call. F-35Bs also launching from the amphibious assault ship Boxer. Tomahawk cruise missiles also fired from destroyers in the strike groups.
12: Fox's Lucas Tomlinson in Tel Aviv. President Trump told Fox's Trey Ings today the U.S. strikes will continue until he says it's enough. He has said the strikes were in retaliation for Iran's strikes on civilian ships in the Strait of Hormuz. A man is hit and killed by a truck while running from ICE officers in Florida.
14: Florida Highway Patrol says four people inside of a vehicle stopped outside of a gas station and convenience store in St. Augustine fled on foot during an encounter with Immigration and Customs Enforcement and Homeland Security investigations, noting one of the four, a 28-year-old man, ran across a busy road and was struck by a tractor trailer. Officials say the driver of the tractor trailer immediately stopped to help, but the man did not survive. Highway Patrol is investigating the incident.
12: Fox's Kristen Goodwin. This is the third death in a week involving encounters with ICE. Darlene Graham, the sister of late Senator Lindsey Graham, sworn in today as the next senator from South Carolina.
15: Darlene Graham is only expected to serve the balance of her brother's term until January. There's behind-the-scenes maneuvering to run for the full term. President Trump singled out Congressman Russell Fry, and Nancy Mace is mulling a bid, too.
12: Fox's Chad Pergram. Senator Lindsey Graham died suddenly over the weekend. He was 71. One person is dead. 17 others have been rescued after a fire broke out on a pontoon boat off the coast of San Francisco near Alcatraz. 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
16: Here's your LAX 18 Storm Tracker forecast. It is going to be a wonderful summer night. Sky will be clear, the temperature's pleasant, eventually falling down to the upper 60s. Day tomorrow, it's sunny, maybe a degree or two hotter, a skosh more humid. High temperatures right up around 90. Mostly sunny and muggy on Thursday with highs in the low 90s. There's an itty-bitty storm chance sneaking in Thursday. Better storm chances come in for us on Friday. Partly sunny, scattered storms, and highs around 90 with a humid day. I'm Chief Meteorologist Bill Mack on Lexington's News Traffic and Weather Station. 97.3 FM WVLK.
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8: We talk a lot here about ultra-processed foods and the many ways in which they can negatively impact your health. They've been linked to weight gain, obesity, type 2 diabetes, cardiovascular disease, even cancer. And now a new study out of UCSF found that high ultra-processed food intake was associated with something called intramuscular fat, which is exactly what it sounds like. That's fat inside your muscles, which can cause them to become weaker. Now, in this particular study, the researchers noticed more wear and tear and pain in people's knees because of weakened thigh muscles. Cutting back on ultra-processed foods isn't easy. The CDC estimates at least half the calories in our diet come from ultra-processed foods. But if you're looking to eat cleaner, cutting out sugar-sweetened beverages, that may be the best number one thing you can do to try and get started. I'm Dr. Sanjay Gupta, helping you live a better life.
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1: It is Tuesday, July 14th, 2026. I'm Guy Benson. 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You can follow me as well, at Guy P. Benson. I'm a political analyst at Fox News, senior columnist at the Washington Examiner. Here's the lineup today. We'll talk to Steve Hilton, running for governor of California later this hour. A lot to ask him about, just in the news in the last 24, 48 hours out there. Eli Lake will also be with us in our next hour, exposing a Democratic congressman's stunt in the Middle East and what happened there. We will have President Trump's Secretary of Agriculture, Brooke Rollins, on the show as well today. And we will also introduce you to a guest who is a medical doctor, a retired medical doctor now, who got diagnosed with a very serious disease and illness that he had been recognizing in older patients for years, and then it turned out he had it as well. And this is a story and an issue that is very near and dear to my heart in a way that I haven't talked about publicly previously, but that will change later in the show today as we welcome in Dr. Brent Beasley on the issue. And then Mary Catherine Hamm, best friend of the program. She'll be here as well in our final hour just after 5 Eastern. I want to start the show today by just following up on a story that we covered very, very closely. A factor follow-up, if you will. And you might say to yourself, well, Guy, why are we still talking about Graham Plattner? It's now mid-July. He was forced to drop out. The Dems are now going to pick a new nominee to face Susan Collins up there in Maine in that really, really important Senate race. And yeah, they're throwing out yet another election result to do it, but he's kind of old news. Well, is he really? Because I think that type of candidate, his ilk, the cloth from which he is cut, I'm not sure we've seen the last, or have seen collectively the last, of Graham Plattners. Maybe not him specifically, but ideologically. That's point number one. Point number two, beyond just the direction of the Democrat Party and their base and all of that, this is a media issue as well. which continues to be, I think, of enormous importance. The New York Times, I think, comes across horrifically in this mess because of the story that they wrote and published now weeks ago, and what they included and what they didn't include in that story, which really featured a young woman named Lindsay Fifield, who had dated Plattner years ago and made some very serious allegations against him and had some corroboration of those things. But because she's on the political right, and I've disclosed and explained many times that I know her a bit, because she is aligned with Republicans or conservatives, there was so much attention and time and resources in this New York Times story devoted to litigating all of that, and paragraph after paragraph about her career and the causes that she's backed and all of that. Now, some of it apparently at the behest of the Plattner campaign. This is before the whole thing imploded. And it wasn't necessarily a catch and kill story in the traditional sense, but it was, I think, what Hugh Hewitt called it, a take and tame effort by the Times, where they leveraged some allegations that they were aware of very explicitly against Plattner, including the rape allegation that later came out in Politico because the Times didn't publish it, and they roped in Lindsay. They came to her. They came to Lindsay Fifield, and they said, hi, we've heard these things. We also have these other women, and other people are going on the record. You're not going to be the main feature of the story, but we're looking for some corroboration and to see if this is a pattern of behavior. So she agreed to cooperate with the story, and then they made her the face of it and downplayed some of the other stuff that she was aware had happened. And I think a lot of the reaction from her, and she wasn't the only one, including this other source, the woman who alleges sexual assault at the hands of Graham Plattner, they were taken aback by the final product that the New York Times put out there, which was greeted very warmly by a lot of leftists and Plattner supporters who read it. They're like, oh, that's it? Some right-wing hatchet job woman came in and made this claim, and they can't prove any of it? Although there was some evidence that was pointed to, but it is true that the New York Times, in the piece that they published, they said that they, quote, couldn't corroborate some of the claims in the timeline from Lindsay Fifield. And after all of this finally went down and unraveled, after the Politico story and the follow-up and the left-wing woman coming out and saying, this is what he did to me in my own house 5 or 6 years ago, here's how it happened. And then Politico ran with that. There was a CNN interview. And then all these people who had pretended that Graham Plattner was just fine, or the victim of smears, or were willing to look the other way because at least he was a leftist and a socialist and hates Israel and he's our guy, they then decided last minute to turn on him because the polling was heading in the wrong direction. Some of them may have had actual moral pangs that they were willing to absolutely set aside for everything else that should have set off alarm bells, but I guess this was in their mind collectively, again on the left, as well, he's now a threat to power because we might not win the seat that we need to win, so you're out of here. And once that happened, Lindsay Fifield, vindicated, by the way, owed apologies from a bunch of people, she came out and she said, I've actually given CNN the very same text messages and diaries and sources that I handed to the New York Times. New York Times said that they couldn't corroborate the claims. CNN, I'd say now very belatedly, looked into it. I'm going to play you a clip from what they found. But I just want to remind you of one detail that Lindsay Fifield alleged. We covered it on this show after the New York Times story came out and then the subsequent Politico story came out. When the Times said that they couldn't corroborate some of the key elements of the claims Fifield made about her abuse and the way she was treated by Plattner, she revealed that she had given the New York Times 5 friends to contact that were aware of at least pieces of this puzzle. And she told them that 3 of them would have kind of the goods on Plattner, so to speak, and the other 2 would be aware that they had dated and could verify the timeline, but not as aware explicitly at the time, contemporaneously, I should say, about what had allegedly happened. And what Fifield said then occurred from the New York Times was they called up the 2 sources, the 2 friends that they knew couldn't corroborate some of it and never bothered calling the other 3. And then turned the story into all about her and her right-wing politics and saying that they couldn't corroborate what she had said. even though she had given them avenues of doing so that they had apparently explicitly chosen not to pursue. Well, now that the whole thing has gone south for the Democrats and for Plattner specifically and his left-wing cabal, now CNN, armed and equipped with the same things that Lindsay Fifield allegedly, she says, gave the New York Times, they actually called up those sources. And wouldn't you know it, listen to Cut 22.
2: CNN spoke with friends of Lindsay Fifield who corroborated that long before Graham Plattner started talking about running for Senate, that she had discussed being frightened of him and experiencing violence during their relationship. CNN also reviewed several of her diary entries and messages outlining similar concerns, as well as Lindsay Fifield's descriptions of Plattner discussing plans to kill himself while they dated and then repeatedly confronting her after the relationship had ended.
1: Wow. Well, that's the voice of Jake Tapper. I guess you might say better late than never there from CNN, and Fifield did express gratitude to CNN for doing that. Actually, the journalistic legwork that apparently the New York Times either didn't want to do or wasn't allowed to do. It's very, very odd and a very bad look for the Times, unless it's just like through this prism of how can we find a way to, yes, report this stuff, but in the softest way possible so it doesn't hurt our party. That's how this feels to me. And what you just heard there in that short clip from CNN, if that had been the lead, as it should have been, frankly, of the New York Times story weeks ago, maybe this whole conversation would be different. Maybe the Democrats would not have overwhelmingly nominated Graham Plattner for the U.S. Senate, only to nullify yet another election of theirs as the party of democracy when it was now seen to be politically untenable. Maybe things could have been different, but the New York Times didn't do that. They soft-pedaled it, right? The trap and tame, the take and tame, as Hugh Hewitt called it. That was the route that they went, instead of just laying out the facts that were explored and confirmed by CNN. Those facts did not happen all of a sudden in the last couple of weeks. That evidence was all in the hands of the New York Times, and they just decided to do with it something completely different. And then to say, oh, well, we actually couldn't corroborate these things, very much allowing the storyline to be on the left and other media outlets. Well, look at the politics of the accuser. Never mind the politics, the opposite politics of the other accuser in the story, who then finally, outraged by how the whole thing had gone down, went to Politico and said, well, actually, Graham Plattner raped me. So that is what we see here from the New York Times. I think a classic example of either really shoddy biased journalism or actually like motivated, agenda-driven anti-journalism, which is something that we have to contend with as a society and especially as conservatives. And I mean, it's a tale feels like as old as time, as at least as far as I'm concerned in covering politics. That's just one component, though, of the active manipulation that we are seeing from the left to try to influence what information people get and have access to. So along these same lines, the reason why I really wanted to bring up the Plattner thing again, not just to play that clip from CNN and to expose the New York Times for what it had done and play the reaction, or at least relay the reaction from Lindsay, there was also this story, it was relayed in local news in Maine. An academic study has revealed that both Apple News and Google News suppressed negative stories about former Democratic Senate candidate Graham Plattner for months. Who's surprised? Right? We shouldn't act shocked, but we should be outraged because it's actually quite scary and Orwellian. Here is someone. I mean, think about the skeletons in this guy's closet. Or on his chest, as it turns out, and all the lies that he told, and all the terrible things he had said and done. We knew about it. We talked about it here. We covered it. But whoever was putting their thumb on the scale at Apple News and Google News, they made sure that average voters didn't actually see this stuff. They suppressed it. And if this sounds familiar, it should. If you think back to COVID, quote unquote, disinformation. Go back to the Hunter Biden laptop right before the 2024 election. You have people pulling strings, deciding what information should not get out there. And it just often happens to seem to dovetail with the partisan interests of the Democrats and the left. I think it's sort of inescapable. This is also why we talked recently about the whistleblower at Wikipedia, the former founder. He co-founded Wikipedia, and now he's been banned from Wikipedia by this group, this mob, this coordinated group of leftists, Anonymous, who make sure that they are warping and shaping quote-unquote reality and information through Wikipedia, especially on certain left-wing causes like, you know, Palestine and all of that. And then one of the co-founders of this online crowdsourced encyclopedia is trying to reform that so they can't manipulate information that way. And they've succeeded in banning him from the platform that he co-founded. Now, there is like information warfare skirmishes, big ones, happening all around us. Here's the last one that I want to flag for you as well. Like, we need to be eyes wide open. It's not just the left-wing journalists doing left-wing journo things. It's also the technology being adapted, being weaponized by similarly minded ideologues in ways that I think are even more insidious than just biased journalists. The Washington Post, to its credit, did a deep dive investigation into whether AI chatbots are ideologically biased. So they did this whole investigation into it and this whole piece, and they found that, quote, most chatbots, this is AI, typically shared left-leaning positions on issues. So they said, like, what's the share of responses containing only the left-leaning position or both sides or only the right-leaning position? OpenAI, it was 80% left-leaning only. DeepSeek, 70% left-leaning only, with the right being in single digits in both cases. Gab, 50% left-leaning only compared to 7% on right-leaning only. Anthropic, 43% left-leaning only, 0% right-leaning only. The best one was Grok from X, almost exactly even, like well-distributed. And Google's also not bad, almost always giving both sides. But most of those platforms are spitting out left-wing talking points as the truth, as information, as Americans increasingly seek their information this way. So we've got a lot to contend with here in the information warfare space and just getting to reality and truth, where they're manipulating chatbots, they're manipulating Wikipedia, they're manipulating search results. And, of course, then you have just the journos on the ground doing what they've done for decades. So I just want to put that out there and blow the whistle, sound the alarm again. And with that, as we're just getting started on a Tuesday, let's step aside. Come right back. It's the Guy Benson Show. Stay tuned.
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7: In light of how Senator Lindsey Graham appears to have died, I thought this public service announcement from Dr. Oz, the CMS administrator who's an expert in this realm, was probably worth playing just for our audience in general. I clicked on it. I thought it's worthwhile. 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Cut 10.
8: Think of the aorta as the body's main high-pressure pipeline. If the inner lining tears, blood can force its way into the wall of the artery, splitting it apart. The result can be catastrophic, cutting off the blood flow to the brain, to the heart, or causing the aorta to rupture. About 30% of patients die within the first 24 hours if they're not treated, and more than half are dead within 48 hours. That's why every minute counts. Modern treatment can dramatically improve survival, but only if people get to the hospital immediately. Now, this isn't as rare as many people think. So what should you watch for? Sudden, severe, ripping chest pain that comes out of nowhere and feels like different from anything you've ever experienced. If this happens, don't drive yourself to the hospital. Don't wait to see if it's getting better. You call 911 immediately. And finally, the biggest risk factor that you can control is high blood pressure. So know your numbers.
7: Some good proactive advice there on symptoms, on behaviors, and apparently Graham was feeling not well, and they said you should probably go see the doctor. He said, I'll do it after I do TV, and gosh, what a sad decision and outcome. I wanted you to hear that on the Guy Benson Show.

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9: We talk a lot here about ultra-processed foods and the many ways in which they can negatively impact your health. They've been linked to weight gain, obesity, type 2 diabetes, cardiovascular disease, even cancer. And now a new study out of UCSF found that high ultra-processed food intake was associated with something called intramuscular fat, which is exactly what it sounds like. That's fat inside your muscles, which can cause them to become weaker. Now, in this particular study, the researchers noticed more wear and tear and pain in people's knees because of weakened thigh muscles. Cutting back on ultra-processed foods isn't easy. The CDC estimates at least half the calories in our diet come from ultra-processed foods. But if you're looking to eat cleaner, cutting out sugar-sweetened beverages, that may be the best number one thing you can do to try and get started. I'm Dr. Sanjay Gupta, helping you live a better life.
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3: 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Joining us now is Steve Hilton, a businessman, former Fox host, and Republican nominee for governor of California. Steve, welcome back.
4: Golly, great to be with you.
3: So I want to ask you about a few things Gavin Newsom has been saying. I know he's not your opponent, but it's like another California Democrat machine, like cog in the wheel that they've spat out that you're going to run against in November. But Newsom is the face of California governance. And in an interview with Axios, he was asked about people leaving the state and businesses leaving the state and Elon Musk being among them. Here's part of what he said, cut 23.
22: One of the great innovators of our time. I brought up Edison before. He's Edison of our time. It breaks my heart. I was the first, you know, I was, got the, one of the first Teslas off the line. I've been one of their biggest proponents, supporters. It was regulation in California that created the conditions that allowed him to take the risk to become the multi-billionaire, maybe trillionaire, that he's become. And he's now turning his back, not only in the state that promote him, though he has no problem getting the R&D tax credits and moving his world headquarters on R&D here and having Grok here and most of his talent here, which is also interesting.
3: So it's like he's inviting Musk to leave further and pull even more people out as he's sort of trolling him, basically, in my mind there, trying to take credit for the innovations of Elon Musk and then saying, but look at him now, this ungrateful guy is turning his back on California that gave him so much. What do you make of that mentality and framing of this?
4: It's so utterly pathetic, and it's completely appropriate, Guy, to be talking about Newsom in the context of the upcoming governor's race, because Becerra, my opponent, is an exact continuation of Newsom, more of the same, but even worse. As you say, it's the same machine, the same policies, the same ideology, and it's the ideology and the policies that have driven businesses like Elon Musk's and so many others, large, medium, and small, out of our state. Every single day, I meet business owners in all sectors, in all parts of our state, who say to me, look, we're just hanging on. We're going to see if you can pull it off in November. And if not, we're out. And I think, honestly, the stampede that we've seen before will be truly catastrophic if we have another 4 years of these policies. And it's so insulting to not just Elon Musk and every other entrepreneur who's created amazing world-changing businesses, or a small local business that serves the community. In the end, it's entrepreneurs who have done that. And for years and years and years, California was the best place to do that because of our positive business climate. The fact that we were welcoming of innovation, that it was affordable to build here, to hire people. All of those things have now been made impossible. We have the worst, according to Chief Executive Magazine, who does an annual survey, we have the worst business climate in America, and that's been the case now for the last 10 years. We have the highest costs. Anything you want to build anything in California, a house, a factory, apartment buildings, transportation infrastructure, it's 2-3 sometimes even 4 times as expensive as in a neighboring state because of the building codes, the labor regulations, the fact that you're going to run

0: The government chief executive, who apparently wants people to believe that it's the regulations that caused the success. I mean, it's like, it's crazy.
1: But it's interesting because this is his pattern now, because the results are so bad on every front in California right now. We have the highest poverty rate of any state, tied with Louisiana, the highest unemployment rate of all 50 states, highest taxes, just last week named both the most dangerous state when it comes to crime, right at the bottom of the list of states that people want to move to, all the time. Not just evidence that we're performing badly, but that we are the worst performing state in America. In the face of that, given that he's about to launch a presidential campaign, all he's got is this shameless, brazen gaslighting. Is it on every issue? This is what he does. Just the other day, he was talking about his success in homelessness. He was talking about his success in housing policy, when we have the highest housing costs in the country and the lowest home ownership. A complete reversal of what used to be the case in California in the era, in the golden age, when we used to build the magnificent suburbs of Southern California and offered people the California dream, the American dream, better than anywhere else in the country. And yet, he keeps pretending that that's all he can do, is this gaslighting, and it's so laughable. But unless you know the facts, because he's pretty good at it, you can sort of take it at face value. And part of my job, honestly, is, and certainly when I'm elected and take office next January, which is the plan, and start to clean up the mess that he's left behind, part of that process will be informing the rest of the country just how bad his stewardship has been and how destructive the policy agenda that he represents would be if it was imposed on the whole country.
0: On the gaslighting point, there was a tweet from Newsom's press office. So there's this story from CNBC, and they did this a ranking last year as well, and we debunked it at the time then, where they have a list of like the best states to live in and the worst states to live in. And they listed almost like their bottom 10, like the worst places in the country to live are these red states where people are moving in droves. And it's like, well, how can you say these are the worst places in the country where, you know, the best places on their list are losing population to what CNBC's list claims to be the worst places in the country? How does that make any sense? And their methodology involves a bunch of like woke left-wing criteria, like, you know, can you experiment medically on children? That's one of their big priorities to decide whether a state is, you know, progressive or enlightened enough, you know, abortion on demand, that sort of thing. You go down the, you know, climate change. That is the algorithm. You kind of spit that information into that algorithm, and then you spit out almost a backwards list based on actual movements of people. But Gavin Newsom and his team saw the list. They're like, oh, look, it's all a bunch of red states led by Republicans that CNBC says are terrible places to live. And they said this now sort of exposes many of the people who are, quote, suffering from California derangement syndrome. So is it California derangement syndrome, Steve, for people to notice the things that you're talking about, highlight them, and in many cases leave?
1: Again, it's laughable. I'm only laughing. I mean, it's very serious how bad things have gotten in California. But let's just, you know, cite in evidence against him and this gaslighting on this point and that ridiculous survey, CNN's Fareed Zakaria, no known Republican. And he did a very powerful monologue on his Sunday show on CNN, which got a lot of attention here in California and across the country. It was a devastating critique of California. He included a statistic, which is in the last 7 years, on net, 1.9 million people have left California. That coincides with Gavin Newsom's governorship. And he described California's, this is Fareed Zakaria's words, failed model of governance. He noted that we've doubled the budget of the state in the last 10 years. Everything's gotten worse. And so I just think any way you look at it objectively, it's a complete failure. But that's why he's clutching at these woke straws, because that's all he's got.
0: Oh, that sounds like a very acute case of California derangement syndrome you have there, Steve.
1: No, it's a
0: disaster. That's great. It's nuts. Now, you mentioned people leaving, businesses leaving, big and small. It's not just Elon Musk. You go down this list. Another one that's apparently potentially looking for the exits is Paramount. And there's a big story in Semaphore about this, about how Paramount executives are looking to perhaps get out of California. They're

0: under siege by the regulatory state and sort of the lawfare weaponized regime out in California. And one high-ranking official at the company said that there is a, quote, inhospitable environment, business environment in California. I mean, you can chalk up maybe one or two of these examples to politics and counterpolitics, but when the pattern's so clear, I just don't know how you put lipstick on the pig and spin it, although, as you mentioned, Newsom's trying to do it.
1: Yeah, that's all he can do. I mean, it's another example. I mean, one of the most, and it's a top priority for me, actually, as governor, will be to, I mean, I published a policy paper on it called Bring Hollywood Home. And people might hear that and say, oh, who cares about Hollywood? It's just these far left, you know, virtue signaling movie stars, whatever. It's not about that. It's about all the jobs at the end. I want people to think about, you know, to the extent that you still go to the movies and you sit in the movie theater, and at the end of the movie, and for minutes on end, you see those credits roll. Each one of those people is a person with an income and a job and a life that depends on the production of that movie. Those are the people who suffer when production leaves the state, as it has been doing year after year. And if some of these, you know, anchor companies leave the state, it's a disaster, not only for California, but for Los Angeles. As a city, 10 million people in Los Angeles County, our biggest county by far, and it's a huge employer there, and it's a disaster for every business that supports the industry, the local restaurants and caterers and florists and drivers and carpenters and makeup and hair, all those things. It's a complete disaster. Just the other day, there was a chilling headline, I think in one of the real estate magazines, could Los Angeles become the next Detroit? And that is the scale of what's about to happen on the watch of these Democrats, because it's the combination of all the policies that are affecting other businesses that are driving TV and movie production out, and then these other regulatory assaults on business, as we've just seen from California's Attorney General. That's prompted the speculation about Paramount, trying to stop a merger that's been approved across half the world, including by the United States authorities. And so it's just yet another example of how they are doing. It seems as if they won't be happy until the only thing left in California is government unions and nonprofits with their far-left activism. That's all they seem to approve of.
0: Steve, I want to read to you a quote. This is from a New York Post story. And this comes against the backdrop of Democrats, including your opponent, all these Democrats chanting the word affordability as they feel like they're going to wield that against President Trump and the Republicans. Okay, what are their policies on affordability? I mean, even if you look past the massive inflation that they caused under Biden, here's the New York Post. California shoppers could soon be paying even more at the checkout line as a sweeping new state recycling measure threatens to send grocery prices soaring, with dairy manufacturers warning some businesses may be forced to shut down or flee the Golden State. Senate Bill 54, now entering its first phase of implementation, with companies expected to receive their first bills as early as next month, according to SF Gate. The measure, and this is the key, aims to reduce landfill waste by making manufacturers financially responsible for the packaging they sell after it is thrown away. It charges companies impact fees on products they sell while also requiring them to phase out packaging that cannot be adequately reused or recycled or composted. So here we go. It's the green agenda. And a lot of people might say that sounds reasonable. We don't like landfills or waste. But when you start mandating that food companies and grocery stores or whatever these companies are, you're now responsible to make sure that your packaging fits what we view as, you know, sustainable. If you don't do that, we're going to slam you with all these fines and fees. Then, of course, you're going to get costs passed on to consumers and therefore increasing and therefore reducing the affordability of everyday life under this banner. You might say it's good intention, but if you can't support this sort of thing, then also scream about affordability.
1: Of course. I mean, look, they're just so out of touch with reality. I'll talk about this and then some of the other things. I mean, look, we already have the highest grocery prices in the country, driven by all the other factors that have make everything so expensive in California, the energy costs, the highest gas prices in the country we have in California, even though we have abundant oil reserves, but yet we're importing 80% of our oil. That's insane. We have the second highest electric bills. Only Hawaii is higher. That all goes into the transportation and other costs of businesses, contributing to high grocery costs, the highest minimum wages, etc. So it's their policies that have already given us the highest grocery costs. Now they're going to add to it. On top of that, just in the last few days, what else have we seen? This is real. The biggest tax increase by some measures in the last 10 years in California, some have said it's the biggest tax increase in California history, has just been imposed by the exact same people who never stop lecturing everyone about affordability. They are just increasing our taxes on healthcare plans and on software that people use. A new tax on software, a new tax on healthcare. On top of that, Gavin Newsom just signed a bill that would allow cities and counties to increase sales tax. We already have the highest state sales tax rate in the country. We've already seen local areas bust through the limits on raising local taxes that were put in place by Prop 13 many years ago, and now he's signed a bill to let them increase it even further. I mean, this is just a joke, and this is why, actually, I'm really confident. I know people look at this race and they say, well, California, Republican can't win, it's all over, Becerra's basically the next governor. I don't see it like that at all. People have been pushed too far in this state, and we are going to be mounting the strongest and most high-energy campaign anyone's ever seen in California. And it's not going to be easy, but I'm very, very sure that we can pull this off and start to turn all this around.
0: Well, Javier Becerra, who is a failed and widely disliked health secretary under the Biden administration, where they were leaking against him, trying to force him out for 4 years, he's exactly like Gavin Newsom ideologically, just without the looks or charisma. So that's the opponent you've got out there, and we wish you the best. And these conversations will continue ahead of November with Steve Hilton, who's running for governor as the Republican nominee in the nation's most populous state, where it's important to pay attention to what's going on, because a lot of bad ideas start there but do not end there. Steve wants to put a stop to that. Steve, thanks so much for your time.
1: Thank you, Guy. Great to be with you.
0: And with that, we'll stand aside and be right back on the Guy Benson Show.
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6: In the military, the mission was clear. You knew what to do. Now, the mission has changed. Stepping into civilian life isn't about finding a job. It's
7: a better life with Dr. Sanjay Gupta.
8: When you need your body to perform, but some of your muscles are having trouble, other muscles can sometimes help compensate. This is a great thing short term, but long term, it can lead to serious and even chronic aches and pains. So if you've got nagging stiffness or irritation somewhere, don't push through it. Try to figure out why it's happening and how you can correct it. Strength and conditioning specialist Dana Santa says, performing exercises at a deliberate tempo makes it easier to notice when the wrong muscles are taking over, and also gives the intended muscles a chance to engage before that compensation kicks in. Dana suggests that starting with primary movement patterns such as squatting, hinging, pushing, pulling, rotating, and core can help make compensation easiest to identify and to address. I'm Dr. Sanjay Gupta, helping you live a better life.
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19: Expecting a headline number to be -0.1%. This is four times more negative, -0.4%. That would be the biggest negative drop that we've seen since 420, since basically COVID timing, which really affected, of course, all of the inflation data points. So that goes back, boom, basically 6-year low. And if we look at the CPI month over month on the core, also under expectations, comes in at goose egg, zero. Zero would be the smallest amount. It would equal Jan of 21. And if we look at the year-over-year numbers, 3.5, 3/10 less than expected, much less than the 4.2 in the rearview mirror. That would be the lightest since March of this year when it was 3.3. Year-over-year.
18: A big
19: core,
18: beat there. Another hour next on The Guy Benson Show. 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
28: The blockade back on. I'm Lee Silicera, Fox News. But Iran continues to fight back, launching strikes at its neighbors after the U.S. began keeping ship traffic out of Iranian ports. The latest escalation between the U.S. and Iran coming after Iran began targeting civilian ships in the Strait of Hormuz.
29: Despite the return of American air power, Admiral Cooper, commander of U.S. forces in the Middle East, says Iran is striking back, hitting 7 commercial ships in the Strait of Hormuz with up to a dozen crew members killed, missing, or wounded. Iran has attacked Jordan, Kuwait, Oman, Bahrain, Qatar, and the UAE. Today, Kuwait reported Iran fired 33 drones and 6 missiles at its country.
28: Fox's Lucas Tomlinson in Tel Aviv. President Trump had said he would charge ships fees to pass through the strait once the U.S. takes control, but reversed course earlier today after he says he was contacted by Iran's neighbors. Darlene Graham, the sister of the late Senator Lindsey Graham, has been sworn in as the next senator from South Carolina after being appointed yesterday by Governor Henry McMaster. Darlene Graham is expected to serve the remainder of her brother's term, which expires in January.
30: Voters in South Carolina will get a chance to decide who in November will hold that seat for the next 6 years. Meantime, we're learning more about the senator's final hours tonight. Alabama Senator Tommy Tuberville revealing today that it was a former member of his staff who actually called for medical assistance to aid Graham after he experienced chest pains.
28: Fox's Kevin Cork. One person has died, two are missing, and 16 rescued after a pontoon boat caught fire and capsized in the waters off San Francisco. The Writers Guild of America, the latest group to challenge Paramount's $81 billion acquisition of Warner Brothers Discovery, the union filing a lawsuit seeking to block the merger on the grounds that it causes specific harm to movie and TV writers. 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
0: Here's your LAX 18 Storm Tracker forecast. It is going to be a wonderful summer night. Sky will be clear, the temperature's pleasant, eventually falling down to the upper 60s. Day tomorrow, it's sunny, maybe a degree or two hotter, a skosh more humid. High temperatures right up around 90. Mostly sunny and muggy on Thursday with highs in the low 90s. There's an itty-bitty storm chance sneaking in Thursday. Better storm chances come in for us on Friday. Partly sunny, scattered storms, and highs around 90 with a humid day. I'm Chief Meteorologist Bill Mack on Lexington's News Traffic and Weather Station. 97.3 FM WVLK.
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6: You know, it's funny, when I think back to what the typical American dinner looked like when you and I were kids, there's usually some kind of meat featured at the center of the plate. Vegetables are there, but often thought of as a side dish. More and more, though, we are coming to realize that a plant-based diet, with little or no meat even, is going to be a healthier way to eat for just about everyone. New study out of the University of Hawaii Cancer Center found that eating a high-quality plant-rich diet that includes whole grains, vegetables, and fruits may prevent cognitive impairment even when people start that diet in their late 50s and 60s. Yeah, it's important to make sure you're getting enough protein, fats, complex carbohydrates. Just because you cut out or even cut back on meat, though, is not a license to eat whatever you want. Focus on eating whole, real foods. I'm Dr. Sanjay Gupta, helping you live a better life.
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10: 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As we enter the middle hour, a Fox News alert and a check on the markets. The Dow up just a little bit, up 10 points, finishing at 52,508. As we mentioned in the last hour, really good news on inflation, a big beat, both on overall inflation and core inflation. Much better, much cooler than the experts had forecasted, so that's good in the month of June, and love to see that trend continue. And that market update brought to you by Americans for Prosperity and their mission, based on timeless principles, expanding freedom and opportunity for every single American. 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You can be a part of that grassroots army. I'm very proud to be a part of AFP. You can, too. AmericansForProsperity.org/guy. That's AmericansForProsperity.org/guy. Well, joining us now as we kick off this middle hour is Eli Lake. He's a reporter at the Free Press, host of the Breaking History podcast, contributing editor at Commentary, and he's at Eli Lake on social media. Eli, good to have you back.
11: Great to be here, Guy.
10: I just want to start quickly with your thoughts on Lindsey Graham on this occasion of his untimely passing.
11: Well, I wrote an obituary for him when I heard the news on Sunday, and what I conclude, I mean, in many ways, he is a throwback to a more civil era in our politics, but he had a gift, I think, for a kind of pragmatic idealism. And this is somebody who was an acerbic and serious opponent of Trump in the 2016 primary, and was able to not just make his peace with Trump, as many Republicans did that year, but he made sure to use his genius for friendship to become indispensable in many ways for Trump, and was able to counsel him and realize that for the things that he believed in and why he got into public service, he needed to sort of put his ego aside and eat crow. He in many ways made the opposite kind of decision that many of the Never Trumpers did, who, you know, if you go back far enough, he was very much, you know, he was very close with people like Bill Kristol and or John McCain. I mean, of course, with the Three Amigos. And what I think he understood was that in order for him, you know, to serve the people of South Carolina, but also to serve his ideals for American foreign policy and what American overall, you know, governance, why he got into politics, why he decided to become a public servant, he needed to make the president a friend. And he did, with great success, I think. I think you can point to a number of things where, obviously, Trump is the decider, but it was the influence and the friendship of Lindsey Graham that led Trump to either not make some of his decisions that his first instincts would tell him to do, or to pursue things that, you know, ultimately I think are also part of, you know, Trump's an enigma in a lot of ways, but like you can sort of see Lindsey Graham's influence on things ranging from not quite entirely breaking up with NATO to keeping U.S. forces in Syria to of course, the two Iran wars. And in that respect, I, as I said, I think that the Republic lost a giant, and Lindsey Graham's legacy should be praised.
10: We're sort of recalibrating on Iran again with the memorandum of understanding getting torn up because the Iranians do what they always do. And Trump's like, all right, fine. If this is how you want to play it, here we go again. As we reset this thing again, I think in a way that Lindsey Graham, and I talked about this yesterday, would have been very pleased to see. He said this openly. What is your assessment of where things stand right now, Eli?
11: Well, I mean, the key thing is that if you take a step back and you just look at the fact that 13 months ago, Iran was on the cusp of having the ability to at least produce enough enriched uranium for dozens of nuclear weapons. And now it does not have a program that is anywhere, it doesn't have a nuclear program, really. And that is an enormous achievement. And if we can kind of secure that achievement, even without an agreement with the current regime, but just knowing that, you know, their most of their program is in rubble, and avoid an economic kind of global recession, a catastrophe like that, and also avoid the trap of prior wars in the Middle East, which would be an extended ground presence where we are asking our military to become nation builders and peacekeepers, I think that in those broad strokes, it's a win. Obviously, we need to disabuse the current regime of the idea that they own the Strait of Hormuz. And I think that we are doing that with the military and also with escorting ships through the strait on the Omani side. And that's going to take some time. But to me, that's a smaller price to pay, given the fact that the nuclear program pretty much doesn't exist anymore.
10: Eli, what happened just a few days ago over in the Middle East with Congressman Ro Khanna of California, who has sort of refashioned himself into a virulent opponent of Israel? And he was on this little tour, and there was some sort of confrontation and controversy that he is milking dramatically and basically announcing that he's running for president based on this. And others are saying this whole thing is dishonest and a total stunt. What can you tell us? What actually happened here?
11: I mean, I think what happened was that Ro Khanna and his office deliberately did not coordinate a visit to the West Bank with the Israeli government or the Israeli embassy. And I think that he was looking for this kind of footage, which does not show him being detained at gunpoint, as he initially claimed. And in my view, it's a pretty cheap political stunt. And if you look at this, even from the perspective of the Palestinian activists, with whom I have obviously enormous disagreements, there is something unseemly about it, because there are incidents in the West Bank that I don't think even defenders of Israel can really defend, especially when it comes to the vigilantism of some of the settlers.
10: Right.
11: And the Israeli government probably and the IDF needs to probably do more to deal with that. I mean, Israel, I think, is in the right, but it doesn't mean it's perfect. For Ro Khanna to sort of claim that he's a victim of that when he isn't is it's a form of stolen valor, I suppose. So in that respect, I just think that he's a phony, and you know, maybe this is working for him inside the party among some activists. I'm not a Democratic Party activist. I'm not a Palestinian activist, but I think that a lot of voters would see this and, you know, some of his utterly kind of shameless demagoguery around Epstein. Again, I'm not defending Epstein or the elites who, you know, managed to sort of have these friendships with Epstein, but the kinds of things that Ro Khanna was saying were not supported by any kind of evidence.
10: It's like embarrassingly wrong.
11: Yeah. So, I mean, at a certain point, I just think that he is a huckster, you know. I mean, he's a showman. And eventually, you know, I think he'll be exposed. And I don't know if this will be the stunt that exposes him. But, you know, there's already, like, here's another thing. He's talking about, you know, getting a fair deal for the working class and all this other stuff. This is a guy who's made an enormous amount of money since he's been in Congress.
10: Oh, yeah. He doesn't really want to talk about that whenever it comes up. But, yeah, you're right. He made claims about this confrontation near Israel in the West Bank, and then the actual footage didn't back them up. Eli Lake on the Guy Benson Show. Eli, appreciate it. We'll be right back after this.
12: 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Guy Benson.

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19: I'm Guy Benson. Welcome back. I'm pleased to be joined by the Secretary of Agriculture in the Trump administration, Brooke Rollins. Madam Secretary, welcome back to the show.
20: Oh, I'm so happy to be back on, Guy. This is very exciting. Thank you for having me.
19: You bet. There's a lot I want to get to. Let's start here. Much better than expected inflation numbers out today from June on CPI, on overall inflation and core inflation, really beating the consensus of experts. Your reaction there?
20: Well, I think it just goes to this president's vision for how to put America first and how to get America back to work, how to make America affordable again, how to make sure the American dream is available for every man, woman, and child. And I think I heard my friend Kevin Hassett, head of our National Economic Council, this morning perhaps say it best, other than the president himself, when he said 67 of 67 economists got it wrong, that this incredible number, this inflation number, it's the lowest, the greatest decline, I think, since 2020, maybe April of 2020. And
19: that's
20: it just goes to, this is what happens when you cut taxes, you limit government, you return the power to the people, and you deregulate, and you open up the economy, and you bring prices down. And it's just, it's a great day. I'm so proud of the president and our team who've worked so hard, you know, with a lot of naysayers saying that what we were doing was going to end up harming the economy.
19: Now, of course, there is some fluctuation. Often it has to do with the price of oil, because it's not just gas prices that go up. Everything goes up when oil goes up. And we've seen that go back down recently, but it could flare again because of the uncertainty vis-a-vis Iran and the Strait of Hormuz. That, of course, impacts, among many others, farmers. This is something that you pay very close attention to. What are you hearing out there about the impact of global uncertainty, especially in the Middle East, as it's impacting our farmers and therefore the rest of us?
20: Well, there's no doubt that, you know, what the president chose to do, which was to ensure the safety of our people in America by doing, you know, what he needed to do to make sure Iran never had a nuclear weapon. And you look at a country, I'm getting a little out of my lane here. I'm just an ag girl, but I think everybody probably is following this, that you have a country that basically has executed, what, 42,000 of their own people for saying they wanted more freedom. I mean, these are really bad people, and them having a nuclear weapon, from the president's perspective, was just going to put America in too much danger. And so he did what he always does, which, you know, did what he believed was right and exhibited real bold, courageous leadership. But it has obviously caused some blips. I mean, we were in the farm world, our fertilizer numbers were coming down 60-70% lower than under the Biden years. Fuel, of course, 40-50% lower than under the Biden years. And these are all real cost drivers for our farmers. And this is at a time when our farm economy, because there were no new trade deals under Joe Biden, that the world contracted for our farmers. We became a net food importer for the first time ever in 2023. I mean, these are all massive, massive implications that could affect our national security as well as preserving our farmers and our way of life. But that's turned around. It turned around before the Iranian war. Even today, with things, you know, heating back up, fertilizer is still significantly less than it was during the highs of the Biden years. So what the president is doing is he's setting in place a 100-year plan of prosperity, I believe, and he's putting the foundation there to do it. We've all been working so hard. Guy, I don't know if you've seen the latest numbers, but something recently, I know at USDA we've worked really hard to cut where we need to root out the fraud in some of our programs, et cetera. But the federal government is back, the federal workforce is back to the size that it was in 1966. I mean, just think about what almost a miracle that is, when most great civilizations in history begin to lose, you know, their power in the world because their government gets too big. And no one's ever been able to pull that back before until now.
19: Right.
20: And that's why I think this is so, it's just an incredible moment in our country's history.
19: Reducing that seemingly inexorable bloat and reversing that tide significantly. These are goals that conservatives have had for a long time, and I think that people need to give credit where it's due. You just gave one example. You did mention fraud. I want to ask you about that, because I think a lot of Americans have different thoughts in their head. They look at a program like Medicaid, for example, or in your lane, SNAP, and they say, people who really need these benefits, the truly indigent and needy, we want to make sure that they can get help. Not a forever handout, but a hand up, a helping hand, that sort of thing. Most Americans are, I think, compassionate that way. Where we start to get very cynical is on the fraud, where that money is going to people, criminals, who steal it from those truly in need. Talk about your efforts and your priority on maintaining the benefits for those who need them while cracking down on the fraud side.
20: Yeah, it's a really important question, I think, for our time. And it really goes to what you and I, you know, just hit on. And that is most people, including conservatives, I think, would say that this level of reconstructing, well, deconstructing the federal government, which obviously had gotten way too big, and taking it back to, or working to take it back to our founders' vision of a government under the 10th Amendment that's closer to the people, that most people didn't think that was possible. It is happening in real time with this administration. But to your last question, why this is so important and where you can see it living out as we're doing it is in the food stamp program, the SNAP program, which is a USDA program. We had, when we walked in for the second time in January of last year, we had 44.5 million people on food stamps. In just over a year and a half, we've taken 5.5 million people off of, moved them off of food stamps. A lot of that is because they're moving back to work. We have more people working today than ever before. A lot of it is because under the One Big Beautiful Bill, we put back in place work requirements. It's crazy, Guy, that in America, the American taxpayer was paying for all of these programs, including food stamps, when there was no accountability on the back end. You could take as much, you know, as many as you wanted, but you didn't have to go find a job. You didn't have to prove you were looking for work. Well, we change that now. If you are an able-bodied adult and you don't have young children at home, then you're expected to get that, to get that benefit, to either look for work at 20 hours a week, volunteer for 20 hours a week, or get a job at 20 hours a week. I mean, these are not high hurdles, Guy. Everyone,
19: that's so reasonable,
20: to be able to hit that. It's so reasonable. And then the third piece is the fraud. What we found from just the red states who are cooperating with us is half a million people who are getting the benefit more than once illegally. We found 250,000 dead people. And again, the blue states were in litigation. They won't give us the data. But the red states, the states that are more conservative, that do have the guardrails, are the ones where we're still finding hundreds and hundreds of thousands of dead people, wrong Social Security numbers, fraud. We've already arrested 1,000 people since we came into office that are bilking the taxpayers. So it's a glorious time, from my perspective, to be alive. These are not easy issues to solve, but to see the speed at which our administration, our cabinet, and this president is leading to work to solve these is just remarkable.
19: Agriculture Secretary Brooke Rollins from the Trump administration, our guest on the Guy Benson Show, tackled a couple quick but big issues in this discussion. Madam Secretary, thank you so much for your time today.
20: Oh, my honor to be on, Guy. Hopefully we'll do it again soon. Thank you.
19: Sounds great. And with that, I want to turn to a very serious, important subject that impacts millions and millions of Americans, including my own family. I'll explain. We'll have an expert guest coming up.

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17: A better life with Dr. Sanjay Gupta.
18: When you need your body to perform, but some of your muscles are having trouble, other muscles can sometimes help compensate. This is a great thing short term, but long term it can lead to serious and even chronic aches and pains. So if you've got nagging stiffness or irritation somewhere, don't push through it. Try to figure out why it's happening and how you can correct it. Strength and conditioning specialist Dana Santa says, performing exercises at a deliberate tempo makes it easier to notice when the wrong muscles are taking over, and also gives the intended muscles a chance to engage before that compensation kicks in. Dana suggests that starting with primary movement patterns such as squatting, hinging, pushing, pulling, rotating, and core can help make compensation easiest to identify and to address. I'm Dr. Sanjay Gupta, helping you live a better life.
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22: 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Well, there's a subject that I have, frankly, avoided talking about for a number of years on this show that I've thought about very carefully and haven't gotten there yet, but I think it's time for that to change. And it comes today, actually, coincidentally, alongside a news story about the famous hero pilot, Sully Sullenberger. Remember the Miracle on the Hudson those years ago, 2009-ish? He, at the age of 75, revealing, announcing publicly, that he has been diagnosed with Alzheimer's, which is a disease, a very cruel disease, that impacts millions of Americans directly, and then, of course, loved ones, family members, etc. It is a very large percentage, I would say, of our population that is touched by this disease in some way, including, I will say, my own family. And it's not something that's easy to talk about. It's not something that anyone is eager to discuss or have happen, but it's something that I've now talked about with my own parents, and I think it is important when it comes to raising awareness and making progress to have these types of conversations. And we have a great guest coming up here in just a moment, but I just want to let you all know that several members of my family are dealing with Alzheimer's, including a few uncles and including my own mother, who is the best. She was diagnosed pretty early in her mid-60s a number of years ago, and we've been going through this with her as a family, my dad doing really tough, sometimes yeoman's work in being a caregiver and a spouse and all of the things at once, and myself and my siblings, of course, doing what we can to help and assist and just envelop them in love. And it's still manageable and okay. It's not late stage or anything like that yet, but it is a disease that progresses in a way that gets worse and worse. It's degenerative. And so we kind of know these things intellectually. It's still difficult to deal with in your heart. And so when stories have come up and popped up in the news cycle involving Alzheimer's, I've paid attention to them, I've read them, I've consumed them, but I haven't really amplified them here because I wasn't sure if I was ready to talk about it, and especially wasn't sure if Mom would want me to do that. But I just recently spent a lot of time with them, and we had these conversations, and their conclusion was, yes, please do, because it's important. And so I know that I'm about to head off to parental leave soon, possibly as soon as tomorrow, and I just wanted to make sure that I planted a seed and planted a flag before I leave. This is something that you'll hear a bit more about, I think, from me moving forward. Because of the self-interested element, it's not just how much I love my mother and some of my uncles and other people in my extended family and social network that have grappled with this in some way. It's also purely, selfishly on some level, something that might one day impact me, right? There's very much a legitimate chance that that could be the case. And there have been big medical advancements. That's the heartening news. But this is something that requires a lot of focused attention and priority, not just in medical science, but also public policy, which is often missing as an ingredient in all of this. And so feel free, and I know this is sensitive, and I'm not trying to ask you to open up or spill your guts or anything like that, but if this is resonating with you at all, and it's been a little tough for me, frankly, here just to get through this segment so far. But we have an email address here, gbs@fox.com. If this story, this disease has touched you or your life in some way, we would like

0: working as a doctor, and I had contracted a case of COVID. I believe, and there's enough evidence now that it looks like some people, not everybody, but some people got kicked off into Alzheimer's by COVID, by different types of respiratory illnesses. But I wanted to live, you might say, the truth. I wanted to be truthful with my friends, with my family. And so I have, from the very beginning, I walked out at my church where I'm a deacon, and I told the people, I have Alzheimer's disease. I found out I had an Alzheimer's disease. Fortunately for me, it was the most, the ability to get treatment at the time that you need it was amazing, because I started that new medicine that's really changed my trajectory and helped me out. I started that medicine right when it came out, and it's been a real gift for me and my family.
1: When you started to notice some of the possible symptoms, and you were so young, right? But you were familiar with the disease because you were a doctor. You'd actually lost your job as a doctor because you were forgetting some basic things. And one of your superiors was like, you know, what's wrong with you? What's going on? And at that point, I'm sure there was a lot of introspection and probably getting torn up inside, like, what is happening with me? And then this diagnosis comes in at that early age, the early onset Alzheimer's diagnosis. What, in your mind, A, should people be thinking about in themselves or in others when they're looking for some early warning signs? And then why is it important to maybe flag as early as possible from a scientific perspective?
0: Yeah, that's a very good question. Let's start off with why is it important to flag as early as possible? We actually have good medicine now, and not just something that tries to juice the brain, but something that actually changes what's going on at the brain level. And so I was, as I said, one of the fortunate ones who got on the medication early, and it's, as we say, it has brought me back. I've been able to go back to working in my church with doing complex things that I wasn't able to do when I was in that fog. And so it's important for people to know that we're in a new age of for dementia, Alzheimer's dementia particularly, that we have some hope now. And that's one of the main things I want people to know about.
1: Yeah, and I think that there's, from what I've read, some breakthroughs that have already happened. There are anticipated additional major breakthroughs. I've seen some experts saying maybe this disease can be cured or eradicated or largely mitigated in the years to come thanks to medical science and other advances. And that's starting to happen already, to your point. What would be, if someone is thinking about what's happening internally in their own brain, in their own mind, or someone close to them, what are some, at least maybe in your experience, what are some of the things and potential symptoms that people should at least be cognizant of or aware of potentially?
0: Mm-hmm. So a couple things would be, if you're not able to, let's say if you're not able to recall things as easily as you used to. So just all of us forget things. That's normal. But when there's a preponderance of forgetting things, and people around you are starting to say, what's wrong? You know, what's going on with you? Listen to that, because there may be some things that are happening. And Alzheimer's is just one of those that could be a problem. We have people who get small strokes and have, you know, need to be evaluated. But one of my concerns is people who live alone. People who live alone may not have anybody there to say, hey, something's wrong here.

0: Does that make sense?
1: Absolutely, of course. And I just think some things can be chalked up rightly, accurately, to just normal aging. It's like, oh gosh, I had a brain blank there for a second. I couldn't recall that name or the place that I've been to before. But when there's a lot of that happening and it starts to build, and maybe you're like, oh gosh, I don't really remember where to put certain things away in my own house anymore. Like, these types of things should not just be swept under the rug or avoided. That's the time where you want to come in and see someone and talk to a doctor, because as you're saying, it's not like, oh man, here's this terrible sentence that could be handed down to me and my brain, and it's just like this long, sad goodbye. That's not really true anymore, given some of these advances. And getting this early, getting a handle on it early, can have really big positive effects, including the ones that you've described, sort of coming back from that brink in a lot of really important ways with a much better quality of life than perhaps you might have feared initially. One of the lines that you wrote in your op-ed at FoxNews.com is, Alzheimer's science has moved forward. And I just saw a big piece in the journal about getting a blood test, which I could even do to see if I'm at greater risk for this. And doctor, you can maybe tell me if you would recommend that I do that sometime soon. I'm in my early 40s. But there seems to be this real progress on the scientific medical front, which is great and extremely hopeful. But you also write, policy has not. So the science is advancing, the policy, the public policy around this issue, not so much. What do you mean by that? And what are you looking to convey there?
0: One of the things is when a person is diagnosed with Alzheimer's disease, we want those people to be able to get onto Medicare when they have that diagnosis. And unfortunately, right now, that's not the way it is. That's one of the asks that we have of Congress, is that they would, if you are diagnosed with Alzheimer's, there's no reason why you should not automatically be enrolled in Medicare. That's one thing.
1: And I have seen that Congresswoman Young Kim of California has been a champion on this issue, has been a champion on that issue. She's a Republican. She's been on this program before. That was sort of a gap in the system that I was not aware of, and I read about it in your piece. And as I mentioned in the preamble here, this is now an issue overall that has been very much highly personal to me and to my family, which is something I had not talked about publicly at all until right now, right here with you. And it's something that I do want to do more of moving forward, because this is not a small or niche disease, right? I think maybe some people don't quite understand the scope of Alzheimer's and dementia and these issues in terms of the reach of so many millions of Americans. And on that score, doctor, I want to get a final message from you to people in this audience who are either impacted by this now or might be in the future. I have to take a break. Let's do that very quickly. Come back with Dr. Brent Beasley on the Guy Benson Show to continue a conversation that means so much to me. Please stay tuned.
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31: Welcome back. It's the Guy Benson Show. We're having, I think, an important discussion, one that is highly relevant to me and my family, as I mentioned in the last segment, and one that I suspect probably resonates with many of you as well, about Alzheimer's. And Dr. Brent Beasley is our guest. He himself diagnosed in his late 50s with early onset Alzheimer's, talking about really some of the breakthroughs and what we still have to do as we grapple as a country, as a society with this disease. So, Doctor, I guess my last question to you is, what is your message to people, either themselves impacted by this disease or people around them? I know you write a lot about your wife, who has been a huge champion for you. And I think part of the reason you're in such good shape right now is because of her and her indefatigable efforts on your behalf. If you can just maybe speak to individuals and to families who are either up against this right now or staring at this right now or might sometime in the future, what would you say?
0: Number one, if you're a family member, and I'll use my dad as an example. My dad was becoming almost reckless in the car before we had to say, you need to stop driving. So usually the people around us are able to tell us that. And that we need to listen if that's, you know, if someone says that you need to stop driving or you need to be checked by a doctor, something's not right. That needs to be happen as soon as possible. We have a really good blood marker now that is able to tell if a person might have Alzheimer's disease. In the past, we'd go and do lots of MRIs, different other things, but we have a really good, just simple blood marker now, p-tau-217, that can pick up those changes in the body that are showing us that a person has Alzheimer's. And then, my main point is, we have good medicine now, which we haven't had in the past, that's really changing the trajectory. For me to be able to get on your show and talk about this, I wouldn't have been able to do this back in 2022.
31: That is such a hopeful note amid some of the sadness and the fear that surrounds a disease like this one. And I'm just so grateful to you for coming out and speaking out about this. Unfortunately, there are stories all over the place about Alzheimer's and its prevalence. But along with those unpleasant stories, there are these shoots of real hope. There are these signs of genuine progress, and it's hand in hand with early diagnosis, people looking out for themselves and their loved ones, medical science advancing, getting great medical care and people there to help you and support you along the way. And also making sure that our public servants and our political class is paying attention to this in a way that it really deserves, which is going to be part, I think, of my focus here when we do talk about this as well. And yes, it's a public service announcement, and yes, it's something that matters to a lot of people, but it is unabashedly something that I want to talk about because it is hitting my family in the way that I described at the beginning of this conversation. And when things get personal, it tends to focus your attention even more. And I have this platform and I've neglected or I've been hesitant to use it. And that's not the case anymore. And I just want to thank my parents and my mom, especially for giving that green light and trusting me with this. And I just love you guys so much. Dr. Brent Beasley, retired internal medicine and geriatrics physician, himself diagnosed in his late 50s with early onset Alzheimer's, now really raising awareness on this in writing and here on this show as well. Doctor, we so appreciate it. Thank you.
0: Thank you, Guy. I'm glad I got to be here.
31: The feeling is mutual. And with that, we will step aside. Final hour of the Guy Benson Show is up next. Best friend of the program, Mary Catherine Hamm, is here. Straight ahead.
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8: Dozens of military targets hit. I'm Lee Silicera, Fox News. U.S. Central Command says the latest round of strikes against Iran have concluded with fighter aircraft, drones, and naval vessels launching precision munitions against Iranian missile and drone sites in the Strait of Hormuz and other ports. Earlier today, President Trump was asked by Fox's Trey Yinks if the U.S. would send ground troops to Iran.
9: I would say no if I thought it was appropriate. I'd say sometimes you need a ground campaign, but we have other people that will do the ground campaign for us.
8: Meanwhile, Iran is targeting its neighbors. A missile alert has sounding in Bahrain, while Kuwait's military said its air defenses were firing to shoot down incoming missiles and drones. The Florida Highway Patrol says a man who was running from ICE and other federal agents in St. Augustine was struck and killed by a tractor trailer. The 28-year-old was among four people in a vehicle that was stopped at a gas station. When they were approached, all of them took off. The 28-year-old ran into a busy road when he was hit. The Lincoln Memorial Reflecting Pool in D.C. is again drained following accusations of vandalism.
10: Reflecting Pool was closed earlier this summer to undergo a more than $16 million renovation. Shortly thereafter, an algae bloom needed to be removed and blue sealant showed signs of peeling. The president blames both on acts of vandalism. An Olympic canoe racer is charged with a felony count of destruction of government property, accused of ripping a portion of the sealant. David Hearn pleaded not guilty and says he reached in the pool to touch material already floating.
8: Fox's Jared Halpern at the White House. By a vote of 308 to 117, the House has approved a bill that would have the U.S. go to daylight saving time permanently, ending switching clocks twice a year. The bill next heads to the Senate, though its fate isn't clear. The Senate passed a similar bill in 2022, but it never went anywhere. 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
11: Here's your LAX 18 Storm Tracker forecast. It is going to be a wonderful summer night. Sky will be clear, the temperature's pleasant, eventually falling down to the upper 60s. Day tomorrow, it's sunny, maybe a degree or two hotter, a skosh more humid. High temperatures right up around 90. Mostly sunny and muggy on Thursday with highs in the low 90s. There's an itty-bitty storm chance sneaking in Thursday. Better storm chances come in for us on Friday. Partly sunny, scattered storms, and highs around 90 with a humid day. I'm Chief Meteorologist Bill Mack on Lexington's News Traffic and Weather Station. 97.3 FM WVLK.
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31: 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You can follow me as well, including when I'm off in the coming days, as I'm expecting an expanding family along with Adam. We're expecting a daughter any day now, and there will at some point be content of her. Guy P. Benson on Instagram is probably where that's going to end up, and I will still have some political thoughts here and there while I'm on leave. That's Guy P. Benson on Twitter or X. Email us, gbs@fox.com, about anything, including whether it was last hour and the segment that we did and the interview that we did about Alzheimer's and how that plays into my family's experience that I really revealed for the first time. I'm sure that has hit some of you in the heart. 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Well, because this could be the last hour that I'm here with you prior to parental leave, we thought, why not bring back sooner than usual the best friend of the program, Mary Catherine Hamm, Fox News contributor, Outkick columnist, co-author of our book, End of Discussion, at MK Hammer on social. Mary Catherine, we had you just late last week, but wanted to bring you back. Thanks for making the time.
36: Sure. How's it going?
31: It is going well.
0: I know you and I have talked about this offline a bit, but I just want to give you an opportunity to talk about Senator Lindsey Graham, who passed away sort of shockingly, I would say, over the weekend. Very few people saw that coming. It happened very quickly. And I know that you had some experience with him over the years. As you think back on his life, and yes, people start talking about legacy very quickly, what comes to mind for you?
1: I think a lot of the outpouring of support from him, particularly from Senate colleagues and ideological adversaries, to me points to the fact that it is extremely powerful to be a likable and funny person. And Lindsey Graham was very clear about his beliefs. He would chase what he believed in. He would get people together to work on legislation, to push it, whatever it was. In fact, that's what he was talking about in the last 2 days before he passed away. And it's very clear to me that when he got people to work with him, it was because of this well of respect and affection that he had created with his Senate colleagues. Because having a one-liner available at all times, properly self-deprecating and funny for everyone around, I think is a really compelling quality. It's one that, frankly, there aren't that many funny senators, so that was nice to have around. And I don't know, he brought sort of a joie de vivre to a job that can sometimes be overly serious. And I think he took his work seriously, but not himself seriously. And that, to me, is very appealing. And I am he's very much going to be missed, not just as an advocate for what he believes in, and many of those beliefs I share with him, but also just by people.
0: Yeah, I think that's well said. You also had sort of a hazy memory about a time that he was kind and compassionate to you in a way that he was, I think, famous for. This is how he treated people, which is why I think he's being mourned the way that he is. But you were in a sensitive spot in your life, and he kind of sensed it and put you at ease.
1: I apologize for not having a more bang-up story on this because I don't remember the details. It's a bit hazy after 11
0: years. You had a lot going on, in fairness.
1: I had a lot going on in my life. But Lindsey Graham was there before and after I co-moderated that debate in 2016 in New Hampshire. I saw him before I went out on stage, and I saw him after. And he was so kind and encouraging and funny. I remember him saying something very Lindsey Graham to me and kind of lightening the mood. And this is 4 months after my late husband had passed away. I had just had a baby 2 months earlier. I was in a place, and I think he sensed that, hey, she could probably use somebody to give her a laugh right before she goes on stage. And then after I got off stage, assuring me that I had done quite a good job. And so I really always appreciated that from him.
0: The conversation, because it's politics and because it's Washington, the conversation turned very, very quickly in some quarters to, okay, well, now what? Who's next? And that's just part of how life works, of course, how politics works. There's now a vacant seat unexpectedly, and actually Graham was in cycle, meaning that he was going to be up for re-election. So now what, right? It's a fair question for the Republican Party to grapple with and voters in South Carolina. And there is this temporary bridge in the meantime with his little sister who he took care of after their parents died, and that's a very sweet and moving story. She owes him a lot, and she actually had been touted by him at one point in the past about how she would be a great representative for America in some capacity. So now for at least some months, she will occupy the seat of her late brother, but then there's an election, and almost instantly, people started throwing out names. Some people started throwing out their own names. Others stood back. Others said, no, I'm not interested. And I just wonder, in your mind, right, because some of the names are very familiar to people in this audience, like Trey Gowdy, our colleague here, who I think is terrific. People asked about Nikki Haley, which I didn't think was going to be very likely, and her spokesperson said, no, she's not interested. Various current and former office holders, those names have been floated here or there. Another one that came up was Scott Bessent, who has a home in Charleston, is from South Carolina. He's the, of course, Treasury Secretary, who I think has been overall very good in that position. My overall attitude with him is he's exactly where he needs to be. Keep him at Treasury. Don't move him, please. And I also don't know his views on any number of issues. To be like, yes, let's put him in the Senate for 6 years. I don't know. But I wonder, when does it become not gauche to have this conversation? I wanted to give it at least one day on the air yesterday where we didn't really reference it very much. But then the practical realities of politics, they do intrude rather quickly. What are your thoughts there in terms of criteria and how this might go?
1: Well, first of all, I think the late Senator Graham very much understood how this would happen and would make a joke about it and wouldn't be offended. I will say on the part of about his sister, I think it's sort of a fitting tribute that she would be in the seat until January after this gets all worked out. In the past, I've been against passing things to the widow or to the daughter or whoever, right? Because I don't think these are family sinecures. However, in this case, I think it keeps the process more democratic because if you put one of those names in the slot in the interim, they get this huge leg up in the primary and then the election. So I think giving it to his sister who doesn't want to be a senator is actually a way of keeping it pretty democratic when it comes to choosing who the next representative from South Carolina is. So, look, I love Bessent, and I am impressed with him, but I also am of the mind that he's really good at Treasury, and I'm not sure I know that much about him outside of his credentials in that area. You know, others were very gauche, Nancy Mace, in signaling that they were into trying for this seat. South Carolina has a shortage of Republicans with name ID in the state, but it might have a shortage of people who can unify in the way that Lindsey Graham did, because people kept sending him back for a reason. And one of the things you hear about him in the aftermath of his death is that his constituent services were absolutely off the charts good, which is a thing that really, really matters to people.
0: And he worked himself so, so hard. Yeah. And he wanted to make sure that back home, that hard work was actually benefiting his people. And that's what he did, right? So, you know, he was attacked by the left for all the reasons, often viciously. He was attacked by some on the right, especially when he was at odds with President Trump and a rhino and all that. And yet, time and time again, they returned him to the Senate. And that was not an accident. That was force of will, force of personality, but also work ethic and results.
1: Totally agree.
0: Let's turn to another Senate seat. I can't resist playing you this soundbite, and I'm just shoehorning it in there because I saw it and I cringed. We've talked a fair amount on this show about the Michigan Senate race, where the Republican is going to be this sort of mainstream right-of-center conservative Mike Rogers, and he will face either the woman you're about to hear or Abdul El-Sayed, who is like of the Mamdani mindset and realm of that party, very, very extreme. He's now trying to backpedal on his extremism and explain some of it away and downplay his lies, for example, about defunding the police. And you can go down the whole list. You and I have talked about him, Mary Catherine, on this show. He is just a flapping red flag for me. But if he is to be stopped in Michigan in a Democratic primary, he's up against Haley Stevens, who's a member of the House. I think she was grossly unfairly attacked recently by El-Sayed's campaign because she had voted in favor of a bipartisan resolution honoring the life of Charlie Kirk and condemning political violence after he was viciously and publicly murdered for his beliefs during his literal speech. That resolution vote was used to attack her, which I think is awful. I think what might be a better way of attacking her is just like playing clips of her, such as this one at a campaign event in Cut 15.
2: I am going to be working on our behalf. I am going to be telling the stories on our behalf. And you better believe I'm going to be doing it with a little bit of joy, a little bit of enthusiasm, a little bit of energy, and a little bit of stick it to them. Because that's the Michigan way.
0: That audio doesn't quite do justice to how weird that clip looks, Mary Catherine. It's gone kind of viral. It's like, oh, okay, here are the choices in Michigan. I wonder if you have any initial reaction, because I saw that. I was like, ooh.
1: I'm rooting for Haley Stevens because I'm not of the mind that I want El-Sayed across the ballot from Rogers.
0: Anyone?
1: Because I think things can get too close for comfort in these situations. Haley Stevens is the establishment candidate, but she's a bit of an odd duck, and I want to allow for some regional differences. That Michigan A that she's employing there is different regionally from what I would use in the South.
0: It's fine.
1: And perhaps it does not sound the same in Michigan as it does to my ear, so I'm going to allow for some of that. Look, I think she has a very Tracy Flick vibe, which is what people used to ascribe to Hillary Clinton as well, sometimes Kamala Harris, and it doesn't always appeal to people in large numbers. Now, she has been elected before to the House, so clearly she's got some chops, and it may just be that she does the well-meaning, I will work really hard for you thing, which is what she's saying there, and that works for people. In this environment where there is a really anti-establishment streak in the Democratic Party and people want to vote for something very different, even if that very different is the red-green alliance of people who are like, yeah, we kind of had it coming with 9/11, and people who are like, yay, socialism. even, like, that's what they want to vote for at times. And I am worried about her mounting this this competition, or making her way through this competition.
0: Mary Catherine Hamm, stand by. When we come back, something very rare happened on Capitol Hill today. We have some sound of it. I want to get your analysis when we come back.
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17: Best friend of the program, Mary Catherine Hamm, a Fox News contributor, very kind to stick with us through the break. Mary Catherine, there was a hearing earlier today, a rare appearance by multiple U.S. Supreme Court justices before Congress, Amy Coney Barrett, a conservative, and Elena Kagan, a liberal. They were there to talk about a number of issues, including justice safety. Amy Coney Barrett, who was President Trump's final nominee of his first term, she described what she and her family have gone through at even their own private home in recent years. Here's part of what she said, Cut 32.
18: They have required me to, my children, to think about and see things that children should not have to see or think about. One example is when threats to my life were particularly intense a few years ago around the time of the Dobbs leak. My security detail sent me home with a bulletproof vest, and I carried it into my house, put it into my bedroom, dropped it down on a table, turned around, and my 12-year-old son was standing in the doorway of my bedroom, and he wanted to know what it was and why I had it, and I didn't know how to respond because maybe I lack imagination, but I didn't expect that performing this service was going to put me in the position of explaining to my children what a bulletproof vest was and why I had to wear one.
17: She had a few more reflections on this, and that is, I think, a very arresting soundbite. Here she is in Cut 34 as well.
18: Many of us, me included, have received threatening anonymous deliveries designed to intimidate and harass us. They are often sent in the name of Judge Salas' son, who I think, as you mentioned in the beginning, Mr. Chairman, is deceased because he was killed by a disgruntled lawyer who showed up at Judge Salas' home intending to kill her, but her son, 20 years old at the time, opened the door and took the bullet instead. Her husband, standing behind, was seriously injured. So I think the message on these deliveries being sent in his name is clear.
17: Mary Catherine, it's sick stuff. I think that these justices absolutely need as much security as is required to make sure that the threats cannot be acted upon. And these are not idle threats, as we've seen a recent swatting incident at her house, the full-blown assassination plot against Justice Kavanaugh with someone who's heavily armed showing up at his home a number of years ago. Just as a mother listening to that, I'm sure that is difficult. It also speaks, I think, to a brokenness in our politics. And even the clip online that I saw from Fox News in the social media post, a lot of the responses were from leftists saying that it's Trump's fault that this is happening, even though in this case the threats are coming from the left. And then some people on the right saying, oh, well, if she's so scared, maybe that's why she's getting intimidated by the left and voting their way, so she should resign. It's just like brainworm stuff. I feel like opposing this as a true threat, an actual threat to our system and our democratic republic, it should be an across-the-board link arms moment, I think. I would hope.
19: Yes, it should be easy. This shouldn't be the cost of public service. And if it is the cost of public service routinely, as it's becoming, then it will chase good people who want to raise families and not have to be in this position out of politics. I will say there is a large, there's a not small contingent on the political left who openly cheers for the idea that they should and could intimidate and change people's minds and or hurt people over their political beliefs. Our AG in Virginia comes to mind. El Sayed, yeah, for instance, not backing or attacking Haley Stevens over a, sorry, what's the word? Over a resolution that is meant to condemn political violence strikes me as a little outside the mainstream. But there are people who feel this is utilitarian and deserved by some on the right. And that's not to say it doesn't exist on the right as a utilitarian tool as well, but they really make it clear on the left, the Democratic Socialists especially, that revolution and violence are part of the plan, right? And so first I would say, you know, let's deal with that. Second, I do think maybe there needs to be more investigative work into these threats and more guarantee of prosecution should you be caught making them. Because a lot of people are like, oh, it's sort of a free bullying tactic. And it shouldn't be a free bullying tactic. You talk to law enforcement and you'll hear that, for instance, the peak of the bank robbery, armed bank robbery, was like the 80s, 90s. And it's gone down 85% since then. Why? A combination of things. Technology helps you catch them better. Two, federal prosecutors always go after them. Three, because of sentencing guidelines, they almost always get 10 years in prison. So criminals are like, maybe not. And I think we need to make this that standard.
17: And on the first point that you made, I would just note that Mr. El-Sayed and many of these other hardcore leftists have campaigned with and been endorsed by, proudly, a guy like Hassan Piker, who, in addition to saying that America deserved 9/11, has gushed and fantasized about the streets running with the blood of capitalists and even talked about the murder, fantasized again about the murder of a U.S. senator that he doesn't like. So, I mean, I feel like there are some very bright lines being crossed often within a certain element of the left, and we'll see if the Democrats are willing to clean any of this up on their own side or if they're just so scared of it that they won't. But in the meantime, these justices and other high-ranking officials must be protected because we cannot normalize political violence. And that harrowing account from Justice Barrett, I think, is still echoing with me, having heard it now hours earlier. Mary Catherine Hamm, a lot of really important things on the docket today. So glad that we could have you here to talk about them. And we will talk at some point, maybe soon, maybe not so soon. We're so glad that you made time for us today, though.
19: Sounds good. Have fun out there, everybody.
17: And more of the Guy Benson Show Happy Hour coming up right after this.

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6: A better life with Dr. Sanjay Gupta.
7: I'm feeling lucky to have my college-age kids home with me for a few weeks this summer. And one of the things I know we're going to be talking about, AI. I've started to use it more often at the hospital to get fresh takes on patient problems that I'm trying to solve. And for my girls, well, I know that they are navigating college now with these new powerful tools. Something, frankly, that you and I couldn't have even imagined when we were in school. But while it may be tempting to outsource your studying and your work to these large language models, I beg you not to. And that's because AI chatbots tend to reproduce what researchers call weird viewpoints. That's an acronym: Western, Educated, Industrialized, Rich, and Democratic. Look, AI isn't going away, and admittedly, it can be a really powerful tool, but you don't want it doing your thinking for you. I'm Dr. Sanjay Gupta, helping you live a better life.
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12: talking about the issues you care about. Guy Benson.
17: In our first hour today, we caught up with Steve Hilton, California gubernatorial candidate, the Republican nominee out there. A lot going on in the Golden State, talking about his race, policy, etc. Here's part of that discussion if you missed it. So I want to ask you about a few things Gavin Newsom has been saying. I know he's not your opponent, but it's like another California Democrat machine, like cog in the wheel that they've spat out that you're going to run against in November. But Newsom is the face of California governance. And in an interview with Axios, he was asked about people leaving the state and businesses leaving the state and Elon Musk being among them. Here's part of what he said, cut 23.
18: One of the great innovators of our time. I brought up Edison before. He's Edison of our time. It breaks my heart. I was the first, you know, I was, got the, one of the first Teslas off the line. I've been one of their biggest proponents, supporters. It was regulation in California that created the conditions that allowed him to take the risk to become the multi-billionaire, maybe trillionaire, that he's become. And he's now turning his back, not only in the state that promote him, though he has no problem getting the R&D tax credits and moving his world headquarters on R&D here and having Grok here and most of his talent here, which is also interesting.
17: So it's like he's inviting Musk to leave further and pull even more people out as he's sort of trolling him, basically, in my mind there, trying to take credit for the innovations of Elon Musk and then saying, but look at him now, this ungrateful guy is turning his back on California that gave him so much. What do you make of that mentality and framing of this?
19: It's so utterly pathetic, and it's completely appropriate, Guy, to be talking about Newsom in the context of the upcoming governor's race, because Becerra, my opponent, is an exact continuation of Newsom, more of the same, but even worse. As you say, it's the same machine, the same policies, the same ideology, and it's the ideology and the policies that have driven businesses like Elon Musk's and so many others, large, medium, and small, out of our state. Every single day, I meet business owners in all sectors, in all parts of our state, who say to me, look, we're just hanging on. We're going to see if you can pull it off in November. And if not, we're out. And I think, honestly, the stampede that we've seen before will be truly catastrophic if we have another 4 years of these policies. And it's so insulting to not just Elon Musk and every other entrepreneur who's created amazing world-changing businesses, or a small local business that serves the community. In the end, it's entrepreneurs who have done that. And for years and years and years, California was the best place to do that because of our positive business climate, the fact that we were welcoming of innovation, that it was affordable to build here, to hire people. All of those things have now been made impossible. We have the worst, according to Chief Executive Magazine, who does an annual survey, we have the worst business climate in America, and that's been the case now for the last 10 years. We have the highest costs. Anything you want to build anything in California, a house, a factory, apartment buildings, transportation infrastructure, it's two, three, sometimes even four times as expensive as in a neighboring state because of the building codes, the labor regulations, the fact that you're going to run into lawsuits filed by the trial lawyers who are one of the main donors of Newsom and the other Democratic politicians. That's what we need to change. And the way we attract business back to California is not by yelling at them or insulting them. It's by creating the conditions for them to thrive and grow, which is what I plan to do.
17: It's just kind of amazing to listen to Gavin Newsom pretend, and basically his argument there is, it is California's regulations that are responsible. They are responsible for the success of Elon Musk and Tesla and these other companies. And now, having benefited from our regulations, he's turning his back on California. I mean, it's like he's blaming the victims of the bad policies. It's not just Musk. It's all the other people you talked about, and like too numerous to mention by name, and the list seems to be growing. It's not turning their back on California. It's making rational decisions. And I mean, the fact that you have a chief executive out there in Gavin Newsom, the government chief executive, who apparently wants people to believe that it's the regulations that caused the success. I mean, it's like, it's crazy.
19: But it's interesting because it's his pattern now, because the results are so bad on every front in California right now. We have the highest poverty rate of any state, tied with Louisiana, the highest unemployment rate of all 50 states, highest taxes, just last week named both the most dangerous state when it comes to crime, right at the bottom of the list of states that people want to move to, all the time, not just evidence that we're performing badly.

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9: A Better Life with Dr. Sanjay Gupta.
10: When you need your body to perform, but some of your muscles are having trouble, other muscles can sometimes help compensate. This is a great thing short term, but long term it can lead to serious and even chronic aches and pains. So if you've got nagging stiffness or irritation somewhere, don't push through it. Try to figure out why it's happening and how you can correct it. Strength and conditioning specialist Dana Santa says, performing exercises at a deliberate tempo makes it easier to notice when the wrong muscles are taking over, and also gives the intended muscles a chance to engage before that compensation kicks in. Dana suggests that starting with primary movement patterns such as squatting, hinging, pushing, pulling, rotating, and core can help make compensation easiest to identify and to address. I'm Dr. Sanjay Gupta, helping you live a better life.
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3: Home Stretch on the Guy Benson Show from Chicago, WLS land. We're so glad that you're with us. Thank you for listening. 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So obviously I'm still here today. Wasn't sure if that was going to be the case. That might change quite possibly tomorrow, as we're waiting for the arrival of our second child, a girl. So we'll bring you updates as we can. But since we were still waiting, I was very pleased to be on the air, of course, today. And it kind of works out as well because there's something that we want to tell you all about that is best shared, I think, with the whole team together. And that would be one of our dear, dear friends and team members here at the Guy Benson Show for years is going to be moving along to a new life, a new career, a new situation in the coming weeks. Not done yet, but almost. And since I'll be, God willing, away soon on parental leave for a period of weeks, I just wanted to make sure to be here and to help break that news and to have this conversation with our pal, our D.C.-based associate producer extraordinaire, Dylan, who's been with us for, what, 3 years-ish? Dylan, that sounds right to me.
4: Yeah, it'll be about three and a half by the time I end up moving on. So, yeah, it's been a minute.
3: Can you believe that it's been almost 3.5 years? It doesn't. In some ways, it feels longer because of Christine, but in other ways, it's gone by in a blink.
2: Hey.
4: Yeah. Yeah, I mean, it's been a great time. It feels like I've always worked here, but also like I haven't been here for that long. So it's interesting, just the feeling of that dichotomy. But
3: yeah, and also I mean, in fairness, you got married, so you interviewed for the job, and we had a great conversation. And you said, I can't quite start right away because I'm getting married and going on a honeymoon, like right now. And you had just graduated from college. So you married basically immediately, you and Mel, then went off for your honeymoon. Mm-hmm. And then I believe I'm not incorrect in recalling that like the day you got back from your honeymoon was a Sunday maybe, and then Monday you started. So you were like straight into the fire. And you've been here with us doing really incredible work. And, you know, there was the learning curve at first and adjusting to a new career and all of it. But then really hit your stride. You've been invaluable, indispensable. It is going to be such a tough loss for us. And it's going to be tough to replace you. And you had big shoes to fill in Quiet Wyatt's. And then someone is going to have to step up that same way in at some point down the line here later this summer, replacing you. But tell us about the next chapter in your life that you and your bride have in mind.
4: Yeah, so we are leaving the DMV area, and we are moving back to my childhood home in Indianapolis. So we are moving back, packing up, moving back to the Midwest. And the main reason that we're wanting to do that and make that move is because we are trying to start a family of our own. So, you know, just taking in all of the factors here in D.C., I mean, we don't have any family here. You know, we've got friends that we colloquially call family, but Mel's family's up in Boston. My entire family and extended family all live in Indianapolis. And, you know, just breaking down cost of living and, you know, proximity to family, different size, like, growing job markets and that kind of stuff. We were like, you know what? Indianapolis is kind of a perfect and relatively easy transition for us to go to. So we're moving back to Indy. We already actually have a house. We close on our house here next week, actually.
3: Congratulations.
4: Our very first home. Thank you. And, you know, it's bittersweet, leaving leaving here, leaving this team behind, leaving you and Joel and Cookie and all the amazing people I've worked with here. It's bittersweet, because this isn't a move that like I'm making because I'm disgruntled with Cookie, even though I have plenty of reason to be. It's
3: Cookie
4: purely,
3: didn't drive you away.
4: She should have by now, but, you know, I'm still here.
3: Well, you never met her. You have avoided meeting her this whole time. So that might have been the key to your longevity here, relatively speaking, in the program, in this whole system. I just do want to just note here as well, because, of course, it makes so much sense. Going home, being with your people, being with your family, with a lower cost of living and job opportunities and wanting especially to start a family, it's really expensive to do that. The D.C. area is extremely expensive.
4: Very.
3: And you know, we talk on this show about some of the crime problems in the D.C. area, and you have been personally victimized by that in Northern Virginia. And then we've also talked about the absolutely insane people running schools in Northern Virginia. It's a common theme on the show, and that's where you currently live. So I can imagine you sitting there and producing this show and listening to the show and saying, you know, maybe a change of scenery if we want to bring children into this world and educate them properly might be in order. So I get it. And I know there's this new part of your life to look forward to, and, you know, that starter home and achieving the American dream that way. There's so much to be proud of, and we're going to miss you, but we're so thrilled for you. I want to ask you, as you now reflect back, and you're not done yet. You're going to be here for a number of weeks, stretching into my parental leave, expected to start, like, literally any day now.
4: Yeah.
3: But as you think back on the mentor-mentee relationship that you have enjoyed, or at least experienced, with Cookie, does anything stand out to you?
4: Man, I mean, lots of things stand out to me about my relationship with Cookie and things that I've learned, good and bad, from her and watching her process. But, you know, I mean, like, all jokes aside, I mean, I came into this job like fresh out of college, like you said, Guy. I mean, like, I literally graduated in May, got married, and started this job in June. And so I had a lot of head knowledge and not a lot of practical job knowledge of how the news biz works. And, you know, I think being able to like stand on my own as a producer now, and being able to like step in and solo produce this show and other shows when needed.
3: I mean, often when she's on vacation, right? So
4: I mean, it's weekly at this point, where
3: she had to train you up, but it was like self-interested because she knew someone was going to have to do the job. But you're saying, I think you're saying in a roundabout way that you actually did learn a lot.
4: I learned everything that I've learned from, you know, booking and slash harassing guests, you know, putting together a show rundown, all of that. I've taken in as a sponge, through osmosis from Cookie. So thank you, Cooks.
5: Everything.
3: Yes.
5: Everything.
3: And a lot of that.
5: Everything.
3: So much of the moisture that you've absorbed has been alcoholic, actually.
4: That's right.
3: In that sponge. So, Cookie, Madam Mentor, do you have any soon to be parting words for one of your many mentees and best friends?
5: I know, Guy, we've been down this road before, and I think I've always said, like, I truly try to treat my coworkers as, I mean, my very, very best friends. And Dylan probably knows that by the 8 a.m. calls he gets sometimes.
4: That's right. Yeah, that's right.
5: But Dylan, you are truly, truly one of the most talented people I've ever met. You picked up everything so quickly. I mean, my God, you could have taken over this job for me if I really wanted to move to Mexico a long time ago. I look forward to moving to Indiana with you. House that you're building is beautiful, and I've already picked out my bedroom.
4: We've talked about the bedroom and how it would be like Phil Collins posters and cigarettes
5: just all over the smoke. Bottles
4: take
5: of vodka.
4: It up. You'd pick it up.
3: I'm imagining you like Marissa Tomei in My Cousin Vinny, getting out of the car in Indiana, taking a photo, saying, "I bet you the Chinese food here is terrible."
5: How's your Chinese food here?
3: But yeah, it is almost the end of an era, and I feel like with Dylan's early days, Christine, you and I had some conversations like, okay, he's really good at this, he needs to get better at that, and you would communicate things with him, and there was just sort of like the shifts that he needed to make quickly early on. He got it. And Dylan, I'll just share with you, with a number of people around the building and the bureau and that you've worked with in other capacities, a word that often comes up in association with you and your work is competence, competence, which is one of the highest compliments I think I can pay to anyone, and you've earned it in spades. And so as you make this shift and transition, I think, in your career and your life, and we're wishing you guys all the best and praying for you with, you know, growing your family and all of that. We're going to miss you very, very much. And if you ever, you know, have a desire to come back east and maybe for the first time ever not miss my Christmas party, you can actually meet Christine for once, because she never misses it because there is an open bar.
5: And look who's still standing after all these years. I'll still be here when you come back.
3: We say all these farewells.
5: Is that,
3: all these
5: did you call the cops
3: people.
5: On me?
3: It does. I mean, in Chicago, right? So this is some police. I know you're always a little worried about sirens.
4: She's looking behind her.
3: Yeah, she's like, is that the 5-0? I mean, now with your new cartel friends, I think you're probably a little jumpy. But
4: let me go.
3: I do think, I will just say, you're always welcome back. You're part of the Guy Benson Show radio family forever. What a contribution you've made. And although you will be here for weeks to come, those will not likely overlap with my weeks here because of my upcoming parental leave. So I just wanted to say all of that as we're getting ready to expand our family, God willing. I know you're going to start that journey yourself, and it's just the greatest thing ever. So happy trails. Many, many thanks, Dylan.
4: Thank you. Thank you. I appreciate it, and I appreciate all the well wishes. I'm honored to have been here and been able to work alongside you and this amazing team. And I have a feeling our paths will cross again. I feel like
3: you're going to have a lot of responsibility here for the next couple of weeks. You're going to be basically solo producing the show while Christine's back on vacation inevitably very soon.
5: Pretty soon.
3: With that, on that note, I've got to go. We've got to go. The clock is striking 6 Eastern, almost 5 here in the Central Time Zone. I may or may not be here tomorrow. I'm sort of guessing not, but I guess we'll find out together. Thank you so much for listening. It is the Guy Benson Show.
4: It's
3: Cookie
4: purely
3: didn't drive you away.
4: She should have by now, but, you know, I'm still here.
3: Well, you never met her. You have avoided meeting her this whole time. So that might have been the key to your longevity here.
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12: Blockade reinstated. I'm Sue Guzman, Fox News. The Navy has restarted its blockade in the Strait of Hormuz. President Trump is again threatening to strike civilian infrastructure. The latest from Fox's Lucas Tomlinson in Tel Aviv, Israel.
13: President Trump says U.S. jets will keep bombing Iran until it returns for formal talks. And if they don't, President Trump told our own Trey Yinks in an exclusive interview, this is what he will order next.
14: Because next week comes the power plants. Next week comes the bridges. We're going to knock out all their power plants. We're going to knock out all their bridges. unless they get to the table and negotiate.
13: Despite the return of American air power, Admiral Cooper, commander of U.S. forces in the Middle East, says Iran is striking back, hitting seven commercial ships in the Strait of Hormuz with up to a dozen crew members killed, missing, or wounded.
12: Jordan announcing that it shot down three missiles that were launched by Iran targeting the kingdom. And Kuwait is reporting it came under fire from six Iranian missiles and some 33 drones. Two Supreme Court justices making a rare appearance before the House and Senate committees about the high court's security budget. Here's Fox's Jessica Rosenthal.
9: Supreme Court Justice Elena Kagan recalled to senators when she first joined the court, they had no personal security. They do now. She said two Congress members assessing security told the Chief Justice back in 2016,
15: "We think you're out of your mind. The director of the Office of Personnel Management has more security than the Supreme Court justices."
9: But she said security really ramped up after the Dobbs decision was leaked in 2022.
15: "If the nine of us don't have trust in one another and don't have trust in one another and all the people who work for us, then those kinds of honest conversations that we need to do our business are not going to take place."
9: The justices are asking for a $14 million increase in the next fiscal year budget. Jessica Rosenthal, Fox News.
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16: Here's your LAX 18 Storm Tracker forecast. It is going to be a wonderful summer night. Sky will be clear, the temperatures pleasant, eventually falling down to the upper 60s. Day tomorrow, it's sunny. Maybe a degree or two hotter, a skosh more humid. High temperatures right up around 90. Mostly sunny and muggy on Thursday with highs in the low 90s. There's an itty-bitty storm chance sneaking in Thursday. Better storm chances come in for us on Friday. Partly sunny, scattered storms, and highs around 90 with a humid day. I'm Chief Meteorologist Bill Mack on Lexington's News Traffic and Weather Station. 97.3 FM WVLK.
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19: If I were to ask you what makes for a good night's sleep, you'd probably say a dark, quiet room, not too many things on your mind. But every night when you go to get some Z's, how often do you really think about the temperature in your bedroom? Temperature may be one of the most underappreciated factors in sleep. That's according to the Senior Vice President of Research and Scientific Affairs at the National Sleep Foundation. We often hear about lights and screens and stress, but even modest changes in temperature and airflow can influence both how quickly you fall asleep and how deeply you stay asleep. Most experts will recommend a room temperature of 60 to 67 degrees Fahrenheit. You might also experiment with your sheets and what you actually wear to bed. Play around a bit and see what improves your sleep. You might be delightfully surprised. I'm Dr. Sanjay Gupta, helping you live a better life.
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2: Spain stuns France and advances to the World Cup finals. Meanwhile, in Washington, it's all about remembering Lindsey Graham, the longtime senator from South Carolina. I'm Kate Delaney. We start first with a rundown here on America Tonight. We start with Iran. What is the latest on the situation with Iran? Well, the thing that was announced yesterday was that there would be a blockade at the Strait of Hormuz, and that blockade is continuing. But the other part of that, the 20% toll that President Trump announced the U.S. was going to place on any ships, Iranian ships really, trying to get through the Strait of Hormuz, that has been walked back. He did say this and did say that U.S. forces, of course, were carrying out new rounds of attacks on Iran throughout the next couple of days.
14: They're wired differently, and we're not going to put up with it. We are just going forward. We're attacking them tonight.
2: Yeah, here's some more details on this. On Thursday, the president is doing a rare televised speech. That's one. Meanwhile, U.S. Sent Command released a statement by its commander, Admiral Brad Cooper, saying that over the past 7 days, Iran had attacked seven commercial ships, and that as a result, nearly a dozen civilian crew members were missing, injured, or dead, and U.S. forces are holding Iran accountable for unwarranted aggression, is what he called it, that continues to endanger innocent lives. And the president said he decided to go to war because this whole thing started, as he has reiterated throughout it, Iran wanted a nuclear weapon. He said that Iran would be hit hard once again. I'm going to emphasize this, hard tonight. They're getting hard hit tonight and for the rest of this week. And that it'll be really, really bad for them because next week comes the power plants. The week after that comes the bridges, and that the strikes wouldn't end until Iranian officials come back to negotiations. So that's where we're at with the situation in Iran. Meanwhile, Marco Rubio, the Secretary of State, reiterated what I said at the top, that, well, first, the U.S. was going to put this 20% tax or toll, really, on ships going through Hormuz. But that has been reversed. If you remember, Rubio said even months ago that you cannot do that. I mean, that it's illegal, but you cannot do that anyway.
3: No country is allowed to charge tolls or fees on an international waterway.
2: Then the big thing is the story that I said at the top. What people in Washington are talking about, besides wrapping up Iran, what's happening with the Memorandum of Understanding, where did that all go? People are talking about Lindsey Graham, Lindsey Graham, Lindsey Graham, and remembering things that he fought for, things that they didn't agree upon, some of the Democrats in Graham, but how they often could find more common ground depending on what the legislation was. And then there was this from Senator John Thune, the majority leader, who honored the late Lindsey Graham on Capitol Hill. He got pretty emotional in trying to sum up what his friend's work means to the United States.
4: I am comforted by the knowledge that in the end, he has just changed his address. And that one day, Mr. President, we will laugh together again.
2: Yeah, and we'll hear more about what's happening with Lindsey Graham. I think the one story that people were wondering is what happens next. And I mentioned this on the show the other day. Stepping in for Lindsey Graham is his sister, Darlene. She was actually sworn in, so she's officially sworn in as a senator in the Senate on Tuesday afternoon to finish the remainder of her late brother's term. Republican Chuck Grassley, the president pro tem of the Senate, presided over the ceremony. Darlene Graham was escorted by fellow South Carolina Senator Tim Scott and Alabama Senator, both Republicans, Katie Britt, as she approached the dais to take the oath of office. The chamber filled with a number of Democratic and Republican senators and applauded as she was sworn in. If you have not heard the story, Lindsey Graham, a four-term Republican senator, died over the weekend at the age of 41. So Darlene Graham is going to serve out the remainder of his term, which is up in January. So his term was going to be up in January. And he was very, very, very, very close to his sister. It's not necessarily unusual for that to happen, but because people wonder, well, what's their background, et cetera. But this has happened before in situations where spouses and others have taken the spot, especially if there's, depending on how many months are left in the term, that will jump in and fill and will fill that spot. All right, this is something I mentioned at the top too, and this is a huge story, and the story is the story of, I did mention it in the tease that Spain advances to the World Cup final with a 2-0 win over France. This was a shocker in a sense. I mean, look, Spain was playing really, really well. And so from that perspective, should we have been completely shocked? They have a player that everybody's yelling his name, Yamal, who was denied a goal on a very close offside call on his birthday. But two others were able to hit the net, which means that they punched their ticket to the final with that 2-0 win over France. That will be held in East Rutherford, New Jersey. And at the end of the game, what Pedro Porro, for example, said, who scored a goal, is we gave it our all in order to go through to the final. We knew we were a very tough team. We're doing things really well. This is our team, and it's not about me or any other players on the team. Kylian Mbappe and France, FIFA's top-ranked team, were trying to become only the third team to reach three consecutive World Cup finals. They instead will play in the third-place game in Miami on Saturday, the day before the final, at MetLife Stadium. Argentina and England face each other on Wednesday in Atlanta in that second semifinal match. And I've said this before, but it's interesting. Yes, the Americans are out of it, but Americans are still interested in World Cup. They're paying attention to what's happening, which I think is a really great thing for the sport. More than 125 million of you are under dangerous heat. It seems like every show, I feel like a weather person, we're talking about that. But the records that are being broken in the Northeast, record daily highs, Plattsburgh, Syracuse, New York, 100 plus degrees. And then don't even get me started on what it really feels like, because then you throw in a few other factors. And, for example, International Falls, Minnesota, 97. Hibbing, Minnesota, 93. Rapid City, South Dakota. Dickinson, North Dakota, tied with records at 102 and 103 degrees. Yeah. Pretty, pretty awful. All right, hang with us as we continue here on America Tonight.
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2: 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That would be our great affiliate in New Orleans. Kate, I know you're not surprised by what's going on with the kooks in Iran. Do you think by the end of the summer this all will be wrapped up or sooner? I mean, if we blow up their power plants and every single piece of infrastructure, for goodness sake, I would think the white flag would have to come out and this would be resolved. You'd think, right? Because at what point can Iran itself no longer go on because they don't have the power to continue to fight that way, and they don't have somebody else taking up the charge for them that is fighting back against what's happening with the drones and what's being blown up, etc. The airstrikes, if them you don't have somebody else that's jumping in there, then I can't imagine at some point it has to be, okay, we got to figure this out because we can't sustain it. It doesn't seem sustainable to me. So I can shake my magic eight ball. Whoops, I left it in the closet, but I have a feeling it would say, ask again later. All right, this one's from Ronnie, who's listening to us, KXYL, in one of my favorite places, Brownville, Texas. Love the people there at the station, treating us so good all the years they've been involved with the show. 102.3 FM. And he says, hello, America Tonight listeners. And Kate, sorry France lost. I know you really wanted the U.S. to win, but I heard you say several times, France, that they had the firepower and the best player on the field. But Spain showed why defense often wins. Touche. Defense often wins. Yes. And that's what happened in that game, that, you know, they were able to, and they have been doing this all the way through. So it's not like Spain was discounted. They were absolutely one of the favorites. But there was so much made about a rematch possibly with France and, you know, Argentina, that if I were a betting person, I would say FIFA kind of wanted that matchup. But for Spain, this is huge for them to get there. You know, Kylian Mbappe was leading the Golden Boot race with 8 goals, along tied with Lionel Messi, but they're out. So 2-0 tells the story, all the shutouts that Spain had along the way, and they were able to do it again. And there was a raucous crowd from everything that I saw, and plenty of them, people in the crowd were pulling for Spain. And now it'll be interesting to see what happens when this all moves to MetLife on Sunday. And yeah, I think this is so good. I have to say, no matter what, this is good for the game of soccer or football, depending on where you're from. You know, hey, look, this is a throwback team to 2010. They want to win the World Cup again. It's been a long time for Spain. Yes, Spain is a team that was expected to be there, but yeah. And who are they going to play? Is it going to be Argentina or England? That happens on Wednesday afternoon. Those two will play, and they're playing in the great state of Texas, just outside of Dallas at AT&T Stadium. So, yes, yeah, Spain, the real heartbreakers, one of the heartbreakers in this tournament. And now we'll see if England can upset the champs, and will the Three Lions move on, or Lionel Messi and Argentina, where people went crazy over the last game in Kansas City, will that Nirvana feeling continue for them? You know, the answer is, yeah, maybe. there's a good chance, let's put it that way. Very, very, very good chance. All right, moving on to another one. Again, I'm kind of just randomly picking these. And this one is from Jake, who's a longtime listener, KVOI, 10:30 a.m. And that would be in Tucson, Arizona. And Jake says, it's always hot, Kate, in Arizona. So when you go through the weather, you don't have to bother to throw us in. We know it's hot. It can feel a little more extreme, as you know, at different times of the year. But I feel sorry for the people, particularly in the Midwest, who aren't used to it. And maybe some of the people in the East Coast who aren't used to the sweltering temperatures and those heat advisories and the extreme heat warnings, but take them seriously. Trust me, from somebody who lives this way, you have to hydrate. Yeah, that's what I keep preaching to everybody. You have to hydrate. Because, for example, if you are in Rapid City, South Dakota, 102, and they're in that extreme heat warning area, Salt Lake City, 101 degrees. And this was on Tuesday, and expect to be that way through the rest of the week. They hit 100 in Detroit. You know, I mean, I could cherry pick a couple of places, but a lot of the places I mentioned are under that extreme heat warning. And it'll fool you. You think you're okay. You go out there and you start to run errands or do whatever it is you're doing, and you just take too much time out there and you're not hydrated, and it comes back to bite you. So be careful with these record highs that are tipping everything over. Minneapolis, you're getting hit with it too. I mean, look, Wednesday, the high there is predicted 97, 96 on Thursday, 95 on Friday, all very hot and humid. And that's the key, hot and humid, my friends. I've said this story before, I'm not going to go into the story, but when I covered the Cowboys and I was in Austin, I didn't take it seriously. I think I had a cup of water maybe, and I said, you know, people would say, you should get Powerade, or you should get something else, Gatorade, whatever it was, you need to get fluids in you, and I didn't pay attention, and I paid a price for that, and I don't want to see any of you have the same thing happen, because it is nasty when you feel like you're on the verge of a heat stroke and you can't breathe. It is absolutely terrible. All right, this one is from Thomas, who's listening to us, WOUB, that'd be 1040, News Talk 1040 in Tampa Bay. Shout out to my peeps in Tampa Bay. And then the question here is, it seems like you always have questions, all of you, when you send anything in. And the question here is, how do you think the Bucks are going to do this year, Kate? Oh, again, this, I wish I could find that magic eight ball that I somehow left in a closet somewhere. It's too tough of a question to ask at this point. We haven't even gone through training camps yet, for goodness sake. You know, if you look at Baker Mayfield, I love Baker Mayfield, and he is so involved in the community in Tampa. He is so all in with the Bucks, and they're all in on him. I feel good about him having a good season. I do. More consistency and more protection in the pocket. But, you know, he had injuries that he talked about that really hurt him last year. He didn't talk about it so much during the season, but he had knee, bicep, AC joint ailments, all kinds of all kinds of things. And if you think about the year he had, I was just looking this up the other day, he produced one of the best individual performances of the whole season, 29 for 33, 379 yards, 2 touchdowns, 0 interceptions against the Seahawks, who went on to win the Super Bowl in Seattle. And that was back in the beginning of October. So, you know, you think about the Super Bowl champions' defense and how good they were, and it was a good performance, just singling that out. But Tampa Bay, there was a lot of high hopes for Tampa Bay, and maybe the high hopes should be there this year. But and it's interesting too. This would be something to follow, because Netflix does this show called Quarterback, and I love it. I always watch it, and it just started. It just started on Tuesday, and Baker Mayfield is one of the people featured in this. And he talks about a brutal run of injury luck, that it was bad luck for him and bad timing. All right, Keith is listening to us, one of my favorite places, KSL News Radio 102.7 FM in Salt Lake City. And he says, hey, Kate, just a shout out to you and your team. I don't know if you think the jokes in the Zinger Zone are cheesy or funny, but I give you credit. It makes me laugh out loud sometimes, and I think that's the intended purpose. So you go. I'm going to send you a bunch of jokes. All right. You can send me jokes. You can send me anything you want to send me. 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Again, you just click on contact and let it flow that way. Stay with us, and I will meet you right here on the flip side on America Tonight.
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21: 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Number one, nutrition. The Mediterranean diet really is the gold standard. Number two, exercise. 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Number three, sleep. 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You should be getting 7 to 9 hours a night. And finally, number four often gets forgotten, socialization. 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I'm Dr. Sanjay Gupta, helping you live a better life.
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2: So I know a lot of people who suffer from this, migraines, and we are very lucky to be joined by Dr. Alan Rappaport to talk about this new option for migraine relief. So, Doc, thanks for coming on.
30: You're very welcome.
2: Why are migraines and cluster headaches just so difficult to treat, and how do they impact people's daily lives?
30: Well, first of all, people don't usually get a good diagnosis for a few years. So they take their own medication, they're not treated very well, and then they go to a doctor who may or may not know what's wrong. But once the diagnosis of migraine or cluster is established, there are many good treatments, but not every doctor or nurse practitioner really knows about them. We find, as headache specialists, they're rather easy to treat most of the time unless they're very chronic or cause a lot of disability. So migraine, with or without aura, is a difficult headache if you don't get good treatment. It's very severe most of the time. It's a one-sided throbbing headache with nausea and vomiting and light sensitivity and sound sensitivity. And people often have to lie in bed and become rather dysfunctional, and they can't go to work. They can't take care of their kids. Cluster headache, believe it or not, is even more severe. And that one doesn't have too many treatments for it. And it gets to extremely severe in a matter of minutes. It's been called suicide headache because people contemplate suicide if they really can't get better. And it's a very unusual one, whereas migraine lasts for a day pretty much, sometimes up to 3 days. Cluster headache only lasts for 45 minutes to 3 hours, and it goes away, and it comes back 3 or 4 times a day for many weeks, and then disappears for most people, just like it came, and it comes back 6 or 12 months later. Rakia auto-injector is approved for both migraine with and without aura and cluster headache in adults only. And it is quite a breakthrough in that I like the medication that's in it. It's called DHE or dihydroergotamine. I've used it for many years. It's been around for 70 years. But traditionally, it's given by injection in a hospital, in an emergency room, or at home. It can't be given at home. And Brachia auto-injector can be given in a convenient fashion right at home or in the office. Takes just minutes. There's no preparation for it. And it's just a much more convenient way of giving the medication. There are a couple of kinds of people that should not take Brachia auto-injector. I want to make sure I let everybody know that if the patient is taking certain medication, like CYP3A4 inhibitors that might be taken for AIDS, or certain macrolide antibiotics for different infections, they should not use it. If they have ischemic heart disease or uncontrolled high blood pressure or severe kidney or liver disease, they probably shouldn't use it, and hopefully their doctor or nurse would know about that. There aren't a lot of side effects, but there are some side effects that could occur just from taking it, like nausea or vomiting, or it could even push your blood pressure up because it does constrict arteries a little bit. Some people can have heart or cerebral ischemia and even fatalities. And I haven't seen that much, but it does occur, and so people should know about it. And it's very easy to use. The patient puts it on the front of their thigh, takes the cap off first, pushes it into the skin, and presses the button. And within 10 seconds, they get the injection, and they're allowed to use up to 3 a day if they need that many, and up to 6 a week.
3: Doc, who benefits the most from that kind of treatment?
30: Somebody who isn't responsive to the usual medication. Most of the time people take pills for their migraine. And since they're nauseated a lot and sometimes even vomiting, they don't absorb the pills very well. And so they just don't seem to get better. But if you can give somebody the Brachia auto-injector to use, and they can take it quickly as soon as the headache begins, although they don't even have to take it quickly, they can take it anytime during the headache, they would have a much better chance of getting this medication into the areas where it has to get to work. Really, taking pills sometimes just doesn't work for people. And in the past, I would switch to either a nasal spray or one other kind of injection. But this is a different kind of injection, which, as I say, works well, but doesn't always, can't be given because the patient's not, they're so disabled, they're not going to come to your office. They're not even going to go to an emergency room, although they end up there. So the more disabled they are, the more trouble they have with nausea and vomiting, the better Brachia auto-injector would be for them. And again, people with migraine have this tremendous disability. They can't really function. They don't think well. They don't speak well. And people with cluster headache don't have as much of that. But the headache is so severe in and around an eye, with a tearing eye, a stuffed nostril, a running nostril. The eye turns red. It's just an excruciatingly severe pain. They can't sit still. They rock back and forth. And this is a good treatment for them and for people with migraine with and without aura, but only for adults at this point in time.
3: So I'd imagine, because of what you're just saying about Brachia and how it works, that that's got to be one of the reasons why it's so important that it's now available in a self-administered form, right?
30: That's really the key to why this medication is going to be good for people, because, as I mentioned, I like to use it, but the patient would have to come to my office or go to an emergency room or be hospitalized to use it. Some people take it as a nasal spray, and there's some pushback with that. And if you can get it in by injection, it works so much better, but people didn't have that option in the past. So this is an older, tried and true.

0: There's one other called Sterling Specialty Pharmacy. And the doctors are able to do that online and they could call. And once it's ordered, they will send it directly to the patient's house. So they don't have to worry about getting a hold of it. They don't have to worry about where they take it. It's usually taken at home or in an office situation. So it really changed everything. And actually, I've been hoping to have this kind of delivery system for over 10 years. So I'm excited that it's here. The other thing about this medication is I mentioned it already. You don't have to take it right at the beginning of a migraine or a cluster headache. As most people, we always suggest take a medication very early because if you take it more than an hour later, it often doesn't work as well. With Brachia, auto injector, it actually can be given at any time. And if the patient isn't doing that well over a period of time and they take this, it's very much more likely to work than if they take something by pill later on in the migraine attack.
1: Wow, so it's available based on everything you said. Is it available right now, and where can people go to find out even more information?
0: It's available right now. It was launched very recently. They should ask their doctor or nurse about it. They could go to Brachia.com or they could go to the company that makes it, Amneal, Amneal. And it's spelled Brekiya, Brekiya, auto injector. They can find it online. The best thing to do is go to their doctor. But when a new medication like this comes out, in my experience, most doctors don't know about it that well or at all. So the patient has to say to the doctor, I heard about this new type of delivery system for DHE called Brekiya auto injector. And I'd like to get it because I have migraine or I have cluster headache. And the doctor will then have to look into it. But that's the way a lot of patients can tell their doctor and inform their doctor about a new medication. And Brachia auto injector is, again, not a new medication, but a new delivery system. And it really is something that we've been waiting for quite a while. In the emergency room, it would be a good way of giving it, but most emergency rooms don't carry DHE. So it really has been difficult to get it the best way, which is by injection. Now it's easy. All you have to do is educate your doctor.
1: Boy, I love it. Dr. Rappaport, thanks so much.
0: You're very welcome. 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
4: How about this? We've been talking about this here on the show. Veterans and suicide, 1 in 4 have had suicidal thoughts in the last year. Boy, this is something we talk about all the time on the show. Wounded Warrior Project is so, so important. And they are absolutely stressing the power of a check-in and how that human connection can help save lives. Suicide Prevention Month, you know that. We've been talking about that as well, is September. So joining us, a couple of amazing guests, including Jacob Narotsky, who joined the National Guard as a trumpet player back in 2001. And get this, during his first deployment in Iraq in 2003, he worked in maintenance, but then he went back in 2007. He was a senior crew chief for an air assault squadron. Think about that. And was in charge of his own helicopter. 8-hour days, lots of combat. And at one point during one of the missions, hovering above a team on the ground, you're talking about the aircraft being hit 36 times. So imagine coming home from all of that. Lindsay Tkach joins us, and she is a mental health and brain injury advocate. She builds and executes programs that are so important. They address these risk factors for suicidal thoughts that I just mentioned or actions while taking on a community approach to education. And here's what's important. When you talk about overseeing suicide prevention efforts, for her, 250,000 veterans is what we're talking about, and family members that are registered. It's so important with the Wounded Warrior Project. So thank you both for spending time with us.
5: Thank you for having us.
6: Thanks for having us, Kate.
4: So, Jacob, tell us about your mental health journey. I just touched a little bit about your background and what you saw. What was it like for you?
6: Yes. It's funny you mentioned, I started out in the National Guard playing a trumpet because I thought it was a way to pay for college. And while I was in basic training, 9/11 happens. Within a year and a half, I've changed my job to working on and crewing Black Hawk helicopters, and I find myself OIF-1 in Baghdad, Iraq, at the airport there. And the journey just continues. I'd spend OIF or Operation Iraqi Freedom 1 and 2 in Iraq, come home, go back for Operation Iraqi Freedom 7, 8, and 9 as an assault crew chief. And the things that you see, the places that you go, the experiences, I say sometimes it is what it is, because it just is what it is. And those things come home with you. And I speak as a veteran, but so many that are probably listening to this that may never have lived in the tactical world probably can feel the same things I felt. And when you come home and you're carrying these memories that become your part of your story, they get heavy. They get emotionally and physically heavy. And so for me, finally finding a community, finally finding brothers and sisters, both in my local community and my veteran community, to walk alongside me is just... that connection is just so, so important.
4: Yeah, and thankfully, too, as I understand the story, when you were struggling, your wife was the one who signed you up for that 5-day Wounded Warrior Project. What did that mean to you?
6: Oh, yeah. It's funny. I still remember getting that call for that first opportunity to go away to a Wounded Warrior Project event. And, I hung up on the guy, and I'm so glad he called me back. And it's that relentless love that so many of our teammates have here at Wounded Warrior Project that say, hey, I know you're going through something, and I'm not going to give up on you. And I look back, and to this day, I'm so thankful for Rich and for Matt and so many others that loved on me when I couldn't find my own way through.
4: Yeah. And we're going to get to Lindsay in a second, but Jacob, tell us one more thing. And I've heard this before, and I actually don't know it. Three up and three down, what does that mean?
6: On my own journey, trying to find a way to help those around me, we just kind of came up with this idea of three up and three down. And listen, Kate, I'm sure you can understand this. I have an opportunity to talk to so many people every day all across our country, but the fact is I can't save them all. And we can't save everybody, but we can save three people. And if we could all just focus and find three people in our network and our friendships and our local community and say, hey, I got your back. I'm going to be there when the demons come so that I can tell you they're lying. And it's just every 48 hours, it's a check-in saying, hey, how are you doing? And then go finding three other people to check in on me. And so I'm checking in on folks. I got folks checking in on me, and I'm naturally building this network of people just doing life together.
4: Yeah, let's spread that around, definitely. Lindsay, for you, tell us more about the importance of that connection that Jacob was talking about when it comes to suicide prevention.
5: Yes, Kate, thank you. Great question. Connection is so important when it comes to preventing suicide. We have a survey that we have here at Wounded Warrior Project, and on our Wounded Warrior Project survey, we saw that for those warriors that had listed isolation and that lack of connection as a symptom, that they were three times more likely to have had suicidal thoughts in the past 12 months. Three times. We also saw that 67% of those warriors that had shared that they had, you know, they confide in a fellow veteran, that we showed that they were able to develop better coping skills and to cope with those issues. So we know that. We know that connection is key. We know that isolation is dangerous and it's a scary place to be. So we really try at Wounded Warrior Project to provide events like the one that Jake thankfully attended after he hung up on our teammate, so that we can provide that environment that warriors can connect with one another. We don't just do it for them. We do it for family support members and caregivers as well. It takes a village. And we really try to harvest that because we know that you need connections. Humans need connection for them to be successful and if we're going to prevent suicide.
4: And what's so important and so interesting to me when I read more about you is, you know, when you're helping the community partners, that you're training them up and you're helping them to play a role in suicide prevention. I think sometimes people think, well, I'm not a psychologist. I don't have a clinical background. I don't have that experience. It doesn't matter, right?
5: It doesn't matter. I'm so glad that you said that. You know, suicide is not a mental health issue. It is a human issue. And you don't have to be a mental health expert to prevent it. Just like you said, our team goes around the country and even out of the country at times to train not only just Wounded Warrior Project teammates, but also our partners in the community, law enforcement agencies, you know, staff at agencies that veterans are most likely to seek care from, and all other organizations, because we want to build suicide safer communities where people are ready to answer that call, that they're equipped to recognize symptoms that somebody might be suicidal, like isolation, like when, you know, somebody's feeling hopeless. And then how do I intervene? How do I get them connected to help? And we train, you know, well over 1,000 per year, lots of different community organizations. And I would recommend to anybody out there to take that training, to look into trainings. You can look at woundedwarriorproject.org so that you're equipped and able to help not only recognize it in others, but recognize it in yourself as well.
4: Oh, I love that. Jake and Lindsay, go get them. Thanks so much for spending time, like I said, with us.
6: Thanks for having us.
7: All right, so much good there, so much that they're doing to help so many people. I like that three up, three down. If you can't help everybody, but if you can help some people, and all of us can adopt that, that's for sure. I want to throw a couple of sports scores your way, because I know we have Sun fans out there. Sorry, the Warriors nipped you 118-107. So early in the season, though, right? Steph Curry, 28 points. Moses Moody threw in 24 as well. The Pelicans, oh, where are my New Orleans fans? Finally picking up a win. 1-6 on the season. 116-112, the final at the buzzer. Bulls pick up their sixth win, 113-111 over the 76ers. It was the Hawks, doing the magic over Orlando, 127-112. The Raptors got the better of the Bucks, 128-100. And it's interesting because they really start to pour it in that second half of that game. And the Thunder and the Clippers are still going at it. The Thunder, right now, leading the Clippers with less than four to play, 120-100, the score there. It's interesting because baseball, Monday, it was the put-em-away kind of day where the Dodgers really got to celebrate. Everybody else is still looking toward next season. Pitchers and catchers reporting in February. And trust me, that time will fly by. But all our eyes are certainly on football in both the feeder system and the NFL. So what's interesting with the college football rankings, what's going to happen in the playoffs, right? Ohio State is the number one team in the first rankings released on Tuesday by the College Football Playoff Selection Committee. That follows Indiana, number two, Texas A&M at three. Three SEC teams follow the Aggies, with Alabama at four, Georgia at five, Ole Miss at number six, BYU, woohoo, Texas Tech, Oregon, and Notre Dame round out the top 10. The top ACC team is Virginia at number 14. Every team in the top 25 came from a Power Four conference. How about that? All right, stay with us. Coming up, Author's Corner.
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19: The airstrikes continue. I'm Ted Lindner, Fox News. Those are U.S. airstrikes continuing against Iran on Tuesday.
20: They'll continue until I say it's enough.
19: President Trump speaking exclusively to Fox's Trey Yinks. The president now, though, backing away from a plan to charge cargo shipping through the Strait of Hormuz.
21: The president says he abandoned a plan to charge a fee on cargo in the Strait of Hormuz after speaking with several Middle Eastern leaders. Instead, President Trump says a 20% fee will be replaced with trade and investment deals with Gulf partners.
22: And I like that, actually, because I don't think anybody should be able to charge a fee for the Strait.
21: The president is reimposing a naval naval blockade on Iranian ports and says the U.S. will be guardian of the Strait of Hormuz, a critical waterway for oil and natural gas shipments. Iran says it will control the strait and has targeted commercial vessels. At the White House, Jared Halpern, Fox News.
0: The president says talks with Iran will continue. President Trump welcoming Iraq's new prime minister to the White House, saying he had a change of heart on his recently proposed toll in the Strait of Hormuz. Fox's Jackie Heinrich with more.
1: President Trump said he reversed course on plans to impose a 20% fee to keep the Strait of Hormuz open after the leaders from Saudi Arabia, UAE, Qatar, Bahrain, and Kuwait offered an alternative.
22: They said, we'd love to do it a different way. We would like to invest tremendously in the United States as opposed to charging a fee. And I like that, actually, because I don't think anybody should be able to charge a fee for the strait.
1: The president's remarks came alongside Iraq's new prime minister ahead of a private lunch where the two sides discussed Iraq's efforts to disarm Iranian-linked militia groups and keep plans on schedule for U.S. forces to withdraw from Iraq by September 30th.
0: President Trump says there's no longer a need for U.S. military presence in Iraq. Major League Baseball All-Star Game in Philly tonight. The American League beats the National League 4-0. 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
12: Here's your LAX 18 Storm Tracker forecast. It is going to be a wonderful summer night. Sky will be clear, the temperature's pleasant, eventually falling down to the upper 60s. Day tomorrow, it's sunny, maybe a degree or two hotter, a skosh more humid. High temperatures right up around 90. Mostly sunny and muggy on Thursday with highs in the low 90s. There's an itty-bitty storm chance sneaking in Thursday. Better storm chances come in for us on Friday. Partly sunny, scattered storms, and highs around 90 with a humid day. I'm Chief Meteorologist Bill Mack on Lexington's News Traffic and Weather Station. 97.3 FM WVLK.
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40: You know, it's funny, when I think back to what the typical American dinner looked like when you and I were kids, there's usually some kind of meat featured at the center of the plate. Vegetables are there, but often thought of as a side dish. More and more, though, we are coming to realize that a plant-based diet, with little or no meat even, is going to be a healthier way to eat for just about everyone. New study out of the University of Hawaii Cancer Center found that eating a high-quality plant-rich diet that includes whole grains, vegetables, and fruits may prevent cognitive impairment even when people start that diet in their late 50s and 60s. Yeah, it's important to make sure you're getting enough protein, fats, complex carbohydrates. Just because you cut out or even cut back on meat, though, is not a license to eat whatever you want. Focus on eating whole, real foods. I'm Dr. Sanjay Gupta, helping you live a better life.
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3: 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He is Eric Harley and I'm Gary McNamara. Good morning.
4: Hi.
3: Thank you for being here. How's everybody doing?
4: Hope it was a good day. For everyone.
3: You know what made me chuckle yesterday? I don't have as I was telling you here, I don't have the exact timeline.
4: Yeah.
3: But when I saw the inflation report that came out, and if you look at the inflation report, you can see how much energy prices affect everything.
4: Yeah, right.
3: You can see how much of an impact that it actually has on the inflation rate.
4: Right, right.
3: And as we know, oil prices over the last month and a half have come down drastically.
4: Yeah.
3: And I don't know as I told you, I didn't know the exact timeline on it. But by the time it got to be to the afternoon, I had a bunch of things I had to do early in the morning. And when I started paying attention to what was going on, I saw the inflation report and how much, oil prices and energy prices have on inflation overall.
4: Right.
3: And then the next story I saw was Trump has rescinded the 20% surcharge on oil tankers going through the Strait of Hormuz.
4: Yeah.
3: I'm like, whoa.
4: You know, it was horrible, too, because they had already set up the toll booths.
3: I saw that. I'm sitting there going, oh, okay. There it goes. And it really is. It's not amazing. I mean, it's just when oil prices drastically come down, how that affects so much.
4: Yeah, yeah, yeah.
3: There's still things, we're not out of the woods now, especially since oil prices went back up. I was down, I think I paid $2.70 last week. I'm by the gas station on the way to work here, the one closest to me, and it was $3.64. So that's, and so you see that happening. And so will this blip that we saw because of energy prices, will it affect how people feel towards inflation? No, I don't believe it will at all.
4: No, again, when we talk about these reports, we've said this for years. When the report comes, by the time the report comes out, the people, the everyday person has already paid for things that this report reflects. They know what their pocketbook looks like. That's what a pocketbook, for those under 80, a pocketbook was something. They know what their bank accounts look like. They know what they're having to pay. What was it yesterday that I went in and bought? Swiss cheese. I went and got some Swiss cheese for sandwiches. And man, I mean, the prices are like through the roof. I'm not sure what in the world's going on, but massive, increase in the price since I last bought it. And I was like, holy cow, 11 slices of cheese for like $6. Are you kidding me? And I'm thinking to myself, there's no way before November to get on top of prices. The only way they can do it is I started exactly where you were on the inflation report. Because when I saw the headline itself, that, by the way, inflation drops. No, the inflation rate dropped. But the headlines were inflation drops, has the biggest drop in, whatever it was in years. And it's Like, okay, that's all energy. That's all gas prices. We know what that is. I didn't even have to look at the report. In fact, didn't right away. I knew what it was. Then I go to the grocery store a couple hours later, and I'm like, man, this is not, again, the inflation report isn't something people go, wait, they don't wait for the inflation report to see what they paid last month. They already know it.
3: Well, when you see it, you had some, you know, you had negative numbers in there.
4: Yeah.
3: You know, for the month. But if you look at year over year, it's still, when you look at things that people actually buy, even energy, it's way up from where it was last year.
4: Yeah.
3: Overall energy from a year ago to where we are right now. But again, that's year to year. But as you had analysts saying, well, just as we get the relief here because of oil prices, boom, it's back on again. And, oil prices are going back up. Now, I will say this because I said this yesterday. It was interesting that the president seemed to be not talking about any deal yesterday or 2 days ago really over the weekend when everything really started again and we were back with military action against, against Iran. But he mentioned a deal today. Mm-hmm. Said, if they don't come to a deal, we're going to do this. And it's like, wow. And people may ask, the whole 20% thing, which he backed off on. And Trump, I'm just reading here from Politico, Trump on Tuesday walked back threats to charge a 20% fee on all cargo ships that pass through the Strait of Hormuz.
4: Yeah.
3: In a post to Truth Social, he said the strait will be open to all ship traffic except for Iran, and U.S. will implement a full blockade, but only on ships coming to and from Iranian ports or carrying anything having to do with Iranian cargo. He added the previously announced 20% fee will be replaced by trade and investment deals between the Gulf states and the United States, which again is always the fallback with this administration. We're going to have, he said the other day, we have $19.6 trillion in investment coming in from foreign countries. No, we don't.
4: No.
3: I think, that's what they have promised to do in the future, but that is currently not happening.
4: What was
3: at all? And there is no treaty. There is nothing that can mandate something like that.
4: What was the deal? Who was it that announced their $3.5 billion investment? I forget if it was an electronics company. And the reason I forget is because the number was so low, $3.5 billion. Look, they're moving $3.5 billion. Worth of investment to the U.S., a positive, but $3.5 billion is a drop in the bucket. If you look at the way investments go and for companies, if you're talking about we're moving all of our production to the U.S., then you've got my attention. But that happened, and I'll look it up. I'll see what it was. And the president, in fact, later that day, they were doing something at the White House, and he talked about it, and he made a big deal out of it. And the problem is that's not over-promising. That's over-celebrating. Just saying, hey, look, $3.5 billion isn't zero. It's not game-changing for that industry, but certainly it's a move in the right direction. And you leave it at that. And this is, I think this is the problem on the messaging from the administration. You know, I said to myself, especially this evening, there seems to be more excitement, if you think about it. There's more movement on the getting rid of changing the clocks thing.
3: Oh, yeah. Yeah.
4: There's more excitement on that than, far more than, of course, the national debt, but there's more excitement and movement on that than the Save America Act, the voter ID. You look at the things that are critical, and whatever they do with the clocks, whatever, because I heard let's keep daylight saving time, and then there's of course those that are saying no in Congress. No, we need to keep the standard time. This is what they say, that's your circadian rhythm is built on that, and that's the way it's going to, you know, that's the way it should be, and it's going to help farmers, and it's going to be better for school children, and blah, blah, blah, blah, blah. You know, they're arguing, and they're actually trying to argue that we can legislate more daylight hours. And you can't. It doesn't work that way. You can say, you can regulate when we're not, when we're, you know, when the sun is going to come up and when it's not going to come up, you know, because they're saying, in, you know, well, in some parts of the country, sunrise won't be before like 9 a.m. in some parts of the year. Well, I think it was Mitch Hedberg that said, no, it wasn't Mitch Hedberg. It was another comedian. 5 hours. We moved the clock ahead 5 hours, and he talked about people who work overnights. I think it may have been John Mulaney. Anyway, it was a stand-up comedian, and he said, let's just move it forward 5 hours, you know, and that way the sun comes up at noon. You know, there are so many things that you can control, and so many others, and there's arguments on both sides. Those arguments will never go away. I have my doubts as to how this is. The bill did pass in the House, by the way.
3: And I don't know. I haven't seen any count for the Senate. They're saying this is going to be much slower in the Senate.
4: Well, I did see that it faces hurdles in the Senate, but they didn't attach a head count to that.
3: Yeah.
4: And so we'll see. Because there's a number of Democrats on board with it. I don't know how many of them in the Senate are on board with it. So we'll
3: remember,
4: see.
3: Tried it in 74,
4: mm-hmm.
3: and didn't last. Repealed it the same year.
4: Yeah, no, that's kind of what I was alluding to yesterday. You're going to have everybody, you know, on Capitol Hill, screaming in the faces of lawmakers that, of course, that it's going to affect. You know, you're going to have, of course, I don't know, the teachers union. I don't know if they would get involved. You're going to have, you know, the farmers. There's a concern there, how much work can be done, you know, in a day if the sunrise isn't, you know, until 9 a.m. Of course, most farmers get up long before sunrise anyway.
3: You know what I love?
4: Hmm?
3: The title of the bill.
4: Yeah.
3: The Sunshine Protection Act.
4: Yeah, Sunshine Protection. That's exactly where I was going with it. We can change the amount of sunlight we get. Well, no. You can change the time that it rises or the time the sun sets.
3: Well, the one I loved yesterday was the number of people saying we need to do this because we need to do what Mother Nature dictated. It's like, well,
4: right, yeah.
3: All the time stuff and everything else we do is humans made it up.
4: Yeah,
3: right. Humans decided this is what we're going to call a day. We're going to call a day this because of this, and this. It's like,
4: right,
3: nothing to do with nature.
4: Well, I mean, it's you know, how the Earth revolves around the sun and everything else. And even that, we have a leap minute. How many years?
3: Yeah,
4: every
3: exactly. I mean,
4: so
3: we,
4: many years.
3: Well, we have defined a year by going around the sun once.
4: Right.
3: I mean, that.
4: Yeah, but we have to have a leap day, right, to correct our math. We have to have a leap minute. There's actually a leap minute. Right. You don't notice it, but there's a leap minute.
3: But nature doesn't change whether we have daylight savings or standard time.
4: No.
3: Got nothing to do with it, but
4: no.
3: I love that. Yesterday, it was like we're just. I guess when we're still dealing with the left that a man can be a woman if a man says so.
4: Yeah.
3: Then you can just throw out whatever crap you wish to throw out.
4: Just throw it out there, and that's the frustrating part of it. You know, the debates that we have aren't going to change, and so the lobbyists, if this signs and goes into effect, as I said this yesterday, if this were to sign, they were to sign this, or the president were to sign it, if it passed in the Senate, if it went to his desk and he signed it, it went into effect, immediately lobbyists would be on Capitol Hill. And the moment you start having that, because, you know, then all of a sudden there's a new news story. And look what Trump did. He canceled daylight. He's trying to cancel daylight. Let's see what the farmers in the Midwest. Hey, anybody got any overalls? We need to wear overalls. We're going to Omaha. Hey, we're trying to. He's canceling the sun. What do you think about that, farmers? I mean, it's a real concern by farmers, My point is how it will be covered by the liberal activist media. You know, I mean, we're just going to have to build some tractors, Trump, I guess, with more headlights.
3: Trump has destroyed time.
4: Yeah, exactly. He's trying to, he's such a dictator. He thinks he can control how the earth revolves around the sun.
3: But I did have, getting back to the we'll get back to the time thing because we've got a great audio cut coming up on that one showing the problem with it. But I did have a listener ask me, you know, what was, you know, they, because the Trump, you know, saying the 20% toll on all cargo ships, mm-hmm. most people just said he's not going to stay, you know, hold that.
4: Yeah,
3: and it didn't
4: right.
3: even, it didn't even last a day.
4: Right.
3: And I had a listener say, why does he do that? And then back off immediately. I think that the first instinct Trump has on everything is economic.
4: Yeah.
3: I think
4: yeah.
3: it's that simple.
4: Yeah.
3: And that's the first instinct he has. And he believes, you know, for example, when he was talking about, you know, the memorandum of understanding and that, you know, what we're going to do and the investment into Iran and, you know, how the economy will boom and we're just like, stop it. He believes that the first instinct of people is what it is for him, which is economic.
4: Yeah.
3: I'm not saying it's a bad thing. I think it's a good thing in a capitalist society to have that. But those that believe in Sharia supremacy could give a damn about whether their country booms and helps the common person.
4: Well,
3: they could care less. But it's his first instinct. His first instinct was whenever I do something, I've got to have an economic side to it.
4: Sure.
3: And that's his first instincts, and he blurts it out, and then 24 hours later, no, we're not going to do that. We're going to have massive investment deals. And it's like, okay, yeah, that's a way to, that, you know, that's his way out of it. But his first instinct is everything has to have an economic element to it, and the belief that wherever you are around the world, you think just like he does. What I have found out and is that people don't think alike. Democrats don't think like Republicans right now. They may have been closer 20 years ago, but where you've got them right now, they don't think the same way. It's not that they even differ on issues. They don't process thoughts the same way.
4: Right.
3: And I think there needs to be a recognition of that. That's one of the things that we've always talked about when the Democrats would call, sit there, everything we would talk about, they go, you're racist. Go, what are you talking about? There's no racism. It's because they practice identity politics. We don't. They practice identity politics. They judge people by groups and not individuals. So they project out that you must think the same way.
4: Yeah. Yep.
3: And people don't think the same way.
4: No, they don't.
3: We are Red Eye Radio.
4: Brought to you by Hotshot Secret.
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0: Beer When I Radio. He's our Carly, not Gary McNamara. Coming up more on daylight saving.
1: I did think of during the day yesterday, if we were to go to war with Iran, and, you know, like in World War II, it required, pushed women into the workforce, right? So it kind of helped to expand the economy. I think we can do the same thing if in the event that we do need to have a large escalation, a large scale war against Iran. I think it's time to put children in the workforce, starting at the age of 6, because hear me out. They're being indoctrinated in schools. If they're learning real life skills on the assembly line or wherever we make things anymore, I don't know. It's been a while. Then they're learning something that's going to be useful when they grow up to be adults.
0: Plus, the Democratic socialists are being blunt as to what they want.
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3: Here's your LX 18 Storm Tracker forecast. It is going to be a wonderful summer night. Sky will be clear, the temperature's pleasant, eventually falling down to the upper 60s. Day tomorrow, it's sunny, maybe a degree or two hotter, a skosh more humid. High temperatures right up around 90. Mostly sunny and muggy on Thursday with highs in the low 90s. There's an itty-bitty storm chance sneaking in Thursday. Better storm chances come in for us on Friday. Partly sunny, scattered storms, and highs around 90 with a humid day. I'm Chief Meteorologist Bill Mack on Lexington's News Traffic and Weather Station. 97.3 FM, WVLK.
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0: And he is Eric Carney, and I'm Gary McNamara.
24: Just to show you, this is hilarious. Neil deGrasse Tyson on News Nation about daylight saving.
25: Mm-hmm.
24: And watch how he says one thing and sort of contradicts himself.
25: Yeah.
24: A couple of minutes later, here we go. Listen to this. I just got a kick out of this. And this is why there isn't an answer to it, because it's what people personally prefer for the situation that they're in, and it's different for everybody.
25: Right. Everybody has different needs.
24: Right. So here this is. Here we go.
26: It's just kind of odd that we take an hour from the morning of sunlight and put it at the end of the day. And somehow everybody's okay with that, and we love it. Well, before there was electric light, maybe that kind of mattered a lot. But who today is saying, oh, it's getting dark earlier, I can't go out, I don't know what I'm going to do, I got to light a candle, get the whale oil. That time is long past. Mm-hmm. In the winter, where there's not much daylight to begin with, in New York City, for example, where I live, the sun won't rise until 8:20 in the morning. But if you're going to school on a bus, you have to walk to the bus or walk to school, and you're trying to get to school early, that will be happening in the dark if you keep daylight saving time all year round. So there's safety issues related to that.
24: So the first thing he comes out with is the fact that, well, we don't need to worry about this. We have electricity. There's lights. There's no problem. And then the next statement is, but there's a lot of safety things in the morning, because I live in New York City, where you would assume one of the biggest cities, well, the biggest city in the United States, where there's lights everywhere. He's saying it's still dark, and that's the point. Lights aren't everywhere.
25: Right.
24: But he contradicts himself in just that over daylight saving. It's like, we got electricity. There's no problem. The people say, there's no problem. We got lights. We have lights. Well, except for the kids going to school in New York City. Well, that's a major city where you have more lights, right?
25: Yeah.
24: And right. One of the problems that the liberals will defeat this are like, we can't turn on more lights. We need to turn them off.
25: Well,
24: can't be using electricity.
25: Well, and the blue states, they're finding that out. It's, well, we cut off the, they're cutting off natural gas sources, and so the way that they produce electricity in some states now has changed drastically and has become, brace for it, more expensive. So this is going to be the ongoing debate. This is why it's not going to be solved. Kids going to school in the dark is a problem, which is why I think, and kids are with me on this, we should only have school from noon to one.
24: Well, again, for me, really doesn't matter. Summers are great. I actually don't mind winters where it gets dark. When I was living in New York, I mean, it would get dark at, you know, it would be almost dark at 4:30, quarter to five. I never minded that during the wintertime.
25: Right.
24: Because it wasn't like when you're living in winter where it's snowing and everything else, you're saying to yourself, I want to get out,
25: you know,
24: and do stuff. So to me, it doesn't make a difference. I understand to other people why it does, but this is so personal as to what your current situation is right at the moment.
25: Yeah, I mean, it is. And that's, it's not a small thing for, like, you know, kids going to school in the dark, farmers, you know, having to wait to do certain tasks on their farms until the sun comes up. That, you know, this is a problem. This is going to be the back and forth with policymakers and everybody that represents these groups starting day one if the president signs this into law. If he does sign it into law, it's only a matter of time before they change it back. And it will be the different, you know, the same, basically the same basis argument, but it will be the opposite approach. Change it back. Everybody's been screaming, end it, end it, end it. Because think about what's driving it. You know, there is a concern with the health effects because people are lagging, man. When we change the clocks, I think especially in the fall for me, you know, it changes. But it really, for the most part, if it doesn't affect you when it comes to kids going to school or if you don't own a farm or whatever, if it doesn't affect you in that way, it really is about just the nuisance of changing the clocks. You know, I don't know.
24: Well, it's interesting because reading here, this is from NBC. No, this is from... this is from NBC. The U.S. remains largely split on the issue. While 64% of Americans agree the clock changes should be abolished, they cannot universally agree on the solution.
25: No, that's
24: as many
25: it.
24: Prefer
25: that's...
24: permanent standard time.
25: Yeah.
24: Instead, states have increasingly taken matters into their own hand. Almost all states have considered legislation to stop the changes, and 19 have passed laws authorizing permanent daylight saving time if Congress allows it. Meanwhile, Arizona and Hawaii continue to bypass the national clock change entirely by observing permanent standard time.
25: Okay.
24: The Sunshine Protection Act.
25: We're going to control how much sunlight we get.
24: It's like... So if this is coming out of Congress...

0: they're acting like they can actually change how much sunlight we get.
1: Right.
0: Well, no, it's only when we get it. You know? If we're going to change the clocks, I say when we, someone else had this idea, another comedian. I say if we change the clocks when we spring forward, we do that on a Friday at 4 p.m. That way, boom, we get off and we get off an hour early. The problem, though, with, you know, again, all of this is that the lobbyists will be in full force on this. It isn't a small thing because the media will be all over it. You know, we're here in the dark as if they don't have, you know, lights when they're actually reporting.
2: Oh, no,
0: reporting.
2: Could you? No. Can you imagine all the local TV stations?
0: No, they'll be everywhere.
2: Here are the mothers.
0: Yeah.
2: Here are the mothers furious that their kids, look how dark it is at 8 o'clock. And I remember that when I went to high school, especially, we had classes that started at 7.
0: Yeah.
2: We were always walking to school in the dark.
0: Well, we had, when I took driver education, and that's a loose term for what I learned. But when I took driver education to get my license, I took it through the school. And so I had to go to, actually I had to go there at, I think I had to be there at 6:30, 6:45. You know, there were things when I was in the work program, not in prison, that was a different one. When I was in the work program at school, my job required me to actually show up at 4 a.m. on Tuesdays and Fridays and unload trucks and then go to school and then go back to my job when I got out at noon or whatever.
2: When I was in elementary school and we walked to school and it was probably a half mile.
0: Yeah.
2: And so in kindergarten, we were walking to school.
0: Yeah.
2: And I went to Catholic school for the first 6 years. And my brother caused so much trouble that then my parents said, okay, he's going to public school. You're leaving too.
0: Yeah. Right.
2: You don't want to follow your brother. I always talk about that when I was in high school, I got called, you know, to the attendance office. Mm. And the guy said to me, he said, well, you weren't in study hall last week. And I said, yeah, I was. I have never skipped study hall. I'm always in there. And he said, are you John's brother? And I said, yes, I'm his younger brother. And he said, guilty as charged.
0: Yeah.
2: I mean, that's the...
0: Oh, no, I had three older brothers. When I got to Del Rio High School, it was all over for me.
2: Yeah, I know.
0: But you know what they decided? Since I was the only one of my three... you know, I had three brothers, but the only one of the four Harley boys in band, I must have been a nerd, so I probably wasn't going to be in trouble a lot.
2: So when I was in Catholic school, church, we went to church every morning,
0: mm-hmm.
2: 5 days a week. You know, you went to church at 7 o'clock.
0: Yeah, yeah.
2: And so we were walking to school at 6:30. It was dark during the wintertime. And yeah. We were kindergarten, first grade, and nobody made a stink about it. It's what you did. And then class started at 8 o'clock.
0: Yeah. Yeah.
2: And if you were going to get, actually, this was interesting. You'd go to church, at 7 o'clock. It'd probably be over by, you know, 7:40. It wasn't as long as maybe some of the masses on Sunday.
0: Mm.
2: And the kids were all there. And then you would go, you'd bring your breakfast. There was no government breakfast being served. You brought your breakfast and you brought your lunch in a bag.
0: Yeah,
2: and if you were going to receive communion, you know, you would bring your, you know, lunch. And I can remember sitting in class as classes were starting, and the one woman next to me, whatever happened to her, all I remember is we were in like, I don't know, third, fourth grade, and she was an adult. Her penmanship was perfect, and it was like, I remember thinking as a kid, she's like an adult in third or fourth grade. But I remember her breaking out her hard-boiled eggs, and she had her Parker pen. Constance Scott

0: even the name.
1: Oh my gosh, she's probably a CEO right now.
0: She probably is. I know. Yeah. It's like she, but
1: yeah.
0: But yeah, so you know, we went to school when it was dark all the time.
1: When we in marching band, there were a lot of things during the summer, actually. They wanted us to get there super early because in Del Rio, of course, it's hot. And we started summer sessions like a week or two after school ended. And we went every day throughout the summer. I think maybe we were off certain Fridays. But we would march on the field to practice our marching presentation on the field in the morning. You had to. And then in the afternoon, we had to go back. So we would do two-a-days, you know, all summer long. But it started by getting up early. And it was often dark by the time you got there. Now, when we took the field, the sun had already come up.
0: Just to help people understand Eric and to give him some street cred, he started out in band, but he ended up as a heavy metal bass guitarist. So
1: yeah, I was actually in a heavy metal band then too. Yeah, yeah.
0: Okay, just wanted to make that clear.
1: Right. Yeah, I was a guitarist, drummer, and bass player, depending on which band you're talking
0: about. He was in band, but he was full of testosterone, heavy metal testosterone.
1: Oh yeah, yeah, yeah. No, that's how I got my testosterone.
0: Okay, we are Red Eye Radio.
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16: We are Red Eye Radio. He's Eric Carlin. I'm Gary McNamara. All right. What may block this saving daylight bill?
17: Yeah.
16: This from Politico, NBC, and the Los Angeles Times. Senator Tom Cotton and Senate Majority Leader John Thune have vocalized strong opposition to adopting it.
17: Yeah.
16: Then there's the Save Standard Time movement. Advocacy groups like Save Standard Time pushed lawmakers to abandon daylight saving altogether, arguing that locking the clock on standard time is the only biologically sound choice for public safety.
17: Right.
16: And because the proposed bill allows states to opt out and choose permanent standard time instead, critics worry it will create a confusing patchwork of time zones across neighboring state borders, which that's why the airlines are complaining.
17: Yeah, right.
16: The airlines are saying you're going to screw up the scheduling and everything else for people. This is going to be a mess.
17: Oh, man. I can't imagine.
16: Every state can be whatever time they want. The time zones really won't matter anymore.
17: Right. In Texas, we're going to move to a 7-minute difference, an hour and 7 minutes. Because we're Texas.
16: And everything's bigger.
17: Yeah, it's just, we need more time. It's going to give us more time in the day. If you're going to do something, it needs to be one standard. You know, you keep the time zones in place. But, like I said yesterday, there was talk about doing away with the Eastern time zone. I'm like, you're going to have to stop. You know, you got to quit trying to, manipulate everything. Right now, again, this is really a populism thing that's, we don't want to change the clocks ever. We don't want to change the clocks ever. But there are real concerns on both sides that will keep this on Capitol Hill for a long time.
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1: Blockade back on. I'm Sue Guzman, Fox News. The military reimposing a naval blockade in the Strait of Hormuz and launching new strikes.
2: The president making clear Iran is in for plenty more pain unless and until it gets back to the negotiating table.
3: They'll continue until I say it's enough. I mean, they'll continue. They've been the word the military likes to use is degrade. They've been degraded to a very low level.
2: President Trump insisting the Strait of Hormuz is once again open for business for everybody but Iran. Although he did back off a bit from his plan to impose a 20% fee for that service provided by the U.S. military after hearing from allies on the Gulf Cooperation Council.
1: Fox's Anita Vogel. ICE agents are being instructed to end most vehicles stopped nationwide for the time being. Fox's Christina Coleman.
5: ICE will still conduct vehicle stops for those considered to be the most egregious targets with serious or violent criminal histories. This comes after the two fatal ICE-involved shootings in Maine and Texas that happened within a week. Border Czar Tom Holman says the change is temporary. In Maine, DHS said ICE agents were surveilling an address for a person for a final removal order from the country. When ICE tried to stop the vehicle driven by someone coming from that address, DHS says the vehicle attempted to flee the scene and, fearing for public safety, an officer discharged his weapon.
1: The House has approved a bill that would have the U.S. go to daylight saving time permanently.
25: The yeas are 308, the nays are 117. The bill is passed.
1: Congressman Scott Desjarlais, who presided over the vote, went on to add a musical touch from the Beatles to highlight the passage of the so-called Sunshine Protection Act. And the bill now heads to the Senate, where its future is uncertain. 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
26: Here's your LAX 18 storm tracker forecast. It is going to be a wonderful summer night. Sky will be clear, the temperature's pleasant, eventually falling down to the upper 60s. Day tomorrow, it's sunny, maybe a degree or two hotter, a skosh more humid, high temperatures right up around 90. Mostly sunny and muggy on Thursday with highs in the low 90s. There's an itty-bitty storm chance sneaking in Thursday. Better storm chances come in for us on Friday. Partly sunny, scattered storms, and highs around 90 with a humid day. I'm Chief Meteorologist Bill Mack on Lexington's News Traffic and Weather Station. 97.3 FM WVLK.
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31: 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There are four of them. Number one, nutrition. The Mediterranean diet really is the gold standard. Number two, exercise. You should be getting 150 minutes of moderate intensity exercise or 75 minutes of vigorous intensity exercise every week, plus strength training and stretching. Number three, sleep. Sleep is when your body and your brain repair themselves. You should be getting 7 to 9 hours a night. And finally, number four, often gets forgotten, socialization. It's not a bonus. It's a necessity for a healthy life, finding a sense of community, purpose, and belonging. I'm Dr. Sanjay Gupta, helping you live a better life.
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19: 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Gary McNamara and Eric Hurley talk about everything from politics to social issues and news of the day. 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
16: All across America, he is Eric Carley and I'm Gary McNamara. All right. I was thinking the other day we need to introduce, like, and so I'm going to label this hour, maybe not the entire hour, but just label this hour the Red Eye Radio Crazy Hour.
0: Wouldn't that be every hour?
6: More example. That's true. Why limit it to an hour?
0: Yeah, do we? Something happened that I don't know about.
6: But this happened yesterday. You had Dr. Sam Hargood, who is part of the medical department at the University of California at San Francisco, and Dr. Dubinette from UCLA Medical School. All right?
0: All right.
6: Now, these, I'm just going to play it. We don't have to, you know, give too much of a preamble to it, but it's on the radical transgender movement in medicine.
0: Okay. Yeah.
6: Listen to this now. This is just, they just won't answer the question. Now, this is scary because if you try to get away with this in medicine, whoa, what won't you try? Here we go. And this is Representative Mary Miller asking the questions. Here we go.
13: Also troubling, Dr. Benedetti, it appears that DEI has not left UICM. On your school's about page, clear as day, it says, and I quote, "At the University of Illinois College of Medicine, we are committed to diversity and inclusion. We have a number of programs and initiatives in place to promote diversity and inclusion." It's clear that UICM is just hiding the fact that DEI is still its core mission. Dr. Haygood, UCSF's classroom guide titled Framework for Gender and Sex Concepts in Teaching advises against using the term pregnant women. Instead, it says to use pregnant people. Who are pregnant people compared to pregnant women? Just curious.
14: So that is a part of a curriculum to help our students who are facing a wide diversity of patients. Of course, the vast majority of pregnancies are in women, and I have absolutely no problem with using the word pregnant women. I use it myself.
13: Has a non-biological woman ever had a baby?
14: A transgender person can.
13: That's not a biological woman. Has a non-biological woman ever had a baby?
14: I would.
6: By the way, at that point, you're fired.
0: Yeah. Yeah. It's,
6: at that point, you're fired.
0: Get out.
6: Get out. Here we go. More. Here we go.
14: Reiterate. It's ridiculous. We take care of transgender patients.
13: Okay. Dr. Hargood, the UCSF guide I mentioned earlier also advises using a child's self-reported gender identity, even if it conflicts with the parent's wishes. Say a 7-year-old boy comes into your doctor's office and reveals he believes he's a girl. Is UCSF advising physicians to explicitly violate parents' moral values and have the doctors address this boy as a girl?
14: Our programs are consistent with federal and state law. We undertake comprehensive psychological mental health evaluations and work with the parents on these issues.
13: Okay. And I hope that you are consistent with the law because, like I say, we reserve the right, we have the right to withhold funding from any institution in violation. Lastly, Dr. Dubinet, a required course at UCLA Medical School, advises OBGYN students not to, and I quote, assume gender identity. Okay, from another class in May of 2026, it included a disclaimer that while it uses the term she and women, it does not intend to exclude, and I quote, those who have a uterus but do not identify with these terms. What does that even mean?
15: I'm not familiar with that announcement. I'd have to read the entire thing.
13: Okay. I hope that you go back and check it out. Can someone have a uterus but not be a woman? Because it seems like your school is promoting that ridiculous idea.
15: I think, again, as Dr. Hargood has described, we're treating transgender people, but we're doing that in compliance with state and federal law.
13: And you do teach biology?
15: Yes, we do.
13: Yes, this is curious. So I'm going to ask you again, can someone have a uterus and not be a woman? Just say yes or no. Can they?
15: Again, I would
14: need to general ladies.
13: That's what your medical school is promoting.
14: The general.
6: You're fired.
0: Yeah. You're fired. You're fired.
6: If you wish to be a delusional liberal congressperson or senator or whatever or president and promote that,
0: right.
6: Fine. In the medical profession, you're talking biology.
0: Well, and this was something that the Trump administration directly addressed the CDC after years of the Obama administration. This was during his, Trump's first term. During the years of the Obama administration and the CDC, they were changing terminology. And it's important that you not do that. So what they do is they tiptoe around it. What gender were you assigned at birth? Well, what do you mean assigned? Assigned by who? What did they say you were? What did somebody just, you know, with no authority to do so? That's the implication. What gender did they assign you at birth? What's your biological gender? That's the question.
6: Can't answer it.
0: You cannot answer that. And this is a problem. You know, the American Medical Association, remember that case that ended, it was, I don't know, 2-3 months ago, maybe longer. And you had said for years, look, the lawsuits are going to change things, mm-hmm. especially when it comes to children. But I think even beyond that, and I think we both talked about this, even with adults who have had surgeries and said, you know, look, when I decided this, I didn't have the proper counseling or something like this. You're going to see a lot of lawsuits. And the American Medical Association released a statement basically saying, look, we're not going to be able to do this. This is going to be a problem when it comes to surgeries. When you're teaching, and this is the thing, is that you're going to indoctrinate through these teachings and then set out into the world a new group of doctors, nurse practitioners, physicians, assistants, and everybody else that will be in charge of people's care, that will be using language that doesn't make sense to the average person, that comes straight from the agenda, that comes straight from the indoctrination itself. And when you do that, it becomes dangerous. Biological male, living as a woman, transgender female, biological male, all of these things have to be very clear in the medical field, because you can't change them. And again, this is why I have the problem with what were you assigned? What gender were you assigned at birth? Assigned doesn't belong there.
6: Don't you have to ask the question, who's doing the assignment?
0: Who's doing the assignment? My creator assigned it.
6: Right.
0: Oh, bring that up in a liberal university. Good luck with that. And those are the things, you know, that come down to it, that it comes down to. There are no anomalies, you know, or there are, well, maybe a few anomalies out there when it comes to science. There are very few anomalies, but when you're talking about teaching science,
6: yeah, not with chromosomes though.
0: No, but when you're talking about teaching science, but I mean in medical and you know in okay. general okay. you know, and you make, in fact, you make a case for any anomaly along the way, right? Those would be special cases, which may require special treatment or not. This is what they're going out of their way to make it look like biologically these are anomalies. And they are not. They are agenda. They are indeed a social construct. They are coming up with their version, whatever their version is. You know, a pregnant person came in
6: No, but that you just, but you just hit it right there where they contradict themselves.
0: Yes,
6: because we were told for the longest time that gender is a social construct.
0: Right,
6: which means it's not biological.
0: Right. Exactly.
6: This is a social. Socially, we have decided to do this.
0: Right.
6: Well, have you scientifically? No. Well, are you a scientist or a sociologist?
0: That's it. Because you're a scientist. In science, right. They're applying a social construct.
6: Right.
0: And it does not apply in science.
6: It's just,
0: you know, it reminds me of the, you know, the Earth First video that we've played. And the girl goes, you know, give me that life that that rock over there has lived. And
6: what a wonderful life that rock has lived.
0: What a wonderful life that rock has lived. And then I think to myself, you know, sometimes I kind of have a boring life. And the rock may have had more. At least the rock gets outside once in a while. But no,
6: I'm going to defend my life and say my life is more interesting than a rock.
0: Yeah, well,
6: I'll take that strong stand.
0: Yours is. I wouldn't bet on mine on certain days. I've watched
6: The Rock doesn't talk to a cat like I do.
0: I've watched every video on YouTube 3 times. I finished YouTube. No, but I mean, it's like saying, you know, well that rock could identify as a tree.
6: It's just ridiculous. But that's a beautiful thing, how they contradict themselves. But you and I do not live in the bubble of today, because you and I both remember when the argument was gender is not sex.
0: Right.
6: And all of a sudden, one day, and I'm serious, it happened in like a month.
0: Oh.
6: All of a sudden, gender was sex.
0: Yeah.
6: It's like, wait a minute, you've just reversed yourself 180 degrees.
0: Yeah.
6: It didn't matter.
0: Yeah.
6: It didn't matter. And I go by that thing that I read the other day from the one guy who wrote about the radical transgender movement, that basically it's the ultimate power play. You actually attempt to brainwash people that what is scientifically impossible is possible without any evidence to back it up. And you shame and demonize the people that won't agree with your absurdity.
0: Right.
6: And then you wish to change society by something that is so incredibly ridiculous and self-evident.
0: Right. Yeah.
6: And it's just, wow.
0: No, I mean, it's that's it. And they say it as if it's true. And then the next phase is shaming you if you don't use the language. You heard it in a way in some of these responses here in the audio you just played. The idea is, and they're not going to answer the question, but if they were on their territory, if they were in their setting, on their turf, they would condemn you for even questioning this policy.
6: I have it here. Transgenderism, the radical transgender movement, is an uncontrolled society-scaled experiment in which conformity and obedience, a test of how far you can make people parrot absurdities, inflict cruelties, collude with unrealities, and ostracize and punish people for things that they do not themselves believe. It is a test whether the moral self-abasements and routine betrayals that occurred in the Soviet bloc with its secret police and political prisons and armies of informants could be replicated in a liberal, democratic, and pluralistic society that lacked this formal apparatus of repression, whether minor rewards and punishments could force people to punish people for stating the most self-evident of all truths and inspire them to cheer on the chemical castration and dismemberment of their own children. It is a test of whether civil liberties organizations could be twisted into instruments of state repression and human rights groups, instruments of defamation and violence against women. It is a test that most of the Western world is failing. I thought that was just a wonderful, way to wrap it up in a couple of paragraphs.
0: Yep.
6: And that Wesley Yang, and he's a writer on Substack. Don't know anything else about him, mm-hmm. but I'm telling you, that's almost perfect.
0: Yeah. Yeah. I mean, again, the more we allow this nonsense, because you're shredding the truth is what you're doing. If we can change that, if anything can be a social construct, everything can be a social construct.
6: As we've said before, though, and this is where the right has to attack it, this is not about caring about transgenders. They could give a damn.
0: No. There's a mental health crisis that they themselves promote.
6: They're admitting they're admitting, as we have said, there's a huge mental health crisis.
0: Yes.
6: We go back to the Berkeley professor.
0: Right.
6: Going up against the
0: Josh Hawley.
6: Mm-hmm. That point.
0: Mm-hmm.
6: That you can't even talk about this. Why?
0: Right.
6: Because they'll commit suicide if you do.
0: Right.
6: If you even talk about transgenderism, well, there's a mental health issue here. You can't say that.
0: Right.
6: You know, it's like
0: they're trying to shut down the conversation.
6: Yeah. They're trying to shut down the conversation. They don't the biggest lie is that they give a damn about people that have these thoughts that they're the opposite sex.
0: Right.
6: They don't give a damn about them.
0: No, they don't.
6: They could care less about them.
0: Yep.
6: We are Red Eye Radio.
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2: A trail of record-setting heat continues this week. USDA meteorologist Brad Rippey says this wave originated last week.
3: We started to see heat emerging from the western United States, and it really took hold across the northern Great Plains over the weekend, peaking on Sunday. And now as we move through this week, some of that heat is propagating eastward across the northern Corn Belt, the Great Lakes region, and then eventually reaching the northeastern and middle Atlantic states.
2: The peak of this heat wave Sunday, a near all-time record high temperature for the state of Montana.
3: Luckily, some of that heat has lost a little bit of punch, but that doesn't change the fact that here approaching the midweek, you're looking at temperatures in the 95 to 100 degree range.
2: Rippey says the heat should not impact Midwestern corn and soybeans this week. He adds, ironically, near to below normal temperatures are forecasted along a stretch of the nation's southern tier. I'm Rod Bain reporting for the U.S. Department of Agriculture in Washington, D.C.
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6: We are Red Eye Radio. He's Eric Carlin. I'm Gary McNamara. Welcome and good morning. But I, you know, you and I were just talking about during the break that, and I, one of the things I'd said, and you've always agreed with it, is that the right has to go after the left on this whole thing that they care about transgenders. They don't. They don't give a damn about women.
0: No.
6: We've seen that
0: no.
6: with the misogyny and sexism of the radical transgender movement.
0: Right.
6: But they also don't care about transgenders. Because they themselves, if you listen to what they say there's an incredible mental health problem with transgenders, and the solution of it is to let children cut off their body parts.
0: Yes, and not talk about the mental health crisis
6: right.
0: itself.
6: Yes.
0: Wow, that's unacceptable.
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28: Here's your LAX 18 Storm Tracker forecast. It is going to be a wonderful summer night. Sky will be clear, the temperature's pleasant, eventually falling down to the upper 60s. Day tomorrow, it's sunny, maybe a degree or two hotter, a skosh more humid. High temperatures right up around 90. Mostly sunny and muggy on Thursday with highs in the low 90s. There's an itty-bitty storm chance sneaking in Thursday. Better storm chances come in for us on Friday. Partly sunny, scattered storms. And highs around 90 with a humid day. I'm Chief Meteorologist Bill Mack on Lexington's News Traffic and Weather Station. 97.3 FM WVLK.
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6: And I'm Gary McNamara along with Eric Harley. Well, the Democrat Socialists of America are being very clear about what they want. We'll get to that in just a minute.
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6: You know, Eric, I don't know what happened last week, but the Democrat Socialists of America must have put it into print, because when we were on vacation last week, all of a sudden there's a news story all over the place. Here's what the Democrat Socialists of America want.
7: Yeah.
6: And I'm thinking to myself, as I'm on vacation last week, we talked about this 2 weeks ago.
7: Right. It seemed old.
6: And,
7: yeah.
6: And I think this was because of the convention that they held.
7: They had the convention.
6: And so it came out what they wanted and that was reported.
7: Yeah.
6: And then it must have come out in print, because I was like, deja vu, didn't we do this story? Well, now they're out publicizing it. This is the Democrat Socialist of America co-chair, Ashiq Sadiq.
7: Okay.
6: On getting rid of the Senate. You ready? Here we go.
8: All right. We just don't see the point of the Senate. Historically, it was meant to serve very wealthy people who owned a lot of land. And that's still a system that we have today. And it's something we would change. We would expand what the House of Representatives does and make it more actually representative of people who live in this country.
12: So would you like to abolish the Senate?
8: That's part of our platform, and we don't think that's extreme. We think it's a change that would help make this country more democratic.
6: I just love, it isn't extreme to them, by the way.
7: No.
6: That's the whole point. It's not extreme. All right, now let's continue about socialism, the general concept of socialism, and then we'll give our analysis of this, right? But here we go. The same guy, Ashiq Sadiq, on the propaganda of socialism. Okay, here we go. Right.
8: So there's been a lot of propaganda since the Cold War and Red Scares in the United States, where very powerful people in the United States felt threatened by the politics we represent. So that's why a lot of people never learned about the history of democratic socialists in the United States, and that. It was organized workers who pushed for things like a 40-hour work week or ending child labor. And these are things that are part of the legacy of democratic socialism in this country, and that's really against nationalism and fascism. So even the label of national socialism that the Nazis used at the time was intentionally meant to trick people, and it worked at the time, unfortunately, in Germany. But that's why we have to emphasize the democratic part of what we're talking about today.
6: So what are they talking about to get through all the, you know, the mumbo jumbo? What is he talking about?
7: Mm.
6: What they're trying to sell is the tyranny of the majority, which the founding fathers recognized.
7: Mm-hmm.
6: What they're trying to say, because remember, they want to get rid of the Senate. And then they wish to get rid of the executive branch and the Supreme Court being separate bodies of the federal government. And everything would be under the authority of the House. The Senate would be gone. The House would be population only.
7: Mm-hmm.
6: It would be viewed as population only. And at that particular point, any of your rights could be taken away if the population, the majority of the people, wanted your rights to be taken away. And what rights? Property rights. That's what they're after. After the government. Socialism is about the government taking over companies.
7: Yep.
6: That's what it's about. That's what socialism is. Mm-hmm. Whether it happens through the power of the people to say, we're going to take your property and we're going to nationalize these businesses, the result is the same whether it's a dictator or whether it's the popular vote. The founding fathers recognized that.
7: Mm-hmm.
6: They knew it back then.
7: Mm-hmm.
6: And that's the fallacy of Mr. Sadiq. That's what he doesn't want to tell you, because what they're saying is, we'll do it through, if the majority of the population wishes to take away your property, well, it's the democratic process that's doing it.
7: Yeah. The people are being represented.
6: Right.
7: And the fact is, again, the tyranny of the majority and the mob rules, right? And next thing you know, you get into this populist thing, because then we have to think about the willfully ignorant. The majority, you know, and it is a number of people that where just pick any issue that's on the table. Well, shouldn't the government, you know, the big one, shouldn't the government own these businesses? Nobody has a right to own your home. No one has a right to own these apartment complexes.
6: Well, that's where you get into socialism, which is, again, the government control. Again, the means of production, which means they control, the government owns the industry. And then you go to communism where there is no private property that is allowed at all.
7: Well, because what are the first big targets? You know, energy, things that we

0: off of your health care. Remember, we got the nobody should be making a dime off of food. Nobody should make a dime off of water. They even, you know, we had the argument, well, your city charges you for water. It's, you know, all the process. You shouldn't be charging for water. You shouldn't be charging for health care. Nobody should make a dime off of these things. And then what's next? Well, our logical step back then was, well, food. You need food every day. And then, well, that's right. Nobody should make a dime off of corporations. This is where you get into the mom-dommy effect. And that is, you know, the government, in that case, the city, owning grocery stores. And then you spread, you know, you're trying to get this mentality of the willfully ignorant in the direction of, yeah, that's right. We have a right to food. We have a right to health care. We have a right to energy. We have a right to property. So think about that. Shelter, food, energy, health care. Those things, those major items, is what they would target in terms of nationalizing those if they were to get.
1: And what you meant is they have a right to your property.
0: Exactly.
1: You said you have right. Because remember, the communists, the socialists, communists don't want private ownership.
0: Right. Yeah. That's my whole point is that they have a right that so they want to control shelter, food, health care, and energy.
1: And then when he talks about that the Senate was just for rich people, it wasn't. The founding fathers recognized that you needed to have representation. States need to have. And this is the whole thing. We're never going to get rid of the Senate.
0: No,
1: it's
0: not
1: going to
0: happen.
1: It's not going to happen. But it's interesting to talk about because it's why does the Senate exist? Because you have these liberals out there saying, well, we're going to get rid of the Senate. You think Vermont wants to get rid of their representation in the Senate?
0: Right.
1: You think New Hampshire, Rhode Island,
0: right,
1: Maine,
0: right,
1: wants to give up their two senators?
0: Right.
1: They lose any type of clout or representation in the government. And the Senate was set up to ensure. That's why you have bicameral legislators throughout the Western world, whether it's a parliamentary system or a representative government system like we have a constitutional republic with a stronger executive branch. That's why it exists. It exists because the founding fathers understood because they revolted over what? Taxation without representation. They knew it. And when you do it, and the beautiful part is when you see what the futurists are saying, that where the population is going to grow, Texas and Florida are going to dominate 75 years from now if everything continues the same.
0: Yeah.
1: California is going to be a blip when it comes to the increase in the population. People are going to move south. They're going to move, which is why the desperation of CNBC. Well, by all liberal standards, the worst states are the red states. We'll get to that here in a little
0: bit.
1: I think National Review did an article on that.
0: My
1: it was like,
0: gosh.
1: Oh my God, it's so bad. But you said it yesterday. They're desperate. They've got to put stuff out there because they know people are moving and they're trying to keep people from moving. You know, the best part is the number of people from like Florida, Texas, and Tennessee that said, we are the worst states. Don't come here.
0: Yeah. Oh, no, it's horrible.
1: I love that. Yesterday,
0: it's horrible here in Texas.
1: It's horrible in Texas. Don't come here.
0: I'll tell you what's horrible is the traffic from all the people coming here. No. But it's no, you think about that. And I remember Robert Reich on social media putting on this goes back, I don't know how many years, but it was 3, 4, 5 years ago. But he was going on a rant about the Senate. I don't know if he used Wyoming as the example, because Wyoming's got fewer than 600,000 people. They only have one House seat, right?
1: Mm-hmm.
0: And that used to be Liz Cheney occupied that seat. But they have two senators. Why do they get two and California only has two? That was his argument. I'm not sure if it was Wyoming. I'm pretty sure it was, but it was basically a, you know, very low population state, relatively speaking, to California. And California only gets two senators. This is the problem.

0: And this is what they believe. But you look at the number of House seats in California as opposed to the one in Wyoming. And, of course, you know, you look at the, okay, well, that's the representation over in the House. And the district is just happens to be the entire state in Wyoming. Those ideas, and we have said for the longest time, in fact, we may have to claim today on our 21st anniversary as a team together.
1: Oh, that's right. I forgot.
0: Yeah. Yeah. July 15th.
1: What are we doing? We should be, where's the alcohol?
0: Yeah. We don't have any bourbon. Ron brought muffins. Yeah. Producer Ron brought muffins. So we have muffins.
1: Poppy seeds?
0: Yeah.
1: Seinfeld episode.
0: Right. No, because we'll get tested if we eat poppy seeds. No, but, you know, you look at that entire equation, right? And we said back in the day, you need to own what you actually want. And now they do. And it's been published. They had their convention.
1: Yep.
0: Now they're out there promoting it. They're saying this isn't radical. Of course it is. These things aren't going to happen. This is what they're pushing for, though.
1: We are Red Eye Radio.
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0: We are Red Eye Radio. He is Eric Carley, and I'm Gary McNamara. But the Democratic Socialists of America, when you see what they wish to do, there were two things, two of the most main points of the Constitution. One was the separation of powers, which is where power cannot accumulate in one area.
1: Right.
0: And so that's why, number one, you've got the legislative branch, the judicial branch, and the executive branch.
1: Right.
0: They want to put the executive branch and the Supreme Court under the judicial branch, under the legislative branch, which would just be the House with no Senate.
1: Yeah.
0: So
1: yeah.
0: What they're saying is all the power in our society should be by popular vote, which the founding fathers didn't want, because keeping the power from accumulating in one area was absolutely critical to them. And the Senate is part of that.
1: Yes.
0: The Senate is part of keeping the legislative branch from having too much power.
1: Right.
0: Because the Bill of Rights is the other core part of it, which just doesn't matter what the popular vote is. Bill of Rights still stays.
1: Right.
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10: More strikes in Iran. I'm Ted Lindner, Fox News. The U.S. military carrying out strikes in Iran for the fourth straight night and brought back the naval blockade of Iranian ships. Fox's Anita Vogel with more.
11: The president making clear Iran is in for plenty more pain unless and until it gets back to the negotiating table.
12: They'll continue until I say it's enough. I mean, they'll continue. They've been there. You know, the word the military likes to use is degrade. They've been degraded to a very low level.
11: President Trump insisting the Strait of Hormuz is once again open for business for everybody but Iran, although he did back off a bit from his plan to impose a 20% fee for that service provided by the U.S. military after hearing from allies on the Gulf Cooperation Council.
10: More than 50,000 U.S. service members remain deployed across the Middle East as the military says American forces remain vigilant, lethal, and ready. The president says talks with Iran will also continue. A search and rescue effort involving a boat in the San Francisco Bay near Alcatraz. Fox affiliate KTVU, Fox 2's Betty Yu with more.
13: San Francisco Fire Chief Dean Crispin says that initial call came in about 3:35 afternoon as a report of a fire about 600 yards off Alcatraz. But when first responders arrived, they found a three-level pontoon boat overturned and mostly submerged. One person was pulled from the water, CPR was started, and that victim was rushed ashore where they were pronounced dead. Three others were taken to CPMC on Van Ness with injuries. 13 people made it safely to shore without getting medical attention at the hospital, while crews continue again to search for two people who remain missing.
10: Meteorologists say the water temperature near Alcatraz is only about 61 degrees, which can quickly become a life-threatening situation for anyone stuck in the water. 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
14: Here's your LX 18 Storm Tracker forecast. It is going to be a wonderful summer night. Sky will be clear, the temperature's pleasant, eventually falling down to the upper 60s. Day tomorrow, it's sunny, maybe a degree or two hotter, a skosh more humid. High temperatures right up around 90. Mostly sunny and muggy on Thursday with highs in the low 90s. There's an itty-bitty storm chance sneaking in Thursday. Better storm chances come in for us on Friday. Partly sunny, scattered storms, and highs around 90 with a humid day. I'm Chief Meteorologist Bill Mack on Lexington's News Traffic and Weather Station. 97.3 FM WVLK.
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22: You know, it's funny, when I think back to what the typical American dinner looked like when you and I were kids, there's usually some kind of meat featured at the center of the plate. Vegetables are there, but often thought of as a side dish. More and more, though, we are coming to realize that a plant-based diet, with little or no meat even, is going to be a healthier way to eat for just about everyone. New study out of the University of Hawaii Cancer Center found that eating a high-quality plant-rich diet that includes whole grains, vegetables, and fruits may prevent cognitive impairment even when people start that diet in their late 50s and 60s. Yeah, it's important to make sure you're getting enough protein, fats, complex carbohydrates. Just because you cut out or even cut back on meat, though, is not a license to eat whatever you want. Focus on eating whole, real foods. I'm Dr. Sanjay Gupta, helping you live a better life.
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5: 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Gary McNamara and Eric Harley talk about everything from politics to social issues and news of the day. 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
25: All across America, we are Red Eye Radio. He is Eric Hurley, and I'm Gary McNamara. Good morning. Happy birthday to us.
27: Happy anniversary.
25: Okay.
27: Yeah, the show wasn't born.
25: Well, our partnership was born.
27: I guess you could say that.
25: 21 years now. We're now into year 22. But
27: who was the pregnant person involved, though?
25: Who birthed us?
27: We'll use the politically correct.
25: Who was
27: pregnant person?
25: Who was the
27: pregnant woman?
25: Who was the birthing person of Red Eye?
27: Well, by the way, that should be the biggest complaint on that whole thing. You're taking credit, the most credit, away from women when you do that. I mean, and we already know they don't care. But you talk about giving birth. Oh, no, a pregnant person. It's a woman, because a man couldn't do it, even if all of a sudden nature changed that. A man still wouldn't be able to get through it. Trust me.
25: Well, I might be able to say this without getting any flack.
27: Yeah.
25: If a male had to give birth, it might be more painful than a woman. And I'm not going to go into the details.
27: Well, there's that part of it. But also, we don't handle pain as well.
25: I did see this the other day that somebody... If you're a golfer, you understand this, that three putting, you know, when you three putt on a golf, when a guy three putts on a golf course, you know, women can understand it because it's almost to the level of giving birth. I saw that in a meeting the other day. I'm like,
27: That's comedy.
25: I know, but there we are. 21 years we completed yesterday.
27: Yeah.
25: And for me, it's amazing because there's no reason to lie about it, but my goal is to stay a year and get out.
27: Right. My goal was for you to stay a year and get out.
25: Exactly. Both of our goals for me to stay a year and get out.
27: By a year, you mean a week. But yeah.
25: And, you know, I just, I've for me, it was to an opportunity to do a national show.
27: Yeah. Yeah.
25: And put it on my resume and then leapfrog somewhere else.
27: Right.
25: If you would have ever told me.
27: Yeah.
25: Then it would be 21 years.
27: Yeah.
25: And I would still be doing this. I would have told you you're out of your mind.
27: Yeah.
25: When I first started. But I knew, I think we agree on this, it was about a week in where we both looked at each other and said,
27: yeah, we
25: this
27: got
25: sort of works.
27: This sort of works, yeah, right,
25: what's
27: yeah.
25: What's going on here?
27: I was drinking heavily back then, but yeah. No, it was, we knew right away. I remember starting when basically the creator of the all-night show on our flagship WBAP, Bill Mack, in 1969, he created the show. I joined him in 96. And after he retired, just after he retired in 2001, I remember Hal Jay, the great Hal Jay on the WBAP Morning News. He had asked me on the air that morning, after Bill, you know, had retired, he said, well, Bill was here for 32 years doing that all night show. Do you see yourself, you know, doing this for 32 years? And I couldn't even help. But the no came out so fast. No. And it'll be 30 years for me in this December, and I couldn't be more proud, and I don't want to go anywhere, and I hope it's another, you know, I don't think it'll be another
25: years.
27: 30, but I'd love to do another 10 or 15 easily. Yeah. And but no, it's been crazy. If you think about 2005, I'd love to go back to Eric and Gary of 2005, right? And wow. Because here we are, you know, basically just began the second term of George W. Bush. We're just months into it. And, you know, things were going on. And, you know, I mean, we were having political discussions. Then you got to the next year. The midterm and the rank and file Republican, you know, they were, you know, upset about a lot of things. Back then, though, we couldn't criticize. You and I got a lot of flack for criticizing George W. Bush.
25: Oh, yeah.
27: You know, on spending.
25: Yeah.
27: And, you know, and then by the end of his term, everybody was on board for criticizing him for it. Of the end of a second term. And so. You know, and all the things that we've experienced in that 21 years, and here we are in 2026. And, you know, the Socialists of America have had their convention. They're proudly, remember, with Obama, you couldn't say socialists. It was the new N-word. And... they, you know, they condemned it. How dare you call him a socialist? You know, and then Bernie Sanders back then, he's always been a socialist. What do you mean? And, you know, we have said along the way, look, you need to own it. If you're on the left, why don't you promote what you believe, what you actually believe? And here we are in 2026. They had their convention.
25: Well,
27: you know, we've been talking about it a couple of weeks, but they just recently had their convention in recent days, and now they're proudly promoting it and saying it's not extreme. So there's, I mean, the spectrum of what we have covered, what we have gone through in our time together here in 21 years is incredible. It really
25: is. Yeah, it is. And I remember in 2006, I do remember... That's when we said, okay, the Democrats now are not trying to pretend they're in the middle. But then again, the middle back then, as to what liberalism was back then, is completely topsy-turvy with where the Democratic Party is now. And so that, to me, is really interesting. When I think back, though, the things I think back of, the nights I remember doing the show, and from terrible things happening, yeah. You know, the... Sure. The Vegas shooting that happened while we were on the air.
27: Because you and I were following on social media, as we always do, we're following on social media things that are going on. There was raw amateur video coming out of the Jason Aldean concert that was going on the ground level there in Vegas. It was an outdoor show. And then during the break, we turned the audio up because it looked frantic, but we couldn't hear the audio. So during the break, we listened to some of the audio.
25: It was that wasn't from a video. That was from Westwood One audio.
27: I saw it, but it was also on a video that I saw on social media.
25: Okay, but we played it.
27: No, we ended up playing it later. Yes.
25: We played it the first time we heard it was on the air. We did not preview that. We saw the Westwood One report played, and then we heard that automatic gunfire sound.
27: No, I said that's what I said when I was, in fact, when I previewed it on my side, and maybe you didn't hear that, but when I previewed the video on my side, I said, that sounds like a machine gun.
25: Okay, I thought it was live. But that
27: entire night of covering that, because we knew right away, this was something we had no idea. We thought terrorist attack or whatever, and then as the night progressed, the Sarnia brothers and Watertown.
25: Sarnia brothers, that was
27: actually before our show, but you and I have always had the policy of we need to find reports that are coming in that we can cite because we're not there. We don't have reporters on the scene, and we need to be able to either repeat what the local authorities are saying and or repeat what local media or national media is reporting, and that's basically how we do our live coverage on breaking news. My gosh, the theater shooting in Aurora, Colorado. In fact, I was on that night.
25: Yeah, I wasn't here. Yeah.
27: And you weren't there, and
25: I was here for the hurricane that hit New York.
27: Right.
25: Where I was talking to people in high rises.
27: I had lost my voice.
25: Their power out. Yeah, you weren't in that night.
27: I was sick.
25: Yeah.
27: I had no voice whatsoever. Yeah. And it was, I mean, that was crazy.
25: The ship hitting the bridge.
27: Yes.
25: In Baltimore. Remember the plant blowing up in West Texas.
27: Right. Yep.
25: Remember that one?
27: Katrina.
25: Katrina, yeah.
27: The next month?
25: And you know what I remember? And it wasn't really, it didn't happen on the air because when I got into the studio, we're about a half hour from going on the air, was the Colgan air crash just about 2 miles from my father's house.
27: Mm-hmm.
25: And the restaurant I talk about, Marty's, right around the corner, right the next block, is where that plane crashed. And I knew when they said it crashed, I think first I heard in Clarence. They didn't say Clarence Center. My father lives in Clarence. I went, oh, my God, I haven't heard from, how come nobody's called me from the house? My mom was alive. Neither my mother or father had called me to tell me about it. And remember how worried I was when I got a hold of them. They're like, we're watching it right now. No, it's in Clarence
27: Center. We had a friend who was also a sponsor at that time who lived in that neighborhood. And we were, you know.
25: Oh, yeah, I remember that. Yeah.
27: So, you know, trying to check in with everybody. Hurricane Rita and everything that was going on with that. I mean, a number of hurricanes along the way. But, you know, you add into it all the political stories. I mean, if you had told me in 2005 Trump was going to run, that wouldn't have been a surprise.
25: 2:40 a.m. our time, 3:40 a.m. roughly Eastern time when it was announced that he won in 2016.
27: And we talked about how, you know, it was really disappointing that the nation didn't hear that victory speech because... Yeah. It was one of the few times that he used the word we throughout that speech. And, you know, I mean, it's just his nature. But that night, he had a great speech. And he talked about it. And he said, you know, we, basically his entire team and the whole thing. But we got word early on from a reporter at that time that we had at the Hillary campaign headquarters. That, you know, she had lost it and she's, you know, lost her temper apparently. and wasn't going to say anything. And then it officially came out, and her spokesperson came out, I forget even who it was, and said, yeah, she's gone home for the night. And then later, years later, she talked about going home and lying on the couch for days. You know, she finally, there was a concession, but all of these, you know, events, that have happened, well, you look at 2008, 2009, what they call the Great Recession, then COVID. COVID was just weird.
25: Yeah.
27: It was just weird. It started to make sense to most of us, I think, because of our sensibilities as humans, that, you know, we didn't know fully what it was, but we started to sense that we weren't getting the full story. And, you know, and then how all that played out. And then, my gosh, the Twitter files, you know, mm-hmm. and how that changed, how Elon Musk buying Twitter really changed the entire scope of all social media platforms. Then Trump winning in 2016.
25: I remember that, and it sticks with me because we've talked about the Democratic Party and the racism of identity politics, judging people by groups and not individuals.
27: Mm.
25: I go back to that show that we did, which must have been in early 2008.
27: Mm-hmm.
25: No, the summer of 2008. No, mm-hmm. it wasn't the summer because it was the primary. And yeah. and so it hadn't yet been decided, and it was Obama and it was Hillary.
27: Yeah. Yeah.
25: And we went on the air.
27: Somewhere around March, I guess, then, maybe.
25: Yeah,
27: maybe.
25: And it could have been.
27: Yeah.
25: But definitely the primary was in, you know, going full bore.
27: Right.
25: And we said we only want to hear from Democrats.
27: Yeah.
25: Remember that?
27: Yeah. Yeah.
25: Who do you want, Obama or Hillary, and why? And the phone lines lit up like crazy. And except for one caller, after we finally said, guys, do issues matter?
27: Right.
25: Every single call.
27: Right.
25: Obama, because we need the first black president. Hillary, because we need the first woman president.
27: Right.
25: And we said, are there any issues? Finally, a guy called and said, well, yeah, Hillary's a warmonger and Obama is not. Remember?
27: Yeah. Yeah.
25: And that was it.
27: Right.
25: That was every single call that we took. And we were talking about this, goes, this is amazing. Every caller is identity politics. And remember, that goes back a significant period. That goes back, what, 18 years.
27: And people didn't know the words identity politics. We had seen it before for years.
25: Yeah.
27: We were fully aware of it, but you really had to be a wonk in order to, you know, recognize it every time it was happening. But they were very clear about it. And then to the point, the endorsements for Obama from celebrities was all about his skin color and nothing about his qualifications.
25: Yeah, it was amazing. I'll never forget that. And that was, I mean, that was to me when we went, wow.
27: Yeah.
25: This is really amazing how addict. And now we are, it's worse now than it's ever been.
27: Yeah. Oh, yeah.
25: It's a whole nother generation.
27: Yep.
25: Which has gotten us to DEI.
27: Yep.
25: The insanity of the radical transgender movement.
27: Yep.
25: We've been able to see the progression. We live the progression every night.
27: Yes.
25: For 21 years on that.
27: Yeah.
25: We are Red Eye Radio.
27: Brought to you by FPPF, Fuel Power Max.
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25: Red Eye Radio. He is Eric Carlin. I'm Gary McNamara. Okay, coming up on the bottom of the hour, just one more story about our 21 years together. Following the bottom of the hour. I just don't have time to tell it right.
27: Well, there's now 21 years worth. So yeah.
25: Yes.
27: I love talking about us.
25: It's all about us. Plus, we will. I can sneak golf into here because it fits their narrative. We haven't said it in a while. Mm-hmm. The we're doomed narrative.
27: Yeah.
25: But
27: you
25: it,
27: know,
25: rela-
27: you
25: it
27: know,
25: relates.
27: The reason I think I from my perspective, that I quit saying it so much is because I think everybody knows it now. I think it's obvious.
25: Oh,
27: more coming up.
25: Yes.

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1: Here's your LX18 Storm Tracker forecast. It is going to be a wonderful summer night. Sky will be clear, the temperature's pleasant, eventually falling down to the upper 60s. Day tomorrow, it's sunny, maybe a degree or two hotter, a skosh more humid. High temperatures right up around 90. Mostly sunny and muggy on Thursday with highs in the low 90s. There's an itty-bitty storm chance sneaking in Thursday. Better storm chances come in for us on Friday. Partly sunny, scattered storms, and highs around 90 with a humid day. I'm Chief Meteorologist Bill Mack on Lexington's News Traffic and Weather Station. 97.3 FM, WVLK.
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19: We are Red Eye Radio. He is Eric Carley and I'm Gary McNamara. All right, one more. Just funny thing about us starting our 22nd year together. 21 years ended yesterday on yesterday's show.
20: Yeah.
19: But I just have to bring this up because it just shows you, you know, some of the stuff just behind the scenes. And this goes back, I can say this because this goes back like four companies ago. But this is a true story. You know where I'm going on this. I just remember it so well because I was so happy, and then you just completely destroyed me. Yeah. And this is, I remember when I first started on the show, and they had us like in this production room where they made commercials.
20: Yeah, yeah.
19: And
20: yeah.
19: So where I was sitting, I had a computer.
20: Yeah.
19: The computer must have been, I don't know, I think they were using Fortran, and you were using those little cards that you blew, you know.
20: Yeah.
19: That you could blow, they blew wind through it in order to read it or whatever.
20: Right.
19: But no, it wasn't that bad. But this computer was so bad. Yeah. Couldn't play all
20: floppy disks.
19: Yeah. That it was so old.
20: Yeah, yeah.
19: That I could not. It did not have the space for me. I couldn't play audio cuts. Now it wasn't the same because this goes back to 2005. YouTube had not yet gotten to the point where it is now at all.
20: And, right.
19: But we had actually the network, I believe this has been the first company, would have been ABC that we worked for, had ABC News.
20: Yeah.
19: I couldn't play the audio cuts. We couldn't play audio cuts of what politicians were playing because my computer would just go on the fritz.
20: Right.
19: We couldn't do it.
20: And they had them all organized and everything in
19: everything
20: in a
19: was
20: file
19: organized.
20: That
19: right.
20: we could log on to. And
19: everything was organized and everything, and couldn't play it.
20: Right, yeah.
19: And I went to our boss at the time, no names here, went to our boss and said, can you give me a new computer? We can't play audio cuts. He goes, nope, don't have the budget.
20: Yeah.
19: But we're a national talk show.
20: Yeah. And by the way, we had the budget, but
19: Oh, I know. I know. I of course we had the budget. Yes, we had.
20: Yeah.
19: Believe
20: me,
19: we had the budget.
20: Oh, yeah.
19: And he goes, we can't do it. I said, we're a national show. I can't play audio cuts, for God's sakes.
20: Mm-hmm.
19: Says, sorry, nothing we can do. About 8 months later, I'm in his office. He goes, I need to ask you a question. He goes, look, all these other talk shows are playing audio cuts. Why don't you guys ever play audio cuts?
20: Yeah.
19: I said, we had this conversation 8-9 months ago.
20: Right.
19: What are you talking about?
20: Right.
19: I told you I need a new computer. I cannot play audio cuts on that computer. It's too old. So if this means you're going to get me a new one, he goes, no, we can't do that.
20: Yeah, right.
19: And then he never complained about it again. But then I walk in one night. I walk in one night to the studio. There's this brand new computer.
20: Yeah.
19: I was as happy as when Peter burned down the company on Office Space.
20: Yeah.
19: I was thrilled. I go, oh my gosh, there's a new computer. This is new. I can play audio cuts. And Eric looked at me and he said,
20: no.
19: Don't get too happy. I think it's only in here for the day.
20: It's,
19: and we'll be gone by Monday. And I'm
20: It was a week. Yeah, it was going to be there for the week.
19: For the week? Okay.
20: Yeah.
19: You're going to be there for the week because Laura Ingram, who wasn't even working for our company.
20: No, not at the time. No.
19: Was coming in work to do, they offered her the studio. She was going to be in Dallas.
20: Right.
19: Apparently, they were so embarrassed about the equipment that they took a new computer from elsewhere on that floor, put it in, set it up so they wouldn't be embarrassed with Laura Ingraham saying, my God, this studio's like, did Marconi invent this thing or what? You know? Yeah. And so they wouldn't do it for us.
20: No, no.
19: They wouldn't do it. They would not give us. So
20: they did it for a guest.
19: And we're the moneymaker. We were the moneymaker. She's not a moneymaker for our company.
20: Right.
19: They put it in because of embarrassment.
20: Right. That's right. Yeah.
19: And that's where Eric came up with the, I can't say the way he would say it, way back then, Eric.
20: Yeah.
19: Said, we have been crapped upon so much that we don't even know when we've been crapped upon.
20: Yeah. I've just gotten used to it.
19: But that was, and so when she was done, they pulled the computer out. It was done.
20: Yeah.
19: She was there for a week, gone.
20: I remember working over at our network studio at the time. And Diane Sawyer was in the building.
19: Oh, remember this story?
20: Yeah. And so she's in the building there to interview, I forget who it was. One of the other more important radio personalities, I guess. I think it was Tom Joyner. I think it was. Anyway, so she's interviewing somebody else, right? And they wanted to do it out in the atrium area,
19: mm-hmm.
20: But on this walkway that walked across on the second floor kind of show the entire atrium in the background. I thought, oh, that's a good choice, right? They personally, management went into every studio in that building at that time and said, don't leave your studio. What? Are we doing is this a reverse fire drill? What's going on? And Diane Sawyer said, yeah, we know. Yeah, we see all the cameras and the lights and being set up and everything. We've heard it was Diane yet. Don't. And if you see her in the hallway, don't approach her. I'm like, are you kidding me? Are you kidding me? I have a friend who works in, and it was a true story. It was like, you know, like we were all going to be, oh, Diane, can I have my autograph? Will you give me your autograph? The whole thing. Or do you want my autograph? But I have a friend who actually works, he hauls equipment for the band Journey. And he said, Neil Sean's wife, they were in the same hotel. Neil Sean's wife was walking down the hall with her security. And then her security measured, he told him, and he's the truck driver. They're one of the truck drivers. They look at him and go, like move away. Don't look, you know, don't talk to her. Don't approach. And I thought, this is that whole Diane Sawyer thing all over again.
19: Well, we have.

0: closer to the show, it's like, man, can't talk now, whatever. Well, but so it's become a joke whenever we'll come in and it's, somebody will say something, go, wait a minute.
1: And it's,
0: don't disturb the talent.
1: Well, it's a technical term, but I was actually at dinner out of town at this big event, and we had some big sponsors at this event. And I was there at the dinner table, and one of our promotions people says, well, Eric is the talent. Now, to our sponsors, that doesn't mean the same thing. In radio, when I say it, it's like, you know, the on-air people,
0: right,
1: and, you know, whatever.
0: More of a technical term.
1: Yeah, it's more of a technical term. It doesn't actually mean talent.
0: Not egotistical. Not egotistical term.
1: Doesn't really apply, especially
0: else,
1: here.
0: Everybody else, it's egotistical.
1: For us, we have very talented people that are on the air with our company. Yeah, we're not included. But, no, but I remember sitting there at that dinner. And I said, well, you know, Kristen, thank you for that. You know, talent is a loosely, you know, used phrase. It's a technical term for the people that are on the air. But so don't misconstrue that, because the people around the table were like, what the talent? What? And, you know, it's. You and I, we kind of got used to it. Like I said, we've been. Rained upon for so long, we don't know when we're standing in the rain. But no, it was the attitude that we have is that we come in and we earn it. You know, we need the equipment. We need computers. We need microphones. Other than that, you know, even the chairs, we'll hobble something together.
0: I've been happy with my chair.
1: Yeah.
0: That's a huge thing. For years, I've been happy with my chair.
1: I stole it from Bongino. Right.
0: But we do want to say, you know, the support we've gotten, and I've said this for the longest time, because people ask, you know, what do you think about your management? I've said, I got no complaints.
1: They're very responsive. They're very respectful.
0: Well, not even that.
1: Mm.
0: It's still the fact that being in this business over 45 years now, that people will actually say, we want you, this is our company.
1: Mm-hmm.
0: Go on the air and say whatever you think.
1: Mm-hmm.
0: And we believe we can make money on it.
1: Mm-hmm.
0: And my first reaction is, are you a bunch of idiots or what?
1: Yeah. Do you guys have calculators?
0: Yeah. What's wrong with you? You're talking about me? You want me to go on and, you know, there was this belief, we don't get it anymore, that, people would say, well, you know, I don't get it at all anymore, where people say, you know, I've listened to you on the air. What do you really think? What are your real opinions, though?
1: Yeah.
0: What I say in the air, that doesn't happen anymore now. Yeah, but because it's really, whether it's major corporations or single owners, only once in my life, and this goes back over 30 years ago, did anybody try to do that in management. That was it.
1: Yeah.
0: Really, it's, you know, the freedom that you have is really incredible. And I've often looked at it and I said, you know, the vetting process they did on me probably wasn't as deep as I would have wanted to do if I was hiring somebody like me.
1: Yeah.
0: You know, especially to talk politics. But then I remember when I hired people, even when I hired talk show hosts, you knew.
1: If you don't know, you're probably not going to last long in management. But yeah, but we're very grateful for management, grateful for the audience and our sponsors over the years. And look, you know, we'd love to do another 21 years. So let's keep it going.
0: I'll be 91.
1: Yeah, that's good. That's all right.
0: And thank you to all of our great, great listeners.
1: Yeah.
0: We
1: just have the greatest audience. We do. Yeah. And the fact that you seek us out, you know, every day, you look for us, and you choose to be here, we don't take that for granted at all. We thank you.
0: Coming up next, we're doomed.
2: We are.
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1: We're on our radio. He's Eric Carney, and I'm Gary McNamara. Well, the British Open starts on Thursday. All right.
3: All right.
1: And remember, it was a couple of years ago where Scottie Scheffler was in a press conference and said, look, golf doesn't define me as a person. Remember the,
3: Yeah.
1: Well, he was basically, you know, got in around that topic again, and he said, you know, about his legacy. Do you need to win this for your legacy? He said, to be completely honest, not really. I don't really play like for a place in history. I'm not playing for anything like that because this is going to sound a little morbid, but at the end of the day, I'm going to live my life and it's going to end. And when it ends, I'm going to be somewhere else. I'm not going to be here anymore. Is that going to be the quote after last year's what's the point? He said this year will be we're all going to die. He said with a smile. Then they asked Rory McIlroy.
3: Yeah.
1: The same thing.
3: Right.
1: About his legacy.
3: Uh-huh.
1: And he said, I really don't care. I would like to think the people that love and care about me think a certain way of me. But yeah, I'll be long gone.
3: Yeah.
1: I'll be dead.
3: Right.
1: I don't think I'll be seeing what people say about me. I'll be 6 feet under. I don't think I'm going to be a ghost. I don't think I'll be, you know, like, yeah, I don't care
3: right.
1: because I'm a ghost.
3: Right.
1: I'll be dead.
3: Right. You know, it's so funny, you know, is that you want that to be your legacy?
1: You know what I think it is?
3: Hmm.
1: You watch so many sports and the questions that the reporters ask, they give what are the calculated answers.
3: Yeah.
1: And now you've got some of these golfers like Scottie Scheffler and Rory McIlroy. I don't care. I'll be dead.
3: Right.
1: Doesn't mean I'm not competitive. Doesn't mean I don't want to win today.
3: Right.
1: But legacy?
3: Right. Who cares?
1: I'll be dead. I don't
3: years
1: care.
3: Now, is he the greatest? Was he the greatest of all time? Well, who cares?
1: You should be care. You should care if you're dead.
3: Right.
1: I can't wait to see the reaction of the reporters over the next week on this one
3: right.
1: for the analysis.
3: Right.
1: Should they care about their legacy?
3: Right.
1: Or should they be realistic and say, I'll be dead. I don't care.
3: If someone doesn't care about their legacy, do they care about their actions today? You know, I mean, seriously. They just, you know, they these rabbit holes they get into of these things that are just kind of made up. You know what I mean? I mean, my legacy, like for my family, how my family remembers me.
1: Right.
3: But eventually, you know, they'll move on. You know, my great-great-grandkids will go, sounds like a nice guy or sounds like a weirdo or whatever the take is.
1: But I don't think I want to put on my tombstone, and I don't think you should either. We're doomed.
3: Actually, I think I've already made

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4: The blockade returns. I'm Sue Guzman, Fox News. The military reimposing a naval blockade in the Strait of Hormuz and is launching new strikes.
5: The president making clear Iran is in for plenty more pain unless and until it gets back to the negotiating table.
6: They'll continue until I say it's enough. I mean, they'll continue. They've been there. You know, the word the military likes to use is degrade. They've been degraded to a very low level.
5: President Trump insisting the Strait of Hormuz is once again open for business for everybody but Iran. Although he did back off a bit from his plan to impose a 20% fee for that service provided by the U.S. military after hearing from allies on the Gulf Cooperation Council.
4: Fox's Anita Vogel. Iran says more than 30 people were killed in U.S. airstrikes targeting Iran. Israel and Lebanon holding new talks on ending Israeli military action. Fox's Jonathan Savage reports.
7: Hopes for swift progress of these talks in Rome are low. Lebanon wants Israel to withdraw troops from the south of the country. Israel says it won't do so while the Iran-backed Hezbollah group continues to threaten. Its military is occupying what it says is a buffer zone about 6 miles into its northern northern neighbor. A meeting in Washington last month produced an agreement meant to end the conflict and disarm Hezbollah. But the militants have rejected the deal and Israeli strikes have continued. Lebanese troops are supposed to ensure peace when Israel withdraws. Jonathan Savage, Fox News.
4: Lights are out in Cuba again. The island nation suffering yet another blackout of the national electric system. This is the third blackout in Cuba in just 2 weeks due to a U.S. oil embargo putting increasing stress on the island's power grid. And the death toll from the Bangkok bar fire has risen to 32 as two more victims have died of their injuries. 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
8: Here's your LAX 18 Storm Tracker forecast. It is going to be a wonderful summer night. Sky will be clear, the temperature's pleasant, eventually falling down to the upper 60s. Day tomorrow, it's sunny, maybe a degree or two hotter, a skosh more humid. High temperatures right up around 90. Mostly sunny and muggy on Thursday with highs in the low 90s. There's an itty-bitty storm chance sneaking in Thursday. Better storm chances come in for us on Friday. Partly sunny, scattered storms, and highs around 90 with a humid day. I'm Chief Meteorologist Phil Mack on Lexington's News Traffic and Weather Station. 97.3 FM, WVLK.
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25: If I were to ask you what makes for a good night's sleep, you'd probably say a dark, quiet room, not too many things on your mind. But every night when you go to get some Z's, how often do you really think about the temperature in your bedroom? Temperature may be one of the most underappreciated factors in sleep. That's according to the Senior Vice President of Research and Scientific Affairs at the National Sleep Foundation. We often hear about lights and screens and stress, but even modest changes in temperature and airflow can influence both how quickly you fall asleep and how deeply you stay asleep. Most experts will recommend a room temperature of 60 to 67 degrees Fahrenheit. You might also experiment with your sheets and what you actually wear to bed. Play around a bit and see what improves your sleep. You might be delightfully surprised. I'm Dr. Sanjay Gupta, helping you live a better life.
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0: Now, It's Red Eye Radio. Gary McNamara and Eric Harley talk about everything from politics to social issues and news of the day. Whether you're up late or you're just starting your day, welcome to the show. From the Relief Factor Studios, this is Red Eye Radio.
1: All across America, we are Red Eye Radio. He is Eric Harley, and I'm Gary McNamara. Good morning.
2: Hi.
1: Thank you for being here. How's everybody doing?
2: Hope it was a good day for everyone.
1: You know what made me chuckle yesterday? I don't have as I was telling you here, I don't have the exact timeline.
2: Yeah.
1: But when I saw the inflation report that came out, and if you look at the inflation report, you can see how much energy prices affect everything.
2: Yeah, right.
1: You can see how much of an impact that it actually has on the inflation rate.
2: Right, right.
1: And as we know, oil prices over the last month and a half have come down drastically.
2: Yeah.
1: And I don't know I didn't know the exact timeline on it. But by the time it got to be to the afternoon, I had a bunch of things I had to do early in the morning. And when I started paying attention to what was going on, I saw the inflation report and how much, oil prices and energy prices have on inflation overall.
2: Right.
1: And then the next story I saw was Trump has rescinded the 20% surcharge on oil tankers going through the Strait of Hormuz.
2: Yeah.
1: I'm like, whoa.
2: You know, it was horrible, too, because they had already set up the toll booths.
1: I saw it. I'm sitting there going, oh, okay. There it goes. And it really is. It's not amazing. I mean, it's just when oil prices drastically come down, how that affects so much.
2: Yeah.
1: There's still things, we're not out of the woods now, especially since oil prices went back up. I was down, I think I paid $2.70 last week. I'm by the gas station on the way to work here, the one closest to me, and it was $3.64. So that's, so you see that happening. And so will this blip that we saw because of energy prices, will it affect how people feel towards inflation? No, I don't believe it will at all.
2: No, again, when we talk about these reports, we've said this for years. When the report comes, by the time the report comes out, the people, the everyday person has already paid for things that this report reflects. They know what their pocketbook looks like. That's what pocketbook, for those under 80, a pocketbook was something. They know what their bank accounts look like. They know what they're having to pay. What was it yesterday that I went in and bought? These Swiss cheese. I went and got some Swiss cheese for sandwiches. And, man, I mean, the prices are like through the roof. I'm not sure what in the world's going on, but massive, increase in the price since I last bought it. And I was like, holy cow. 11 slices of cheese for like $6. Are you kidding me? And I'm thinking to myself, there's no way before November to get on top of prices. The only way they can do it is I started exactly where you were on the inflation report. Now, because when I saw the headline itself, by the way, inflation drops. No, the inflation rate dropped. But the headlines were inflation drops, has the biggest drop in, whatever it was in years. And it's like, okay, that's all energy. That's all gas prices. We know what that is. I didn't even have to look at the report. In fact, didn't right away. I knew what it was. Then I go to the grocery store a couple hours later and I'm like, man, this is not, again, the inflation report isn't something they don't wait for the inflation report to see what they paid last month. They already know it.
1: Well, see it, you had some, you had negative numbers in there.
2: Yeah.
1: For the month. But if you look at year over year, it's still, when you look at things that people actually buy, even energy, it's way up from where it was last year.
2: Yeah.
1: Overall energy from a year ago to where we are right now. But again, that's year to year. But as you had analysts saying, well, just as we get the relief here because of oil prices, boom, you know, it's back on again. And, you know, oil prices are you know, going back up. Now, mm-hmm. I will say this because I said this yesterday. It was interesting that the president seemed to be not talking about any deal yesterday or 2 days ago when, well, really over the weekend when everything really started again and we were back with military action against, you know, against Iran. Mm-hmm. But he mentioned a deal today. Mm-hmm. Said, if they don't come to a deal, we're going to do this. And it's like, wow. And people may ask, you know, like for like the whole 20% thing, which he backed off on. And Trump, I'm just reading here from Politico, Trump on Tuesday walked back threats to charge a 20% fee on all cargo ships that pass through the Strait of Hormuz.
3: Yeah.
1: In a post to Truth Social, he said the strait will be open to all ship traffic except for Iran, and U.S. will implement a full blockade, but only on ships coming to and from Iranian ports or carrying anything having to do with Iranian cargo. He added the previously announced 20% fee will be replaced by trade and investment deals between the Gulf states and the United States, which, again, is always the fallback with this administration. We're going to have trade. He said the other day we have $19.6 trillion in investment coming in from foreign countries. No, we don't.
3: No.
1: I think, that's what they have promised to do in the future, but that is currently not happening.
3: What was
1: at all? And there is no treaty. There is nothing that can mandate something like that.
2: But what was the deal? Who was it that announced their $3.5 billion investment? I forget if it was an electronics company. And the reason I forget is because the number was so low, $3.5 billion. Look, they're moving $3.5 billion. Worth of investment to the U.S., a positive, but $3.5 billion is a drop in the bucket. If you look at the way investments go and for companies, if you're talking about we're moving all of our production to the U.S., then you've got my attention. But that happened, and I'll look it up. I'll see what it was. And the president, in fact, later that day, they were doing something at the White House, and he talked about it, and he made a big deal out of it. And the problem is that's not over-promising. That's over-celebrating. Just saying, hey, look, $3.5 billion isn't zero. It's not game-changing for that industry, but certainly it's a move in the right direction. And you leave it at that. And this is, I think this is the problem on the messaging from the administration. You know, I said to myself, especially this evening, there seems to be more excitement, if you think about it. There's more movement on the getting rid of changing the clocks thing.
1: Oh, yeah. Yeah.
2: There's more excitement
1: yep.
2: on that than far more than, of course, the national debt, but there's more excitement and movement on that than the Save America Act, the mm-hmm. voter ID. You look at the things that are critical, and you know, whatever they do with the clocks, whatever, you know, because I heard let's keep daylight saving time, and then there's of course those that are saying no in Congress. No, we need to keep the standard time. What they say, that's your circadian rhythm is built on that, and that's the way it's going to, you know, that's the way it should be, and it's going to help farmers, and it's going to be better for school children, and blah, blah, blah, blah, blah. You know, they're arguing, and they're actually trying to argue that we can legislate more daylight hours. And you can't. It doesn't work that way. You can say, you can regulate when the sun is going to come up and when it's not going to come up, you know, because they're saying, in some parts of the country, sunrise won't be before like 9 a.m. in some parts of the year. Well, I think it was Mitch Hedberg that said, no, it wasn't Mitch Hedberg. It was another comedian. 5 hours. we move the clock ahead 5 hours, and he talked about people who work overnights. I think it may have been John Mulaney. Anyway, it was a stand-up comedian, and he said, let's just move it forward 5 hours, you know, and that way the sun comes up at noon. You know, there are so many things that you can control and so many others, and there's arguments on both sides. Those arguments will never go away. I have my doubts as to how this is. The bill did pass in the House, by the way.
1: And I don't know. I haven't seen any count for the Senate.
2: That's
1: they're saying
2: going.
1: This is going to be
2: there's,
1: much slower in the Senate.
2: Well, I did see that it faces hurdles in the Senate, but they didn't attach a head count to that.
1: Yeah.
2: And so we'll see. Because there's a number of Democrats on board with it. I don't know how many of them in the Senate are on board with it. So we'll
1: remember,
2: see.
1: Tried it in 74 and didn't last, repealed it the same year.
2: Yeah. No, that's kind of what I was alluding to yesterday. You're going to have everybody, you know, on Capitol Hill screaming in the faces of lawmakers that, of course, that it's going to affect. You know, you're going to have, of course, I don't know, the teachers union. I don't know if they would get involved. You're going to have, you know, the farmers. There's a concern there. How much work can be done, you know, in a day if the sunrise isn't, you know, until 9 a.m. Of course, most farmers get up long before sunrise anyway.
1: You know what I love?
2: Mm.
1: The title of the bill.
2: Yeah.
1: The Sunshine Protection Act.
2: Yeah. Sunshine Protection. That's exactly where I was going with it. We can change the amount of sunlight we get. Well, no. You can change the time that it rises or the time the sun sets.
1: Well, the one I loved yesterday was the number of people saying, we need to do this because we need to do what Mother Nature dictated. It's like, well.
2: Right, yeah.
1: All the time stuff and everything else we do is humans made it up.
2: Yeah.
1: Humans decided this is what we're going to call a day. We're going to call a day this because of this, and this. It's like,
2: right.
1: Nothing to do with nature.
2: Well, I mean, it's you know, how the earth revolves around the sun and everything else. And even that, we have a leap minute. How many years?
1: Exactly. So many years. Well, we have defined a year by going around the sun once.
2: Right.
1: I mean, that.
2: Yeah, but we have
1: humans,
2: to have a leap day to correct our math. We have to have a leap minute. There's actually a leap minute. Okay. You don't notice it, but there's a leap minute.
1: But nature doesn't change whether we have daylight savings or standard time.
2: No.
1: Got nothing to do with it, but
2: no.
1: I love that yesterday. It was like, I guess when we're still dealing with the left, that a man can be a woman if a man says so.
2: Yeah.
1: Then you can just throw out whatever crap you wish to throw out.
2: Just throw it out there. And that's the frustrating part of it. You know, the debates they're going to have aren't going to change. And so the lobbyists, if this signs and goes into effect, as I said this yesterday, if this were to sign, they were to sign this, and the president were to sign it, if it passed in the Senate, if it went to his desk and he signed it, it went into effect immediately. Lobbyists would be on Capitol Hill, and the moment you start having that, because you know, then all of a sudden there's a new news story, and look what Trump did. He canceled daylight. He's trying to cancel daylight. Let's see what the farmers in the Midwest. Hey, anybody got any overalls? We need to wear overalls. We're going to Omaha. Hey, we're trying to. He's canceling the sun. What do you think about that, farmers? I mean, it's a real concern by farmers. My point is how it will be covered by the liberal activist media. You know, I mean, we're just going to have to build some tractors,
1: Trump,
2: I guess, with more headlights.
1: Trump
2: on
1: has destroyed time.
2: Yeah, exactly. He's trying to, he's such a dictator. He thinks he can control how the earth revolves around the sun.
1: But I did have, getting back to we'll get back to the time thing because we've got a great audio cut coming up on that one showing the problem with it. But I did have a listener ask me, you know, what was, you know, they, because the Trump, you know, saying the 20% toll on all cargo ships, most people just said he's not going to stay, you know, hold that.
2: Yeah,
1: and it didn't even last a day.
2: Right.
1: And I had a listener say, why does he do that? And then back off immediately. I think that the first instinct Trump has on everything is economic.
2: Yeah.
1: I think it's that simple.
2: Yeah.
1: And that's the first instinct he has, and he believes, you know, for example, when he was talking about, you know, the memorandum of understanding and that, you know, what we're going to do and the investment into Iran and, you know, how the economy will boom and we're just like, stop it. He believes that the first instinct of people is what it is for him, which is economic.
2: Yeah.
1: I'm not saying it's a bad thing. I think it's a good thing in a capitalist society to have that. But those that believe in Sharia supremacy could give a damn about whether their country booms and helps the common person.
2: Well,
1: they could care less. But it's his first instinct. His first instinct was, whenever I do something, I've got to have an economic side to it.
2: Sure.
1: And that's his first instincts, and he blurts it out, and then 24 hours later, no, we're not going to do that. We're going to have massive investment deals. And it's like, okay, yeah, that's a way to, that, you know, that's his way out of it. But his first instinct is everything has to have an economic element to it, and the belief that wherever you are around the world, you think just like he does. What I have found out and is that people don't think alike. Democrats don't think like Republicans right now. They may have been closer 20 years ago, but where you've got them right now, they don't think the same way. It's not that they even differ on issues. They don't process thoughts the same way.
2: Right.
1: And I think there needs to be a recognition of that. That's one of the things that we've always talked about when the Democrats would call, sit there, everything we would talk about, they go, you're racist. Go, what are you talking about? There's no racism. It's because they practice identity politics. We don't. They practice identity politics. They judge people by groups and not individuals. So they project out that you must think the same way.
2: Yeah. Yep.
1: And people don't think the same way.
2: No, they don't.
1: We are Red Eye Radio.
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29: 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I remember thinking they were waving at us as they moved with the ocean. 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It completely changed the way I look at the ocean.
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0: 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He's our crony, Gary McNamara. Coming up more on daylight saving.
1: I did think of during the day yesterday, if we were to go to war with Iran, and you know, like in World War II, it required pushed women into the workforce, right? So it kind of helped to expand the economy. I think we can do the same thing if in the event that we do need to have a large escalation, a large scale war against Iran. I think it's time to put children in the workforce, starting at the age of 6, because hear me out. They're being indoctrinated in schools. If they're learning real life skills on the assembly line, or wherever we make things anymore, I don't know. It's been a while. Then they're learning something that's going to be useful when they grow up to be adults.
0: Plus, the Democratic socialists are being blunt as to what they want.
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3: Here's your LAX 18 Storm Tracker forecast. It is going to be a wonderful summer night. Sky will be clear, the temperature's pleasant, eventually falling down to the upper 60s. Day tomorrow, it's sunny, maybe a degree or two hotter, a skosh more humid. High temperatures right up around 90. Mostly sunny and muggy on Thursday with highs in the low 90s. There's an itty-bitty storm chance sneaking in Thursday. Better storm chances come in for us on Friday. Partly sunny, scattered storms, and highs around 90 with a humid day. I'm Chief Meteorologist Bill Mack on Lexington's News Traffic and Weather Station. 97.3 FM WVLK.
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0: And he is Eric Carley, and I'm Gary McNamara.
18: Just to show you, this is hilarious.
0: Neil deGrasse Tyson on News Nation about daylight saving.
19: Mm-hmm.
0: And, oh, he says one thing and sort of contradicts himself.
19: Yeah.
0: A couple of minutes later, here you go, listen to this. I just got a kick out of this. And this is why there isn't an answer to it, because it's what people personally prefer for the situation that they're in, and it's different for everybody.
1: Right. Everybody has different needs.
0: Right. So here this is. Here we go.
20: It's just kind of odd that we take an hour from the morning of sunlight and put it at the end of the day. And somehow everybody's okay with that, and we love it. Well, before there was electric light, maybe that kind of mattered a lot. But who today is saying, oh, it's getting dark earlier, I can't go out, I don't know what I'm going to do, I got to light a candle, get the whale oil. That time is long past. Mm-hmm. In the winter, where there's not much daylight to begin with, in New York City, for example, where I live, the sun won't rise until 8:20 in the morning. But if you're going to school on a bus, you have to walk to the bus or walk to school, and you're trying to get to school early, that will be happening in the dark if you keep daylight saving time all year round. So there's safety issues related to that.
0: So the first thing he comes out with is the fact that we don't need to worry about this. We have electricity. There's lights. There's no problem. And then the next statement is, but there's a lot of safety things in the morning, because I live in New York City, where you would assume one of the biggest cities, the biggest city in the United States, where there's lights everywhere. He's saying it's still dark, and that's the point. Lights aren't everywhere.
1: Right.
0: But he contradicts himself in just that over daylight saving. It's like, we got electricity. There's no problem. The people say, we got lights. We have lights. Well, except for the kids going to school in New York City. Well, that's a major city where you have more lights, right?
1: Yeah.
0: And one of the problems that the liberals would defeat this are like, we can't turn on more lights. We need to turn them off.
1: Well,
0: we can't be using electricity.
1: Well, in the blue states, they're finding that out. We cut off the, they're cutting off natural gas sources, the way that they produce electricity in some states now has changed drastically and has become, brace for it, more expensive. So this is going to be the ongoing debate. This is why it's not going to be solved. Kids going to school in the dark is a problem, which is why I think, and kids are with me on this, we should only have school from noon to one.
0: Well, again, for me, really doesn't matter. Summers are great. I actually don't mind winters where it gets dark. When I was living in New York, I mean, it would get dark at, you know, it would be almost dark at 4:30, quarter to five. I never minded that during the winter time,
1: right?
0: Because it wasn't like when you're living in winter where it's snowing and everything else, you're saying to yourself, "I want to get out,"
1: you know,
0: and do stuff. So to me, it doesn't make a difference. I understand to other people why it does, but this is so personal as to what your current situation is right at the moment.
1: Yeah, I mean, it is. And that's, it's not a small thing for, like, you know, kids going to school in the dark, farmers, you know, having to wait to do certain tasks on their farms until the sun comes up. That, you know, this is a problem. This is going to be the back and forth with policymakers and everybody that represents these groups starting day one if the president signs this into law. If he does sign it into law, it's only a matter of time before they change it back. and it will be the different, you know, the same, basically the same basis argument, but it will be the opposite approach. Change it back. Everybody's been screaming, end it, end it, end it. Because think about what's driving it. You know, there is a concern with the health effects because people are lagging, man. When we change the clocks, I think especially in the fall for me, you know, it changes. But it really, for the most part, for if it doesn't affect you when it comes to kids going to school or if you don't own a farm or whatever, if it doesn't affect you in that way, it really is about just the nuisance of changing the clocks. You know, I don't know.
0: Well, it's interesting because reading here, this is from NBC. NBC. Mm-hmm. The U.S. remains largely split on the issue. While 64% of Americans agree the clock changes should be abolished, they cannot universally agree on the solution.
1: No, that's
0: as many
1: it.
0: Prefer
1: that's...
0: permanent standard time.
1: Yeah.
0: Instead, states have increasingly taken matters into their own hand. Almost all states have considered legislation to stop the changes, and 19 have passed laws authorizing permanent daylight saving time if Congress allows it. Meanwhile, Arizona and Hawaii continue to bypass the national clock change entirely by observing permanent standard time.
1: Okay.
0: The Sunshine Protection Act.
1: We're going to control how much sunlight we get.
0: It's like... So if this is coming out of Congress, does it mean the opposite? Are they not protecting sunshine? I mean, the Inflation Reduction Act did the opposite, right?
1: Well, you know, again, the problem is from the Capitol Hill perspective or the White House or both, they're acting like they can actually change how much sunlight we get.
0: Right.
1: Well, no, it's only when we get it. You know, if we're going to change the clocks, I say when we, someone else had this idea, another comedian, I say if we change the clocks when we spring forward, we do that on a Friday at 4 p.m. That way, boom, we get off and we get off an hour early. The problem, though, with, you know, again, all of this is that the lobbyists will be in full force on this. It isn't a small thing because the media

0: when I was in the work program, not in prison, that was a different one. When I was in the work program at school, my job required me to actually show up at 4 a.m. on Tuesdays and Fridays and unload trucks and then go to school and then go back to my job when I got out at noon or whatever.
1: When I was in elementary school and we walked to school and it was probably a half mile.
0: Yeah.
1: And so in kindergarten, we were walking to school.
0: Yeah.
1: And I went to Catholic school for the first 6 years. And my brother caused so much trouble that then my parents said, okay, he's going to public school. You're leaving too.
0: Yeah. Right.
1: You don't want to follow your brother. I always talk about that when I was in high school, I got called, to the attendance office. Mm. And the guy said to me, he said, well, you weren't in study hall last week. And I said, yeah, I was. I have never skipped study hall. I'm always in there. And he said, are you John's brother? And I said, yes, I'm his younger brother. And he said, guilty as charged.
0: Yeah.
1: I mean, that's the...
0: Oh, no, I had three older brothers. When I got to Del Rio High School, it was all over for me.
1: Yeah, I know.
0: But you know what they decided? Since I was the only one of my three... I had three brothers, but the only one of the four Harley boys in band, I must have been a nerd, so I probably wasn't going to be in trouble a lot.
1: So when I was in Catholic school, we went to church every morning, mm-hmm. 5 days a week. You know, you went to church at 7 o'clock.
0: Yeah, yeah.
1: And so we were walking to school at 6:30. It was dark during the wintertime. And yeah. We were kindergarten, first grade, and nobody made a stink about it. It's what you did. And then class started at 8 o'clock.
0: Yeah. Yeah.
1: And if you were going to get, actually, this was interesting. You'd go to church, at 7 o'clock. It'd probably be over by, 7:40. It wasn't as long as maybe some of the masses on Sunday.
0: Mm.
1: And the kids were all there. And then you would go, you'd bring your breakfast. There was no government breakfast being served. You brought your breakfast and you brought your lunch in a bag.
0: Yeah,
1: and if you were going to receive communion,
0: right.
1: you would bring your, lunch. And I can remember sitting in class as classes were starting and the one woman next to me, whatever happened to her. All I remember is we were in like, I don't know, third, fourth grade and she was an adult. Her penmanship was perfect, and it was like, I remember thinking as a kid, she's like an adult in third or fourth grade. But I remember her breaking out her hard-boiled eggs, and she had her Parker pen. Constance Scott, even the name.
0: Oh, my gosh, she's probably a CEO right now.
1: She probably is. I know. It's like, we went to school when it was dark all the time.
0: When we in marching band, there were a lot of things during the summer, actually. They wanted us to get there super early because in Del Rio, of course, it's hot. And we started summer sessions like a week or two after school ended. And we went every day throughout the summer. I think maybe we were off certain Fridays. But we would march on the field to practice our marching presentation on the field in the morning. You had to. And then in the afternoon, we had to go back. So we would do two-a-days, all summer long. But it started by getting up early. And it was often dark by the time you got there. Now, when we took the field, the sun had already come up.
1: Just to help people understand Eric and to give him some street cred, he started out in band, but he ended up as a heavy metal bass guitarist. So
0: yeah, I was actually in a heavy metal band then too. Yeah, yeah.
1: Okay, just wanted to make that clear.
0: Right. Yeah. Right. Yeah. Yeah. I was a guitarist, drummer, and bass player, depending on which band you're talking.
1: Yeah, he was in band, but he was full of testosterone, heavy metal testosterone.
0: Oh yeah, yeah, yeah. No, that's how I got my testosterone.
1: Okay, we are Red Eye Radio.
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10: We are Red Eye Radio. He's Eric Carlin. I'm Gary McNamara. All right. What may block this saving daylight bill?
11: Yeah.
10: This from Politico, NBC, and the Los Angeles Times. Senator Tom Cotton and Senate Majority Leader John Thune have vocalized strong opposition to adopting it.
11: Yeah.
10: Then there's the Save Standard Time movement. Advocacy groups like Save Standard Time push lawmakers to abandon daylight saving altogether, arguing that locking the clock on standard time is the only biologically sound choice for public safety.
11: Right.
10: And because the proposed bill allows states to opt out and choose permanent standard time instead, critics worry it will create a confusing patchwork of time zones across neighboring state borders, which that's why the airlines are complaining.
11: Yeah, right.
10: The airlines are saying, you're going to screw up the scheduling and everything else for people. This is going to be a mess.
11: Oh, man. I can't imagine.
10: Every state can be whatever time they want. The time zones really won't matter anymore.
11: Right. In Texas, we're going to move to a 7-minute difference, an hour and 7 minutes. Because we're Texas.
10: And everything's bigger.
11: Yeah, it's just, we need more time. It's going to give us more time in the day. If you're going to do something, it needs to be one standard. You know, you keep the time zones in place. But, like I said yesterday, there was talk about doing away with the Eastern time zone. I'm like,
10: you're
11: going to have to stop. You know, you got to quit trying to, manipulate everything. Right now, again, this is really a populism thing that's, we don't want to change the clocks ever. We don't want to change the clocks ever. But there are real concerns on both sides that will keep this on Capitol Hill for a long time.
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20: The conflict with Iran continues. I'm Ted Lindner, Fox News. The U.S. military carrying out strikes on Iran for the fourth straight night and brought back the naval blockade of Iranian ships. Fox's Anita Vogel.
21: The president making clear Iran is in for plenty more pain unless and until it gets back to the negotiating table.
22: They'll continue until I say it's enough. I mean, they'll continue. They've been there. You know, the word the military likes to use is degrade. They've been degraded to a very low level.
21: President Trump insisting the Strait of Hormuz is once again open for business for everybody but Iran. Although he did back off a bit from his plan to impose a 20% fee for that service provided by the U.S. military after hearing from allies on the Gulf Cooperation Council.
20: More than 50,000 U.S. service members remain deployed across the Middle East as the military says American forces remain vigilant, lethal, and ready. A search and rescue effort involving a boat in the San Francisco Bay near Alcatraz. Fox TV affiliate KTVU, Fox 2's Betty Yu with the details.
23: San Francisco Fire Chief Dean Crispin says that initial call came in about 3:35 afternoon as a report of a fire about 600 yards off Alcatraz. But when first responders arrived, they found a three-level pontoon boat overturned and mostly submerged. One person was pulled from the water, CPR was started, and that victim was rushed to shore where they were pronounced dead. Three others were taken to CPMC on Van Ness with injuries. 13 people made it safely to shore without getting medical attention at the hospital, while crews continue again to search for two people who remain missing.
20: Meteorologists say the water temperature near Alcatraz is only about 61 degrees. That can quickly become a life-threatening situation for anyone that is stuck in the water. 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
24: Here's your LAX 18 Storm Tracker forecast. It is going to be a wonderful summer night. Sky will be clear, the temperature's pleasant, eventually falling down to the upper 60s. Day tomorrow, it's sunny, maybe a degree or two hotter, a skosh more humid. High temperatures right up around 90. Mostly sunny and muggy on Thursday with highs in the low 90s. There's an itty-bitty storm chance sneaking in Thursday. Better storm chances come in for us on Friday. Partly sunny, scattered storms, and highs around 90 with a humid day. I'm Chief Meteorologist Bill Mack on Lexington's News Traffic and Weather Station. 97.3 FM WVLK.
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9: This is America in the Morning from Westwood One. It's Wednesday, July 15th, 2026. I'm Clayton Neville in for John Trout. Here's what's coming up on America in the Morning.
29: The U.S. attacks on Iran are on, and things could get worse.
31: Next week, it gets really bad for them.
29: I'm Joan Jones.
32: Chuck Schumer helped block the $1 trillion defense bill known as the National Defense Authorization Act. I'm Lisa Dwyer.
33: Darlene Graham has been sworn in to temporarily fill her brother Lindsey's Senate seat. Sagar Magani, Washington.
34: And the reason is people like the longer daylight hour.
9: The U.S. House weighs in on daylight saving time.
35: Authorities say a man running from federal officers in Northeast Florida was struck and killed early Tuesday morning by a tractor trailer. I'm Jennifer King.
36: The governor of Nevada was pulled over in a traffic stop, but he wasn't ticketed.
37: You're good to go, sir. Have a good day.
36: I'm Hayef Njwani.
9: All ahead on America in the Morning. It's 7 after. President Trump walked back his announced plan on Tuesday to have the United States toll ships in the Strait of Hormuz, but said unless Iran comes back to the table, the bombing campaign launched over the weekend will only get worse. Joan Jones reports that the U.S. military reimposed a naval blockade on all Iranian ports as a part of a pressure campaign to get Iran back to the peace talks.
29: The U.S. has restored a naval blockade on Iranian ports, with some estimates saying it's costing Iran more than $400 million per day in lost oil sales. Meantime, a sixth wave of U.S. attacks on Iranian military targets has been underway. Strike aircraft deploying from the USS George H.W. Bush and the USS Abraham Lincoln, which has been at sea for over 200 days without a port of call. Iran claims it has hit targets in Bahrain and Kuwait, also saying it struck an enemy ship and destroyed a number of drones. President Trump telling Fox News that the U.S. is hitting Iran hard again tonight, tomorrow night, and into next week. And then the strategy takes another turn.
31: And then next week it gets really bad for them, because next week comes the power plants. Next week comes the bridges. We're going to knock out all their power plants. We're going to knock out all their bridges unless they get to the table and negotiate.
29: Meantime, the president telling reporters at the White House, rather than charging a fee to transit the Strait of Hormuz, some other world leaders have come up with a different plan.
31: And they said, we'd love to do it a different way. We'd love to invest in the United States with billions and billions of dollars as opposed to charging a fee. And I like that, actually, because I don't think anybody should be able to charge a fee for the Strait. But we were doing it as a reimbursement. The Gulf states are going to invest a tremendous amount of money into the United States, and that was very satisfactory to me.
29: Now, back to that blockade. President Trump says it will only apply to ships coming to and from Iranian ports or those carrying anything having to do with Iranian cargo. The blockade was announced on Monday morning. It was set to go into effect Tuesday afternoon, according to CENTCOM. For America in the Morning, I'm Joan Jones.
9: Senate Democrats followed the lead of Chuck Schumer and defeated a motion to proceed to the $1.15 trillion annual defense authorization bill, legislation that usually enjoys strong bipartisan support, but this year has become snarled in a partisan fight over defense spending levels in protest over the Iran war. Correspondent Lisa Dwyer reports an angry Republican Senator Dan Sullivan of Alaska blasted the Democrats' vote.
6: Historic because this has never happened in American history. This is a very bipartisan bill. I'm on the committee that writes this bill. The Democrats just voted against it, all of them. This bill funds our military, had a pay raise for our troops for Alaska, probably the best NDAA we've ever had, which was $2.6 billion in military construction just for our state, 4,000 jobs. To build out that military construction.
32: Senate Democratic leader Chuck Schumer helped block the $1 trillion defense bill known as the National Defense Authorization Act.
10: The NDAA cannot become a permission slip for that recklessness that we see occurring in Iran.
32: Along with other key Democrats who say they cannot support the annual bill as the war with Iran drags into a fifth month.
10: Donald Trump does not get to drag the American people deeper into a war he cannot explain and does not know how to end, and then demand Congress look the other way. Donald Trump and the administration have no authorization, no strategy, no peace, no blank check. Therefore, a day after the president told Congress that his war is back on, I am a no, a strong no. On NDAA.
32: Senate Majority Leader John Thune called the defense package a good bill and implored his colleagues to pass the bill.
11: And we have an obligation here in Congress to ensure that they have everything they need for whatever the mission may be. I know senators on both sides of the aisle take that obligation seriously. And we must. As I've said so often before, if you don't get national security right, the rest is just conversation.
32: After the bill failed to advance on a 50-46 vote, Thune switched his vote in a procedural move that will allow the leader to bring it back up for consideration again later. I'm Lisa Dwyer.
9: 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It's 12 after. The sister of the late Lindsey Graham makes history. We'll tell you why when America in the Morning returns after this.
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17: Imagine a disease that affects more than 10 million Americans. 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Yet few know its name. Some years ago, my mom was diagnosed with breast cancer. 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
9: The summer moving right along. In fact, we're already midway through the month of July. Meteorologist LaTroy Thornton breaks down how hot it's going to be today and where we might have rain chances.
18: More wet weather is in store for a large portion of western and central Texas, and unfortunately this does include some places that don't need any rain after what has already been an extremely wet start to the week. Some parts of central Texas that have already received at least 4 to 8 inches of rain in just a 24-hour span are expected to once again be under the showers and heavy thunderstorms today. Rainfall rates may not be quite as high as they were on Tuesday, but in areas where flooding is already occurring, any rain is too much and may cause rapid rises on some rivers and streams, especially with this wet pattern continuing through tomorrow night at least. The risk for showers and storms extends to the north and east through the Dallas area into eastern Oklahoma, as well as mainly interior portions of the southeast from Mississippi into Georgia. A thunderstorm could occur anywhere in South Carolina today, though, as well as areas to the north and west through much of Kentucky, also including a large portion of the Florida Peninsula with a risk for some spotty afternoon thunderstorms. In fact, a number of areas have that risk for a stray afternoon thunderstorm, thanks to a cold front pushing southward through the Great Lakes and the northeast, with that risk including areas from central Wisconsin into lower Michigan, and a separate zone from northeastern Pennsylvania eastward into the lower Hudson Valley, southern New England, and the New York metro area. There can be a spotty afternoon thundershower from northern portions of New York, Vermont, and New Hampshire into mainly interior Maine as monsoon thunderstorms develop this afternoon from the Four Corners states northward into Wyoming, perhaps even central Montana, as thundershowers build over parts of Nevada and Oregon. In Kerrville, Texas, watch for showers and heavy thunderstorms today, high 80. For Redding, California, it's looking sunny and hot instead, the high 105. That's the nation's weather. I'm AccuWeather.com meteorologist LaTroy Thornton.
9: 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The sister of the late Lindsey Graham was sworn in and becomes the first ever woman to represent South Carolina in the Senate. Washington correspondent Sagar Magani reports Darlene Graham took the oath of office to fill the rest of her late brother's Senate term.
19: Darlene Graham has been sworn in to temporarily fill her brother Lindsey's Senate seat, first on the Senate floor.
20: So help you God.
21: I do.
20: Congratulations.
21: Thank you.
19: And then ceremonially by Iowa's Chuck Grassley in the old Senate chamber. Emotions were high as Graham took office 3 days after her older brother died unexpectedly. South Carolina's governor appointed Darlene Graham yesterday.
21: I'm going to do this. I got it.
19: A special election next month will decide a new GOP nominee in the general election, since Lindsey Graham had been seeking a fifth term. His sister now holds the first public office of her life as South Carolina's first female senator. Sagar Magani, Washington.
9: The U.S. House passed legislation to make daylight saving time permanent nationwide.
22: The yeas are 308, the nays are 117.
2: The bill is passed.
9: If approved and signed into law, Americans would no longer have to change their clocks.
4: And the reason is people like the longer daylight hours. They feel like daylight even in the wintertime.
9: Congressman Brett Guthrie of Florida says the Sunshine Protection Act would end the twice-a-year time change and keep the entire country in daylight saving time permanently.
4: I live on the very eastern end of Central Time. I represent, my district is split almost down the middle, so I represent people who are on the very western end of Eastern Time, and I live on the very eastern end of Central Time, and it does get dark at like 4:30 in the afternoon where I live. And so people want more time and they want more daylight, but the thing is they just don't want to have to change their clocks.
9: Under the law, states can choose permanent standard time if legislation's passed before the federal law is enacted. Backed by President Trump, that bill now heads to the U.S. Senate. It's 18 minutes after the top of the hour. A pontoon boat sinks on the San Francisco Bay. We'll have those horrifying details when America in the Morning returns after this.
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9: It's 20 after. Wall Street had gains across the board on Tuesday after news that inflation cooled and there were solid bank earnings. The red flag was flown by IBM, which had its worst day dating back to 1961, losing 25% of its value following an earnings warning. Oil continues to trend higher because of the continued fighting between the U.S. and Iran. Seth Soutell has what we can expect on Wall Street this morning.
24: I'm Seth Soutell, and this is the AP Markets Report. Stocks rose on Wall Street after a report showed that inflation wasn't as bad as expected last month. The gains came even though oil prices continued to climb on worries that the U.S. and Iran may return to all-out war. The S&P 500 rose 0.4% Tuesday. The Dow added 9 points. That's less than 0.1%. The NASDAQ Composite rose 0.9%. Treasury yields fell in the bond market following the better-than-expected report on inflation. Chip stocks and other AI winners rose. Chip company Broadcom climbed 2.6%. Big U.S. banks, including J.P. Morgan Chase, reported strong profits. A big drop in IBM stock kept the gains in check. Seth Soutell, New York.
9: Subaru of America is recalling more than 540,000 of its Crosstrek, Forester, and Ascent SUVs. According to a notice published by the National Highway Traffic Safety Administration this week, the now recalled vehicles were made with a certification label that incorrectly states their gross axle weight rating. That reflects the maximum weight that each axle of a vehicle can support. Shares of Lucid Group plummeted on Tuesday after a report that the Saudi-backed electric vehicle maker is weighing a bankruptcy filing as part of a possible restructuring deal. The company denies the report. Billionaire investor Warren Buffett has stopped giving donations to Bill Gates' charitable foundation weeks after the Microsoft co-founder detailed his links to the late sex offender Jeffrey Epstein. The stock will instead be split between four foundations involving members of the Buffett family. And Frontier Airlines, known for its low costs, says it'll soon offer Wi-Fi on its flights. The high-speed wireless technology will be offered by SpaceX's Starlink. At least one person was killed and two others missing after an incident on a pontoon boat that sank in the San Francisco Bay Tuesday afternoon. The three-level boat sank near Alcatraz Island and was carrying 19 people and a dog. 16 people confirmed to be rescued, but a person and the dog both died. A fire department boat, along with nearly a dozen other vessels, including from the Coast Guard and helicopters, responded and were involved in search and rescue operations. The waters around Alcatraz, once a federal prison and now a tourist spot, attract sailboats and other recreational boats. But the area is also known for extremely strong currents. It's 24 after. A man gets out of a traffic ticket in Las Vegas after telling the officer who he was. We'll tell you who that was when America in the Morning returns. Stay with us.

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10: It's 26 minutes after the top of the hour. It's now the third death involving ICE agents in 1 week. Jennifer King reports a man died during an encounter with immigration agents, this time in Florida.
11: Authorities say a man running from federal officers in northeast Florida was struck and killed early Tuesday morning by a tractor trailer. The 28-year-old was among four occupants of a vehicle that stopped in the parking lot of a gas station and convenience store in St. Augustine. Police say that during the encounter with agents from ICE and Homeland Security investigations, the four fled on foot, with one darting across a busy road into the path of a semi-truck. Florida Highway Patrol spokesman Sergeant Dylan Bryan says the driver stopped and tried to render aid, but the man died at the scene. It marks the third death in about a week involving encounters with ICE agents. I'm Jennifer King.
10: It's not who you know, it's who you are. A man pulled over by police in Las Vegas heading to the airport was not ticketed after he told the officer who stopped him who he was. Correspondent Haya Panjwani reports that driver was the governor of Nevada.
12: The governor of Nevada was pulled over in a traffic stop, but he wasn't ticketed. In video from the Las Vegas Metropolitan Police Department.
13: Good. Sergeant Chico Metro Police, the reason I'm stopping you is for the... I'm aware. For the red light violation back there. Your right turn onto Guile Street. So, you're good to go, sir. Appreciate you. Have a good day.
12: The governor immediately identified himself as Lombardo, and the interaction with the police officer who stopped him lasted about 15 seconds. The governor's campaign says he was stopped briefly over a question about whether he had come to a full stop before turning right on red. The campaign says the governor fully complied with all instructions. The president of a police union that endorsed the governor says it's common practice to let a driver go without a citation. Lombardo's campaign said the governor and his wife were headed to the airport when they were pulled over. I'm Haya Panjwani.
10: America in the Morning for Wednesday, July 15th, 2026 is produced by Jeff McKay. I'm Clayton Neville in for John Trout, and this is Westwood One.
14: Here's your LAX18 storm tracker forecast. It is going to be a wonderful summer night. Sky will be clear, the temperatures pleasant, eventually falling down to the upper 60s. Day tomorrow, it's sunny, maybe a degree or two hotter, a skosh more humid. High temperatures right up around 90. Mostly sunny and muggy on Thursday with highs in the low 90s. There's an itty-bitty storm chance sneaking in Thursday. Better storm chances come in for us on Friday. Partly sunny, scattered storms, and highs around 90 with a humid day. I'm Chief Meteorologist Bill Mack on Lexington's News Traffic and Weather Station. 97.3 FM WVLK.
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21: Waterford, Maine, after an ICE agent shot and killed a motorist. I'm Mike Hempen.
10: Todd Blanche has his day on Capitol Hill.
22: A family tragedy in Illinois leaves 5 dead and 2 teenagers charged with murder. I'm Sue Aller.
23: Infections from the diarrhea-causing parasite Cyclospora are surging. I'm Lisa Dwyer.
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25: 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I'm Marcela Sanchez.
26: The daytime Emmy nominations are out. I'm Kevin Carr.
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10: We're halfway through summer, at least it feels like it. It also feels hot across parts of America. LaTroy Thornton tells us how hot and has the rest of your forecast.
1: As wildfires continue to burn out of control in parts of Ontario, Canada, the smoke billowing off of those fires continues to be blown into portions of the Great Lakes, Mid-Atlantic, and Northeast regions today, thanks to the wind through a deep layer of the atmosphere blowing from the direction of the fires. Yesterday, the smoke was thick enough at times to hold down high temperatures during what was the start of a heat wave for some of the Northeast, and that same effect may occur again today for places like New York, perhaps even Boston, but at least a hazy sky is expected from Wisconsin across much of Michigan, eventually extending through at least northern Ohio and right through the nation's capital, as well as places to the north and east of there through essentially all of New England. Otherwise, after a few gusty storms in both Montana and near the Canadian-New England border on Tuesday, today brings a lower risk for severe thunderstorms around the nation. Storms can again pop up for portions of both northern and southern New England, as well as around the New York metro area, even parts of lower Michigan, with the thunderstorm more likely at any time from South Carolina into Kentucky, and especially points south and west of there through Arkansas, and into western and central Texas, where the wet start to this week continues into the midweek with showers and some heavy thunderstorms. To the west of the plains, the precipitation generally turns more spotty, but afternoon monsoon thunderstorms could pop up from the Four Corners states northward into Wyoming, perhaps even into central Montana, where they could turn more numerous. A stray afternoon thundershower could also occur at any time from central and eastern Oregon into northern and central parts of Nevada, even into western Utah, with much of the west coast area looking dry as California stays quite hot. That's the weather across America. I'm AccuWeather.com meteorologist LaTroy Thornton.
10: 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The Maine Attorney General's office is leading the investigation into Monday's fatal shooting of a motorist in Maine by an ICE agent. As correspondent Mike Hempen reports, following the second shooting death of a person during a traffic stop by ICE, and in both cases, agents were not wearing body cameras, the Trump administration has ordered ICE to suspend most vehicle traffic stops. And Maine Independent Senator Angus King, speaking on CNN, says there are serious questions that need answers.
3: What were the facts? Did this young man actually try to run over an ICE agent, or was he in danger of running over other people in the street? And was there a reasonable expectation of bodily harm or deadly force to justify this shooting?
21: Demonstrators on the streets in Biddeford, Maine Monday after an ICE agent shot and killed a motorist. Immigrants' rights groups say the man was a 26-year-old native of Colombia. The Department of Homeland Security, which includes ICE, says in a post on X that agents were surveilling an address for a person with an order of removal from the U.S. The department says when ICE tried to stop a vehicle coming from that address, the vehicle attempted to flee the scene and, fearing for public safety, an officer discharged his weapon.
6: I clearly heard the victim say, "I tried to stop." Clearly heard him say that. The ICE agent that shot him walked right in front of me. And I was emotional, and I just let him have it. And he looked at me and he said, "You tried to run me over," or something to that effect.
21: Before the ICE statement, Maine Senator Agnes King said Homeland Security Secretary Mark Wayne Mullen told him the officer opened fire after the man tried to use his vehicle as a weapon against ICE agents.
3: You've heard over and over and over that it's all about the worst of the worst. Well, they were in Maine in the winter, went through this big crackdown, if you will, arrested over 200 people. About 19 or 20 of those people had some kind of criminal record. 90% had no criminal record. So this is not about the worst of the worst. They've been told they have to arrest 2,000 people a day by the White House. That's a terrible way, an instruction to give law enforcement. And that's this. What happened today in Maine is a result of that kind of overarching, bad faith.
21: The Maine Attorney General's office says the ICE agent has been placed on leave. I'm Mike Hempen.
10: Todd Blanche is on Capitol Hill today for his confirmation hearing for Attorney General. It's set to start at 9 o'clock Eastern Time this morning. He's expected to face scrutiny over his relationship with President Trump and his qualifications to serve as AG. Some Democrats accuse Blanche of being President Trump's personal attorney. He entered the public spotlight when defending Trump in his hush money trial. Since replacing Pam Bondi, Blanche has seemingly made it a priority to look into President Trump's political opponents. It's already been a busy week in court for Blanche. In fact, on Monday, a judge declared a conflict of interest when Blanche brokered a settlement with President Trump that sought to establish a nearly $1.8 billion anti-weaponization fund to pay out the president's supporters. Democratic Congressman Adam Schiff was asked about that by media's Touch Network.
2: How is it possible that after being referred to a bar association for potential discipline on Monday, we're contemplating this guy for Attorney General on Wednesday?
10: Republican Congressman Thomas Massie told media's Touch that Blanche's role in the release of the Epstein files should be brought up.
7: Well, I hope at least one of those senators asked him why he's in violation of the law. There are several things they're still withholding. The files are overly redacted. And I do think it's a good opportunity to ask him when he's going to come into compliance with that law.
10: Congresswoman Pramila Jayapal says the Senate must demand accountability for survivors.
9: He has not been truthful in his treatment of Ghislaine Maxwell in transferring her. But it was clear to me that he was primarily the one that was responsible around the Epstein files. He did not ensure that he protected the privacy of these survivors, and he had no answer for that.
10: In a social media post this week, the president praised Blanche's record at the Justice Department, calling him tough, brilliant, and 100% loyal to our Constitution and the American people. A 15- and a 16-year-old are under arrest in Illinois, charged with the murders of five family members who were killed in three separate locations in the small town of East St. Louis. Sue Aller reports police still don't know what led a 15-year-old girl to kill, among other people, her own brother, sister, and grandmother.
11: An Illinois family is mourning an unimaginable tragedy after five relatives were killed in a weekend shooting spree in East St. Louis. A 16-year-old is facing murder charges. Jameer Davis is charged as an adult with 12 counts, including five counts of murder and dismembering a body. Prosecutors say he cut off one victim's thumb after she was killed. A 15-year-old girl, reportedly his girlfriend, faces related charges in juvenile court. Illinois State Police Director Brendan Kelly laid out the scope of the shootings to ABC News.
12: At least seven members of the targeted family were shot at multiple locations in the East St. Louis area. And as of right now, five victims have been confirmed deceased.
11: A motive hasn't been officially confirmed, but Pastor Mary Youth, who knew the family, told Fox 2 News there may have been a dispute over a living arrangement.
13: She wanted them to let him stay with them, and now they can't be together. Only one day, maybe, when they go to court. So I can see those children crying and weeping and screaming every day because they've done something this foolish.
11: Family members are now planning five funerals while also raising money to help bury the victims and support the one-year-old daughter of one of those killed. I'm Sue Aller.
10: It's 17 till. Serious and uncomfortable illness for many Americans as cyclospora expands to 34 states. We'll have details when America in the Morning returns.

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2: It's 15 till. Questions are being raised about Elon Musk and his state's election laws. The Wisconsin Elections Commission referred two complaints to the Brown County District Attorney's Office, which can choose to bring criminal charges against the billionaire over violating the state law against election bribery. During the 2025 state Supreme Court election, Musk promised to hand out $1 million checks to voters. Musk allegedly spent at least $20 million on the candidate backed by Republicans who lost to Democrat Susan Crawford by 10%. The 2025 Wisconsin state Supreme Court election was the most expensive judicial race in U.S. history. The number of cyclospora cases in the U.S. is rising rapidly in an outbreak that began in Michigan and Ohio and now has expanded to 34 states from Vermont to California. Lisa Dwyer reports nearly one in every 11 cases has required hospitalization.
3: Infections from the diarrhea-causing parasite Cyclospora are surging. 2026 is already the nation's worst year for reported cases. More than 30 states have reported infections. Michigan has more than 3,300 cases. Officials there say early information points to lettuce or salad greens as a possible culprit. Michigan officials advise consumers to buy whole heads of lettuce, discard the outer layers, and thoroughly wash what's left. They also suggest avoiding bagged lettuce and pre-mixed salad kits. Cyclospora is a microscopic parasite that commonly causes watery diarrhea, sometimes explosive bowel movements. I'm Lisa Dwyer.
2: A Turkish businessman charged in a conspiracy to help Iran evade sanctions gets no additional prison time after helping U.S. investigators. Correspondent Jennifer King reports.
4: In Manhattan, Reza Zarab, a Turkish-Iranian businessman who admitted to conspiracy, bank fraud, and money laundering to help Iran evade U.S. sanctions, has been sentenced to time served. Zarab spoke briefly to thank the judge and U.S. officials for their efforts to protect him and his family. U.S. District Judge Richard Berman concluded that the 22 months he spent in prison and additional time under house arrest was enough. Zarab was arrested in Miami in 2016. He secretly pled guilty and appeared as a witness against Halk Bank executive Mehmet Hakan Atilla. He testified to paying millions of dollars in bribes to Turkish officials in a scheme that allowed Iran to trade oil and gas revenue for gold. U.S. prosecutors in New York credited him with assisting in the investigation, although the case against Halk Bank was dropped last month. It's the end of an operatic saga that had been seen as a problem for relations between President Trump and Turkish leader Recep Erdogan. I'm Jennifer King.
2: 3 years after a jury concluded President Trump should pay $5 million in damages to writer E. Jean Carroll for sexual abuse and defamation, she's now received her payment. Court records show Carroll received $5.6 million, including interest. A notice on the online docket in Carroll's case against Trump in U.S. District Court in Manhattan indicates the money was disbursed to pay the law firm of Carroll's attorney. The total comprises the $5 million in damages awarded in the jury's May 2023 verdict, plus post-judgment interest that accrued in the subsequent 3 years. Trump had been found liable for sexually abusing Carroll in the Manhattan department store Bergdorf Goodman in the 1990s, then defaming her in 2019 after she went public with her claim about the encounter. President Trump has vehemently denied Carroll's claims and filed numerous appeals in both cases. Apple has sued OpenAI over an alleged trade secret

0: heist and the fallout could shape how Silicon Valley hires engineers. Chuck Palm has this story in his new segment, The New Old Tech Guy.
1: Apple has just sued OpenAI in federal court, accusing the company of a systematic scheme to steal trade secrets. And it's through two of their own former engineers. Tang Tan, the product design chief for the iPhone and Apple Watch at Apple for nearly 25 years before becoming OpenAI's chief hardware officer. Apple says that Tan used internal Apple code names to grill job candidates and told recruits to bring in actual Apple parts for, quote, show and tell. Then there's Chang Liu. Apple says he kept the company laptop after leaving, found a bug, and let them sneak back into Apple's network and texted former coworkers. Quote, LOL, I found out I can access network storage. So funny. He then downloaded dozens of confidential files on unreleased Apple hardware. Apple says more than 400 of its former employees are now at OpenAI, building a device meant to compete with the iPhone itself. Apple is on the record saying they have significant evidence that shows OpenAI wrongfully took confidential information. OpenAI says it has no interest in other companies' trade secrets. When your own hardware chief is telling recruits to smuggle in parts, it's not a gray area, it's strategy. Follow the new old tech guy on X at Chuck Palm.
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2: Baseball's 96th Major League All-Star game in Philadelphia last night. The American League blanked the National League 4-0, the first All-Star shutout since 2013. The AL scored three times in the first inning off Phillies ace Christopher Sanchez, loading the bases with two out before Cody Bellinger singled to center to bring in two runs, and his Yankee teammate Ben Rice singled in another.
3: So cool. To get back-to-back singles there with Belly and drive a run in, and then, hopefully we close it out here. It's been cool.
2: From there, 11 American League pitchers allowed just three hits and fanned 15 NL batters. White Sox third baseman Miguel Vargas took Dodgers lefty Justin Robleski deep in the eighth for insurance. Bellinger was named the game's MVP. One dramatic moment, though. Rays third baseman Junior Caminero took a Riley O'Brien sinker off his left hand in the third inning, but the X-Rays came back clean. The regular season resumes tomorrow, also at Citizens Bank Park, as the Phillies host the Mets. Everyone else gears up for the second half on Friday, including a day-night doubleheader in Boston between the Rays and those red-hot Red Sox. World Cup 2026 semifinals. Spain dominated France 2-0 in Dallas to punch their ticket into Sunday's title match. Mikel Oyarzabal pounded in a penalty after a savvy play by young star Lamine Yamal in the first half. Pedro Porro added an insurance goal in the second half, while goalkeeper Unai Simón made three saves. Today in Atlanta, it'll be England against defending World Cup champion Argentina. The third place game is Saturday in Miami. France will be in that one. And the title match is Sunday in New Jersey. That's Wednesday Sports.
0: It's 7 till. The nominations are in, and we'll tell you who's up for a daytime Emmy when America in the Morning returns.
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0: It's 5 minutes till. The Daytime Emmy Award nominations have been released, and a 53-year-old staple has received the most overall. The details from entertainment reporter Kevin Carr.
15: The National Academy of Television Arts and Sciences has announced the nominations for the 2026 Daytime Emmy Awards. Leading the pack is The Young and the Restless with 18 nominations. This 53-year-old soap opera has been a staple daytime drama since the early 1970s. Over its broadcast history, it has been nominated 360 times and won 165 awards. CBS's fellow daytime drama, Beyond the Gates, received 15 nominations. Premiering in 2025, this is its first year of eligibility. The series recently had a major crossover event with The Young and the Restless on Paramount Plus.
16: It will be an unforgettable evening.
17: This room is full of reporters who are itching for a scandal.
18: Well, howdy, partner.
15: Though those episodes were not submitted for nominations. The longest-running soap opera still in production, General Hospital, came in third with 13 nominations, while Days of Our Lives received 8. The Bold and the Beautiful, which was the only show not nominated for Best Drama Series, received 7 nominations. But the Daytime Emmys are more than just soap operas. They also recognize excellence in daytime talk shows, which was led by The Kelly Clarkson Show with 10 nominations. Other shows honored include cooking series, entertainment news, travel programs, courtroom series, and lifestyle shows. I'm Kevin Carr.
0: Billionaire Warren Buffett announced his list of annual donations from his charitable foundation, which will total some $6 billion. But this year, one famous charity won't be receiving any money from Buffett. Correspondent Marcela Sanchez reports that charitable foundation, run by Microsoft co-founder Bill Gates, was dropped by Buffett. And it has everything to do with Gates' ties to convicted sex offender Jeffrey Epstein.
19: Billionaire Warren Buffett has excluded Bill Gates' foundation from his annual donations this year, following disclosures of the Microsoft co-founder's ties to convicted sex offender Jeffrey Epstein. Instead, Buffett will donate about $6 billion to 4 foundations connected to his own family. He also says he wants all of his remaining Berkshire Hathaway stock, worth nearly $146 billion, donated to charity by the end of 2034. Most of Buffett's charitable gifts since 2006 have gone to the Gates Foundation, but in March, Buffett told CNBC that he hadn't spoken to Gates since before the Epstein files were released in 2025. Gates has denied any knowledge of Epstein's crimes and has not been accused of any wrongdoing. I'm Marcela Sanchez.
0: America in the Morning for Wednesday, July 15th, 2026 is produced by Jeff McKay. I'm Clayton Neville in for John Trout, and this is Westwood One.
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12: 7 more hours of attacks. I'm Dave Anthony, Fox News. As the U.S. military conducted hitting Iran again.
23: This was the fourth straight night of strikes. CENTCOM saying U.S. fighter aircraft, drones, and naval vessels launched precision munitions against Iranian missile and drone sites, naval capabilities, and coastal defense systems during the seven-hour wave to further degrade Iran's ability to threaten commercial shipping and civilian crews. Iran, meantime, retaliated against U.S. bases in Jordan, Kuwait, and Bahrain.
12: That's Fox's Madeline Rivera. President Trump warns Iran more attacks are coming, telling Fox.
24: Next week it gets really bad for them because next week comes the power plants. Next week comes the bridges.
12: Now, unless Iran agrees to negotiate on a nuclear deal, he says, and he vows they'll never get weapons. The U.S. also reimposed a blockade around Iran's ports, though Iran keeps insisting it'll control the Strait of Hormuz shipping. President Trump says the U.S. controls it. He dropped a plan, though, to impose a 20% security fee for ships passing through. An American scientist is being detained in China. And while we're just learning that, he's been held there for 18 months.
25: Boston-based Yulin Chen is a seismologist who tracks North Korean nuclear tests. His family and Massachusetts Senator Edward Markey say Chen has been wrongfully detained by China as a suspected spy. They've gone public because they see no sign the Chinese government is willing to let him go.
12: Fox's Jonathan Savage. ICE agents will not be making many traffic stops for now. Most of them are on hold. Following deadly shootings in Texas and Maine, they're under investigation. Border Czar Tom Holman tells Fox.
26: We'll let this play out where it is, but I think ICE is going to continue doing record arrests, record removals, and this is, I wouldn't even call it bumping the road. I mean, this is going to be a short-term review.
12: In both shootings, Homeland Security says the drivers killed used the vehicle as a weapon. America's listening to Fox News.
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12: Darlene Graham will wake up a senator for the first time this morning, the day after being sworn in.
31: Darlene Graham is the 2020th senator in American history, but the first to immediately succeed her brother.
32: So help you God.
33: I do.
32: Congratulations.
31: The late senator raised Darlene after their parents died.
12: That's Fox's Chad Pergam at the Capitol. She'll serve the rest of late Senator Lindsey Graham's term that ends in January. Next month in South Carolina, in a special primary, voters will choose a new Republican nominee to replace Graham on the November ballot. House Republicans are pushing a new bill they call the Take Care of America's Veterans Act.
34: The legislation aims to expand veterans' health care and disability and make the process for getting benefits easier. Illinois Republican Mike Bost is the chairman of the House Committee on Veterans Affairs.
35: The bill cuts through a lot of bureaucracy that slows down so many parts of the VA.
34: The act consolidates more than 60 bills and would eliminate the requirement for vets who have to retire early due to combat injuries to reduce their retirement pay on a dollar-by-dollar basis in order to receive disability compensation. Florida Republican Gus Bilirakis.
36: It is simply wrong.
34: Michigan Republican Lisa McClain says when it comes to vets,
37: we need to take care of the people who take care of us.
34: Kevin Uretsky, Fox News.
12: On Wall Street, stock futures have been rising the day after the Dow's slight 9-point gain, but the Nasdaq surged up 233. At soccer's World Cup, Argentina plays England this afternoon. The winner faces Spain in the final. And then Spain added another goal and shut out France, the world's top-ranked team, 2-0 on Fox. Spain's only given up one goal in the entire tournament. There was also a rare shutout at baseball's All-Star game in Philadelphia. The American League blanked the NL 4-0. I'm Dave Anthony, and this is Fox News.
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8: Heat index, thanks to the humidity, feeling like we're more in the mid to upper 90s, near triple digits by Thursday. Scattered showers and storms develop Friday, still hot, upper 80s around 90 to start the weekend. I'm meteorologist Tom Ackerman with your LEX 18 Storm Tracker forecast on Lexington's news, traffic, and weather station, 97.3 FM, WVLK.
9: 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Let's check traffic from the Scheller Automotive Traffic Center. Here's MJ.
11: No delays due to collisions. Traffic is light as you work your way into the city this morning. We do have a closure at Wilson Downing Road between Bellawood Drive and Walden Drive. That roadway is closed for roundabout construction. You're going to want to detour via Laredo, Camelot, or Tate's Creek. I'm MJ, and that's your traffic.

0: Good morning, welcome. This is the 15th day of July. Is it mid-July already? Holy smokes. I'm Jack Patty. 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How are you, buddy? Glad you are with us today. Glad to have you. Normally, I have some kind of special. Oh, I've got it right here. Criminal story. Thought I lost it there for a second. Coming up this hour, we got Logan Gillen from Blue Spring Wealth, formerly Jewel. See, I've already forgotten the name of the other place. Jewel Financial. There is no difference. Just the name change. But anyway, he'll be with us a little bit later this morning in this hour. Well, apparently, the police who break into Walmarts are dressed just as haphazardly as the shoppers who show up when they're open. 26-year-old man in Tennessee, or as they say it down there, Tennessee, was arrested after he allegedly broke into a Walmart last Thursday night. A few employees were still there, and they heard the guy smash his way in and go on a rampage damaging merchandise. They called the police. The police found the man naked laying on a pallet of dog food. Well, of course they did. When the man saw them, he bolted for the clothing section, maybe to find something, I don't know, look more presentable for his mugshot, perhaps. I don't know. But anyway, the guy was cuffed and charged with disorderly conduct, public intoxication. Oh, alcohol was involved, I see. And vandalism and also aggravated criminal trespass, among other things. Yeah, welcome to America. That's the way we behave here, right? It is. Okay. Weather is just another pool day. Just gorgeous. We have two more hot and humid summer days on the way today and tomorrow without any worry of rain. No showers, no thunderstorms, nothing. Time to hit the pool for sure. Expect mostly sunny skies today and tomorrow with highs about 90, the heat index in the mid to upper 90s. A pattern will shift, spark scattered showers and storms to start the weekend. Well, of course it will. Security and police presence will be increased for today's England-Argentina World Cup semifinal match in Atlanta. The matchup is considered one of this tournament's highest risk games because of longstanding tensions between the two nations, stemming from the 1982 Falklands War. I didn't realize there were tensions. Still, videos circulating online appear to show England and Argentina fans clashing in Miami, where England played Norway over the weekend. Atlanta police said that additional personnel and resources are already in place and will continue to be strategically assigned in and around the venues for the Wednesday match. That's really kind of sorry, isn't it? Yeah, while Argentina is the defending champion, England has not won a World Cup since 1966. It's also the first time England's World Cup win in 1966 national team has earned a berth in the semifinals. So we'll just have to wait and see. We're going to miss the World Cup when it's over next week, or are we? We were treated to two brilliant quarterfinals over the weekend, which saw both England and Argentina advance to the last four in the expense of Norway and Switzerland. For England, it's all about one name, and that's Jude Bellingham. I've given up on questioning where the 23-year-old plays. He's sort of just everywhere on the pitch, and he netted twice to inspire the team in this past Norway. As for Argentina, of course, Julian Alvarez to thank for the striker scored an absolute worldie in the extra time to help the team through a semifinal. with a little help from a controversial call. That means the last two now are in the finals. The last three. Yeah. Despite this being a tournament full of underdog success stories and surprise results, we're ended up with the highest ranked teams in the semifinals. And I guess that's supposed to be, right? I think I have some other World Cup stuff here. Yeah, Spain punched their ticket to the World Cup with a 2-0 win over France yesterday. They'll play the winner of tonight's match between England and Argentina. And also, it's on 3 o'clock Eastern, Telemundo, Fox, and Peacock. Today is England and Argentina, the winner playing Spain, of course. And that'll be this weekend for the championship, and the loser on France for third place. The 2026 WNBA All-Star Draft begins at 3:30 Eastern. That will be telecast on ESPN. Okay. 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Now, I'm not trying to buy your house. 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
0: It's bucket list. We're getting... Give away a trip to Dublin, Ohio. Yeah, it's home of Jack Nicklaus sponsored memorial tournament. Chief Leather Lips. Field of Giant Corn Ears. I'm telling you, it's just nonstop. But anyway, there are also great shops, great eats, and you can experience it all. We're going to give away a 2-night stay at the Marriott in Dublin, but wait, there's more. The price includes 4 tickets to world-famous Columbus Zoo, which is nearby, a 4-pack to a water pack, and 4 admissions to Legoland, and much more. Actually, there's a total of 20 prizes. I don't know how you can get all that in 2 days, but you can try or you can come back. You might have so much fun you want to go back to Dublin, Ohio. Who knows? You never know. Listen to text in the Daily Word. I'll give it to you here in a minute. And keyword of the day. And just send that to, text it to 859-253-5959. 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History. 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We also have a pair of Kansas tickets. Kansas will be over EKU Center for the Arts this Saturday night. And we have tickets at 7:30 p.m. So when it starts on Saturday night, a pair of tickets to give away. And we will do that later this morning right here at 97.3 FM WVLK. Lots of opportunity for you to win good stuff. Well, 26 Meta employees have filed a lawsuit alleging that the company's AI-assisted systems disadvantaged workers with disabilities, medical leave records, or family care responsibilities during mass layoffs. The employees accused Meta of violating federal and state laws prohibiting discrimination and retaliation against people with disabilities, pregnant employees, and workers who take protected medical leave. Meta rejected the allegations, stating the decisions about it and about its workforce were made by people rather than artificial intelligence. The lawsuit is the first major case against a U.S. company challenging the alleged use of artificial intelligence selecting workers for layoffs. The employees claim that Meta used internal tools like MetaMate and a worker-trained system to assist them or to assess employees, generating productivity scores based on factors like keystrokes, emails, and screen activity. ICE is reportedly suspending most of its traffic stops nationwide following two fatal shootings involving federal agents. The suspension was not publicly announced, and the duration of the halt is unclear. Maine Senator Susan Collins requested Homeland Security Chief Mark Wayne Mullen to stop non-urgent vehicle stops after that shooting of Joan Sebastian Guerrero in her state. It was in Maine. And Lorenzo Arahu, that's wrong. I'm sorry. I wish I was better at these names. Mexican national was fatally shot in Houston, and that was after ICE agents pulled over his vehicle while looking for somebody else. The CDC expected the cyclospora outbreaks in the United States to continue through August, with 1,645 lab-confirmed cases, a backlog of 5,100 cases for further analysis. And by the way, it's here in Kentucky. Long incubation period makes trafficking difficult, and past outbreaks have been linked to bagged salads, herbs, raspberry, and lettuces. Also, the Trump administration has faced criticism for cutting funding to state local health departments leading up to the outbreak. The CDC is engaged in weekly calls with states about the outbreak and has not deployed staff due to the light state budgets. It always ends up being about money, doesn't it? Oh, yeah. Subaru recalling 541,000 plus vehicles made in the U.S. to an incorrect gross axle weight rating on the certification label. If you are in that bunch, I'm sure you will be getting, if you have it already, a word as to exactly what to do. Let's get a check of Lexington traffic from the Scheller Automotive Traffic Center. 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
8: No delays due to collisions. Traffic is light this morning. We do have a closure at North Limestone at East Loudon Avenue and the railroad crossing. That road is closed for water main work, so you're going to want to detour via Maple Avenue. I'm MJ, and that's your traffic.
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22: If I were to ask you what makes for a good night's sleep, you'd probably say a dark, quiet room, not too many things on your mind. But every night when you go to get some Z's, how often do you really think about the temperature in your bedroom? Temperature may be one of the most underappreciated factors in sleep. That's according to the Senior Vice President of Research and Scientific Affairs at the National Sleep Foundation. We often hear about lights and screens and stress, but even modest changes in temperature and airflow can influence both how quickly you fall asleep and how deeply you stay asleep. Most experts will recommend a room temperature of 60 to 67 degrees Fahrenheit. You might also experiment with your sheets and what you actually wear to bed. Play around a bit and see what improves your sleep. You might be delightfully surprised. I'm Dr. Sanjay Gupta, helping you live a better life.
23: News. I'm Chris Foster. It's been four straight nights of airstrikes in Iran since those restarted in response to Iran attacking ships in the Strait of Hormuz.
24: The president making clear Iran is in for plenty more pain unless and until it gets back to the negotiating table.
25: They'll continue until I say it's enough. I mean, they'll continue. They've been there. You know, the word the military likes to use is degrade. They've been degraded to a very low level.
24: President Trump insisting the Strait of Hormuz is once again open for business for everybody but Iran.
23: Fox's Nina Vogel. Immigration and Customs Enforcement plans to expand agents' use of body cameras and is ending most vehicle stops after fatal ICE shootings in Maine and Texas. People accused of threatening agents or public safety trying to drive away. 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
0: It is hot and muggy and mostly sunny for two more days with highs around 90 degrees Wednesday and Thursday in the heat index. Thanks to the humidity, feeling like we're more in the mid to upper 90s, near triple digits by Thursday. Scattered showers and storms develop Friday. Still hot, upper 80s around 90 to start the weekend. I'm meteorologist Tom Ackerman with your LEX 18 Storm Tracker forecast on Lexington's news, traffic, and weather station, 97.3 FM, WVLK.
1: Partly cloudy sky, 69 at your official weather station, 97.3 FM, WVLK. And 590 AM as we check Lexington traffic from the Scheller Automotive Traffic Center. Once again, here's MJ.
8: No delays due to collisions. Traffic is light this morning. We do have a closure at North Limestone at East Loudoun Avenue and the railroad crossing. That road is closed for water main work, so you're going to want to detour via Maple Avenue. I'm MJ, and that's your traffic.

0: Billy Joel has a strong opinion about older artists who continue to release music past their prime. As you know, or maybe you don't, he quit writing songs after he released his 12th album. That's where that song came from. It's called All About Soul, but the name of the album is River of Dreams, and that was Billy's last album, released in 1993. Quote, I've heard artists who keep putting out records, and really they dilute their legacy. Maybe they're not as good as they used to be, or they're not as motivated as they were, but it ends up trailing off, end quote. Billy says he didn't want to go like that. Said, I have his music played simply for being who he is. Quote, I wanted to be good. I wanted to be recognized, and I didn't have the same motivation I used to have, so I said, stop. He didn't call out any particular artists. Of course, there are quite a few that are legends who've recently released new music, like the Rolling Stones, that still sound like they did, in my opinion, years ago. Paul McCartney hadn't slowed down one bit. Deep Purple, even Madonna, has a new tune. So it would be a new album. It would be interesting to see how he thought about each one of those. Now, I do have a Billy Joel story that is local here. There's a gentleman by the name of Gennaro, who's a friend of mine, that is still with us, by the way, and he owned an Italian restaurant in Gardenside called Lex Italia. He was a huge Billy Joel fan. He knew him and arranged when he was making an appearance here, I assume at RUP, to have him and some of his people stop by Lex Italia. I think they brought him in the back door. There was a private room behind the main dining room there where they could have parties, and they kept the doors shut. They kept their mouths shut. They just wanted it to be, an opportunity for him and some of his folks to enjoy a delicious meal. And yet, somehow the word got out, Billy Joel's back in the back room. And so it didn't take very long for people to start coming back there. The good news is Billy Joel was very, very, very nice, polite, signed autographs, spent time talking to his fans, and even there was a piano back there. He even played the piano one song, I believe. And Gennaro just thought it was fantastic, which, of course, anybody would. So that's a good Billy Joel song, a good Billy Joel story. Our time right now is 6:36 at 97.3 FM, WVLK, and 590 AM. And coming up here in just a bit, we have Logan Gillen from Blue Spring Wealth, formerly Jewel Financial. 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So
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6: A better life with Dr. Sanjay Gupta.
7: As someone who's been married nearly 25 years, I'll tell you, there's a lot of great things about having a spouse. And according to a new study out of the University of Miami Health System, marriage might even be linked to a lower risk of cancer. Why? Well, the researchers said people who are married are less likely to engage in risky behavior. They're more likely to get a nudge to go to regular preventive medicine appointments and screenings. And they have a partner to share the load of family obligations, household chores, and finances. No one is saying you should get married in the pursuit of better health. But if you are single, how can you build a strong support system to maybe get some of these same benefits? Do your own research, find out what's important, and then hold members of your squad accountable and let them hold you accountable as well. That can provide a lot of support. I'm Dr. Sanjay Gupta, helping you live a better life.
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0: With it? No, I'm never with it. I'm back on. National Hot Dog Day. I forgot to tell you that. big day in my life, National Hot Dog Day. I love me some hot dogs. Armor Hot Dog. And National Give Something Away Day. Just so you know, a man in Florida snatched a young girl, started running. He eventually released her, and while the police were chasing him, he briefly paused to do some push-ups in front of a nearby car wash. You think this guy has some, you know, issues, maybe? Maybe. Some meth heads in Georgia tried to hide their stash from police by taking the meth into a shed and burning it in a toaster oven. Can't make this stuff up. You can enter to win a natural light cool shed, a shed-sized walk-in beer cooler powered primarily by solar panels on its roof. I know my HOA would just love that. Yeah, boy. I'd love it. I'd love it. There's a virtual reality app that can help you.

0: Well, it's been an interesting start to the week in the markets already.
1: Yep.
0: And we've had good days and we've had bad days. So we had a rough day on Monday, market selling off a decent amount with some of the concerns going on in Iran. I mean, it feels like that's every Monday recently.
1: Right.
0: There's a lot of back and forth there, obviously, and oil up was not good for the market. But then yesterday, we had a pretty strong day in the market. We got CPI data, which is Consumer Price Index, and it was lower than expected. So it was down. So we've had a lot of inflation up numbers. This was a down inflation number by 0.4%, which was more than expectations, which has to do with a number of things. A big one was oil was down in June, which is a helpful thing for inflation. And then also across the board, there's prices were down slightly in different areas, which was encouraging. What that does, Jack, is it shifts expectations for what the Fed might do. So we talk all the time. The two big things that I always tell people in our office to remember is if you hear the word inflation or you hear the word jobs, you got to think about the Fed. You should start thinking about what would the Fed do if they're looking at this data and information.
1: Okay.
0: And with inflation being lower than expected, that means they're likely not going to raise interest rates. So even in the data this morning, the expectation for this next July meeting for the Fed went from about a 50% chance that they would raise interest rates to a 17% chance that they would raise interest
1: rates. Wow, that's big.
0: Exactly. So the numbers move quickly, and the market reacts accordingly. So yesterday the market was up on the news. Not a massive, massive move, but about a half a percent on the S&P 500. Solid move higher. Some pretty good earnings reports from banks. So we're going back and forth. Iran is obviously in focus in some of the continued bombings that are happening back and forth, because if oil spikes again, then inflation might spike again, and then we're right back in the same boat. But overall, a good day yesterday, and the markets are up slightly in the pre-market this morning.
1: I appreciate it very much. Now, how do we get a hold of you?
0: Easy. Nothing has changed on that front. You just go to retirementky.com. You can see our new website and go on there. Feel free to sign up for the newsletter. I have an email going out this week talking about saving for children, because I know that's on a lot of people's minds right now.
1: Oh, yeah.
0: So go to retirementky.com, or you can call us on our number, 859-881-0777.
1: Thank you so much. We always appreciate you.
0: Thanks, Jack. Have a good one.
1: Logan Gillen from what used to be Jewel Financial, now Blue Spring Wealth. And our question of the day today is, after the death of Lindsey Graham and the Mitch McConnell health drama, along with other cases in the past, do you think it's appropriate to have an age cap or mandatory retirement age for members of Congress? Good question. You tell us at WBLKAM.com. You can tune in for the results this afternoon with Cruiser and Crew. Now, yesterday we asked, school starts in Fayette County in less than a month. When do you think it should start? 71% of you said after Labor Day. 16% said early to mid-August, and 13% said they thought late August. I think the reason that it starts so early is they're trying to get ahead of possible snow days, or now we have, seems like ice is our issue, ice days, but school cancellation due to weather. I think that's why they try to start so early. But anyway, there you go. That's what we found out from you guys. First generation of Millward folks from the Millward Funeral Directors, 1825, Joseph Millward, 1825. Think about that. That's a long time ago. Business started when Joseph, who had owned a cabinet and furniture business, began making caskets for bereaved families here in Lexington. And from these humble beginnings, Millward is now the 37th oldest continuously operating business in the United States. Now, I'd like to talk about the fourth generation Millward. He was Emmett Millward, entered the family business in 1926, and by 1942 had played an instrumental role in completing a comprehensive expansion and rehabilitation of the mortuary at 159 North Broadway, recognized

0: increasing Lexington's growth. Emmett supervised construction of a second mortuary in 1957, located at 391 Southland Drive. The funeral home remains in service today, along with the traditional downtown location. And Emmett, I'm sure people kind of thought, I never heard of such a thing, putting a funeral home like out in a sort of a strip center, a shopping center. Well, it sure has paid off. It's been very, very handy for people. Emmett was the president of the National Selected Morticians, Kentucky Secretary of the Kentucky State Board of Funeral Directors and Embalmers, and was also involved with other businesses, serving as director of Kentucky Utilities for 30 years and First Security National Bank and Trust Company for more than 25 years. And as you look down the sixth generation of Millwards, that is one common theme. They're all very, very much involved in Lexington. And then, of course, the third location was the brainchild of the current. The third location was the idea of Rob Millward, who is the sixth generation, and that was built in 2010, and that is just off Man of War on Trent Boulevard. So when your family is in need of a wonderful, wonderful funeral home, people to take great care of you and your loved ones, when you think about it, think about Millwards. Again, the 37th oldest continuously operating business in the whole country. Let's get a check up Lexington traffic. 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
1: No delays due to collisions. Traffic is light this morning. We do have a closure at North Limestone at East Loudoun Avenue.
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1: 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I'm MJ, and that's your traffic.
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0: 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WVLK. There's a man in New York recovering after he was attacked by a beaver while swimming in Lake George. Yeah. Scientists warn that along the West Coast, legions of soft-shell clams are contracting a deadly, highly contagious cancer. That's all we need, right? A mother is complaining about a children's book where a female character will only eat a single leaf. She says it promotes eating disorders. U.S. House passed a bill to make daylight saving time permanent, and it still needs to be passed by the Senate, so it's got a way to go. On one hand, yay! On the other hand, is there really nothing more pressing that we should be doing right now, right? Is that it? New York has become the first U.S. state to ban the construction of huge AI data centers. New York. Turbulence on flights is becoming more common, supposedly due to climate change. Okay. And I got some other stuff, like some viral videos I'll share with you next hour.
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16: Hitting Iran a fifth straight day. I'm Dave Anthony, Fox News.
17: U.S. Central Command just announced that another round of U.S. strikes are currently taking place against Iranian targets.
16: Fox's Trey Yingst in Washington.
17: These are the first daytime strikes that we've seen since the ceasefire went into effect, an indication that indeed these strikes are escalating. When I spoke with President Trump yesterday at the White House, he told Fox News that a variety of strikes would take place this week and escalate next week. He said he is reserving the energy targets for later in this campaign, trying to put new pressure on the Iranian regime.
18: We're going to knock out all their power plants. We're going to knock out all their bridges unless they get to the table and negotiate.
16: This after the president reimposed a naval blockade around Iran's ports. Iran has also launched drone and missile attacks targeting Gulf countries with American military bases, Bahrain, Jordan, and Kuwait.
19: Iran says the resurgence in fighting has cost 30 lives there and wounded more than 260. The blockade is an attempt to weaken Iran economically, but President Trump has gone back on a threat to impose a 20% fee on all shipping in the Strait of Hormuz.
16: Fox's Jonathan Savage is being called a temporary pause. ICE agents will stop making most traffic stops after deadly shootings during immigration enforcement in Texas last week, then Maine on Monday. Border czar Tom Holman tells Fox those are being investigated.
20: Is there something that could have been done better? Is there any training that can be improved? Or is simply ICE doing their job and bad things happen when people don't comply with law enforcement officers?
16: Meaning we don't need to spring forward and fall back anymore.
21: The House passing the Sunshine Protection Act, which is a bill that would make daylight saving time permanent, and now heads to the Senate. And if passed, Americans would no longer have a chance to change their clocks twice a year, but it would also allow states to opt out.
16: That's Fox's Carly Shimkus. 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
16: Two Trump nominees will be at the Senate this morning for job interviews, and both could face tough questions from Democrats. Jay Clayton is the president's choice to become Director of National Intelligence. The other hearing is for Todd Blanche, who's already acting Attorney General, hoping to be confirmed to that position. The day after, two Supreme Court justices testified at the House and Senate, asking Congress for a bigger security budget because of increased threats that Justice Amy Coney Barrett detailed for her.
25: 6 weeks ago, I was the victim of a swatting incident.
16: Police responded to her home, she says, when someone made a fake 911 call falsely reporting gunshots inside the house. And Barrett also told lawmakers,
25: many of us, me included, have received threatening anonymous deliveries designed to intimidate and harass us.
16: The new Federal Reserve Chairman, Kevin Warsh, will face questions about the economy and interest rates at the Senate in about 3 hours, the morning after telling a House hearing,
26: the inflation surge of the last 5 years will be a thing of the past.
16: On Wall Street, stock futures are rising before today's trading. At Soccer's World Cup, the second semifinals this afternoon, Argentina versus England. The winner will play Spain, which knocked out top-ranked France.
27: Spain got on the board early in this one with Mikel Oyarzabal converting a penalty in the 22nd minute to put them up 1-0 at the half. And then in the second half, Spain scored the dagger.
28: Poro, Olmo, the return, Pedro Poro!
27: The call on Fox, Pedro Poro with the goal in the 58th minute to make it 2-0. France could not get any attacking going as Spain's defense shut them down. Spain wins it 2-0 to advance to the final for the second time in its history. The country won it all back in 2010. Tony Genualdo, Fox News.
16: And baseball's All-Star Game is shut out. The American League 4, the NL nothing. I'm Dave Anthony, and this is Fox News.
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6: Heat Index. Thanks to the humidity, feeling like we're more in the mid to upper 90s, near triple digits by Thursday. Scattered showers and storms develop Friday, still hot, upper 80s around 90 to start the weekend. I'm meteorologist Tom Ackerman with your LEX 18 Storm Tracker forecast on Lexington's news, traffic, and weather station, 97.3 FM, WVLK.
0: It's just perfect out there. It's sunny and 69 degrees. How can you beat that? It's beautiful out there. At your official weather station, 97.3 FM, WVLK, and 590 AM. As we check Lexington traffic from the Scheller Automotive Traffic Center, once again, here's MJ.
8: No delays due to collisions. We do have a closure at Wilson Downing Road between Bellawood Drive and Walden Drive. That roadway is closed for roundabout construction. You're going to want to detour via Laredo, Camelot, or Tate's Creek. I'm MJ, and that's your traffic.

0: Morgan Wallen put together a playlist called Summertime Sounds for Apple Music that includes country and indie rock. And if you want a taste of that, you can listen to it. Here's one of them. Number six on the top ten list.
1: Against the wind.
0: Yeah, Bob Seger and the Silver Bullet Band, Against the Wind. Do I really care what Morgan Wallen's favorites are? But some of them are pretty good tunes, so it's a good excuse to play from that list. Number six, Against the Wind, Bob Seger and the Silver Bullet Band. Good music. And good day. 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Coming up, Kevin Stinnett from the Lane Report. He always has good news about, almost always, about the economy here in central Kentucky. And then later in the hour, Sports Report with Emily Wilhoit. And what else we got for you? Well, it's National Hot Dog Day. Don't want to forget that. And also, we got some good news, some of the good news stories that are making the rounds this morning. A woman named Alexandra Adams just became the first doctor that was born both deaf and blind. She says the biggest obstacle was not her disabilities, but other people's assumptions about what she could and couldn't do. Good point. Alexandra uses adaptive technology like a Bluetooth-enabled stethoscope connected to her hearing aids. She now hopes to specialize in geriatric care. All the best to Dr. Adams. Local woman in Pennsylvania went on local TV. Talked about losing access to food and support services at a senior assistance program. But then overnight, an anonymous donor saved them with a $100,000 donation. It's called Wesley Family Services, and it planned to shut down its Open Your Heart to a Senior program due to lack of federal funding. But that's when the mystery donor came in and saved everything. The woman who spoke out said it reminded her of somebody out there who really does care. A three-year-old boy in North Carolina transformed his neighborhood simply by waving and saying hello to everyone who he passes by. His name is Roman, and it started because he was sad after his parents separated. But once he started waving to all his neighbors, it inspired them to stop, chat, and build a friendship with him. And it has since brought together a dozen neighbors who barely knew each other before. Did I mention this kid's 4 years old? Roman now invites all the neighborhood friends to his games and birthday parties. The people that live there say his kindness has created a close-knit community. How about that? Nevada Governor Joe Lombardo was pulled over for a traffic violation. He was quick to let the officer know who he was, and he was sent on his merry way. There is a video you might be interested in that's out there. Watch this guy build a harmony for I Get Around by the Beach Boys. That's kind of cool. Round, round, get around, I get around. That's the one. And if you see an ant in your kitchen, your first instinct is to squish it, probably. But an ant biology expert, there really is one or two, says squishing ants actually makes your problem way worse. When you squish an ant, it releases pheromones that signal to other ants in the colony. Whether they get that distress signal, worker ants rush over. When they do, they rush over to remove the body. What starts as one can quickly turn into a whole swarm of ants. And depending on the type of ant, things can get kind of bad pretty fast, especially if they're fire ants. Man, they'll bite you. Best thing to do is just set a trap outside They also recommend trying to block entry points where ants are getting in, and you can wipe down surfaces with lemon juice or vinegar to throw them off their trails. Very interesting. Silence of the Lambs star Anthony Hopkins is releasing a classical music album. When it's out, we'll play you something from it. It's going to be called Symphony of the Lambs. Now, I don't know what it's called, but I'm going to be looking for it, that's for sure. Time right now is 7:14, 97.3 FM WVLK. Good morning.
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0: Of the day, after the death of Lindsey Graham and the Mitch McConnell health drama, along with other cases in the past, do you think it is appropriate to have an age cap or mandatory retirement age for members of Congress? It's a great question. What do you say? You tell us at WVLKAM.com. Then you can tune in for the results with Cruiser this afternoon between 3 and 6. Yesterday, I had this question. School starts in Fayette County in less than a month. When do you think schools should start? 71% of you said after Labor Day. 16% say early to mid-August. And 13% said late August. I think they start so early just to get ahead of the calendar as far as snow days or ice days or whatever they're going to be. We have tickets for you to see Kansas in Richmond at the EKU Center for the Arts. And it's this coming Saturday night at 7:30, and a little bit later this morning, we will give you an opportunity to call in and win those tickets. And there's another promotion that we're doing I want to tell you about called, it's just a sort of a bucket list giveaway. We're giving away a all-expense-paid trip for two to Dublin, Ohio. Hey, don't laugh. Jack Nicklaus sponsored memorial tournaments there and Chief Leather Lips and a giant field of corn ears. Anyway, there's also great shopping and eats. It's real close to Columbus. And you can experience it all. We'll give you a two-night stay for four at the Marriott Hotel in Dublin, plus four tickets to the famous Columbus Zoo, four pocket tickets to the water park, four admission tickets to Legoland, and even more. There's actually a total of 20 prizes involved here. Don't know how you can do all 20 of these things in 2 days, but you can probably work it out. But anyway, just listen every day for the keyword. And then text that particular keyword to our WVLK text line, 859-253-5959. Today's keyword is history. History. Text history to 859-253-5959. And you are registered for the big giveaway, a trip to Dublin. I've been to Dublin, loved it. The other Dublin. Never been to this Dublin. You ever been to Dublin, Kevin Stinnett? Hello? No, Kevin? No.
1: I'm here.
0: There you go. Sorry, that was me. You ever been to Dublin?
1: No, sir, I haven't.
0: We're talking Dublin, Ohio, of course, for our giveaway, but I've been to Ireland. I loved it. My wife did too.
1: Yeah, that's another stop in the future, you know, for me. Yeah. I've been to England and all that, but not Ireland.
0: Now, I haven't been to England, and I'd love to do that. That's on my bucket list, but I hear the food in England's pretty boring. The food in Ireland is delicious.
1: Yeah, unless you like shepherd's pie.
0: Yeah, and, well, I do know, like that.
1: Well, there you go.
0: And they have a lot of really good stews and soups and warm, hearty, you know, breads and lovely stuff. So I recommend it. Anyway, how are you today?
1: Well, you know, it's funny that you start off with food. We got a lot of food news today.
0: I love it.
1: Yeah, me too. Well, it is National Hot Dog Day. So,
0: It is.
1: Do you have a favorite hot dog?
0: Oh, yeah, the one Wrigley, south of Wrigley in Southland. They have the best Chicago dogs in the world. They're better than in Chicago.
1: So you like all those Vienna sausage type dogs?
0: No.
1: So what's your favorite thing on a hot dog?
0: A Chicago dog has some like 17 ingredients.
1: Right.
0: If I had to pick one, it would be mustard.
1: Okay. Yeah.
0: How about you?
1: I'm a ketchup guy, you know.
0: Oh, man, you're not a real hot dog fan. Get the hell out of here.
1: I'm not.
0: Yeah.
1: With you. But I do like a Chicago dog. If you put it all on there, I'll eat it.
0: Yeah, it's good, isn't it? And the little black things, whatever they are on the buns.
1: Oh, yeah.
0: Yeah, it's delicious.
1: You don't want it every day, but it's a great treat.
0: Who says? Who says I don't want it every day? I'd have it every day, but I'd weigh 800 pounds. So don't need that.
1: Exactly.
0: Yeah.
1: Well, you may want ice cream every day, but Crank and Boom is making news. They have been nominated as one of America's best ice cream.
2: Oh, really?
1: And so they're in a contest starting tomorrow, July 16th. It's a bracket, kind of like our March Madness brackets for ice cream.
2: Wow.
1: So you have a chance to vote if you go to the, T-H-E, 64, and that's not 6-7, it's 6-4,
2: right.
1: .com. You can vote for Crank and Boom for 3 days starting tomorrow, and the winner will advance on to the round of 32. And when you vote, you do qualify yourself for prizes. It could be a year's worth of ice cream or other good things. So support a good local business, Crank and Boom. There's also one in Louisville that was nominated, too, called the Comfy Cow and Dairy Dell. I've never heard of it, but you can vote for either one, but vote for Crank and Boom, good Lexington company.
0: I did get a text from someone saying, don't let the guy that likes ketchup on his hot dogs back on. So I will let you back on, though.
1: You know, agree to disagree, right?
0: Right, exactly.
1: We're not allowed to do that anymore.
0: What else you got there?
1: If you're still hungry, Jack, wash it down with some good old L.A. They're celebrating their 100-year anniversary.
2: Wow.
1: So been around 100 years. I didn't realize that, but it's right there on the bottle. If you look at it, 1926. And coming up here in August, don't forget Kentucky's native banana fruit, pawpaw. Their pawpaw brand edition will be coming out here in August. Pawpaws are only available for up to 2 weeks a year.
0: Right.
1: So, you know, you got to harvest them quick and use them.
0: Yeah.
1: And whatever you do. So, L.A., 100 years old this month. So,
0: I wanted to try the pawpaw L.8, but they don't, at least I haven't been able to find it in the sugar-free. They have it in the regular, and we may have some up here because we got a bunch of L8 up here, but I can't have it, so I gotta find it sugar free. But maybe during that 2 week period they'll make a few of those.
1: Yeah, maybe so. So hungry day in Lexington. And then last but not least, Jack,
0: mm-hmm.
1: Colonel Harlan Sanders,
0: mm-hmm.
1: Mr. Kentucky Fried Chicken, all of his memorabilia, including his home kitchen where he tested many of his recipes, is going to be auctioned off on July 28th in Shelbyville. So if you ever want a piece of memorabilia, it includes his handwritten recipes, some of his clothes, letters from and correspondence from U.S. presidents thanking him for the chicken.
0: Yeah.
1: So a lot of cool things from the franchise and his own personal photos and things he kept at his home at Blackwood Hall, which has been preserved for a number of years by the Settle family, and they also own the Claudia Sanders restaurant
0: right there
1: in Shelbyville that was really good.
0: The Colonel's Lady at one time is called the Colonel's Lady, yeah.
1: You got it right. You're right there. So if you want some fried chicken memorabilia, July 28th will be an auction. So I'm sure there's a lot of fans out there that maybe want a piece of history.
0: Absolutely. Is that going to be online, or is that just going to be like in person, or do you know?
1: Let's see. I believe it's going to be both. If you go to ClaudiaSandersAuction.com.
0: Okay.
1: ClaudiaSandersAuction.com, July 28th. But you can preview it in person on July 27th. So it's both.
0: Okay.
1: But I would go there and you can bid away.
0: Yeah. I think that would be kind of cool. Like I want one of those bow ties or whatever you call those weird ties.
1: You say that, but that is one of the items auctioned, and a lot mm-hmm. of people will probably want the same thing, Jack. Yeah. So you're not alone there.
0: Yeah.
1: That's a cool piece of history.
0: Right.
1: And then last but not least, Jack, what is Kentucky's most searched word on Google for 2026?
0: Oh, no.
1: Empathy. So, we're trying to become a more caring state, I guess, by looking up that word and trying to figure out what it means, I guess.
0: Hmm.
1: But the number one in America is gaslighting. That's the number one search word in America, followed closely by number two, Jack, of love.
0: Oh.
1: So there we go. We'll end on that, and you can read that survey and research more. And kudos to Mileta Restaurant, who's moving into Lockbox there on Main Street from Fayette Mall here coming up in the fall. They were voted top 50 independent restaurants in America.
0: Wow. Big time. Yeah. Big time.
1: Yeah, that's huge. Good for them.
0: Read about it.
1: LaneReport.com, Jack. Thank you, sir.
0: Thank you. 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Here's MJ.
2: No delays due to collisions. Traffic is starting to pick up. We do have a closure at Lexington Avenue between East High Street and East Maxwell Street. That road is closed for sewer line installation. I'm MJ, and that's your traffic.
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32: Fox News. I'm Therese Crowley. Nighttime into the day, Iran takes a fourth straight round of pounding after CENTCOM dropped the wall of steel, restoring the U.S. naval blockade. President Trump says we had a deal. Iran went back on it, and it's going to get worse when the U.S. hits its electric grid and bridges next week, telling Fox's Trey Yates.
33: They'll continue until I say it's enough. I mean, they'll continue. They've been there. You know, the word the military likes to use is degrade. They've been degraded.
32: Iran reports 250 casualties when one of its army barracks was hit. Acting Attorney General Todd Blanche facing his first Senate confirmation hearing. Escape from Alcatraz. A three-deck pontoon boat sank off the rocky coast with 16 rescued from the cold waters. Three missing, one died, mostly family, holding a memorial on the San Francisco Bay. 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
0: It is hot and muggy and mostly sunny for two more days with highs around 90 degrees Wednesday and Thursday in the heat index. Thanks to the humidity, feeling like we're more in the mid to upper 90s, near triple digits by Thursday. Scattered showers and storms develop Friday, still hot, upper 80s around 90 to start the weekend. I'm meteorologist Tom Ackerman with your LEX 18 Storm Tracker forecast on Lexington's news, traffic, and weather station, 97.3 FM, WVLK. Sunny skies, 69 at your official weather station, 97.3 FM, WVLK. Now let's check Lexington traffic. From the Scheller Automotive Traffic Center, once again, here is MJ.
2: No delays due to collisions. Traffic is starting to pick up. We do have a closure at Lexington Avenue between East High Street and East Maxwell Street. That road is closed for sewer line installation. I'm MJ, and that's your traffic.

0: that a good song? Yeah, it is. Morgan Wallen put together a playlist called Summertime Sounds for Apple Music that includes country and indie rock. And we're giving you a taste of it this summer. Do I care? What are Morgan Wallen's favorites? No, but there's some really good ones here, and it gives us an excuse to play a little bit of it. Free Fallin' by Tom Petty, number 5 on his top 10. Number 10 on the list is My Number by Foles. You Shook Me All Night Long is number 9 by AC/DC. Post Malone featuring Morgan Wallen, number 8, I Had Some Help, is the name of that tune. Dark Days by Local Natives, number 7. Many of these I don't know, by the way. But I sure know Against the Wind by Bob Seger and the Silver Bullet Band, number 6. And number 5, Free Fallin' by Tom Petty. Number 4 is Borderline by Tame Impala. And we'll stop there because we got some more to play for you here this morning. National Hot Dog Day. Oh, July is National Grilling Month. Did you know that? Which makes sense since it's midsummer, you know. Although there are usually, you know, diehards who have no problem tossing on a jacket and a hat, stand at the grill in mid-January. I had a friend who did that. He's not with us anymore, but I tell you what, he grilled all year long. Made no difference to him. According to a new report, the average American enjoys 13 grill days a year. That number is higher in Wyoming, Oregon, Michigan, and New Hampshire, and the states that grill the least are Vermont, Mississippi, and Hawaii. Well, they put their stuff in the ground in Hawaii, don't they? The pig goes down. 84% of Americans say they'd grill more if they had more opportunities, although 49% say they aren't 100% comfortable at the grill. The top fears include grilling chicken. Boy, you don't want to get it underdone. It can make people sick, and it's also nasty. Dropping meat through the grates, running out of propane, cooking food evenly so you don't end up with a burnt outside and a raw inside. Just a few of the fears of grilling. People rank the biggest grilling sins. The top 5 grilling sins. Number 1, touching another person's grill without permission. Kind of like coming on somebody's boat without permission. Don't you touch my grill. Not allowing the meat to rest before serving. Wonder how long it needs to rest. That's after it's, after it's grilled, let it rest a few minutes. Opening the lid unnecessarily. Backseat grilling. Nothing worse. Like being a backseat driver, somebody's hanging out there in the backyard, plenty of opinions on what the grill should look like, you know, what you ought to be doing on it. And finally, pressing down on a burger with a spatula. Apparently, that is a no-no, and I plead guilty to that one. What's your number 1 grilling pet peeve? Some other possibilities include cooking in an oven and then finishing on the grill. No. Timing the cook by an arbitrary time rather than using a thermometer or checking the middle, barbecuing anything straight from the refrigerator. Also, a grilling no-no. Most men consider themselves experts, which, of course, we're not. Well, we like to consider ourselves experts. Hey, good morning, Emily.
1: Hey, good morning, Jack.
0: On this National Hot Dog Day.
1: Ooh, I love some hot dogs.
0: Me too.
1: A terrible guilty pleasure.
0: It is, isn't it?
1: It is.
0: Yeah.
1: Terrible for you.
0: Awful for you.
1: You might as well be drinking motor oil.
0: Yeah, well, but it they're so good.
1: They are so good. Wow.
0: I'd give up hamburgers for hot dogs.
1: Yeah, definitely take a dog over a burger any day.
0: And as we talked before, and we talked about that steam box that the guy carries around at the ballpark, and that is what makes ballpark hot dogs so delicious, and you don't even need anything on them.
1: Mm-mm.
0: But I wouldn't dare even think of having a hot dog with nothing on it outside a ballpark. Why would you?
1: Because they don't steam the buns.
0: Yeah, I guess.
1: Yeah, with that dog vapor.
0: Dog vapor. Yeah, that's it. Now you're getting technical.
1: Oh, boy.
0: Now you're showing your education here.
1: Oh, just making stuff up.
0: Married to a chef.
1: Making stuff up.
0: No, that's, and I know exactly what you're talking about.
1: Yeah. Good.
0: Oh.
1: Oof. Hmm.
0: I need a hot dog.
1: I was going to say, where are we going?
0: I need a hot dog.
1: Where are we going for lunch? Where's the best dog? Which way do I steer?
0: Yep. Yeah, that sounds like a Jimmy Buffett lyric.
1: It does,
0: I think it does. I like mine. Somebody said, I was talking earlier this hour, in fact, with Kevin Stennett. He said, what do you like on your hot dog? And I said, all that stuff that's on a Chicago dog. And I think there are 17 ingredients.
1: What?
0: If you do it right, yeah.
1: I'm so jazzed to try it. They have them over at Wrigley.
0: Yeah, south of Wrigley.
1: South of Wrigley, is that where it is?
0: Mm-hmm. Yeah.
1: I'm going to try one.
0: I have never gotten a dime from those people or even a free hot dog. But
1: it's coming.
0: But no. I've talked about them since they've been open.
1: Yeah.
0: And they
1: they're not dogging you.
0: No. That's okay. I mean, I'm telling the truth.
1: You're sincere.
0: I'm sincere.
1: Yeah.
0: You ready to do some sincere sports here in a second? We're going to do it.
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9: A Better Life with Dr. Sanjay Gupta.
10: When you need your body to perform, but some of your muscles are having trouble, other muscles can sometimes help compensate. This is a great thing short term, but long term it can lead to serious and even chronic aches and pains. So if you've got nagging stiffness or irritation somewhere, don't push through it. Try to figure out why it's happening and how you can correct it. Strength and conditioning specialist Dana Santa says, performing exercises at a deliberate tempo makes it easier to notice when the wrong muscles are taking over, and also gives the intended muscles a chance to engage before that compensation kicks in. Dana suggests that starting with primary movement patterns such as squatting, hinging, pushing, pulling, rotating, and core can help make compensation easiest to identify and to address. I'm Dr. Sanjay Gupta, helping you live a better life.
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1: La Familia will clash with their ultimate archivals, the Louisville alumni team, the Ville, in an explosive best of three series for a shot at $2 million, winner take all. The 2026 UK alumni team features former Wildcats Willie Cauley-Stein, Archie Goodwin, Andrew Harrison, Quade Green, and DeAndre Liggins. Also, Khalil Whitney, with the recent scratch of Reed Travis being a late scratch. Game one Saturday from UK Memorial Coliseum. Tip is 12 o'clock on Fox. 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Former UK sharpshooter Kobe Brea from Mark Pope's first season has a breakout week in the NBA Summer League with the Phoenix Suns, scoring 19 points, making 6 of 11 from behind the arc this past Monday. Coming up clutch against the Milwaukee Bucks with the back-to-back threes in the final 90 seconds, scoring a narrow 95-88 victory. Brea recently re-signed with the Suns on a one-year $678,882 2-way deal, the contract allowing him to split time between the main NBA roster and the G League affiliate. The American League defeated the National League 4-0 in the 2026 MLB All-Star Game at Citizens Bank Park in Philadelphia last night. The Midsummer Classic coinciding with the United States' 250th anniversary celebrations in the city. The 2027 MLB All-Star Game is scheduled to take place at Wrigley Field in Chicago. Bastille Day overshadowed for France in an upset loss to Spain in the semifinal last night. Spain advancing to the 2026 FIFA World Cup final after a dominant 2-0 victory over tournament favorites France. Spain facing the winners of today, the winner of today's blockbuster semifinal clash between England and Argentina. Broadcast starts 3 p.m. from Atlanta Stadium on Fox and Telemundo. The Lexington Legends minor league baseball team makes a major change last week, officially rebranding their home stadium, formerly Legends Field, to Common Spirit Ballpark. Now in their 25th year, the Legends took the six series opener against Gastonia 9-2 yesterday in North Carolina, improving 6-4 on the season. Outfielder Dylan Rock sparking the offense with a 3-run homer and 4 RBIs. Tyler Guilfoyle earning the win, pitching 7 strong innings. The Legends back at Common Spirit Ballpark next week, Tuesday, July 21st, beginning a homestand against the Charleston Dirty Birds. First pitch is 6:45 p.m. Games are streamed on dugouttv.org and hometeamlive.com. 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
0: Thank you, ma'am.
1: Oh, you're welcome,
0: sir. I remember the days.
1: Yes.
0: When we used to say middle age was 40.
1: Yeah, really? That young?

0: more.
1: Hmm. Hmm.
0: Yeah. In America, the average life expectancy is 77 for men and 81 for women. So while those numbers have been steadily climbing, with the exception of during the pandemic,
1: okay,
0: 40 is still roughly middle age.
1: Rats.
0: No, no.
1: Passed it a few couple decades ago.
0: Yeah. I mean, there's middle age and then really half of your life expectancy.
1: Right.
0: Two different things. One's a mental thing.
1: Okay.
0: One's a physical thing.
1: Right. I get that.
0: Your life expectancy is 80.
1: Mm-hmm.
0: But your mental life expectancy may be way beyond that.
1: I love that concept.
0: I guess.
1: I'm running with it.
0: But it's really more about lifestyle. For example, it's becoming more common for women to have children later, well into their 40s. Births to women 40 and over has increased a whopping 193% over the last 35 years. The median age first-time home buyer hit 40 last year.
1: Holy cow.
0: Yeah. And nearly 20% of the graduate students in America are 40-plus. 20%. Which shows that many people are still shaping their careers at 40, not just looking to downshift toward retirement. Yeah, retirement and 40. Shouldn't even be in the same sentence. Yeah, you probably even know 40-somethings that are training for marathons, opening new businesses, dating, having kids, changing careers. There's less pressure to have it all figured out by 40, which I think is a good thing.
1: I do, too.
0: And in recent years, adulthood appears to have stretched, creating many more possibilities. Makes sense.
1: Yeah.
0: The typical trajectory for early, mid, and late life is much less structured than it was, say, 30 years ago.
1: That's good news, you know too.
0: Yeah. So the notion of fixed midpoint doesn't seem as relevant, but it does bring up our question of the day today, which I think is a darn good one. I think they always are. I don't know how Cruiser does it, but after the death of Lindsey Graham and the Mitch McConnell health drama, along with other cases in the past, do you think it's appropriate to have an age cap or mandatory retirement age for members of Congress?
1: Yes.
0: I think I do, too.
1: Members of a government, that's an important job?
0: Yep.
1: Question mark?
0: How about the President of the United States?
1: Sure.
0: Yeah.
1: I mean, and I'm not opposed to having to retake your driver's test at a certain age.
0: I am not either, and I am of the age, if they had that law, I would have to do it, but uh-huh. I would have no problem with it.
1: Yeah, I want to be safe out there on the road.
0: Heck yeah.
1: Especially with the advent of Waymos and Ubers, and there's other ways to get around. And
0: nutty people.
1: Nutty people. 20-somethings on their phone.
0: Yep.
1: Driving and texting. Yeah.
0: Well, I'm going to take a commercial break here, and if you could check that. Okay. Somebody's on our hotline here. And
1: gotcha.
0: I'm just curious. All right. Let me talk to you a moment, if I may. We spoke last hour with Logan Gillen from Blue Spring Wealth. And Logan is, of course, just the guy that runs the show now and has for a while at Jewel Financial. And the name was changed. 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The only thing that's going to change is the name, and that has happened. Blue Spring Wealth, 859-881-0777 is the phone number, retirement.

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4: 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Literally. That means I don't carry hand lotion, and when it comes to serious heartburn...
0: Jack Patty here. 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
0: But he lives in London now. Jonathan Savage. Jonathan, good morning.
8: I don't think my mother will ever forgive me for that. Good morning.
0: You know, England is playing a little soccer game today, and... I know you don't give
8: a
0: hoot.
8: I know this around here.
0: You don't give a hoot about that, do you? I'm talking about England.
8: I can't wait. I'll be watching. It'll be fun.
0: Yeah,
8: as the Scots and England is the world's oldest rivalry, certainly in soccer terms, maybe in general terms.
0: Tennessee to us.
9: Yeah.
8: Yeah. Oh, Tennessee. Yeah. Shaking my fist here.
0: Oh yeah.
8: A lot of Scots will be supporting Argentina tonight, and a lot of English people are a little bit miffed by that. They're like, Willis, what are you levels? Chill out. Don't be so needy.
0: So what time is it there? What time's the match?
8: It starts.
0: What do you call it?
8: The match starts 8 p.m. Kickoff at 8 p.m. local time here, which is incredibly good, actually, compared to a lot of the 2 a.m., 11 right. p.m. games that we've had to have. So it's prime time.
0: When Scotland was still in it, you watched that at 2 in the morning, right?
8: I did. I was in a pub in central London that had been booked out by exiles like myself. and we were there for the 2 a.m. kickoff. And I had a beer in one hand and a pint of water in the other. There are consequences, but it certainly kept me awake.
0: Yeah, I bet it did. 3 p.m. Eastern is when it's going to be aired live here. So, that's 5 hours difference. There you go. 8 o'clock. Perfect.
8: Mm-hmm.
0: That's perfect. Okay, now you are following for us. Several Supreme Court justices make rare appearance on Capitol Hill. What's that about?
8: No, I'm not. That doesn't sound like me, does it? I'm talking about Iran.
0: Oh, that's Tanya. Okay, all right. I'm messed up on our guest today. U.S. targets in Iran during a 5-hour mission ahead of a blockade reinstatement. That's what you're talking about. Sorry.
8: Yes, and I can tell you that there have been more strikes in the last couple of hours, just being completed. A round of daylight strikes against Iran. The previous ones were overnight, 5 hours, 7 hours, an hour of 2 hours of daylight strikes. The Central Command has just given us an update on that. They've completed these strikes. They've targeted coastal defense systems, cruise missile storage, and launch sites on something called Greater Tund Island, aimed to stop Iran's ability to attack commercial shipping in the Strait of Hormuz. Over the last week, Iran has attacked 7 ships in 7 days, killing, injuring, or rendering missing a dozen crew members on those ships.
0: And it's still up in the air, as I understand it, as to who is in charge of that whole region now. Both the United States and Iran are claiming that the strait is under their control. Which is it?
8: Well, it's you're right. Both sides say that they are in control of the Strait of Hormuz. Maybe nobody is in full control. If the United States was in full control, then shipping would be flowing freely. Mm-hmm. If Iran was in full control, then they wouldn't be getting attacked left, right, and center by the U.S. military. It is a battleground, essentially. It's one of the world's most important commercial waterways, and it is a battleground. And that is not serving anybody right now.
0: No, it's not. You're absolutely right. I appreciate your patience with us this morning and the fact that I had the wrong story, but it's always great to talk to you.
8: It's my pleasure. I will just say that you're talking about aging and people in their 40s and all the list of reasons why people in their 40s don't really think they're middle-aged. You forgot the most important reason, and that is denial.
0: Denial?
8: Just being completely in denial.
0: You're exactly right, of course. Thank you, sir. Thank you, sir.
8: Take care.
0: Update from Fox News is coming up next right here.
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21: Dave Anthony, Fox News. It's the fifth straight day of attacks. It started about 2 hours ago.
22: They'll continue until I say it's enough. I mean, they'll continue. They've been there. You know, the word the military likes to use is degrade. They've been degraded.
21: And President Trump also tells Fox the attacks will ramp up next week, threatening to blow up Iran's power plants and bridges unless they return to nuclear negotiations. A U.S. Navy blockade around Iran's ports is back in place as both countries vie for control of shipping through the Strait of Hormuz, and Iran keeps launching missiles and drones in other Gulf countries.
23: CENTCOM Commander Admiral Brad Cooper gave a number we haven't heard yet. Nearly a dozen civilian crew members killed, missing, or injured by the Iranian strikes, and And he added, U.S. forces are holding Iran accountable for unwarranted aggression that continues to endanger innocent lives. Iran has insisted they are not firing at their neighbors, but firing at U.S. targets in those countries.
21: Fox's Mike Tobin in Tel Aviv. The Coast Guard keeps searching for three people still missing in the San Francisco Bay the morning after a pontoon boat capsized and sank.
1: The reports we've had from witnesses is that there was rough seas, and apparently the vessel began to take on water and was turned over in the bay.
21: San Francisco Fire Chief Dean Crispin, 17 people were rescued, but one later died. Acting Attorney General Todd Blanche goes to the Senate next hour for a confirmation hearing that could get testy.
2: Todd Blanche is expected to face some tough questions, and not just from Democrats, but potentially Republicans, too. North Carolina Republican Senator Tom Tillis had said last month a proposed DOJ fund to pay those who claimed the government was once weaponized against them might mean a no vote for Blanche from him if January 6th rioters would have qualified. The weaponization fund is no longer being proposed, and Tillis has since said he's in a good place with Blanche.
21: Fox's Jessica Rosenthal. There's also a confirmation hearing next hour for Jay Clayton, the Director of National Intelligence nominee. 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
21: The U.S. military attacks on Iran that resumed this morning come the day after President Trump met with the new leader of Iran's neighbor, Iraq.
34: In his first visit to Washington since becoming prime minister in May, Ali al-Zaidi says he's looking to the future.
35: By the 30th of September, the U.S. forces will be out of Iraq, while U.S. companies will be inside Iraq.
34: There is a September 30th deadline for all remaining U.S. forces to withdraw from Iraq. President Trump says that won't end the partnership between the two countries.
36: They have done a fantastic job over the last very short period of time, but they have a great leader, the new prime minister. He's a great leader. I think he's going to be there for a long period of time.
34: President Trump says major oil partnerships will be announced in the coming days. At the White House, Jared Halpern, Fox News.
21: Later today, the president will travel to Carlisle, Pennsylvania for a defense and innovation summit at the Army War College. He'll address CEOs of defense contractors and technology companies. On Wall Street, stock futures are mixed. They're down slightly for the Dow, up for the NASDAQ. At baseball's All-Star Game, the National League got shut out.
37: The AL got off to a great start, scoring three runs in the first inning. Two of them came off the bat of Yankees outfielder Cody Bellinger.
38: Up the middle, and the American League catches in. Alvarez in to score. Langeliers right behind him. Two-run single, Cody Bellinger.
37: The call on Fox, his teammate Ben Rice tacked on another run to make it a 3-0 lead. And then in the eighth inning, White Sox third baseman Miguel Vargas went deep to extend the lead. The American League takes it 4-0 for the first All-Star Game shutout since 2013. Bellinger was named the Ted Williams Most Valuable Player. Tony Genualdo, Fox News.
21: At Soccer's World Cup, Spain shut out France 2-0 and will face the winner of today's other semifinal in the championship. Argentina plays England, 3 p.m. Eastern on Fox. I'm Dave Anthony, and this is Fox News.
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4: We talk a lot here about ultra-processed foods and the many ways in which they can negatively impact your health. They've been linked to weight gain, obesity, type 2 diabetes, cardiovascular disease, even cancer. And now a new study out of UCSF found that high ultra-processed food intake was associated with something called intramuscular fat, which is exactly what it sounds like. That's fat inside your muscles, which can cause them to become weaker. Now, in this particular study, the researchers noticed more wear and tear and pain in people's knees because of weakened thigh muscles. Cutting back on ultra-processed foods isn't easy. The CDC estimates at least half the calories in our diet come from ultra-processed foods. But if you're looking to eat cleaner, cutting out sugar-sweetened beverages, that may be the best number one thing you can do to try and get started. I'm Dr. Sanjay Gupta, helping you live a better life.
5: Heat index, thanks to the humidity, feeling like we're more in the mid to upper 90s, near triple digits by Thursday. Scattered showers and storms develop Friday, still hot, upper 80s around 90 to start the weekend. I'm meteorologist Tom Ackerman with your LEX 18 Storm Tracker forecast on Lexington's news, traffic, and weather station, 97.3 FM, WVLK.
6: And right now it is sunny and 70. We're up 1 degree. At your official weather station, 97.3 FM, WVLK, and 590 AM. Let's check traffic from the Scheller Automotive Traffic Center. Once again, here's MJ.
7: No delays due to collisions. We do have traffic picking up with some of your heavier traffic being outbound Leestown Road at Greendale. Also, look out for some slowdowns inbound and outbound Broadway starting at 3rd Street, and that does go all the way to Limestone. Also, a few slowdowns, Richmond Road at New Circle Road. I'm MJ, and that's your traffic.

0: Morgan Wallen put out a list of, he calls it Summertime Sounds. He did it for Apple Music that includes country and indie rock. And I'm playing from it just because there's some good stuff on it, including Free Bird by Lynyrd Skynyrd. I still think the story about how they came up with the name was amazing. They had a shop teacher named Lynyrd Skynyrd.
1: Mm-hmm.
0: Lynyrd Skynyrd.
1: Yep.
0: And so they took his name, and I wonder if he was peeved about that or was honored by it.
1: It's a good question.
0: I wonder if Lynyrd Skynyrd is still alive. I don't know.
1: At first shot, he was probably peeved.
0: You know, and you make, and then you got to wonder how many fingers he had. He was their shop teacher. You know,
1: yeah.
0: Lynyrd Skynyrd.
1: Uh-huh.
0: What a name. I mean, what if their shop teacher had been named
1: Barry?
0: Barry Fox. We used to have a Barry Fox that worked here, actually. Barry Fox. What would they do with that?
1: Very scary.
0: Very. There we go. You got it.
1: Yeah.
0: Good morning. We are sponsored by Landscaper's Corner. But anyway, well, just to explain, I don't give a crap what Morgan Wallen likes, but we do like the same things. So,
1: okay.
0: Yeah.
1: Works.
0: Got one more to play for you. We are sponsored by Landscaper's Corner with the largest selection of all kinds of stuff, topsoil and mulch and natural stone. 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And coming up this hour, we got Bo coming up in about 10 minutes to answer your gardening questions. If you would like to phone your question in, we actually have texts. If you'd like to text your question in, go to our regular line, 859-253-5959. That doubles as our Stuttgart Motors text line, and we will make sure you get your question answered. Several Supreme Court justices making rare appearances on Capitol Hill today, and Tanya J. Powers will take a look at that story. That is coming up at 8:40 this morning. And then next hour, we've got Dr. Ashley Keith from the Crossroads Veterinary Clinic in Versailles. We'll let you in on a little secret. Dr. Keith didn't realize this was his day to be here.
1: Whoops.
0: Ubly.
1: Busy man.
0: Ubly.
1: Yeah.
0: So if you had an appointment over at Crossroads Veterinary Clinic and it just got canceled.
1: That's why.
0: My fault. My fault. No, actually, it's not. It's his fault.
1: Right.
0: Huge new survey, which, as you know, I love.
1: I love them, too.
0: How many group chats are you in?
1: Gosh, I don't know. I mean, active group chats, I wonder,
0: I
1: are
0: know.
1: They talking about, or have I ever been, or are there still?
0: I hate them.
1: Posted. Yeah, I do, too.
0: I despise them.
1: Yeah.
0: And if I'm ever in one, I figure out real quick how to get out of it.
1: That's a wise.
0: Oh, and I bet most people think that, but
1: yeah,
0: most people answer is zero. I think I've got three listed like on my phone, mm-hmm. and I have no idea what they are, but I guess it's something from a long time ago,
1: mm-hmm.
0: and maybe the chat ended. I don't know,
1: but it hangs over your head. You know, it's
0: yeah.
1: like, why is that on there? Is this important? Do I need to be attending it? It's just a mental hook.
0: Yeah. I hate them.
1: Yeah.
0: 35% of people have no group chats. What a peaceful, notification-free lifestyle that must be. I would love that. After that, it seems like 2 to 3 chat groups, sweet spot. But here's the best stats. 1% have over 20 chats, and 7% don't know. Oh,
1: if they have any group chats or not.
0: Oh, no. And what do you do when your group chat explodes with hundreds of unread messages all of a sudden? Well, 28% say they read every single one, which is crazy. Who has the time for that? 27% of people will skim them to get the general idea. 7% ignore the whole thing. And 1% will ask AI to summarize. See, you never thought about that.
1: That's just a recent thing you can
0: possibility,
1: do.
0: Possibility, yeah.
1: Option.
0: Interesting. And speaking of AI, dating apps made it easier to sift through hundreds of potential dates. for better or worse. And now first dates are about to get less personal. The dating service taken off on college campuses, primarily in California. It's called Ditto.
1: How unromantic.
0: I know.
1: Is that?
0: Ditto.
1: Love you. Ditto.
0: Yeah. Ditto. And it's a full-on AI experience that involves bringing your profiles to life as agents. Ooh, that scares me.
1: Yikes.
0: Here's how it works. Students complete a survey, and the system analyzes the data and finds one match for you. The pairings are sent out once a week on Wednesday, and the students choose times that work for them for the date. Then you just have to show up. The AI creates an itinerary, and eventually they're even going to offer other talking points for the date itself. You don't have to plan anything.
1: I'm picking my jaw up off the floor over here.
0: I know, which could open up plenty of issues, or maybe not. It seems like it's popular enough so far, Ditto is. The idea is to circumvent the too many choices aspect of modern matchmaking. Apparently, there are too many out there.
1: Mm-hmm.
0: According to the company, it's arranged more than 12,000 dates with a 65% success rate. 92% of matched participants saying they wanted to go on a second date. So it must not have been a bad experience. It may not have been the right chemistry or whatever.
1: Right.
0: So 92%, I guess, liked it. And for now, Ditto is only open to college students and selected schools. Of course, married men will be next.
1: Whoops.
0: They say that dates are all scheduled to be on or near campus and that you will receive photos of your date along with a detailed write-up on why you're a match.
1: That sounds like the Pina Colada song all of a sudden.
0: It's certainly, you know what?
1: You know?
0: That was last week, wasn't
1: personal
0: it?
1: Personal ads.
0: Kinda. Yeah. No kidding. You may end up, you know, with a date with your girlfriend or boyfriend.
1: Right. I guarantee it'll happen to somebody.
0: You sure hit that one on the head. No kidding. I do like pina coladas, and I don't like getting caught in the rain. Think about yoga, and I've never been to Spain. Let's get a check of Lexington traffic from the Scheller Automotive Traffic Center. Here is MJ.
2: No delays due to collisions. We do have traffic picking up with some of your heavier traffic being outbound Leestown Road at Greendale. Also, look out for some slowdowns inbound and outbound Broadway starting at 3rd Street, and that does go all the way to Limestone. Also, a few slowdowns, Richmond Road at New Circle Road. I'm MJ, and that's your traffic.
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18: Everyone poops. It's not just the name of a classic potty training book. It's a universal truth. Even though everyone does it, almost no one wants to talk about it. Dr. Tricia Pasricha wants to change that. She's the author of a new book. It's called You've Been Pooping All Wrong. And she says there are three critical P's of pooping. The first is propulsion. Both the voluntary push you exert and the involuntary contractions that happen naturally within your body. Top line, when you feel the need to go, don't hold it. The second P is pliability, which refers to stool softness. The keys to this one are making sure you're drinking enough water and eating enough fiber. And the last P is for pelvic floor. If you can get your knees up above your waist while you're on the toilet, like on a stool or a garbage can or a stack of books even, that can make all the difference. I'm Dr. Sanjay Gupta, helping you live a better life.
0: Along with the other cases in the past, do you think it's appropriate to have an age cap or mandatory retirement age for members of Congress? You can give us your opinion at WVLKAM.com. Just look for the question of the day. Okay, the question of the day on our website. And Bo has made it in. 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That is the one and only location of our good friends. Did I get enough goods in there? Bo? Landscaper's Corner.
19: There we are. I was talking and I just had it on mute.
0: Yeah. Okay. Landscaper's Corner. Good people, aren't they?
19: Oh yeah.
0: Elaine is what did you call her? Your next divorce?
19: Next ex-wife.
0: Yeah. I'm sure your wife really appreciates that.
19: Sorry, she'll be fine.
0: She'll get over it. 859-253-5150. 5959 if you have a question, a gardening question for Bo. Now, this is kind of getting, I don't know, ready for the next step, time of year for you guys?
19: Yeah, you know, we are. This time of year, we're helping people continue to do design work. People are still planting, for sure, helping people continue to make those outdoor dreams come true, and we're still working through that. But we're also prepping for fall. Mums and pansies and all that good stuff is next on the list, and so we're really, really excited. We can't wait to get to that point, but we don't want to rush it. You know, you want to enjoy what you're in right now.
0: Fred T. T stands for tomatoes. Fred T. Griffin gave my wife and me a bag of well, we haven't eaten all of them, but I know they're going to be delicious. I had the first homegrown tomato of the season on a BLT last night, and it was one of those really ugly heirloom tomatoes that are kind of green and red and gnarly. The most delicious tomato, and I hope everybody doesn't figure that out. I want them to leave the ugly ones for me. is it about that, man? That is, they're amazing.
19: Yeah, well, what happens on your commercial varieties of tomatoes, you know, what you see in the grocery store, the thing about those is they have been bred to be, to have no imperfections. I mean,
0: they got to be pretty.
19: But the side effects, or not the side effects, the other thing that they bred or made is a tomato that fits the palate of everybody. And that is going to be a tomato that is not too strong, not too acidic. The problem with that is me and you and a lot of other people on this planet love that. We want the tomatoes that have what I call character.
0: Sure. And, absolutely.
19: Yeah. Yeah, we want character.
0: But you know, my wife said, I got an heirloom tomato. She bless her heart. She's always trying to keep me happy. She said, I got you a couple of heirloom tomatoes from the grocery store.
19: Yeah,
0: well, you know what? They were a little bit better than the regular ones, but not by a whole lot. But this heirloom tomato that I got that was homegrown, it was just like a whole different thing.
19: It's a whole different critter. It's a whole different critter. Even the ones that are heirloom from the grocery store, you ever notice that they're perfect?
0: They are
19: produced in a way that you know they're doing the same thing as in a commercial variety. The thing about it is you can also have quote unquote heirloom tomatoes that are sold commercially. The greatest example of that is German striped tomato. German striped tomato is still considered an heirloom tomato, but it's also grown on a commercial scale. And that's the one you see sold as quote unquote heirloom all the time. And I think it just barely makes the cut to be able to be called heirloom. But that's the one you see at grocery stores and stuff.
0: Okay, we've got a real long question. I'll try to do it quick. I have three limelight hydrangeas all planted, three in a row. One is blooming. One is lightly blooming. The third has no blooms. The second and third also have some burnt marks on the leaves. Thoughts on what's going on, sir?
19: Sounds like one or two of them might have got some sun scallop, and that's where water got put on the top of them, and the sun come out real quick and put some little sun damage on leaves. Nothing you can do. Leave it alone. Time will fix it.
0: All right, sir. We will talk to you tomorrow.
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0: I do not know how.
4: Clear as a bell.
0: It's gorgeous out there. You going to go bike riding?
4: Absolutely.
0: Okay. I won't go. I don't want to go with you, but yeah, thank you.
24: Fox News. I'm Chris Foster. U.S. Central Command announces the first daytime airstrikes in Iran since President Trump announced the end of a ceasefire. He tells Fox his objectives, Iran never having nuclear weapon or closing the Strait of Hormuz and having a degraded military, are met.
25: Well, I think they're completed now, honestly. If we left right now, it would take them 20 years to rebuild what they have.
24: Iran's threatening to block more trade routes in the region. Acting Attorney General Todd Blanche is a Senate confirmation hearing today.
26: Part of President Trump's issue today with getting Blanche through might be Republicans, including Tom Tillis and John Cornyn. Both of those men could vote Blanche down if he cannot assure them that the so-called weaponization fund to pay out people with taxpayer money who think they have been wronged by the federal government is dead.
24: Fox's Peter Ducey. 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
27: It is hot and muggy and mostly sunny for two more days with highs around 90 degrees Wednesday and Thursday in the heat index. Thanks to the humidity, feeling like we're more in the mid to upper 90s, near triple digits by Thursday. Scattered showers and storms develop Friday, still hot, upper 80s around 90 to start the weekend. I'm meteorologist Tom Ackerman with your LEX 18 Storm Tracker forecast on Lexington's news, traffic, and weather station, 97.3 FM, WVLK.
0: 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From the Scheller Automotive Traffic Center, once again, here is MJ.
28: We have got a non-injury collision. That is Citation Boulevard near McGrathiana Parkway. That is causing some delays, so make sure to use added caution in that area. I'm MJ, and that's your traffic.

0: All right, let me explain what we're playing in this morning. That's obviously Desperado by the Eagles. But Morgan Wallen, who is a huge star in country music, although I don't think he sounds country, just my personal opinion, but I think he's very talented, he put together a playlist called Summertime Sounds for Apple Music. I guess they asked him to, and it includes country and indie rock. And I just picked it this morning, not because I give a crap what Morgan Wallen liked, but there's some good songs on here. And number one on the list, Desperado by the Eagles. Ain't nothing wrong with that, is there, Doc?
1: Oh,
0: you ever see them in concert?
1: I saw them on the Hell Freezes Over tour.
0: No kidding.
1: Yeah, if you most people don't remember, but at some point after they'd broken up, Don Henley was asked by a reporter or somebody in the media if there's a chance they'd ever get back together. And he said, when hell freezes over. Well, they got back together. I think it was like 2001.
0: Oh, is
1: maybe.
0: That what that was called?
1: Yeah. Yeah. So okay. We go, and it was here at Rupp Arena, and I was thrilled to go.
0: Because it was good, wasn't it?
1: Oh, well, we got there, and after the show started, Rick Pitino and his wife came in and sat next to us.
0: So you must have had pretty good seats.
1: Nah, they weren't great, but they were decent. You know, we were on the side. But he and his wife came in after it started and left before it was over.
0: Did you have any conversation with him at all?
1: No.
0: No.
1: No, I didn't care. I'm not starstruck person.
0: No, right.
1: You know,
0: I would be. I would like to have, you know, had some kind of conversation with him.
1: Well, the show had started, and, you know, they were going and everything. I didn't, you know, I figured let them be there.
0: I wonder if they did that on purpose, come in late and leave
1: early.
0: Yeah,
1: I'm sure they did.
0: Just to avoid.
1: Yeah, just people.
0: After people. Yeah.
1: I think they probably have to do that often.
0: Well, today is National Hot Dog Day, so let's talk about something really serious.
1: Oh, man, big time.
0: You like them?
1: I can't explain it, but they taste better at the ballpark.
0: Oh, yeah.
1: I don't know why that is.
0: That's the only, we talked about it earlier, it's the only place I can eat one plain.
1: Yep.
0: And I think it's, Emily said it's the steamed effect that they have in that box that the guy carries around. The bun is steamed.
1: Yeah.
0: And all that goodness.
1: Mm. You and I ate at, what is it, South of Wrigley over on South and Drive? That's the best hot dog in town.
0: I think so.
1: That I've had. There may be better. That's the only one. That's the best one I've had.
0: Oh, yeah. Me too. And somebody wrote in, we've been talking about them today being National Hot Dog Day, about, I think they asked, anybody have a good suggestion about where you can get a good hot dog? I'm going to have to find it now at one of the, you know, big shopping centers here. Let me look that up and we'll ask, because I'm sure you're not too far away from a hot dog at any given moment.
1: No.
0: Wherever you are. In this country, anyway.
1: Anyway, yeah. Do they have that, what's that, they eat the most hot dogs and...
0: Yeah, they had that. They just had it, and that guy, whatever his name is,
1: like
0: that wins it every year.
1: Champion or whatever?
0: Yeah, yeah.
1: He won again?
0: He won again. He didn't beat his own record, but he, you know, it's really nasty to watch.
1: I just can't even watch that.
0: Uh-uh. Sticking the bun down in the water and...
1: Ugh. Oh.
0: Chestnut. Joey Chestnut,
1: yeah,
0: I believe it
1: could be a household name by now.
0: Yeah, National Give Something Away Day. God, I got so much stuff I'd like to give away.
1: Man, I could.
0: Why don't I just do it?
1: You don't want to get to it. You'll get to it later.
0: Yeah, we'll fool with it.
1: That's all of us.
0: Now I'm a man of a few more years than you. In fact, many more years than you. And when you get to this certain age, you start talking, you know, thinking about what you're going to do as far as arranging all your stuff. And the last thing I want to do is leave my wife with a bunch of crap to deal with.
1: Right.
0: And so what I need to start doing, I haven't done it. My neighbor up the street has, and I'm going to try to learn from him, is make some kind of schedule where I do something for so many minutes every day and just get rid of stuff. I'm not one to have a yard sale.
1: No,
0: I don't have time for that.
1: I don't want to fool with that. Donate everything.
0: I would donate. Yeah, I take everything to Goodwill. but when you got as much crap as I have, that's a lot of trips.
1: Yeah.
0: But
1: mine's books and music. I got tons of books.
0: Albums.
1: I got a lot of vinyl, a lot of CDs.
0: Yeah,
1: that's probably.
0: And you know, people say that you don't want to give it away. It's probably worth something. Well, let somebody else get the value. Because I don't care to fool with that. Do you?
1: No, I don't. There's something comforting about sitting in middle of the room with a ton of books, you know, on the shelf. Yeah. I don't know. I can't explain that, yeah. But I love to read, and I've read them all. But, you know, my wife's, you know, you've already read it. Why do you want to keep it? I'm like, well, I might read it again.
0: Well, yeah, I understand that. How can you get rid of a book? Yeah, I get that.
1: I just like, there's something comforting about being surrounded by books. I can't explain.
0: Charlie Brown's.
1: Oh, yeah. Restaurant. Yeah. Love that place.
0: It's love that place. It's a bar and a fireplace and books and couches and books.
1: Yeah, that's been around.
0: That was Jim Barney's hangout when he was
1: here. Yeah, I remember.
0: We still go. We sit out back. Mm-hmm. They have a patio
1: out back.
0: And a beautiful, beautiful view of the parking lot.
1: Yeah, absolutely.
0: I mean, breathtaking. It is breathtaking. We take pictures back there.
1: Selfies.
0: Our time right now is 8:39, and we do have a good doctor. Somebody called in earlier or texted in. When is Dr. Keith going to be there? Well, he's here now, but we'll get to your questions a little bit after 9, after the news, here on 97.3 FM WVLK.
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1: You just never know, do you? You know what? Tanya J. Powers, one of my favorite Fox reporters from New York City, is with us. Good morning, Tanya J.
2: Hey, good morning.
1: How you doing?
2: Good. How are you?
1: Good, thank you. Have I spoken to you since the 4th? I've forgotten.
2: You know what? I don't know.
1: I don't think so. Do you have a good, was it like really fun?
2: Oh yeah, it was very hot, but it was a lot of fun.
1: Yeah, good. Because how, you know, there's everything in the world going on. You said they had fireworks on both sides.
2: There was a lot going on.
1: right, but that was interesting. Now you're covering several Supreme Court justices making a rare appearance on Capitol Hill. What's going on?
2: Yeah, well, this is the first testimony of its kind since 2019. You had Supreme Court Justice Amy Coney Barrett and Justice Elena Kagan that testified before the Senate Appropriations Subcommittee on Financial Services and General Government yesterday. And the main focus of the hearing was to, you know, talk about this request for increased security funding for the justices. Mm-hmm. And they got into a lot of the details about why they needed this and the threats that they face. You know, some of the big numbers, the Supreme Court requested a total of $228 million for next fiscal year. That's roughly 10% increase from the year before. Part of that increase would bolster home security for justices. As far as the threats and how many and how serious they are, the U.S. Marshals Service reported 564 threats in the last government fiscal year. That is an increase that also includes threats to hundreds of federal judges around the country. Justice Kagan said that the Supreme Court police expect a 38% annual increase in threats this year, which follows a 25% increase in threats last year. So they have gone up dramatically in the last few years.
1: Well, we just have a crazier country, you know, with a crazy wild people out there. They got to have protection. But now when they're talking about protection for their homes, is that like human beings that are going to be scheduled or to appear at their door 24/7 or do you know?
2: Yeah, that's part of it. They both talked about, you know, how their security details currently range from anywhere from 4 to 8 people.
1: Yeah.
2: That includes residential security, that they're pretty stretched by the round-the-clock coverage. Some of the requested operating budget increase, which is about $14.6 million, would go to expanding personal protection for justices with 6 more agents for each of them. Kagan said that they're not looking for Secret Service-level protection. They just, you know, with the amount of increased amount of threats. I mean,
1: yeah.
2: Barrett had her house was swatted. You know, there was the 2022 attempted assassination of Justice Kavanaugh. Mm-hmm. Like, this is serious. Barrett also specifically pointed to the anonymous threatening packages. I don't know if you heard about this, but these packages and sometimes pizzas are sent in the name of the late son of federal judge Esther Salas. You may remember a few years ago, I think they live in New Jersey. Somebody came to the door of their home, shot her son to death. And now as a threat, people will send packages or pizzas in his name to federal judges at home, you know, basically delivering the threat of, I know where you live.
1: How creepy,
2: you
1: know? How creepy is that?
2: Yeah, that's happened a lot apparently since he was killed, and it is I can't even imagine what that woman goes through on a daily basis with just that knowledge, but knowing that her son's name is used as a threat for other federal judges and justices, like that's pretty frightening. Kagan also mentioned that the High Court currently receives less security than some cabinet officials. Yeah, it's a pretty

0: pretty serious thing. But that was not the only thing they talked about, but that was, you know, by and large, the main focus of the whole thing, to talk about the budget increase and why they need that.
1: Well, it sounds like they do. So can't imagine not giving it to them. But our the people that started this country, if they came alive today and looked at everything that was going on, man, what would they think? This place is
0: just a good question.
1: You know, this place has just lost it. But this is not what we had in mind. You know what I mean?
0: Yeah, you can look at some of their writings, at what they envisioned for the U.S. to be.
1: Right.
0: And, you know, what they had hoped it was that they were laying the foundation for. I do think that they would be flummoxed by some of the things that they've seen. Sure.
1: I totally agree. Always good to talk to you, Tanya. Thank you so much.
0: Mm-hmm. Thank you.
1: Tanya J. Powers. Got a new sponsor, and we don't take them lightly. They pay my salary, so there's a really good reason. I have a really good motivation to figure out what our sponsors are doing, make sure that they're the best at whatever it is, and then I can recommend them to you. And I've got such a company, and it's called Refurb Kings. Now, I was unfamiliar with it till I went out, and I met John Humes, the owner, in a restaurant over in Nicholasville, and we had a brief discussion. 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
1: I promise these are really random. Freddie Mercury wrote the Queen song Delilah about his calico cat. Isn't surprising considering the lyrics, meow, meow, meow, and you're all claws and you bite. Also, this lyric, you make me so very happy when you cuddle up and go to sleep beside me. And then you make me slightly mad when you pee all over my Chippendale suite. Yeah, that'll do it. Only two of the 20 highest grossing 80s movies haven't had a remake, sequel, or prequel. That's E.T. and Rain Man. The average person passes gas 10 times every 24 hours and produces more than a full liter of flatulence. How do they measure that? Don't want to know. I don't either. That's too much information. There's a major LSD shortage in the United States, and there has been for over two decades. That's because it's become increasingly difficult to get one of the ingredients required to make it, a chemical compound called ergot alkaloid. That ring a bell with you, Doc?
6: No.
1: You must not be an LSD user. There's a town in Alaska called Whittier with a population of about 270 people, all of whom live in one 14-story building that used to be Army barracks. And that is our list of truly random facts. Now, here's what we're going to do. We're going to take a break here in a minute and get an update from Fox News up here at the top of the hour. And then we've got our friend Dr. Ashley Keith from the Crossroads Veterinary Clinic, and we've got Emily on the phone. So if you want to ask a question on the phone the old-fashioned way, you may, or you can send a text either way. Guys on social media are listing the girl flexes that instantly make them attractive. Okay, guys on social media, girl flexes that instantly make them attractive. Number one on the list, you're going to go something to do with appearance. Do you think we're that shallow?
7: No.
1: No. But we really aren't. Number one, a sense of humor.
7: There you go.
1: And I bet you if you reverse it and ask girls the same thing, you'll get the same answer. Number two, this is so awesome. One person said, we drank for free at every bar that we went to because she had so much credit everywhere from trivia winning. So somebody that buys the drinks would be attractive, right? Yeah, we are that shallow. Problem-solving skills, the ability to take responsibility and apologize, and being curious about the world, emotional maturity, comfortable with power tools. What?
7: Yeah.
1: And financial responsibility and being able to function for an hour without having to check their phone.
8: 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No one can control the weather outside your home, but Synergy can control the weather.
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13: After a night of bombing, Iran gets hit in the daytime. I'm Dave Anthony, Fox News, a fifth straight day of American attacks.
14: At 6 a.m. Eastern, 1:30 p.m. in Tehran, U.S. Central Command resumed airstrikes on Iran. The goal, once again, to make it harder for Iranian forces to attack commercial shipping in the Strait of Hormuz. Iran, though, is threatening to expand the conflict. The Revolutionary Guard warning regional energy exports are either shared by all or denied to all. A hint they're ready to target Gulf Arab interests.
13: Fox's Jonathan Savage. President Trump tells Fox after a Navy blockade went back into effect around Iran's ports, unless they return to nuclear negotiations.
15: Next week it gets really bad for them because next week comes the power plants. Next week comes the bridges.
13: The president posted this morning on Truth Social that ICE is doing a great job and we can't give up one of its most important and effective crime-fighting tools, the traffic stop. Writing it'll play right into the criminals' hands. This after ICE put a hold on most stops following deadly shootings in Maine and Texas. Border Czar Tom Holman tells Fox.
16: We'll let this play out where it is, but I think ICE is going to continue doing record arrests, record removals, and this is, I wouldn't even call it bumping the road. I mean, this is going to be a short-term review.
13: In both shootings, Homeland Security says says the driver's killed used the vehicle as a weapon. Neither were the target of the immigration enforcement being conducted. Acting Attorney General Todd Blanche is about to face tough questions at a Senate confirmation hearing starting now. His time as a Trump personal lawyer will be under scrutiny, and Fox's David Spunt reports.
6: Blanche's critics in the Senate, and there are plenty, will most likely bring up the Jeffrey Epstein files and the mistakes made with how the department handled the release of those files. Blanche himself has admitted there were mistakes when it came to redactions and potential victim identity releases.
13: There's also a confirmation hearing this hour for Director of National Intelligence nominee Jay Clayton. We may no longer need to change the clocks twice a year. The House passed a bill to make daylight saving time permanent. The Senate considers it next. 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
13: The morning after a boat sank in the San Francisco Bay, the Coast Guard keeps searching for three people.
17: Divers, boats, and aircraft work through the night to find those still missing from a 50-foot vessel which capsized Tuesday afternoon in rough waters. The three-deck vessel carrying 20 adults, mostly family members, took on water and sank between Alcatraz Island and the Golden Gate Bridge after reportedly being hit by a wave. The San Francisco fire lieutenant saying rescuers found several people scattered all over the water. They were able to reach 17 Tuesday, but one was severely injured and later declared dead. Lillian Wu, Fox News.
13: Well, there's an empty cell on death row in Florida. After the morning after Dennis Socor became the oldest person ever executed in the state.
18: Dennis Socor was executed by lethal injection. He'd been on death row since his conviction in 1987 for killing 18-year-old Patricia Gifford on New Year's Day 1982. After the killing, Socor fled to Georgia, where he was arrested in 1986, a year before his trial and conviction for first-degree murder and kidnapping. Socor is the 10th Florida inmate to be executed this year. He's also the second 74-year-old to be put to death. Dusty Ray Spencer was executed last month. While Socor is now the oldest ever executed in Florida, an 80-year-old is scheduled to be in the death chamber later this month. Gernal Scott, Fox News.
13: For a second day in a row, we have a report showing declining inflation. Producer prices dropped 0.3% last month from May. The annual wholesale inflation rate also went down.
19: 5.5%. The expectation was 6.2%, and last month's read was 6.5%. So we've got a full percent down year over year for June PPI.
13: Fox Business Network, Cheryl Cassoni. On Wall Street, stock futures are rising before the opening bell. At baseball's All-Star Game, the American League shut out the NL 4-0. I'm Dave Anthony. This is Fox News.
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0: Heat index, thanks to the humidity, feeling like we're more in the mid to upper 90s, near triple digits by Thursday. Scattered showers and storms develop Friday, still hot, upper 80s around 90 to start the weekend. I'm meteorologist Tom Ackerman with your LEX 18 Storm Tracker forecast on Lexington's news traffic and weather station, 97.3 FM, WVLK.
1: And right now, let's see if our temperature has changed. It has indeed. It is perfectly sunny and 76. It's your official weather station, 97.3 FM WVLK. Check of Lexington traffic from the Scheller Automotive Traffic Center. Once again, here is MJ.
2: No delays due to collisions. We do have a closure at Fontaine Road between Shinaway Road and East High Street. You've got single rolling lane closures there for waterline restoration. I'm MJ, and that's your traffic.

0: food and we can't get off of it. I'm sorry, we like to eat. Both my guests this morning, Dr. Ashley Keith and me and Emily, we're all foodies.
1: Oh, yeah.
0: And it's National Hot Dog Day.
1: Yeah, so you got to have a hot dog.
0: You have to. It's a law.
1: That's right.
0: Yeah. So how's your business at your clinic, the Crossroads Veterinary Clinic in Versailles?
1: We're good. We're busy. You know, busy is we usually are in the whole year. The summer's crazy.
0: I was going to say, are you seasonal at all?
1: Oh, yeah. Yeah, it tapers off during the winter months. You know, animals are out less. Okay. You know, we see less trauma. You know, they're just not as active. But, yeah, summer's, you know, brings with it allergies and fleas and ticks and, you know, trauma and
0: accidents. You say ticks have just been horrible this year.
1: Oh, my gosh. Ask anybody that, you know, is out and has an active lifestyle. They're horrible. We've had, I'm up to 3 clients that have the alpha gal now.
0: Really?
1: That's the one that dogs and cats don't have to worry about it. But people, it makes you hypersensitive to beef and pork. And
0: wow,
1: I mean, that's, I don't even ask people. We get in a discussion of ticks and they will tell me, yeah, I've got alpha gal. I can't eat meat.
0: Wow.
1: Shoot me.
0: Okay. You and me both can't even have a hot dog today.
1: No, it's potentially fatal. I mean, the anaphylaxis or the allergic reaction is very, very quick in some people and you can die, but we're seeing, we see tons of fleas tick problems.
0: All right. Let's go to the calls. Randy.
1: Hey, Randy.
0: Good morning, Randy.
2: Hey. Good morning. I've got a good one for you this morning. You probably don't have enough time to really talk about it in detail.
1: Okay.
2: But I've got a high school senior that he out of the blue wants to go to veterinarian school.
1: Okay.
2: And I want, if you could just talk a minute about not only maybe some sort of advice for someone like that,
1: yeah,
2: and the differences in like working on household pets versus maybe racehorses versus being a veterinarian at a zoo.
1: Yeah.
2: You know, if you're working on a Bengal tiger versus a house cat, is it kind of the same, just a larger scale?
1: A little different. Well, first, you know, he's going to have to go to college and probably major in biology or animal sciences or something in the agriculture or science field. Veterinary schools have a required set of classes that you have to take in order to apply. His best bet is to begin to look at what schools he's interested in, and they're, you know, you can, that's easy to look up online. The closest one here is Lincoln Memorial down in East Tennessee, Ohio State, University of Tennessee, Auburn, where I went, Florida, Mississippi State. You know, there are a bunch of schools, but each school has basically the same requirements to get in, but he'll need to follow the dictates of what they say they want. It's going to be heavy in biology and chemistry and physics and those types of science classes in order to apply. But just as important is making good grades in those classes. He's going to have to get a lot of experience working either for some type of vet. They like you to have a diverse experience background where you've actually seeing what we do, because what people think veterinary medicine is and what it really is sometimes are not parallel. You know, there's ugly things in the business. You know, there's death, there's blood, there's things you don't think about sometimes. But he needs to have plenty of hours. And most schools have a requirement, the basic number of either volunteer or working hours. And that's with a veterinarian in most cases. And it doesn't have to be small animal or large animal. But when he gets to vet school, you basically get, everybody gets pretty much the same education. And then you decide when you get out if you want to practice equine medicine, large animal, meaning cattle, goats, horses, those types of, cattle, goats, sheep, those types of things, or small animal. If he wants to get into zoo medicine or exotic medicine, the best route is to finish vet school. So now you're 8 years deep into college. And then go and do a residency in zoological medicine, which is a whole specialty where you are a resident in that field, and you do nothing but that for 3 years, and then you take board exams and
0: gosh,
1: get your experience.
0: You're up to 11 years?
1: Yeah, 11
0: after,
1: or 12,
0: after
1: yeah.
0: Vet school?
1: You got an internship right after vet school for a
0: Yikes.
1: Year.
0: Yikes.
1: Then you got a 3-year residency in a specialty. So if
0: that's
1: you,
0: a long
1: yeah,
0: time.
1: Yeah, same thing if you want to be a surgeon, an internist. But most of us are just general practitioners, and you just get out of school and go to work. But You know, his high school guidance counselor can provide probably some really good information to get him
0: started.
1: Do
0: you recommend it for somebody young and vivacious? Uh-oh, we got a long pause here.
1: What?
0: Did you hear that, Randy?
1: It's,
2: I did.
1: It's not the same thing as it was when I got out of school. The problem is, you know, a lot of people want to be veterinarians, and it's very competitive, obviously, to get in. But the cost of veterinary school is so outrageous, and the return on that investment is, if I was a financial planner and someone came to me and said, okay, Ashley, here's what I'm going to spend getting my education, and here's what I'm going to make on average when I get out per year, I would tell you absolutely do not take that route.
0: But it's a passion.
1: It is. You have to love to do it. Mm-hmm. You cannot do it for the money. This is not a get-rich. People think it is, but it's not a get-rich field. It's easier to go to medical school. I say that kind of off the cuff, but it is.
0: Yeah.
1: And you make a whole lot
0: more money.
1: Yeah, and I'm not knocking veterinary medicine by any stretch. It's been a blessing for me. It's just different now. These kids are coming out of school with undergrad and vet school debt, you know, pushing $300,000,
0: $350,000.
1: It's just insane. The schools are, you know, they've taken advantage of loans, because if you get into professional school, and I'm guessing this is probably true with law school and medical school as well, dental school, if you can get in, if you can get accepted, you'll get the money. The government will give you loans, but it comes at a cost of, you know, interest rates, and you're going to be in debt most of your career, you know, just, you know, a servant to your loan. So you have to want to do it, and it is a wonderful job. I'm very blessed to get to do what I do. Most people have to go to work. I get to go to work, I'm fortunate for that. It's a blessing, but it's a little different now. And everybody needs to understand that planning to go, kind of what they're up against and what to expect. But it's a great field. You know, I have no complaints.
2: All right, thank you.
1: Okay,
0: that was good advice, man.
1: Well, just got to be honest.
0: Got to be honest. Absolutely. All right, 859-253-5959. That is our phone line. It is also our Stuttgart Motors text line, and I got a couple of texts here.
1: Okay.
0: I got to get back up to the top. They're coming in fast and furious.
1: All right.
0: No, that one's for Bo. Bo's gone. Treatments for fatty tumors in older dogs.
1: There's only one thing you can do, and that's take it off. I had an inquiry last week. I guess there's something going around the internet. I think it's called turkey tail mushroom that bodes itself or promotes itself as a supplement that will eliminate fatty tumors and cysts and those types of things. That's a bunch
0: Yeah.
1: You know, what I tell everybody, because I get questioned about supplements and, you know, cure-alls that people find online on Facebook and, you know, all the things they read. You know, take a step back and think about it. If it's as great as they're proposing it is, we'd all be doing it.
0: Mm-hmm.
1: You know, there is no treatment for cancer. And lipomas are cancer. They're just benign, but they are probably the most common tumor we see. They're not a huge deal. They don't hurt. They don't spread. It just depends on where they are. I don't like fatty tumors that get down in the axillary or armpit area or the inguinal area. Even though they're benign, they like to get in there and wrap around some of those vital nerves and arteries and veins.
0: Cause trouble.
1: But you can take them off. There is no one cure all. There's nothing that's going to make them go away.
0: My 16-year-old cat has a slight cough and can't get her hairball motivated. That's the word. So are there any home remedies for her? She isn't interested in eating much for the last 2 days, but drinking a little.
1: 16, if you have coughing, my first thought is heart problem, to be honest with you. The cough for a hairball is different than it is for, you know, a congestive heart problem. But I would get that checked out. Coughing is a big deal on a 16-year-old cat.
0: Okay.
1: And if it's just a hairball, great. You know, you got to exam, and that's important. But hairball, if you want to get rid of that, my best remedy for that has always been canned pumpkin. Canned pumpkin is just fiber. And
0: I've heard you say that before.
1: Yeah, it's a great – most cats like it. Some won't. But you just need a laxative of some type. They make laxatives that you can get at a grocery store or at the pet store that are for hairballs. But try canned pumpkin. It's sweet, and a lot of cats like it.
0: My cat, we're on the subject of cats now. My cat loves to eat corn.
1: Really?
0: Is that okay for him?
1: Yeah. I mean, I would make sure it's cooked, but, you know, there's no nutritional value to corn. I love corn, but, yeah, it's just like anything, just limited. You know, just wash it and boil it or steam it, however you cook it, and that's fine.
0: Won't hurt them.
1: No, just use it as a treat. Don't use it because, like I said, there's no nutritional value whatsoever in corn. It's
0: there
1: a filler.
0: Isn't. There is?
1: Not really.
0: Just filler.
1: Yeah. Okay. I love corn, though. It's good.
0: Yeah, it is good.
1: But it's just limited. Yeah, that's fine.
0: Let's take a break. 859-253-5959. That's our phone line. It's also our Stuttgart Motors text line for Dr. Ashley Keith from the Crossroads Veterinary Clinic in Versailles. 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That is 1305 Old Frankfort Pike. Our question of the day is this. After the death of Lindsey Graham and the Mitch McConnell health drama, along with other cases in the past, do you think it's appropriate to have an age cap or mandatory retirement age for members of Congress? You're shaking your head, Doc.
1: Yeah, I think so.
0: You think so?
1: Okay. I mean, they were, you know, they're wheeling, was it Dianne Feinstein out, you know,
0: yeah,
1: with a bunch of tubes and on a bed practically to vote.
0: Right.
1: I mean, that's not crazy. Representative of her district, mm-hmm. and that's mm-hmm. not fair.
0: Well, that's the question. You tell us at WVLKAM.com. Tune in for the results this afternoon between 3 and 6 with Cruiser and Crew. He will have it for you. The three-day forecast for Lexington and Central Kentucky, it's a pool day. If you don't have to work, most of us do. But if you have the opportunity, I recommend it anyway. High temperature of 91. You might want to go before it gets too hot. Otherwise sunny. Mostly clear and 72 tonight. Sunny and 90 tomorrow. And then Friday, of course, with the weekend, that means the rain is coming. Of course it does. And let's see, a high of 89. Same for Saturday. Slight chance, 87. On Sunday, 88, and then on Monday, a 20% chance of rain in 88. So, as our friend Bill Meck says, the muggies are here. 76, although it was much worse last week before, I think, last week, I guess. Anyway, sunny 76 at your official weather station, 97.3 FM WVLK. 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And Hamburg, somebody wrote in, and if they're still listening, texted us, where can you get a good hot dog in the Hamburg area? I can't answer that. I don't know.
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0: We're back. Yeah, you know what I mean. You know what I mean. One of the finest people I know, Dr. Ashley Keith, Crossroads Veterinary Clinic over in Versailles. Yeah,
1: I pay him to say that.
0: Yeah, yeah. He was sent there for me.
1: Yeah, yeah,
0: yeah. Question of the day: did I do it? Yeah, yeah,
1: yeah.
0: About
1: age limit.
0: Old people. I'm gonna be 74 in a month, and I would have no qualms at all about being required to go back for a test to make sure I'm capable of driving. Mm-hmm. I think we ought to have it, probably starting about 70.
1: At least the vision test at the minimum.
0: Yeah.
1: Sure that you are capable of seeing.
0: And yeah.
1: All of us, our reaction time diminishes as we get older.
0: Absolutely. So that's the part that would worry me. And that's, as people get older, yeah, exactly. And some kid runs out in front of you, you got to... reflexes.
1: I tell you, I saw it again this morning, coming down Versailles Road in the morning. People just dart across Versailles Road in that, I don't know what the area is called, down there next to...
0: Alexandria.
1: Yeah, and closer to town, and down next to Cardinal Hill, area where they have a new library. I about hit somebody coming in here, as a matter of fact, probably 4 or 5 years ago. Didn't even see her. She shot right. I mean, I locked up my brakes, and I guarantee you I was no more than 2 inches from taking her out.
0: Oh.
1: Scared me and her to death. She just darted right across traffic. I didn't see her till she was in front of my car.
0: Mm.
1: And, I mean, it almost happened again this morning.
0: Did it really?
1: Yeah, not to me, but the car next to me. Wow. He just walked right out into traffic.
0: All right. There definitely should be that's an age limit. Let's see what we got here. What do you recommend for a 14-year-old Chihuahua as far as having his teeth cleaned? 14 years old.
1: Well, people always ask, are they too old to have XYZ done, particularly dental work? If they are otherwise healthy, age is just one factor. It's more about their overall health. Now, in most offices, at least in mine, we screen, their blood. We make sure that their liver and kidneys and sugars, proteins, all those things are normal. But there shouldn't be a problem if they have a good cardiovascular health and good organ health, because I stole this from my dentist. There's nothing worse than mouth pain, and there's nothing better than getting rid of it.
0: That's right.
1: And little dogs, particularly Chihuahuas, they live long. So they inevitably have a lot of dental issues, but there's nothing wrong with, I tell people if age was the consideration, whether or not to have a procedure done, none of these old people would have a hip replacement.
0: Right.
1: So,
0: good point.
1: Really it's all about health, and age is just part of that. If they've got health problems that may risk it, you adjust your protocol in terms of anesthesia. That's what people are concerned about, that they're going to die during anesthesia. Well, that's not likely if you're doing everything correct. If you're keeping monitors and you use the right protocol. I custom pick my anesthesia protocol based on each individual patient, not just a blanket, set of drugs. So, you accommodate their needs, and you anticipate if there's going to be extractions or teeth pulling, that's a different level of pain than just having your teeth clean doesn't hurt. It's like when we go, we have to use anesthesia because they won't hold still, and they don't understand that we're just cleaning the teeth. We're not going to hurt them.
0: If they need a MRI or something like that, do you just put them out?
1: Yeah. Anesthesia. Yeah.
0: Yeah. Because they have to pull still.
1: I mean, I've had CAT scans and MRIs. You can't move.
0: Yeah.
1: And they actually, sometimes they tell you to hold your breath while you go through certain parts.
0: And they're not going to do that.
1: No, they don't listen. I've tried. They don't listen.
0: Oh, that's too funny. Stay with us. We have an update from Fox News. That is coming up next. It's a very short break, and we will be back with the good doctor, Dr. Ashley Keith from the Crossroads Veterinary Clinic in Versailles right now. Sunny skies, 76 degrees.
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7: U.S. Central Command pounding Iran in daylight strikes after last night's seven-hour session. The strikes escalating, and President Trump tells Fox's Trey Yingst it's going to get worse when the U.S. hits Iran's electric grid and bridges next week till it comes back to the table.
8: I think they have no choice.
9: Why haven't they yet?
8: I think if I didn't do the way I'm doing, they would never make a deal. They would have never made a deal with Obama. That deal was the worst deal. What they did sign was a worthless piece of paper.
7: Acting Attorney General Todd Blanch in first Senate confirmation hearings with Jeffrey Epstein survivors objecting because some of their names were exposed when Blanch released millions of Epstein files. Greetings from Canada. Smoke from Thunder Bay wildfires browning the skies from the Midwest across New York down to Cincinnati and D.C. atop a heat wave. 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
6: It is hot and muggy and mostly sunny for two more days with highs around 90 degrees Wednesday and Thursday in the heat index. Thanks to the humidity, feeling like we're more in the mid to upper 90s, near triple digits by Thursday. Scattered showers and storms develop Friday, still hot, upper 80s around 90 to start the weekend. I'm meteorologist Tom Ackerman with your LEX 18 Storm Tracker forecast on Lexington's news, traffic, and weather station, 97.3 FM, WVLK.
0: 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Now let's check traffic from the Scheller Automotive Traffic Center. Once again, here is MJ.
10: No delays due to collisions. We do have a closure at Fontaine Road between Shinaway Road and East High Street. You've got single rolling lane closures there for waterline restoration. I'm MJ, and that's your traffic.
0: If you have a problem with your air conditioning system, you don't have to be told. You know it. And here's one of these things that kind of sticks in my craw. That's a veterinary comment if there ever was one, right? Sticking in your craw? What does that mean? My mother used to say that.
1: I don't know if that's appropriate for some radio or not.
0: Is it a chicken that has a craw?
1: I have a crop.
0: Crop. I've always heard sticks in my craw. Maybe it sticks in my crop.
1: I know it's a crawl.
0: Huh?
1: I've heard crawl.
0: You have?
1: Yeah.
0: What does it mean?
1: I don't know. I'll look it up. Maybe we don't want to know.
0: Maybe we don't want to know. Okay. I'll talk in the meantime. Here's what sticks in my craw. When you call an HVAC company because your air conditioning system is not working at all or it's not making the house cool enough, and they come out and try to sell you something else, something new, without really taking a look at what you have. Maybe, just maybe, that air conditioning system has lots of years left in it. Just maybe, if you're having a problem with your furnace, it's an easy fix. 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All right, here we go. We are back. Dr. Ashley, what is sticking in your craw, man?
1: All right, we were right. It is meaning something that causes persistent annoyance, resentment, or incredibly difficult to accept. The idiom comes from the anatomy of a bird where the craw, some people call it a crop.
0: Same thing.
1: Yeah. It's a storage place that birds have for pre-digested food.
0: Okay.
1: And
0: so you get something stuck in your craw.
1: Yeah. Yeah.
0: Okay.
1: Thank crop you. Is the word, but some people in certain parts of the world calls it a crawl. So there you go.
0: That's what my mother called it.
1: Very good.
0: Let's see. This one starts out with teeth removed. Let me back up here. Okay, Dr. Keith, recently I learned that my son's cat had to have her teeth removed.
1: Yep.
0: The same thing happened to my other son's cat. Both households take very, very good care of their pets. I've owned 7 cats during my lifetime and never heard of this problem. What causes a cat's teeth to go so bad?
1: There's lots of things it could be. What I think she's referring to is what are called feline resorptive lesions. It's an autoimmune problem whereby the body reacts to the bacteria and the film on the enamel, and it views that as a foreign substance like a bacteria or a virus, and it causes really nasty ulceration along the gum lines. And there is no treatment for it, unfortunately. You just have to take the teeth out.
0: Oh, that's true.
1: And,
0: bad.
1: You know, they live a normal life, but that'd be really odd to have 2 of them in the same family.
0: Isn't that weird?
1: Yeah.
0: I wonder if they were related. I wonder if the two cats were related.
1: Curious. Yeah, it's an autoimmune problem. It has nothing to do with their care or anything that they're doing wrong. It's autoimmune, and unfortunately, those cats usually have to have their teeth taken out.
0: Is that rare, or do you see it?
1: I might see a case every year. Maybe.
0: Okay, so that's pretty rare.
1: Yeah, it's not very common.
0: Okay. Let's see. Chihuahua, we did. Okay, here's another one. Skin tag on the back of my dog's neck.
1: Mm-hmm.
0: And they sent a picture of it, but I can't show it to you. But if you need to see it, I will. It just says, is it okay? Do you want to look at it? Take your headphones off, because if you don't, you'll do what I do about 6 times a day. And oh, let me roll up here just a second. This is big time radio, man. Does that help? See, all that education really has paid off. You know?
1: I don't even really need an office, do I?
0: No, you don't.
1: It looks like what's called a sebaceous adenoma, which are benign little skin tumors, very, very common in dogs. They feel like a wart. They're benign. They're classified in a group of tumors called vegetative lesions because they have the appearance of like broccoli or cauliflower on the surface. Now I'm going on a picture here. I want to clarify. I'm not diagnosing, but that's what it looks like. A sebaceous adenoma. Sometimes they're referred to as epithelioma. They're benign. They usually don't hurt. They don't itch. They're not a problem. Most commonly we'll see them in small breed dogs, particularly white dogs. They look like little warts, and if you get them, you're going to get more of them, but one is not necessarily related to the other.
0: Okay.
1: They're tumors really of the oil glands in the skin. That's what it looks like, but if it continues to grow, have your vet check it.
0: All right, Mike says that his golden doodle decided to play with a baby skunk that found in the yard last night. What is your advice for eliminating the odor on the dog? And I'll add another question that Mike doesn't ask, and that is, should he be concerned about a rabies possibility?
1: Yep, that's a big carrier in our area. Rabies is a big deal, obviously.
0: Right.
1: If your dog is vaccinated, you don't have any problems to worry about. The vaccines are 99.8% effective in inducing immunity. And I don't know why dogs are entranced by skunks, but
0: they love them, don't they?
1: Here's the ticket. There is a commercial product called Skunk Off that you can probably get over the counter at pet store. We have it at the office. We go through a case of it a year. Dogs just like to get sprayed. At your home, your home remedy, I think, is you can get it online. I think it's dish soap, Dawn dish soap. Might be peroxide. I don't know, but you can get it online. There's a 3-ingredient thing that works at home. The key now, if he had a collar on, he or she, your dog, had a collar on, you're going to have to toss it. It's not going to come out.
0: It's going to not work. Okay.
1: The key is to get a Q-tip and get your solution, whatever you're using to get the smell neutralized. You don't want to cover it up. You want to neutralize it. Take a Q-tip and get into the folds of the nose and the folds of the ears and in between the pads and toes. That's where it likes to hide. And you're going to have a distinct smell for a little while, and it'll, particularly if they get wet or get damp, it'll flare up and you'll smell it. But the problem is usually they get sprayed in the face, and that stuff apparently is extremely bitter, and they'll salivate and vomit. It's not toxic, but it'll make them sick. and their eyes will get all red. If the eyes are red, just get Visine.
0: Emily, I asked to come in here because you had that experience.
11: Oh, my dog loves skunks, and he's gotten into a skunk like three times. Always, like, you know, we let him out to the bathroom in the middle of the night where you have to get up and you have to deal with the situation. Otherwise, it's going to be all over your house.
1: Yep.
11: Because they like to rub their nose and try to get it off on their sheets, on your sheets, into the carpet. But what we do is the Dawn dish detergent, baking soda, and vinegar.
1: Vinegar, okay.
11: Yep, and you mix it all together, and you rub it in on the dog dry. And then let it sit for about 15 minutes, 30 minutes.
1: Yeah, I knew there was like a triple. There's all kinds of.
0: Then rinse the dog off. Yeah. Uh-huh. Okay.
11: Yeah, it's a great bath. I mean, that dog is clean as a whistle.
0: Really?
11: Yeah.
1: It's just.
11: And the smell is gone.
1: You can still smell it, you know, faintly.
11: Very faintly.
1: Yeah.
11: But it's nothing near what you have to confront whenever the
1: dog. Yeah. And the thing that's always amazed me is dogs that get sprayed once, they'll go back. They'll chase them again.
11: Oh. Our dog knows where the skunk lives, where the nest is, where the babies are, and every year. So we don't let him out after 10 o'clock at night. Between 10 and 6, no dogs. I mean, he's the
0: because they're nocturnal. They're nocturnal. Skunks, yeah.
12: Isn't that interesting? Okay, well, I knew you had an experience. Oops. Three times. Well, I'm glad you had a lid on that.
1: It's mostly ice now.
0: Let's see. Can you explain feline AIDS?
1: Mm-hmm.
0: Is in it related at all to the human version? Is it related at all to the human
1: version? They're both, from the same family of viruses. We can't get feline AIDS. They can't get human AIDS.
0: Okay.
1: Acquired autoimmune, immune deficiency syndrome. It affects the immune system. Most kittens, particularly if they're at a shelter, are going to get tested when they get adopted, at 6-8 weeks. Any stray cat that we see that owner collects and decides to keep as a pet, we'll screen them for it. It's an autoimmune problem, just like in people. And I actually had a cat several years ago that lived to be 22 with it. He had it his whole life. Never really got sick, but he was positive.
0: Wow,
1: now, it is transmissible from cat to cat, of course. So if you have a positive cat, that doesn't mean it's the end of the world. Doesn't mean you have to euthanize them. But know that, one, you probably shouldn't get any other cats because they will share it. And some cats are going to succumb to some kind of mild infection, and their immune system just can't fight it, and they succumb to it. But, if your cat tests positive, it doesn't mean you have to euthanize them then. As long as you have just that cat, let it live. And I've seen them, unfortunately, get sick and die, when they're two or one. But a lot of them will live a normal life. You don't have to consider it a death sentence. But no, you can't get it from them, and they can't get ours. But it's a cat species specific virus, like most viruses.
0: Dogs get it?
1: Nope. We don't see it in dogs. No. We probably see that more than we see feline leukemia, to be honest with you. Feline leukemia, I don't know what happened in the doxotomy of this, but feline leukemia is a virus in cats. When we think about leukemia in people, it's basically bone marrow cancer or blood cancer. But in cats, they can have that type of leukemia, but when we talk about feline leukemia proper, it's a virus, and that's usually fatal as well. It can be a little nasty.
0: Mm. Reptile Zoo down in Slade, Kentucky. You're the vet down there, and it's really, if you've never been there, it's real interesting. I am scared to death of reptiles. snakes scare me. But
1: if you want a preview, they have a YouTube channel, and he milks these venomous snakes every day, all day, and you can watch him milk snakes.
0: Do you know the history of that place?
1: Jim has run it forever, as far as I know. Jim was a former police officer.
0: So he was not a vet.
1: No, he's not a vet.
0: You're the vet for the place.
1: Yeah, well, he's an expert. He's known, him and his wife are known worldwide.
0: For
1: their expertise. Oh yeah, yeah. They travel abroad. They speak and attend a lot of conferences and are referred to a lot with questions. Yeah, they're experts.
0: And they're actually a source for the venom for most around the world.
1: They probably are one of the largest sources. They probably have, at one time, they had the largest non-zoo collection of snakes in the world. I mean, they have everything. And they collect the venom. they freeze dry it there, and then it's shipped overseas or, you know, for research or treatment. A lot of snake venom. Snake venom is a probably the most complex substance that we know in nature. It sometimes has 16 to 18 proteins in it, and they can separate those. They use a lot of snake venom for cancer treatment in Europe. We just haven't arrived at that point yet. We will, but yeah. There's one set of types of venom that actually keeps you from clotting your blood, you know, which is how they kill you. You basically bleed to death internally. Well, that has been turned into an anticoagulant for people that have heart disease, you know, that take
0: Flaxseed
1: or baby aspirin or warfarin. They have figured out how to use that venom as an anticoagulant, so people don't have strokes and have clots,

0: they collect the venom down there, and they have, you know, visitors come all day every day. It's the right. zoo, and they can watch him do it live. But every day he's doing cobras or he's doing gaboon vipers or whatever.
1: And I bet the guy is bitten.
0: Oh, he's died three times, I know. And they had to bring him back. Oh, yeah.
1: He's died.
0: He has died. He has flatlined, and they brought him back.
1: What?
0: Yeah.
1: Mercy.
0: Yeah.
1: And you go in there and work on those things.
0: It's different when I'm doing it.
1: Why? Because they're out?
0: Well, no. We put them in, you know, when rubber hits the road, we put them in a tube. Looks like a PVC tube, but it's clear. And it's basically the diameter of the snake. But if you get it down on the floor and up against the wall, you can ease them into it. Once they get into the tube, you can handle them. You know, their head's in there and they can't get out. You hook up anesthesia to the end of the tube and you can knock them out. Different ball of wax that most people are interested
1: in. Oh, but you know, that venom thing, that is fascinating.
0: It is a very interesting.
1: It really is.
0: It's the research is ongoing, of course. Yeah. It's great.
1: But
0: it's
1: it may thing. End up being a
0: life saver. Yeah. Cancer treatment. Yeah.
1: Yeah. Or is already, I guess.
0: Yep.
1: Sunny and 91 today. I love that. It's in Slade, Kentucky. If you know where Natural Bridge is, you pass right by it.
0: Yeah, it's at the entrance.
1: Right there before you get up to the bridge. Sunny today and a high of 91. Tonight, mostly clear, 72. Tomorrow, mostly sunny and 90. Then we do have the rain, a slight chance beginning on Friday and a high of 89. And then a slight chance of rain on Saturday. We're not going to worry about that. 87. On Sunday, again, a slight chance of rain and 88, and 20% chance on Monday and 88. And right now, we have 76 degrees and sunny skies. At your official weather station, 97.3 FM WVLK and 590 AM.
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10: We talk a lot here about ultra-processed foods and the many ways in which they can negatively impact your health. They've been linked to weight gain, obesity, type 2 diabetes, cardiovascular disease, even cancer. And now a new study out of UCSF found that high ultra-processed food intake was associated with something called intramuscular fat, which is exactly what it sounds like. That's fat inside your muscles, which can cause them to become weaker. Now, in this particular study, the researchers noticed more wear and tear and pain in people's knees because of weakened thigh muscles. Cutting back on ultra-processed foods isn't easy. The CDC estimates at least half the calories in our diet come from ultra-processed foods. But if you're looking to eat cleaner, cutting out sugar-sweetened beverages, that may be the best number one thing you can do to try and get started. I'm Dr. Sanjay Gupta, helping you live a better life.

0: that place.
1: Yeah, it's really nice if you got, you know, they do all kinds of outreach. They were just at the, I think, the Woodford County Library here a couple weeks ago, but they do all kinds of outreach, you know, for Cub Scouts, Brownies, church groups, nice. Camps, all that stuff. But you can go down there. It's right at the entrance of the Red River Gorge.
0: Well, can you put me on to him? Somebody said you ought to get that snake guy on your show.
1: Yeah, yeah, actually.
0: You think he'd do it?
1: I know his wife would. He's more reserved. But yeah, if you want her on here, I'll get her.
0: Okay. Yeah, I do.
1: Yeah. Yeah, she's great. She's a great communicator and extremely knowledgeable. Yeah, I'll get you all hooked up.
0: Something else that people don't know about is, don't we have a wolf? Is it, am I making that up, like a wolf for wolves that have been?
1: Oh, you're talking about the sanctuary for primates over in Nicholasville. Is that what you're talking
0: about? Okay, maybe it's the primates. The monkeys. Yeah.
1: They got a primate center over there.
0: Yeah, now what's that about? I'd like to get them on, too.
1: That's private. You can't visit.
0: You can't visit, okay.
1: No, it's private.
0: Where do they get the monkeys from?
1: I think a lot of them are out of, you know, movies. People have gotten them and, you know.
0: Maybe as pets.
1: Yeah, and they turned out to be bad pets. They're not primates. They're not pets. They're not pets. And people want a monkey. It's, you know, the cute thing to have.
0: Right.
1: But a lot of them are end up there as a result. But it's a sanctuary. And they have an open house once a year, I think, for donors maybe or something like
0: but
1: that.
0: But it's not a zoo.
1: No, you can't go.
0: Can't go. Have you been?
1: No, I have not.
0: Really?
1: No. I got a buddy that's, well, he was their vet. He's retired.
0: Yeah.
1: And I don't know who they're using now.
0: Some of those things can be dangerous.
1: They'll kill you.
0: Yeah.
1: You remember the... What was it, a lady got her face ripped off by, what was it, orangutan or?
0: Was that there?
1: No. That was, I don't know where that was. That was in the news maybe 7-8 years ago. Literally, she had a face transplant.
0: Mercy.
1: Yeah. I can't remember what it was. One of the monkeys, one of the mid-sized monkeys. It wasn't a gorilla or anything like that, but it literally ripped her face off.
0: But I'm thinking there's also, isn't there some sort of place like that for wolves?
1: I don't know if there is.
0: Have I made that up?
1: I don't know.
0: Is it in Jesmond County or is it in Wood? Jesmond. Yeah. Okay. It's in Jesmond County.
1: Okay.
0: I knew a guy that used to volunteer there.
1: Okay.
0: And I think it's the same deal. I don't think it's open.
1: It's sanctuary.
0: Yeah.
1: Yeah. So I don't know that.
0: They get wolves that are, you know,
1: injured
0: and that kind of thing. And that would obviously, they'll kill you too.
1: Yeah. We have coyotes, you know, you see those around.
0: Are they, I know they're dangerous because they'll kill your dogs and small animals, but are they dangerous to humans?
1: Nah. I mean, not unless they're injured and you come up on them or if they're going to run. You rarely see them. You'll see them at night. They're nocturnal as well. You'll hear them.
0: They're really a nuisance though, like for farmers and.
1: Oh yeah. I've got a client who picks them off. Yeah. They've gotten a few of his calves. Actually, I'll tell you a real quick story. We had one of the girls that works for me, her mother and stepfather had pet chickens and they kept losing them. They would they'd find them dead, but nothing was eating them, and they just found them dead.
0: Yeah.
1: So we got a trail cam. It's a mink that was killing their chickens.
0: Mink?
1: I didn't know we had minks in Kentucky.
0: I didn't think we did either.
1: We do.
0: Wolf Run Wildlife Reserve. Okay. Thank you, Emily. Thank you. It's just one of my favorite hours of the whole month. Thank
1: we
0: you.
1: Have a good time.
0: Yep. We appreciate
1: everybody
0: you.
1: Have a great week.
0: And I'll be back tomorrow morning at 6:57.
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11: A better life with Dr. Sanjay Gupta.
12: We talk a lot here about ultra-processed foods and the many ways in which they can negatively impact your health. They've been linked to weight gain, obesity, type 2 diabetes, cardiovascular disease, even cancer. And now a new study out of UCSF found that high ultra-processed food intake was associated with something called intramuscular fat, which is exactly what it sounds like. That's fat inside your muscles, which can cause them to become weaker. Now, in this particular study, the researchers noticed more wear and tear and pain in people's knees because of weakened thigh muscles. Cutting back on ultra-processed foods isn't easy. The CDC estimates at least half the calories in our diet come from ultra-processed foods. But if you're looking to eat cleaner, cutting out sugar-sweetened beverages, that may be the best number one thing you can do to try and get started. I'm Dr. Sanjay Gupta, helping you live a better life.
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0: It could be a very testy job interview. I'm Dave Anthony, Fox News.
20: I am exceedingly grateful to President Trump for his trust.
0: Acting Attorney General Todd Blanche at the start of the confirmation hearing tells senators America is safer.
20: We have the lowest murder rate since 1900. Violent crime arrests are up nearly 114%. We've taken almost 5,000 child predators and human traffickers off the streets.
0: Before Blanche spoke, Democratic Senator Dick Durbin was critical.
21: Last year, you declared that the Justice Department was, quote, at war with the federal judiciary.
0: Demanding more information about whether an anti-weaponization fund controversially set up for people who claim to have been targeted by the Biden Justice Department has been permanently closed. And Durbin also accused Blanche of covering up Jeffrey Epstein's sex trafficking investigation files.
21: When scrutiny of the cover-up intensified, you participated in meetings in the White House Situation Room to strategize about how to protect President Trump. not Epstein survivors, the president.
1: There are two other confirmation hearings this morning for Trump nominees to be directors of national intelligence and the CDC. The U.S. is bombing Iran again, a fifth day in a row, and this time not just at night. Central Command reports the strikes resumed at 1 p.m. Iran time.
2: CENTCOM says the targets are Iranian missile and drone sites, naval capabilities, and coastal defense sites. And this follows seven commercial ships that have been struck crossing the Strait of Hormuz. CENTCOM Commander Admiral Brad Cooper gave a number we hadn't heard yet. Nearly a dozen civilian crew members killed, missing, or injured by the Iranian strikes. And he added, U.S. forces are holding Iran accountable.
1: Fox's Mike Tobin in Tel Aviv. Iran's been firing drones and missiles at Gulf countries targeting American bases the day after a U.S. naval blockade was reimposed around Iran's ports. We got another inflation update this morning. And like consumer prices, wholesale costs also declined last month from May, down 0.3%. The annual wholesale inflation rate also dropped from 6.5% in May to 5.5%. 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
22: It is hot and muggy and mostly sunny for two more days with highs around 90 degrees Wednesday and Thursday in the heat index. Thanks to the humidity, feeling like we're more in the mid to upper 90s, near triple digits by Thursday. Scattered showers and storms develop Friday, still hot, upper 80s around 90 to start the weekend. I'm meteorologist Tom Ackerman with your LEX 18 Storm Tracker forecast on Lexington's news traffic and weather station, 97.3 FM, WVLK.
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That's so interesting, man. That whole snake venom thing, and here it is, buried up in the, you know, the eastern Kentucky, and yeah. It's hard to be a prophet in your own backyard. You know, everybody doesn't. I mean, there's so many people that have never heard.

0: President Trump announced he will deliver an address to the nation on Thursday night at 9 o'clock Eastern Standard Time. You know, I used to dread these addresses, but it could be literally anything from we're bombing Cuba to I'm going to glue some more crap to the White House.
1: Yes. Isn't it Eastern Daylight Time right now? I'm just, do they have to get absolutely everything wrong? Democrats. Everything they say is wrong. They're very, very upset that ICE agents have shot and killed two illegal aliens recently. One was trying to run over an agent with his car, like Renee Good in Minneapolis. Shot and killed. Democrats are very, very angry. And I saw a Democrat screaming today and pounding the table. ICE has shot and killed two people in the last, 10 days or something like that. And I went and checked with my friends at Hey Jackass just to update the ongoing massacre in Chicago. Last week in Chicago, there were 10 people shot and killed. Just last week, 10 people shot and killed. A total of 48 people shot in Chicago in 1 week. Not a single Democrat has said a thing about it. I'm beginning to think they don't care about human life. What do you think about that? That's pretty tough, isn't it? Man, oh man, oh man. It is well. Yes, sir. 10 shot and killed in Chicago last week. 38 shot and wounded in Chicago last week. I'll do the math for you. For a total of 48 people shot. 38 shot and wounded, 10 shot and killed in Chicago in 1 week. But if they were illegal aliens, then the Democrats might say something about it because they don't care about homicide. They just want to defund the police so there will be more, you know, blood in the streets of Chicago. Blood in the streets, it's up to my knees. I'm sorry, breaking into the doors there. That's a little Jim Morrison. Little Jim Morrison for you. Very good morning to you and welcome back once again. Chuck Grassley. Again, I want to get to this good stuff here. Senator Chuck Grassley. Amazing stuff. Saying, hey, we've got the goods on the Democrats. They were spying on us. And members of Congress, 44 members of Congress were spied upon. And Terrence Houlihan tweeted out Chuck Grassley and Harmeet Dhillon at the Justice Department. Saying, hey, we've caught a special counsel, Jack Smith, spying on and grabbing the text messages of 44 members of Congress. And correctly, I think, Terrence Houlihan says, you know, we constantly hear this crap about we have the goods on the Democrats, but exactly zero successful prosecutions on, and it's absolutely true, isn't it? It just keeps going on. Exactly zero successful prosecutions of any senior Democrats. Stop talking and start prosecuting. We are sick of it, says Terrence Houlihan. And Terrence Houlihan speaks for a great many people. Because Chuck Grassley said, I received records from Department of Justice confirming Jack Smith's investigative team reviewed the contents of text messages sent by 44 members of Congress. I'm one of the 44. I'm alerting my colleagues who were impacted and will release the records with Senator Johnson so the American people can see the evidence. That's good. Now, the FBI should be conducting pre-dawn raids with battering rams and armored vehicles and shooting their dogs because I don't really want to shoot their dogs, but just to, you know, make an impression, go ahead and shoot the dog while you're there. Amazing stuff. And it's true. Here we go again. Oh, we got the goods on you. We've got the documents. It's the intelligence right here. And Jack Smith, he's in big trouble now. And you know what happens from this point forward. And that is nothing. Nothing. Now, the Democrats would set up, what do you call it, the gallows, you know, on the west front of the Capitol. They'd hang people out there. They're the party of hanging people from trees and stuff, the Democrat Party. So they got that going for them. But we do want to see that, and I've got more for you on that as well, because a lot of madness out there. Now, we've been talking about a lot of stuff over the last hour because there's so much stuff going on. Before I get back to some of the audio that I want to share with you, Michael, let's go back to the telephones and talk to the great American people. Let's talk to Mike calling from Gainesville, Virginia. Michael, you're on the Chris Plant Show.
2: Well, happy hump day, Chris Plant. Good to talk to you.
1: thank you. Thank you, buddy. It is hump day. Yes, it is. Certainly in the Clinton household, it is. It is hump day. Here, of course, it's mailbag day. Mailbag day. We love mailbag day.
2: Bill Clinton has something to say about his mailbag.
1: He does. Yes, he does. Every day of the year,
2: he does. You had the answer earlier in the show when you were asking rhetorically, well, where did all these votes come from for Joe Biden to get more votes than anybody, including Barack Obama, during the 2020 election? Mm-hmm. And the answer, you already have it. You say it at least once a month, that it was the mail-out ballots.
1: Uh-huh.
2: That they can create as many as they want with the digital voter registration rolls and send out these ballots to addresses that don't exist. So those ballots come back to the Secretary of State, and they can fill them out for themselves and claim, using the digital records of the fake registrations, they can create as many ballots as they wish, and that's essentially what they do, is then delete the voter rolls after the fact. So it's very hard to prove what happened in terms of where these ballots were generated from. But mailing out the ballots is really the problem. It's not how they get back. It's that they can create them out of this false record of the registration rolls. The digital registration rolls are the fountain of the mistake that we make.
1: Yeah. Well, yeah. Right. It's our mistake. For the Democrats, it's not a mistake. It's success.
2: Yeah, right? That's how they run the scam. And I don't know what's going to be revealed tomorrow night. I hope that President Trump will mention mail-out ballots as being fundamental to how they got away with the scam. And where we go from there is kind of interesting. I don't know what we can do in terms of retrocausal correction, but I'm up for it.
1: Yeah, it is. These are amazing times we're in. And again, I read the story a little while ago about how little faith we have in our public institutions, according to the Gallup poll, and how our public institutions are in free fall when it comes to approval, and that includes Congress and certainly our system of electing our leaders. We have very little confidence or faith in anything anymore. And you're right about the mail-out ballots, of course. The whole point is, oh, it's the Democrats, the left. They say, oh, it's so convenient. We mail out these ballots to people that have been dead for 10 years and illegal aliens that took up residence someplace a week ago. And then the Democrats have, one of my favorite things, Mike, is ballot harvesting. Ballot harvesting, like it's a crop, you know. And election day, they find themselves at old folks' homes, at homeless shelters, and look, they don't even have to, they can show up with a box full of ballots at a homeless shelter and help the people fill them out and tell them who to vote for and check the box, and then they walk away with a box full of ballots that have been filled out. And also, Mike, we saw the video in Georgia of the woman that was going from polling place to polling place. It was like a public library to public library, and stuffing ballot boxes with these mail-out ballots, right, Mike? And you remember this video? She was wearing blue surgical gloves everywhere she went, and she was on video at multiple locations with a different box full of ballots for each drop location, and she was wearing surgical gloves. And, Michael, I remember this was peculiar at the time, because there had just been a court case where a couple people out west, I can't remember where, New Mexico or Arizona, I think, they got arrested and they were successfully prosecuted because they were stuffing ballot boxes. And the reason they were caught stuffing ballot boxes multiple locations is their fingerprints were found on the ballots over here and the ballots over there and the ballots at a different place. And so the fingerprints got them caught. And then 2 weeks later in Atlanta, here's this woman driving from location to location, stuffing ballot boxes, and she was wearing blue surgical gloves. And when it was found out who she was asked, well, why were you wearing blue surgical gloves when you were stuffing multiple ballot boxes at different locations? And do you remember what she said, Michael?
2: I do not.
1: She said, it's cold out. And that was good enough for the New York Times and good enough for CNN and good enough for 60 Minutes. Yeah, it's cold out in November in Atlanta. It's cold out, so in order to keep her hands warm, she wore blue surgical gloves just a couple of weeks after someone was found guilty in court because of the fingerprints on multiple ballots at multiple different places. And this is considered to be perfectly normal by ABC News, run by George Stephanopoulos as their lead anchor, and by NBC Fake News, which runs NBC, and CNN and the New York Times, and 60 Minutes is not doing a story on it and didn't do a story on it, and if they did, they'd just try to disprove it, right? And then they wouldn't, and they'd pretend that they did. There's a lot of corruption out there, isn't there, Michael?
2: Certainly seems to be, but even if you're wearing gloves because it's cold, I think if you put more than 10 ballots in a drop box, you've already violated some rule somewhere. I think that's not supposed to be kosher to begin with. You're not supposed to handle that many ballots, let alone boxes of them.
1: No, well, that's why the Democrats have fought for successfully ballot harvesting, because they harvest ballots and, old folks' homes, homeless shelters, hospitals, yeah. and they mail them out to people, again, really, that have not been registered to vote, they're dead for years, or they've moved out of state years ago, but they're still registered in Georgia. And the Democrats, ballot harvesting is key to their success. And there's another, I was talking to my friends on WLS in Chicago this morning, which I do every Wednesday morning. And here's the thing, Mike. How is it that now, I mean, they stole they won fair and square Joe Biden's election with a record number of votes for any presidential candidate in the history of the country, and nobody batted an eye. Much more Democrat voting interest in Joe Biden than in Hillary Clinton or in Barack Obama, who got fewer votes. Barack Obama got fewer votes. Hillary Clinton got fewer votes than Joe Biden. Joe Biden didn't even campaign, and he shattered all world records with the number of votes that he got. Pretty amazing stuff. But I got to tell you, this ballot harvesting thing, and the Democrats, they try to rig it, and then mail out to everybody. And we say, well, hang on a second, let's look at the voter rolls and see how many people on the voter rolls actually moved away years ago or died decades ago. And the Democrats fight against you and call you racist and call you Hitler because you want to check the voter rolls to see if they're legitimate. And it's at that point right there, you should know that they're cheating and they're lying, right? I mean, it's pretty obvious.
2: Yeah, I think tomorrow night all of this is going to be revealed, and I guess we're going to get a national emergency and an executive order on the SAVE Act, and maybe this will be the beginning of turning this whole thing around, I would hope. But tomorrow night's a big night in American history, I think.
1: Yeah,
2: I'm looking forward to it.
1: Yeah, and Mike is talking about President Trump's speech in prime time to the nation tomorrow night, where we have heard, at least, he's going to release intelligence that has been, and it's not on the front page of the New York Times. Not that you could believe it if it were on the front page of the New York Times. But apparently U.S. intelligence documents or revelations that there was foreign interference in the 2020 presidential election. And here we are 6 years later after 4 years of Joe Biden. And if there was intelligence that our government had at the time, then people need to be beaten with bullwhips and thrown in penitentiaries for making this take 6 years to find out. That's another part of this, Mike, because if it turns out that U.S. intelligence was aware of this when Joe Biden was elected and didn't say a peep, then those people need to be bullwhipped until they can't get up.
2: Well, I'd like to see the confessions. I don't know about bullwhipping, but how we get the confessions out of them is fine with me.
1: Well, you don't know about bull whipping? Come on.
2: No, I'm not an expert on bull whipping.
1: Well, that's fair. I don't think I am either, but I kind of like the idea. And the Democrats, they're the party of the bull whip and the plantation, and they get away with it all, don't they? Yes, they
2: do. And the cracker, but not bull whipper.
1: Yeah, that's right. Yeah, that's right. That's where the term cracker comes from. You know that, right?
2: Yeah. I do. I got that much.
1: Yeah, that's good. Yeah, thanks, Mike. That's good. That's good stuff. And it's true. Again, the the president talking about the Save America Act, and the president, I think, is going to raise some cane tomorrow night, and I'll look forward to it. But, again, the Republicans never fight. They don't have any fight in them. The Democrats will kill your whole family for one more seat in the House of Representatives. And, spying Senator Chuck Grassley, saying that Jack Smith, the special counsel, spied on 44 lawmakers. In fact, we have some stuff on that, don't we, Michael? Yes, we do. Because this is a pretty amazing story. And it goes nicely with yesterday's Gallup poll that came out, finding that Americans have lost faith and confidence in almost every major American institution. And the left has been working on this for a long, long time. Destroying faith and confidence in her. That's how you tear it down. You hollow it out from the inside. And then when nobody has faith in it, that's when you say, well, we'll make it better. And then they turn it into a slave ship run by communists. And we got that. But I've got this, and it's good that the American people have lost faith in these institutions. But now we need somebody that can rise up and do the right thing to bring it all back together.
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0: All right, we're back. We're going to get to these crooked Democrats and spying on people as they've always done. They're spying on all of us. They are the bad guys. But let's tell you what, let's take another phone call, Michael. Let's go to Mark calling from Jasper, Tennessee. Jasper, Tennessee. Mark, you're on the Chris Plant Show.
1: Chris, great to talk to you again.
0: Welcome.
1: When I first heard this survey, and Tennessee came in as number one worst state to live in, first I was offended by that. Because we loved it here in Tennessee, but then I thought about it. I was like, wait a minute. If that's going to keep a lot of people from the blue states from coming here, I like it even better now.
0: Yeah. Yeah, that's a good point. Yeah, the left-wing group came up with a list of the worst states to live in. And I think the CNBC start it, Mark, and they're pushing it, and they said, oh, here are the 10 worst states to live in America, according to CNBC. And interestingly, all of them were Republican states. There were no California, Illinois, New York. None of those were in there. They were all conservative-leaning states. And the lefties said these are the worst states to live in because, I guess, lowest murder rates, fewest illegal alien rapes. You know, the Democrats like more bad stuff, don't they?
1: Yeah, and we still have morals here. We like the southern way of life here.
0: Yeah,
1: but
0: morals.
1: What's interesting is we're having a lot of people move in from California, from Chicago, from New York, and they're welcome, but just don't bring your leftist political views here. And most of the people that I've met, they realize that, and most of them live the way you and I do. But there are some that come here, and they want to change the way we like it here, and I don't get that.
0: Yeah, that's right. Yeah, they want to move someplace that's good and decent, where people have morals, and where there's not a lot of crime, and the taxes are low. And they get there, and they immediately start voting for higher taxes and more crime. And, of course, if they're not criminals, then their children are.
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3: It is hot and muggy and mostly sunny for two more days with highs around 90 degrees Wednesday and Thursday in the heat index. Thanks to the humidity, feeling like we're more in the mid to upper 90s, near triple digits by Thursday. Scattered showers and storms develop Friday, still hot, upper 80s around 90 to start the weekend. I'm meteorologist Tom Ackerman with your LEX 18 Storm Tracker forecast on Lexington's news, traffic, and weather station, 97.3 FM, WVLK.
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13: You know, it's funny, when I think back to what the typical American dinner looked like when you and I were kids, there's usually some kind of meat featured at the center of the plate. Vegetables are there, but often thought of as a side dish. More and more, though, we are coming to realize that a plant-based diet, with little or no meat even, is going to be a healthier way to eat for just about everyone. New study out of the University of Hawaii Cancer Center found that eating a high-quality plant-rich diet that includes whole grains, vegetables, and fruits may prevent cognitive impairment even when people start that diet in their late 50s and 60s. Yeah, it's important to make sure you're getting enough protein, fats, complex carbohydrates. Just because you cut out or even cut back on meat, though, is not a license to eat whatever you want. Focus on eating whole, real foods. I'm Dr. Sanjay Gupta, helping you live a better life.
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0: Ah, yes. Yeah, we were just talking to Mark about living in Tennessee and what a great place to live, and how the Democrats have named it one of the worst states to live because so many people are moving there to be happy and live a great life and not have all of their money stolen by the government. CNBC. You know, your NBC on cable, it's another NBC corrupt organization. They should be disbanded and not allowed into government buildings ever again because they're fake news extraordinaire. Ranking of worst states is completely at odds with where people are moving, is the headline at the Daily Caller. And that's a pretty good headline because they don't pay attention. They're angry and they hate everybody. The people at CNBC, they ranked Texas as the worst state to live in. Never mind the fact that, 591,000 people moved to Texas, and 2021, probably last year, the census has numbers for a number much greater than the number of people moving out of Texas, but pay no attention to that. And they spent a lot of time attacking Texas. Second worst state, according to CNBC, is Oklahoma. Oklahoma, because, you know, they have Republicans and things there, and they have nuclear families where the mother is a woman and the father is a man and the children are girls and boys and everybody's normal. But they like that. Oklahoma, number two. And what is it, 108,000 people moved there in 2021. We're back to 2021 again. Florida, because they hate Ron DeSantis and they're mentally ill. Each state listed by CNBC voted for President Trump in the 2020 presidential election. Huh, isn't that great? Florida, they actually put Florida on their list of the 10 worst states to live. This is just pure political hackery. And I'm trying to use clean language here. It's a lot of bourgeois is what it is. But their worst states to live in, Texas and Oklahoma and Florida, and all 10 states voted for Trump in the 2020 election. The Democrats are pretty amazing. Yes, they are. Florida is the and California is one of the best states to live, of course. But they had 841,000 people move out of the state of California. Nearly a million people, well, 841,000 anyway, moving out of California in 2021. And that, I guess, is one of the best places to live because the Democrats they're an angry and hate-filled bunch. They're really not on the side of the United States of America. Or really, when it comes to journalism, well, they're not on the side of journalism. The 10 worst states. Number one, and this is what Mark called in about, number one worst state to live in, Tennessee. And Mark said it's the greatest place to live. I know plenty of people that have moved to Tennessee, actually. I can think of two right off the top of my head that have moved to Tennessee in the last couple of years and are wild for it. 10 worst states. Number one, Tennessee. Number two, Texas. Number three, Indiana. Number four, Louisiana. Number five, Georgia. Number six, Utah. Number seven, Missouri. Number eight, Alabama. Number nine, Oklahoma. And number 10 is Arkansas. Those are the worst states to live. They all voted for Trump. And at CNBC, I think that's enough to put them on the worst states list because you know how these people are. Aren't they something? Mm-mm-mm. They are an angry bunch, a very angry bunch. All right, Michael, we've got a lot of news to get to. I know that we do. And we should, let me go to the sheet. We have sheets. We have lots of sheets on things. And we've got sound bites that I want to share with you because it's a lot going on. We also need to get into Iran, where the bad guys are and all this stuff. But let's go to soundbite number four because the Democrats are furious that two illegal aliens were shot and killed by ICE over the course of the last week or so. Never mind that there were 10 people shot and killed in Chicago last week. And what is it, 38 more shot? Is that number? Or is it just 28 more shot? Because it's hard to keep up on all these things. The Democrats like shooting people. So if you go to places like Chicago and all that, the People at Jackass may record your... Yeah, last week there were 10 people shot and killed in Chicago, and 38 more shot and wounded. So 48 people shot there. But the Democrats are very, very angry. They don't care about that. I mean, they genuinely don't care. Not for a breath are they going to concern themselves with 48 people shot in Chicago, Illinois alone, 10 people shot and killed. And if you saw the pictures of the 10 people, you see that they're also racist for not caring because they're the party of the Confederate States of America. But they're very, very angry that two illegal aliens were shot and killed by ICE last week. They're protesting all over the place. They're protesting in Maine. They're protesting wherever they are. They're all over. And they love Hamas. They love Hamas. Kind of weird. To the point where now they have decided that ICE, because the last one, they went to pull over an illegal alien, and he tried to run him over, and he got shot, and he got killed. Just like Renee Good, who's a hero Democrat, who tried to run over a federal law enforcement agent in Minneapolis, Minnesota, which is now, it's the Mogadishu of Minnesota, Minneapolis is. It's the Moog, honestly. It's an amazing place. Let's go to Tom Homan, because, they pulled somebody over, the person attacked federal law enforcement, got shot and killed. So now, because government and bureaucracy is government bureaucracy, and that means it's stupid, they said, okay, we'll stop pulling people over. Because sometimes when we pull people over, they try to kill our agents, but we kill them first. And the Democrats don't want that. They want our agents killed, and they want the illegal alien gang members to run free, because that's who they are. But Tom Homan was asked about, and he's our border czar, asked about the policy. We're going to change your policy and not pull over illegal aliens anymore, because if they try to kill federal law enforcement, we might have to shoot them. And the Democrats would become very upset. So here's Tom Homan.
1: That decision was made by the secretary along with leadership at ICE. But look, it's not a policy change. It's a temporary pause. Look, we had the last couple of shootings, ICE leadership along with DHS believes they want to look at these last couple of incidents and look. Is there something that could have been done better? Is there any training that can be improved? Or it's simply ICE doing their job and bad things happen when people don't comply with law enforcement officers.
0: Yeah, I think that's what's going on, like Renee Good in Minneapolis, Minnesota, who became an instant hero of the Democrats because she tried to kill a federal law enforcement officer. And then she became a martyr, like she's a suicide bomber, and they're Al-Qaeda, because they're a lot like Al-Qaeda. And Tom Homan said, look, this is not a policy change, meaning a permanent change. It's a temporary pause while the Democrats find their medication and see if we can calm them down. Tom Homan, he's obviously a defender of ICE and of securing our border, and that's why the Democrats hate him. They hate everybody too, and he's a person, so naturally I have to hate him. Tom Homan.
1: I hear a lot of noise right now. This is going to affect ICE arrests, and it's not going to. Look, I've done this for a long time. You can when that alien leaves his home before he gets into the car, you can arrest him then. You can wait till the vehicle gets to the destination and arrest him then. Every case is different. Now, we know vehicle assaults are up over 3,400%. So if we can arrest that alien outside that vehicle and take that two-ton weapon away from him, that's good in some instances.
0: 3,400% vehicle assaults are up 3,400%. Renee Good was one of those. She's not she's not an illegal alien. She's a deceased American. But my mommy taught me better than this when I was young enough to call my mother mommy. I said, you know, Mom, should we run over federal law enforcement officers in the Ford Country Squire station wagon? With the fake wood paneling on the side? And she said, no, Christopher, we should not run over. And I said, are you sure about that? She said, I'm quite sure, Christopher. And I said, all right, Mom, thanks. Thanks for that important lesson. I'll carry that with me forever. But Democrats raise their kids to be cop killers and want to be cop killers. And they think that's normal. They think it's good. They're enlightened. They're hipsters, you know, because they're mental. Tom Homan is having none of it.
1: Other instances, we still need to do vehicle stops for a significant criminal. You know, you may want to stop him in a desolate area before he gets downtown. You certainly don't want to stop a criminal alien near a school that in the middle of recess with 100 kids in the playground. Right. There are so many circumstances these agents need to look at to make these decisions. So I do not think this short pause going to affect the arrest?
0: I don't think this short pause is going to affect arrest. No, we're going to arrest just as many people. The Democrats literally want fewer arrests. This is their goal. Well, actually, their goal is no arrests, zero arrests, because they like rape. I mean, again, I keep going back to the line in Blazing Saddles, which was profoundly offensive and grotesque and well, whatever, 1974, whatever it was, and when Mel Brooks was writing funny stuff and they were recruiting people to go attack the town of Rock Ridge while recruiting the bad guys on horseback, you know, they're asking for a resume for, you know, can you tell me what your background is? And you get stuff like this.
2: Qualifications.
3: Rape, murder, arson, and rape.
2: You said rape twice.
3: I like rape.
4: He'll do.
2: Charming.
0: Charming, you know, but that is the Democrat Party today. Again, they've taken what was comedy by Monty Python and Mel Brooks in the 1970s and 80s and turned into Democrat Party policy. Well, why do you want more illegal aliens? Honestly, and they're very, very upset about Renee Good being shot in Minneapolis trying to run over and crashing her car into a federal agent. You can see the video and hear the audio of him being hit by her car. And then she was shot and killed because she had just committed felony assault on a federal law enforcement agent and was trying to escape the scene and was a danger to the community at large and to other agents. And she was shot and killed. And the Democrats very, very upset about that. But if you're a mother of five in Maryland who is taking your morning exercise walk and you're raped and murdered by an illegal alien gang member with tattoos on his face, then the Democrats want to have cocktails with you in El Salvador and hang out with you. They want you to date their daughter and murder her, too, because they're mentally ill, I think, is one of the things about them. Pretty amazing, amazing stuff. This morning, I was watching the television in the in the 5 a.m. hour on the Fox News Channel, and there was a good guy from the Heritage Foundation on, Todd Benzman. Todd Benzman was on, also a former government

0: you might arrest people, and the Democrats want all criminals loose and free to commit more crimes because they like crimes. What kind of crimes they like? Well, rape, rustling, murder, and rape, mostly. Here's Todd Bensman of the Heritage Foundation.
1: I think that vehicle stops make up a very large part of ICE arrests. This is happening in blue jurisdictions, blue cities, blue states, where local police are not allowed to do cooperative actions with ICE. And it just forces ICE into these situations where they're the ones that have to do it, often in unmarked cars. And also, you've got blue jurisdiction elected officials who are out there, you know, urging people to run and evade, and also NGOs and, you know, local activists are urging them to run. It's all a pretty bad situation.
0: It's a pretty bad situation. What is he explaining there? And I still, you know, people like him and the Heritage Foundation need to stop using blue states and red states so casually. We should refer to them as Democrat states, left-wing states. They are the actual red states because red is the color of the left everywhere in the world except in the United States of America, and that's because the left got to choose which color they would prefer. Isn't that amazing? These people. And what he's explaining is Democrat policies lead to more deaths. Democrat policies lead to more illegal aliens being shot and killed. And they're responsible for it, and naturally they have to find somebody else to blame because they're the left, and I think they're all criminals. All right, Michael, let's go back to the telephones. Let's go to Tony calling from Illinois. Anthony, you're on the Chris Plant Show.
2: Hi, Chris.
0: Hey, Tony.
2: You know why? I think that list is absolutely correct. And just let everybody go to those horrible states and keep them out of the good ones.
0: Yeah, that's exactly right. You know, you really want to be, and that's what Mark was saying from Tennessee also. Glad Tennessee's on the worst states to live. And if you're a liberal and you get your news from other liberals, then you see these are the worst states to live. They'd be very grateful in those 10 states if you guys in New York and Chicago didn't move to those states because they're trying to build civilization there. Right, Tony?
2: Absolutely. I just got back from Florida, uh-huh. And I wore my Trump hat, and I was greeted more than welcome there.
0: Is that right? That's nice.
2: Yep. And, you know, I've lived in Illinois all my life because of family, but my wife is pushing to go to Florida, and that might happen.
0: Yeah? Well, yeah. That's good. I got to tell you. Now, I take it you're not in Chicago because you didn't say you're calling from Chicago, but you're likely to be nearby, fairly close to Chicago.
2: I'm in Shanahan.
0: And, you know, and I got to tell you.
2: Just outside of Joliet.
0: We got up. The Democrats are having this breakaway Republic stuff going on, and we should let them have their crazy, crime-ridden, transgender, lunatic states, and we'll build civilization and maintain civilization. Yeah, in the 10 states you're not supposed to live in, it really should be an honor to be on this list, and you can hope that the crazy people don't move to those states because of this list. If you're on the bad state list, it could be the best thing for you, Tony.
2: Absolutely.
0: No doubt about it.
2: Hopefully we'll get on one of your cruises and stuff like that. We're heading for Alaska tomorrow.
0: Is that right?
2: And next time you do one of your brewing fine things up here,
0: politics,
2: me and my brother-in-law are going to attend.
0: Very good. Excellent. I'm talking to the WLS people about that, as a matter of fact. And, yeah, looking forward to it. Looking forward to it. Tony, great stuff. Thank you for the call. And you mentioned going to Florida with the Trump hat and being so warmly received. Did you see the Canadian lady that assaulted an American for wearing Trump garb? Did you say Canadian? Wait till you hear about this Canadian person. I've got that coming up.
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14: Ah, yes. Did you see this woman that slapped an American for wearing, she's a Canadian woman, and she slapped an American guy on the boardwalk in New Jersey. And now she's been arrested, and she's in ICE custody, and there are pictures of her here. She's wearing Yankees, New York Yankees jacket and New York Yankees hat. So I don't know if that she's a Canadian or she's a Yankees fan. I don't know what it is. Canadian woman slaps teen over Trump clothing on Jersey Shore boardwalk. Now charged and in ICE custody. The Democrats want a runner for office, of course. A leftist Canadian woman allegedly slapped a teen who was wearing a President Trump-branded bit of clothing on the Jersey Shore over the 4th of July weekend. Very un-American. How long will we put up with these Canadians? Before she was arrested and detained by immigration officials. That's right. Her name is Caitlin E. Tracy. Caitlin E. Tracy. She's 33 years old. Allegedly recorded herself. You know, they always make videos of themselves committing crimes. Confronting a group of four girls on the Point Pleasant Beach boardwalk when she became violent, according to court documents and, of course, the video. Tracy took issue with two of the beachgoers who were minor.
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16: The acting attorney general is trying to get the job permanently. I'm Dave Anthony, Fox News.
17: We are keeping America safe.
16: Todd Blanche touting crackdowns on violent crime, drug trafficking, and fraud at his Senate confirmation hearing, and...
17: In recent years, we watched the Justice Department turned against many of you and a former president, and it damaged the public's faith in justice. We are fixing that.
16: But Democratic Senator Dick Durbin accused Blanche of putting President Trump above the law with an IRS settlement.
18: Forever discharging that family and that president from any liability for violating the tax laws.
17: When we enter into settlements like that, we do it with all kinds of people. It's not just President Trump. It doesn't make any of those individuals above the law.
16: Republican Senator John Cornyn pressed Blanche about part of the settlement that's been dropped, an anti-weaponization fund initially set up to pay those who claim they were targeted by the Biden Justice Department.
18: The President of the United States, who is a plaintiff in this lawsuit, has not agreed in writing to delete the weaponization fund, and there's no guarantee that he or one of the other plaintiffs might raise that issue by way of a lawsuit.
16: The acting attorney general replied,
17: there's no fund, so the results of such litigation, whatever it would be, wouldn't be a revival of the fund.
16: The director of national intelligence nominee, Jay Clayton, also being questioned at another Senate hearing. The U.S. is attacking Iran again. Fox's Trey Yingst reports.
19: This morning, U.S. Central Command announced a new wave of strikes against the Iranian regime, going after targets near the Strait of Hormuz. Rare daytime strikes. As the president told Fox News, these strikes will intensify and expand next week. The U.S. blockade of Iranian ports is back in place.
16: And meanwhile, Iran has been targeting U.S. bases, firing drones and missiles at several Gulf countries. 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
20: It is hot and muggy and mostly sunny for two more days with highs around 90 degrees Wednesday and Thursday in the heat index. Thanks to the humidity, feeling like we're more in the mid to upper 90s, near triple digits by Thursday. Scattered showers and storms develop Friday, still hot, upper 80s around 90 to start the weekend. I'm meteorologist Tom Ackerman with your LEX 18 Storm Tracker forecast on Lexington's news, traffic, and weather station, 97.3 FM, WVLK.
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28: Not all screen time is created equal, and a new study out of Sweden is helping us understand this even better. So researchers followed more than 20,000 people over nearly two decades and determined that passive screen time, like sitting on the couch and watching television, raised someone's risk of dementia. But if they did something active, like reading, puzzles, or interacting with other people, this same group of people saw their risk of dementia drop. Just like you got to put the work in to keep your body in shape as you age, you basically have to do the same thing with your brain. 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Other days, maybe an email, a text, or a phone call. Just stay engaged. I'm Dr. Sanjay Gupta, helping you live a better life.
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0: I would tell him to go f*** his f***ing self. That's what I would tell him.
1: As President of the United States, well, obviously, wouldn't you want to have a constructive f*** bad? This man has tried to torture me for f***ing 10 years. The s*** that he says about my dad, hanging a picture of an auto pin on the f***ing, on the colonnade. What kind of man would I be if I didn't tell him to go f*** himself?
2: Ah, yes. You'd be a crackhead, convicted felon, criminal. You ain't no senator's son. Oh, wait, you is a senator's son. And then the vice president's son, and then the president's son, crackhead boy. That's Hunter Biden, of course. Crackhead Hunter Biden kicked out of the Navy for repeated cocaine offenses. He's very angry. The Democrats are all very angry. It's like they're engaged in civil war, these people. They're mental. Yes, they are. Oh, well, once again, a very happy Wednesday, too. And Wednesday, big day in the Clinton household, and a big day on the Chris Plant Show, because it's mailbag day. Whether it's hump day in your household is up to you, entirely up to you. But, you know, that'd be fine every day, wouldn't it? I think that would be just fine. It is mailbag day here, and I should get to the mailbag. I think the mailbag, the time for the mailbag is now. And I have mailbag questions in front of me, as assembled by Kevin Tober and approved, I think, signed off on by Michael Piercy. And here, let's go with the mailbag. We'll start with Matt, who I think is probably Matthew. I think his mom calls him Matthew when he's late to the dinner table. Matt in Stafford, I should say, in Stafford, Virginia, says, when you say remember normal, and remember normal is in quotation marks, is it a question, as in, do you remember normal? Or is it more like, remember the Alamo, as in, it's gone, but let us not forget that it existed? And I think that's a fun question. And I remember when I first started saying remember normal, as a matter of fact, Matt, I remember it vividly because of my crazy memory. I remember I said remember normal. I was talking about remember normal on the radio, and I said very specifically at the time, but maybe only once or maybe twice, I said, and this is not a question, remember normal. I said it's more of an admonition, to like I'm wagging my finger saying remember normal. Remember it, because if we forget it, then it will die forever, and we have to remember what normal was. You know, leave it to Beaver and the Beaver Cleaver family and Larry Mondello. That was all perfectly realistic, and the Democrats, you know, the Andy Griffith Show, that was normal. Not the Brady Bunch so much, but that's another thing altogether. But normal, we were quite normal until quite recently, when the left really took off running with television and mass media and corrupting absolutely everything. It reminds me of Mick Jagger the other day. We didn't actually use this, and there is video of him and audio of him talking about it. But Mick Jagger was asked about Bruce Springsteen going out on stage and being Bruce Springsteen and being a left-wing idiot and a fraud from New Jersey who gets, like, farmer deductions on his taxes because somebody in a corner of the state grows mung beans in a shoebox or something and ridiculous. But Mick Jagger very directly said, remember normal. He didn't say remember normal. I'm just kidding. But he said, it's a concert. People are there to listen to music, not be lectured about politics. And, you know, the whole Bruce Springsteen wing of the idiot party with their preachy, self-righteous, wrong about everything, screeds with poor grammar and all of that. Enough of those people. And I was very happy at Mick Jagger, who's no spring chicken at this point. And he's out there saying, listen, they want to listen to music. That's why they bought the ticket and drove and paid to park and are doing all this stuff to listen to music, not to be preached to by low IQ New Jersey idiots. Honestly, amazing stuff. But remember normal. Yeah, Matt, it is absolutely, and we do have T-shirts and coffee mugs and things at the Chris Plant store online on Al Gore's amazing internet, peace be upon him. And it is just remember normal. Remember normal, because one day we may want to bring it back. So let's keep it breathing. Normal is on life support, but let's keep it alive, because we may want it again someday soon, I hope, we might want to raise children in a culture where normal is normal. And normal has an actual meaning. You know, it's a definable word. It's right there in Merriam-Webster's dictionary, the abridged and the unabridged. And it's, normal is important. And we were the envy of the world until 10 minutes ago. We still are in some ways, of course. And we have the greatest economy and the greatest military and, you know, show business, even though they're annoying, brain-addled idiots. Did you see that, what's his name, Brad Pitt. He's got, I don't know, six adopted children or something. And at least a couple of them are going to court to drop the name Pitt because they don't want to be associated with Brad Pitt anymore. They came from third world, backwater hellholes, and, they were, adopted by, like, the most famous movie star on the planet Earth, and they're rejecting him, and their adopted mother is Angelina Jolie. Apparently Brad Pitt, barked at one of the sons while flying on a private jet, and the adopted son, see how quick, you know, you take him out of the third world, but you can't take the third world out of the kid, and very angry that Brad Pitt barked at him, and, well, that's it, I'm going to court. His name is Pitt. I think their last name is Jolie Pitt, hyphenated or something, because, you know, no egos going on there, anything like that, but they're rejecting him. And demanding that they drop the name Pitt because they don't want to be associated with him anymore. Hey, congratulations. Nice job adopting kids from the third world. One black looks African kid, a boy, I think, and then one kid, it might be a girl with a mustache, looks like maybe the Philippines or something, and these kids, oh, we don't want to be affiliated with it. We just want to fly on our mom's private jets from now on. Angelina Jolie's private jet. Aren't they amazing? But Matt, I'm sorry, I veered off the rails there a little bit. Yeah, but remember, normal is not a question. It is an admonition, a suggestion, a recommendation. Let's keep normal alive because we might need it again. And thank you for that, Matthew. TJ from Oklahoma says, your thoughts on recently released McConnell photo. There's another McDonald in the news today. Your thoughts on the recently released Mitch McConnell photo looks to have gained several pounds. In fact, it appears that he's 10 years younger. Does that benefit Democrats or Republicans for him to lay low? Well, he apparently is, very unwell and was in intensive care. I don't know if he's still in intensive care. I haven't gotten my daily briefing on Mitch McConnell. But the photo, a lot of people are suggesting the photo is a fake photo or it's been doctored. And there's a funny one. You might have seen the meme going around with Mitch McConnell in his hospital bed with his loving and adoring wife just back from communist China standing next to him. And in the meme, you say, oh, look, Mitch McConnell looks pretty good. And then his head pops off. Have you seen that one? The head. Now, that one is tampered with, I think, with the head popping off. I think that's. And, you know, is the photo, I got to tell you, the photo looks, it's like, wow, he looks all, he's got color in his face and his eyes are bright and cheery. And it looks like it's been tampered with. It really does. And Tim from Oklahoma, see your thoughts on the recently released Mitch McConnell photo. Gained several pounds, 10 years younger. It's so easy to alter, and politicians are such weird people, that it does look like the photo was altered. And maybe, from a photo from years ago, perhaps, of Mitch McConnell, cut and pasted. You don't have to cut it out with scissors anymore. And you just get a 19-year-old to come in and do the copy and paste with the old photo onto the hospital gown that he's in. But it does look pretty funky, and a lot of people have suggested that this has been tampered with. It would be, if we had a news media, I wonder what they would do in the United States. If only we had a free and fair news media protected by the Constitution to hold feet to the fire. Politicians, and we should hold Mitch McConnell's feet to the fire, of course. Now, that whole thing is a bit wacky, and I wish him no harm. I hope that he recovers and goes off to a retirement community. I know, not community. I'm sure he's very wealthy, because they all are, right? But we got that. Yeah, it is a little bit weird. Does it benefit the Democrats or the Republicans for him to lay low? That's a tough question, isn't it? That depends on what the Republicans left behind in the Senate do. If they're fighting ferociously, then it would benefit the Republicans. If the Republicans in the Senate do a whole lot of nothing, then it will benefit the regardless of whether Mitch McConnell is there or not. Mitch McConnell is great with the rules. He's great with the courts. He was great with getting President Trump's picks for the courts through, and that includes three members of the Supreme Court, which was hilarious, just hilarious. Now the Democrats want to add, 44 people to the Supreme Court because they are the third world living among us. They should be dwelling in trees, I think many of them are. Yeah, now I got to say, who does it benefit, Republicans or Democrats? Probably nobody. I think my answer is nobody for that one, Tom. Excuse me, that's TJ. TJ. That's it. But thank you. It's a fun question. I really do just wish him the best. I don't wish him any harm. Did you see AOC? We got this. Somebody asked her a question about the movie The Godfather. Have you seen this? It's kind of fun. All right. Next question from the mailbag. From O Pewter says, since you were at the Pentagon on 9/11, and in parentheses, O Pewter writes, that was the day we were attacked, for the Democrats listening, and that's in parentheses. I was wondering if you saw any airline debris footage of the crash or heard anything unusual from office mates and colleagues in the aftermath. I didn't hear a lot of unusual. I mean, I was at the crash scene within several minutes of the plane hitting the building, and I was pulling in on the far side of the Pentagon. It's a big building. I was pulling in on the far side to North Parking when the plane hit and the explosion and the mushroom. It was a fireball mushroom cloud that I saw. And then I called in on my cell phone from my Lincoln townhouse. And I was actually the first person to report that the Pentagon had been hit. Now all I saw was the fireball and the explosion and stuff. And then I made my way around. I had to go around clockwise to the scene of the crash, and I parked my car there on Route 27 and talked to an Ethiopian or Eritrean cab driver who was also driving a Lincoln Town Car, but his had a worse paint job than mine. And I stopped and talked to him, and I said, so what'd you see? And he told me about the airplane coming in and the wing shearing off the street lamp, which had crashed into the hood of his car, and his car was all crashed up. The hood was all crashed up. And I knocked on the hood twice. I said, well, I hope it covers terrorism. And then I got back. I went over to the hole in the wall there. And there were pieces of airplane all over the place. The seats and the pieces. They still had the ashtray things and the arms and stuff. But there were pieces of airplane and airplane seats and identifiable, recognizable pieces of an airliner that were all over the place. That was a big explosion, and so everything was in small parts, but there were plenty of airliner parts all over the place. And I went into the hole in the wall, maybe not the next day, but a couple of days later. And there's still airplane parts all over, and I grabbed a piece of stone from the with a black scuff on it from the rubble, and it's part of my rock collection that I have at home. Oh, here's a piece of the Pentagon from September 11th. Here's a piece of the Acropolis. Here's a piece of Nelson Mandela's jail cell. Yeah, but here's the piece of, I think it's limestone from the thing. But there were lots of airplane parts all over the place. Yeah, the conspiracy theories are a lot of hooey. But, and anything unusual? No, nothing curious. I mean, we were back at work in the building the next day, and it was still on fire, and the bodies were still burning at the end of the hallway, and you had smelled the charred people for weeks on end. But there were pieces of airplane all over the place. And that's I know a lot of people were looking for, and understandably, appropriately so. We saw the airplanes in New York, but not so much great footage of the airplane hitting the Pentagon. But it was an airplane. Yeah, and I did talk to one guy immediate aftermath, and he was running out of the Pentagon, rushing out of the Pentagon. And I asked him, what'd you see? And he told me a story about a helicopter landing on the helipad. And That was my mistake to listen to him, but never mind that. And then, let's see, Walmart shopper with our last question in the mailbag today says, Chris, you have a podcast on iHeartRadio, which allows your listeners to catch up on, you know, times when folks couldn't listen to you, the live broadcast. You have very informative things to say, so please mention this every day. And Walmart shopper says, please mention this every day. It's one of my shortcomings, Walmart shopper, and this has been true for years. I'm not enough of a self-promoter. 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And don't forget about me, and I'm on this platform and that platform. Spend more time on me. I don't do a lot of that. I think 3 hours a day is plenty, probably, you know. And if that's not enough, maybe we can have lunch after. You can join us on the Sea Cruise, which starts next week, as a matter of fact. But it's true, Walmart shopper. 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It's true. 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But you're right about that, Walmart shopper. And I'm not enough of a self-promoter. I'm not good at self-promotion because I'm so humble and so modest, which is difficult given how extraordinary I actually am.
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10: We have a bunch of Democrat members of Congress and their stupidity coming up. They really like crime. But before we get to that, let's get to Chuck Schumer. I'm hesitant to call him the Lizard King now because of a caller I had a couple of weeks ago telling, reminding me that Jim Morrison, you know, the Doors was called the Lizard King, and giving Chuck Schumer too much credit. I'll just call him the Lizard for now. Chuck Schumer was on the Senate floor yesterday. And he was railing about something incoherently when he apparently flatulated loudly in the midst of his Senate rant. Here's Chuck Schumer.
11: Now on Iran and the NDAA, when all the Trump administration...
10: Oops, what was that? I can't believe that. I think that's, you know, that's not fake. Michael, we didn't add that. That's Chuck Schumer. There he is. I think we got time for that a little bit. One more. Here's Chuck Schumer on the Senate floor.
11: Now on Iran and the NDAA. When all the Trump administration...
10: Come on. And he kind of chuckled a little because he knew that's going to be loud enough to be caught by the microphone. Man, oh man. Good thing there wasn't a candle nearby. Blown out the front of the Capitol. Chuck Schumer.
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13: It is hot and muggy and mostly sunny for two more days with highs around 90 degrees Wednesday and Thursday in the heat index. Thanks to the humidity, feeling like we're more in the mid to upper 90s, near triple digits by Thursday. Scattered showers and storms develop Friday, still hot, upper 80s around 90 to start the weekend. Meteorologist Tom Ackerman with your LEX 18 Storm Tracker forecast on Lexington's news, traffic, and weather station, 97.3 FM, WVLK.
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19: A Better Life with Dr. Sanjay Gupta.
20: When you need your body to perform, but some of your muscles are having trouble, other muscles can sometimes help compensate. This is a great thing short term, but long term it can lead to serious and even chronic aches and pains. So if you've got nagging stiffness or irritation somewhere, don't push through it. Try to figure out why it's happening and how you can correct it. Strength and conditioning specialist Dana Santa says, performing exercises at a deliberate tempo makes it easier to notice when the wrong muscles are taking over, and also gives the intended muscles a chance to engage before that compensation kicks in. Dana suggests that starting with primary movement patterns such as squatting, hinging, pushing, pulling, rotating, and core can help make compensation easiest to identify and to address. I'm Dr. Sanjay Gupta, helping you live a better life.
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0: Now, I've mentioned it a couple of times. Senator Chuck Grassley put out a tweet, really, is what it amounts to, saying that Special Counsel Jack Smith spied on 44 members of Congress, And I want to get to that in just a minute. And I got all their text messages, and Senator Blackburn was on television a little while ago talking about this. And hey, did you get warrants for this stuff? Did you? Was it legal? Did you get an illegal warrant? What's going on with those? And I want to get to that in just a minute. But before I do, Michael, let's go to soundbite number 8, or as the Democrats say, numero ocho. That's number 8 in Espanol. Speak very, very fluent Spanish. Here it is. There is a Republican member of the House of Representatives from Illinois named Mary Miller. And she's doing a fine job because yesterday they're having a hearing, and they had the chancellor of a California university. In fact, it's the University of California at San Francisco, UCSF. And the chancellor there is a doctor. He's not a real doctor. He's a doctor like Dr. Jill Biden's a doctor, not a doctor at all. It's a lie. If your appendix bursts, there's not a thing he can do. Dr. Sam Haygood. And Congresswoman Mary Miller from Illinois asks the chancellor of UC San Francisco. He says, "Hey, we're talking about gender, and you guys teach a lot of stuff there, and you do this gender transformation stuff, and you do child genital mutilation, and the drugs for children to try to screw them up, and everything, and it's pretty crazy stuff. But the question gets fun or interesting or something when it gets to, can men become pregnant?" Can men become pregnant? You know, the Democrats picked a Supreme Court justice that is a woman but doesn't know what a woman is. So the collective IQ of the Democrat Party is really in the toilet at this point. But here's Republican Illinois Congresswoman Mary Miller talking to the chancellor of UC San Francisco about the education that people are getting there.
1: Dr. Haygood, UCSF's classroom guide titled Framework for Gender and Sex Concepts in Teaching, advises against using the term pregnant women. Instead, it says to use pregnant people. Who are pregnant people compared to pregnant women? Just curious.
2: So that is a part of a curriculum to help our students who are facing a wide diversity of patients. Of course, the vast majority of pregnancies are in women, and I have absolutely no
0: problem majority
2: with using the word pregnant women. I use it myself.
1: Has a non-biological woman
0: missing
1: ever had
0: the point
1: a baby?
2: A transgender person
1: That's not a biological woman. Has a non-biological woman ever had a baby?
2: I would reiterate,
1: it's ridiculous.
0: It's ridiculous. And he said, well, a transgender person can, he said. Just amazing that a transgender person, what does that mean? You mean a woman who's pretending to be a man? Is that what you're talking about? That's because that's pretty crazy. And that's what he said. It's just nuts. Well, has a non-biological woman ever had a baby? He's a transgender person. And she said, I mean, this is this ridiculous semantic kabuki, this shadow puppet show that they put on with the English language, that this somehow is going to, he's going to outsmart everybody. So you mean a transgender person? No, I'm here in reality, biology and science and culture and history and language. I have it all. It's a bundled package. And, speaking of bundled packages, you think that men can have babies? But see, he doesn't acknowledge that a man who says he's a woman is actually still a man. And that's the semantic and cultural and biological part of it. And the political part of it is he has to dance around the language because San Francisco and California. And boy, I got to tell you, just crazy. These people. And higher education. It's one of the reasons higher education has never been held in lower regard, because of people like this guy who thinks that he's right there with the culture and being smart, when in reality, he's got mental issues. Dr. Sam Haygood. Dr. Sam Haygood. If he actually were a medical doctor, his license should be taken away from him, because this is like day one, I think, isn't it, of medical school? Here are human beings. There are men and there are women. When they're young, they're boys and girls. And he'd be like, oh no, don't draw me into that trap, because that's completely crazy. Dr. Sam Haygood of UC San Francisco. And, well, do you mean transgender? No, I don't. No, I don't mean. I'm asking you a pretty straightforward question. I don't know if you can sort this out. But that's the Democrat Party because of the mental illness. And now let's go to the next mentally ill Democrat. They're everywhere, aren't they? There's a Democrat in the House of Representatives from Connecticut whose first name is Jahana. Jahana, which is not a recognizable name in any civilization anywhere. Jahana Hayes. And they are in a hearing. They were in a hearing yesterday. And Representative Congresswoman Jahana Hayes is in a meeting. She's a WOC. She's a woman of color. And she's angry. There are medical school deans that are testifying. And Democrat Congresswoman Jahana Hayes is there with the medical school bosses, you know, the chieftains of medical schools. And she wanted to know something very important with the deans of medical schools. Are you teaching the role of colonialism in medicine, in medical schools? So like when you go to your general practitioner, you sit down with your doctor, you definitely want to be talking about colonialism and the role that colonialism played in medicine. First of all, colonial times. We then, in America, did away with the colonizers, with the British Empire, and we kicked them out and started a real trend on planet Earth. It was a good thing. You should have been there, Jahana. John Hayes. But here's Jahana Hayes, a Democrat, an actual member of the U.S. Congress, and listen to what her priorities are.
3: I am incredibly disappointed that as academic deans, you could not immediately answer the question about teaching colonialism in healthcare.
0: Yeah.
3: Teaching colonialism directly addresses the systemic roots of healthcare inequities. It exposes how historic power structures dictate who receives quality care. Mm-hmm. It's important for future doctors to have that education to recognize how that historic legacy promotes biases and negatively impairs outcomes. That's why you teach colonialism in healthcare.
0: Negatively impairs. And what was she? You forgot a T in there. No, and she's lecturing them. She's got kind of an angry, arrogant look on her face, wagging her metaphorical finger at them. You need to teach colonialism colonialism in healthcare. Well, you know, the colonialists came along, and then we drove them out, and we started the coolest country ever. And the best healthcare system ever. And then Barack Obama came along and stuffed a hand grenade down its stovepipe and blew it up because you guys. But wait, it gets better because I mentioned she's a WOC. She's a woman of color. And she wants to make sure that we're not only teaching colonialism because she's mentally ill in medical schools across the country to medical school deans that we're called up to Capitol Hill to address these grave concerns. Here is Jahana. She wants to make sure also that the important role that the Black Panthers, the radical left racist militant group from the 1960s, that they become an important part of medical school education as well.
3: I'm equally as disappointed to hear that we have deans from California universities specifically mm-hmm. who can't immediately say that the Black Panther Party was central to healthcare discussions.
0: Can't immediately say that. Yeah. Because who doesn't know that the Black Panthers were very important. You got to immediately say, oh, yes, the Black Panthers, very important to healthcare because they shot a lot of people and blew some places up, and that led to people in emergency rooms getting a lot of practice patching up people that they had shot and blown up. Isn't that wonderful? That's our Congress when the Democrats are in charge. Just extraordinary. And speaking of Democrats, Special Counsel Jack Smith is now in a bit of hot water because it turns out Jack Smith, Special Counsel investigating Trump and everybody, had spied on 44 members of Congress getting their text messages, senators and House members, I believe, and these people think it's all okay. Not only that, but who was it? Senator Hawley, I think, that posted the video clip of Jack Smith testifying before Congress, and he was asked, under oath, he was asked, are you seizing phone records of members of Congress? And under oath, he committed perjury and therefore should be in handcuffs, probably tasered, nightstick to the head, drag him away face down to prison, throw him in there like he prayed outside an abortion clinic. And here's Jack Smith testifying under oath, and Senator Josh Hawley saying, gee, this sure looks like perjury to me. Here's Jack Smith.
4: Did the toll records that you requested from the senators, did they include the content of the phone calls?
5: No.
4: Did the records that you requested, the toll records from the members of Congress, include the content of text messages?
5: No.
0: No. Okay. So, no, so you didn't have any legal authority to get the phone records, yet it turns out that Senator Chuck Grassley has documentation showing that you, Jack Smith, seized the record of at least 44 members of Congress, senators, and House members, and then it makes it clear that under oath you lied about spying on us, saying that you were not spying on us. But, yes, and it was Josh Hawley who posted.

0: pulling up all of our metadata, all of our text messages, all of our telephone, our cell phone, telephone calls, gobbling up all our emails, gobbling up everything. And Ron Wyden learned of this, and he said, what? Our own government is spying on all of us in this macro kind of Soviet way? And so Ron Wyden asked James Clapper, is it true that we're spying all of our data from Americans everywhere? And James Clapper lied under oath. And then a stunned Ron Wyden, knowing that James Clapper had just lied under oath, tried a second time. It sounded like this.
1: Does the NSA collect any type of data at all on millions or hundreds of millions of Americans?
2: No, sir.
0: The answer is yes, sir.
1: It does not.
2: Not wittingly.
0: Not wittingly. Not wittingly, he said. Maybe he'll argue in court that he doesn't know what the word wittingly means. Pretty amazing stuff, I've got to say. These guys, just extraordinary. And we've got Assistant Attorney General Colin McDonald. See, I told you there was a McDonald. Not only a Mitch McConnell, but a McDonald in the mix today. Colin McDonald is Assistant U.S. Attorney investigating fraud, all kinds of big-time fraud. And he said they've discovered, I think in Illinois alone, $1 billion in fraud. And he said, and we're still warming up. Here is Assistant U.S. Attorney General Colin McDonald.
3: Make no mistake, this $1 billion milestone is a baseline, not a finish line, and we are just getting started. To the fraudsters who think that they can slip under our radar, we are dedicated to finding you and bringing you to justice.
0: Slip under our radar, why don't you? I got to tell you. So they're at $1 billion. And the Democrats say, well, why is he investigating that? All their friends are lining their pockets with these stolen billions and billions of dollars. And the Democrats don't bat an eye. Just amazing. Just like they don't say anything when 10 people were shot and killed in Chicago last week. But if one is shot and killed in Texas by an ICE agent, then the Democrats are crying in storefronts in Maine because of their many mental illnesses. Just extraordinary. Man, oh man. The Democrat Party, they're socialists, which means they're communists, because, you know, as Lenin said, the goal of socialism is communism. And the goal of the socialists in America remains the same today. We got a little Zoran Mamdani on that coming up. They don't even know when they're mocking themselves, but we do. That's coming up.
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2: Yeah, Senator Josh Hawley tweeted out, Joe Biden's DOJ not only tapped my phone, I just learned they illegally obtained my texts with members of President Trump's administration. Everyone involved needs to be prosecuted, he writes in all caps. Senator Rand Paul tweeting out, this is a blatant abuse of power and exactly what our founders warned about. One of many things they warned about, that's for sure. Yeah, the left is a gang of murderous, bloodthirsty ghouls and goblins and criminals. And speaking of Alexandria Ocasio-Cortez, not the brightest tube in the constellation. She was stopped and asked by someone with a video camera, several questions, I guess, but about her favorite movie. She was asked about her favorite, and the guy asked, the interviewer asked about The Godfather. Hey, you got to, this is Pablo Reports, and he's talking to AOC on the steps of the U.S. Capitol.
28: Godfather 1 or Godfather 2?
29: I haven't seen either.
28: Wow, okay.
29: Sorry.
28: No, it's okay.
29: I don't like violence in movies. Yeah. I can't do it.
2: She doesn't like violence in movies. She's never seen Godfather 1 or Godfather 2. If ever you thought maybe she'd be dateable under certain circumstances, yeah, now you know that's just wrong. Never seen Godfather, never seen Godfather Part 2. We had it on over Godfather Part 2 at home on the weekend. I think on Sunday morning, sitting around reading, and G2 was on the Jumbotron there. She's never seen The Godfather. She doesn't like violent movies. She hadn't said what her favorite movie is. It's probably an ongoing explosion because she's an idiot. And besides, The Godfather is mostly peaceful. She hasn't seen it, obviously. The movie is mostly peaceful. Sure, the heads of the five families get whacked at one point, but that wouldn't make the world a more peaceful place because those are the bad guys. They got killed. That would lead to less violence. The Democrat Party, she doesn't like violence in movies. But she's a congresswoman from New York. There's a lot of violence there. Lives in Washington, D.C., has a garbage disposal in her apartment, which freaks her out because, you know, they're mental. Boy, are they stupid. And I also, this is huge. The House of Representatives has voted to make daylight saving time permanent. And the bill is now headed over to the Senate. The House of Representatives, I'm going to say that again. This is the biggest news of the month. Not really, but it's kind of fun. The House has voted to make daylight saving time permanent. President Trump wants it to stay light later. I kind of like it that way, too.
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1: Defends the Trump agenda. Lisa Brady, Fox News.
4: I'm proud of what we've done to help American families see safer streets and to have a fair shot at the life they're working to build.
1: And acting U.S. Attorney General Todd Blanche says these are not Republican or Democrat issues, but he's being pressed at his confirmation hearing on several issues, including the handling of the Epstein files release, telling lawmakers that mistakes, including unredacted victims' names, were fixed as quickly as possible.
5: And there are Epstein victims in the room and on Capitol Hill today. Dick Durbin, the ranking member, pressed Blanche to personally meet with some of those victims. He said he can't if they have counsel, but he said there are representatives from the Justice Department that are ready to meet with them today.
1: Fox's David Spunt in Washington. A former federal prosecutor tapped for a top intelligence post is also on the Capitol Hill grill.
12: Manhattan U.S. Attorney and former SEC Chair Jay Clayton tried to assuage concerns that he didn't have enough national security experience for the role of Director of National Intelligence.
18: I've acted as the principal liaison with senior officials at Treasury, State, and the Department of War on matters of national security. As chairman of the SEC, I advise the intelligence community on various matters.
12: The Democratic ranking member on the Senate Intelligence Committee, Mark Warner, has expressed concerns about Clayton's experience.
19: You commit that the ODNI's decisions and analysis will remain free from political pressure and conspiracy theories.
12: Clayton said the job is to give the president and lawmakers the best prepared intelligence he possibly can.
1: Fox's Jessica Rosenthal. The U.S. launching rare daytime strikes on Iran after four nights of airstrikes.
20: The narrative from the U.S. is that they have been hitting the capabilities of Iran to menace shipping in the Strait of Hormuz, and that follows seven commercial ships that were hit crossing the strait. U.S. Admiral Brad Cooper says nearly a dozen crew members are missing, killed or injured by the Iranian strikes.
1: Fox's Mike Tobin in Tel Aviv. The president says U.S. strikes will intensify. 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
11: Is with highs around 90 degrees Wednesday and Thursday, and the heat index, thanks to the humidity, feeling like we're more in the mid to upper 90s, near triple digits by Thursday. Scattered showers and storms develop Friday, still hot, upper 80s around 90 to start the weekend. I'm meteorologist Tom Ackerman with your LEX 18 Storm Tracker forecast on Lexington's news, traffic, and weather station, 97.3 FM, WVLK.
13: Couple of days. So, at least for the next 2 days, you're stuck with us. Trey Watson, joined in the studio by my Kentucky Politics Weekly podcast co-host, Jared Smith. We are back.
14: Yes.
13: Always happy when we get to guest host for Larry. Gets me out of the house. Gets Jared out of his wife's hair so she can actually do real work. And,
14: he's currently at the office 2 blocks away.
13: There you go. Very happy to be here for the next 3 hours with you. We're going to talk a little State Fair Board. We're going to talk a little youth issues with the new executive director. Can talk like youth advocates. We got Docker coming up, Jared, at 3 o'clock. As soon as we
14: We'll make our bets on air.
13: Yeah, we got to get our bets in. It's. I guess let's start with sports, Jared, because it's kind of like, thankfully, we have World Cup. Otherwise, this is like the deadest day of the entire sports calendar. Yeah. Baseball is the only big four that's in season, but they're on All-Star break.
14: So what do we get today?
13: British Open starts tomorrow.
14: Excited about that.
13: But we do have World Cup today.
14: We've got the Falklands War Part 2.
13: Yes, the War of the Falklands.
14: Argentina, England.
13: The FBI has said this is the highest risk World Cup game for drug trafficking and human trafficking of any of the World Cup games that have been played.
14: Because Argentina's involved.
13: Yeah. I don't know if you saw the meme that I sent you. It says Argentina trying to lure the ghost of Diego Maradona to the game.
14: They're purposely wearing the blue jersey.
13: It's a truck and they're dumping out like white powder stuff in the back of the truck as they go down the interstate.
14: Maradona would have loved to be alive for this game. For those who don't know, the Argentina beat England in the late 80s, I believe, on if they had VAR, it would never happen. What's called the Hand of God, Diego Maradona, very short Argentine legend. He actually jumped up and punched the ball over the keeper into the goal, and Argentina won the World Cup, and it's called the Hand of God, and England has not won a World Cup since. So.
13: Yes, and there was the whole Falkland Island War.
14: And the Falklands War, where somehow England wasn't the aggressor for once in history.
13: Yeah. If you want to be part of the conversation, Stuttgart Motors Sex Line, 253-5959. We'd love to hear from you. It is July 15th, Jared. That means new state laws going to effect today.
14: Could I walk down the street with an ice cream cone in my pocket yet?
13: I do not believe that has been repealed yet. I'm looking here. WKYT's got an article up with some of them. They, for some reason, only have house laws listed. And it's not certainly not comprehensive. I don't know if I can get it back.
14: Nope, you know. Trey's fighting for his life over here.
13: Give it away. House Bill 1 is now law. That is the bill that allows Kentuckians to participate in the federal school choice tax credit program. House Bill 4, making grooming a minor a misdemeanor and can lead up to a year in jail time for an offender. We talked about that one a lot in the podcast when it was passing, Jared, because it's difficult. Like, how do you draw the line between a very attentive and involved teacher or mentor or coach and someone who's grooming? And this law, I think, kind of gives a little bit more teeth to law enforcement to kind of make those calls.
14: Yeah. And, you know, in full disclosure, I worked on this bill. For the most part, though, usually another adult can see, okay, that's over the line.
13: Yeah.
14: And so it's that, you know, that old Supreme Court saying, I don't know what it is, but I know it when I see it.
13: Yep.
14: So I think that's kind of what this is giving teeth to.
13: House Bill 366 is into effect, criminalizes possession or viewing of sexual images of minors, including those created by AI. This is kind of to deal with deepfakes. Oh, so
14: they had to add AI into it.
13: Yeah, okay. Deal with deepfakes in schools. Yeah. Logan's Law, which would tougher sentencing and parole requirements. This is in response to a Ronald Xantus out in Woodford County who has talked about forgery. He's got a superpower, which is getting out of jail.
14: Somehow, all through procedural means. He's not breaking out of jail. He's not George Clooney and out of sight. I mean, it's like, oh, procedure, I'm out.
13: Yeah. So that tightens that up. House Bill 510 targets organization safety and establishes new procedure rules if observation of a change in neurological status or indication of life. This is in response to the case in Madison County where CODA, the Kentucky Organ Donor Association, or I forget what the A is, Kentucky Organ Donor, it's not association. But anyway.
14: Somebody's getting a little greedy.
13: Yeah, they got a little aggressive.
14: You got to wait until the person's actually dead to start harvesting those organs.
13: The guy was not actually dead. And then House Bill 904, which deals with sports and horse race betting, it raises the minimum age to gamble up to 21. Sports gaming, horse gaming is still 18.
14: I know the chairman Cook worked hard on this bill. I do know there's some sportsmen are a little concerned about being able to fix odds betting.
13: Yeah, there's fixed odds betting in horse racing now, which, you know, typically when you go to the track and you bet, you know, you get whatever the odds are when the window closes. This would make a second, create a second option, which there will be fixed odds betting, just like on FanDuel or whatever, where you get the odds. You know, if you're going to bet, I think the World Cup game today, I believe England is a -120 favorite to advance. So, you know, you could get whatever horse for -120 or plus, you know, plus whatever.
14: And it does seem that there's, we don't have to dive off into horse racing. I can call Dale Romans and get him on and he'll rant and rave for a while on it. But, you know, when that money moves at the very end, right before they leave the gate, I mean, that's sometimes it's just too fishy.
13: Well, and it's, you know, I think that part of the law is in response to these computer conglomerates now where people it's, you know, and you see it with stock trading as well. But, you know, they have their bets loaded up and they wait to see what the market does. And if when the gates are about to open, the market is the point that they like it. They have computers set up that can push out, in some cases, hundreds of thousands, even millions of dollars into these races, depending on what the race is. And you could have a horse. I know there was that one Japanese horse on Derby on Oaks Day. When the gates opened, he was 12-1. When he crossed the finish line, he was 6-1. Just because all those computer algorithm bettors, they all really like that horse, and they use that system. And you know, and I think it feels fishy. The explanation makes a lot of sense to me.
14: So you just think it's algos going crazy?
13: It's these people that just, you know, they wait and they hold their money till the very, very last second. And if they're not getting what they think that they're going to get on it, they may not bet it. But that, you know, because they have, and part of it is they're in cahoots with the tracks. Like they're basically patched straight into the track systems. They're not having to go through like, you know, Twin Spires online portal and do it. Like they're patched directly into the parimutuel system.
14: Gotcha.
13: It's not like you and I could just at home set up a computer system to do this. Like, you know, these people have deals.
14: Yeah, there's no middleman. It goes straight through.
13: Yeah. Okay. So, and also that same law, if I'm not mistaken, Jared, doesn't it eliminate props on college betting? I believe that was in there as well.
14: I think so.
13: Individual player props.
14: I believe so too, as well.
13: Which again, you know, a lot of these laws, there's a clear issue that they're in response to. That's clearly in response to the massive FBI investigation that had a whole bunch of college basketball players caught up in varying degrees of game fixing. So we'll look up maybe during one of the breaks and find some interesting Senate laws that are going into effect. But July 15th, day that all the new laws go into effect. Jared, I know you and I both spent a little time. If you weren't aware, Lexington had the honor this week of hosting the Southern Legislative Conference. Legislators from, I believe, 18 states, Jared?
14: Yeah.
13: I think 18 different states. Were
14: Oklahoma and West Virginia are included. So just go about from there. Everybody's included. It's always fun for the host city, although it's very tiring for people when all your clients are in your home city. But it was a good time. Kentucky night was great. Trey did not have the pleasure of getting in. I did. Some senators and House members played on the Rupp Arena floor, half-court basketball.
13: Yeah, again, senators versus House.
14: Senators versus the House. Representative Bray, Representative Bowling put the House on their back and ran away with it. I took the House at -2. I set Senator Carpenter's points over under at 15 when I found out he had played at Eastern. I did not know that. So.
13: Oh, yeah.
14: But it was good. Nobody got hurt, so everything was good.
13: Yeah, these events, sometimes legislators will get criticized for traveling to these things. Obviously, they didn't travel here because I was in Kentucky, but NCSL, the National Conference of State Legislators, is coming up later this month too, which is in Chicago. It's a good tourism hit for the state. Brings a lot of legislators, lobbyists, other people from all around the country in to dump money in the local economy. But these conferences, I do think that I think certainly there is some legislative travel that you read about sometimes. It's like, why did they do that on taxpayer money?
14: It's the random one to Hawaii that always gets everybody.
13: But these conferences, the amount of legislation that I've talked to legislators and either they didn't know about the issue or they knew it was a problem but didn't really know how to approach it, and they found a solution at NCSL or SL. And these are bipartisan, by the way. The third one is ALEC, the American Legislative Exchange Conference. It's a little bit more conservative leaning. Still technically nonpartisan, but definitely a conservative lean. But NCSL and SLC are definitely nonpartisan. But, it's good for legislators to go.
14: It's like continuing education for legislators,
13: Well, and any state legislator, any state that thinks I'm the first person ever to deal with this problem, you're almost always wrong, especially Kentucky, where we have a reputation for waiting till maybe one of the very last states to do anything. Pretty much every other state has tried and succeeded or tried and failed solutions to a lot of these issues. And these conferences are good opportunities for legislators to talk to other legislators and hear kind of how's things going. Also, and we'll maybe after the break, we'll talk a little bit more about what's going on in D.C., Jared. But, it's also a chance for these people to travel with each other and to get some congeniality and some, some kind of brother or sisterhood as legislators. Because, when you look at Washington, D.C. right now, part of the problem up there is everybody seems to hate each other. They spend all their time either with their caucus or back home or in D.C. fundraising.
14: Yeah, they're either on the phone or back home.
13: Yeah, and they don't get the time to get to know each other. Therefore, when they make spurious and kind of ridiculous attacks on each other, you're not attacking somebody you know. You're attacking a partisan enemy.
14: Yeah.
13: Anytime you can get legislators traveling in a group together to something where they are learning, there's legitimate legislative purpose to be there, but they also get to hang out together. Our podcast hosted a happy hour. We had Republicans and Democrats there.
14: We did. It was fun. We had a great turnout. I thought it'd just be five of us sitting around drinking beer, eating chicken wings.
13: I mean, that would have been fun.
14: Yeah, I know.
13: but they get to hang out together. And
14: there are rumors of strong karaoke performances by the Kentucky delegation after every conference. Throwing that out there. It's been rumored. Been whispered about.
13: The highlight of my night that night was being cursed at by Damon Thayer
14: from the stage
13: multiple times from the stage.
14: Yeah, didn't you heckled him?
13: I did heckle him. I did quote former Senator Damon Thayer. He did choose to sing an Eagles song.
14: Shocker.
13: Which I yelled the line to the Big Lebowski. I've had a really bad day, and I hate the Eagles. He did not appreciate that. Apparently,
14: to be fair, my Eagles story real quick is I got really great seats, and Doobie Brothers were opening up. It was here in Lexington, and Michael McDonald was with the Doobie Brothers. So we went, and the Doobie Brothers was just great. It was an amazing concert. We were singing almost all along, and I leaned over my buddy. I was like, there's no way the Eagles can top that. And then the Eagles came out, and I sang every word, every song for 2 hours.
13: My father used to have a circles of hell of musicians, and like the eighth circle was singing left-handed drummers. Don Henley.
14: It's like Don Henley right in there.
13: Fits right in there. Yeah. Lots of good drummer jokes out there. Jared, how do you get a drummer off your front porch?
14: Paying for the pizza.
13: Paying for the pizza. How do you confuse a drummer? Put sheet music in front of them. why do drummers keep their drumsticks in the dashboard of their car?
14: Why?
13: So they can park in handicap spaces.
14: How many bass players does it take to change a light bulb?
13: How many?
14: Who cares? A piano player can do it with his left hand.
13: What's the difference between a large pizza and a drummer? A large pizza can feed a family of four.
14: Percussion just catching strays.
13: Do you have any
14: today?
13: Good drummer jokes out there? You can give us a call. Stick right on our sex line, 253-5.
14: Carter Beaufort, please do not call in. You're exempt from all of this talk. bass players, like, what do I do?
13: Yeah, I'm not bass players. That's, oh God, what's the song? Jackson Brown's song, Rosie. Great, great song about bass players and roadies and groupies. And if you ever heard that song, go check that one out. Rosie by Jackson Brown.
14: Is that about
13: which rolls right into Stay just a little bit longer. Oh. Kinda, they roll into each other on the album. All right, we're gonna take a break, and we come back. We might talk a little bit about Washington D.C. because there's a lot going on. The back in session, Jared, and there's a lot to talk about in Washington at the moment.
14: We do have Shannon from KYA at 12:30.
13: Yeah, we have Shannon Moody from Youth Advocates. We'll talk to you at 12:30. But you're listening to Larry Glover Live. 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
1: Currently, it's 88 degrees downtown Lexington, your official weather station. Sunny conditions, mostly sunny, that is, with lots of little puffy decorator clouds around. We'll take a look at your three-day weather forecast. Today's sunny, hot and humid, high 92. Tonight, clear, low 72. Tomorrow, sunny, hot and humid again, 92. The high, sunny with an increasing chance of showers and thunderstorms for Friday, a high only in the high 80s there. Saturday, partly sunny with a chance of showers again and thundershowers, high near 87 degrees. Currently, like I said, 88 degrees downtown Lexington, and we do have your question of the day. After the death of Lindsey Graham and Mitch McConnell health drama, along with other cases in the past, do you think it's appropriate to have an age cap or mandatory retirement age for members of Congress? You tell us. 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
0: Jack Patty in the morning, Larry Glover in the afternoon, and Cruiser for the ride home. 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
13: We got Shannon Moody coming up at the bottom of the hour. Talk, it's the new executive director of Kentucky Youth Advocates. Talk a little bit about a new law of supporting, helping kids, protect kids from groomers. So I'm sure that'll come up and kind of talk about what's going on. That's, of course, the organization was run for a long time by Terry Brooks. He's now cycled out. Shannon Moody's the new head. Jared, we get. Do you think that this parasite going around, is this like punishment from God for vegetarians?
14: It's something. I mean, I know buffalo wings don't let you down that bad, but, you know, that's something.
13: Well, you know, it's
14: chocolate would never do that to me.
13: It is a parasite. So that, you know, that means, I've been reading these articles about, like, you know, what restaurants are doing to try to, you know, assuage concerns. Like, oh, we're washing all of our vegetables really well. It's a parasite. Washing it doesn't help.
14: Yeah.
13: You know, the only thing that helps is cooking it to a, you know, appropriate degree, appropriate temperature.
14: Well, all vegetables should be fried anyway.
13: I've also read a couple different things, and I think the majority of it's coming out of Ohio, that there is some concern, actually, that it may also be coming in through the water system.
14: Well, first of all, did you see, if you don't believe in Occam's razor, I'm about to give you a lesson to make you a believer now, because Occam's razor is the theory that everything being equal, the simplest explanation is the most plausible. Taco Bell is in part of this this outbreak.
13: Yes.
14: And so that's just two on the nose for the script writers there. Two on the nose.
13: You know, it seems like the majority opinion is that it's we talk about vegetable borne.
14: Yeah, it's
13: parasite
14: when the food gets heated.
13: But the problem is that, like, with E. coli and things of that nature, it's a fairly quick incubation period between consuming it and getting sick.
14: I saw this on the news this morning. This is crazy.
13: This is like 3 weeks.
14: I saw 2 to 14 days.
13: Yeah.
14: I mean,
13: this is a much longer incubation period than like E. coli and some of the other foodborne, which is why
14: I tried to tell Abby last night not to eat a salad, but she ate it.
13: Well, so. And it's part of the reason why they're having problems figuring out where it's coming from. The other problem is that RFK Jr. significantly cut back the part of,
14: they literally watched for this one. What is it called again? I forgot. What? Parasite.
13: I can't remember the name of it.
14: Yeah. We're tracking it, and then during the cuts, they stopped tracking it, and now it's got us.
13: Yeah, and, you know, that's the kind of department of HHS that does contact tracing and, you know, kind of then tries to work back through the food supply chain to figure out, you know, this person ate this thing here, so what ingredient in that thing that they ate, where did those ingredients come from, and try to track and that department was absolutely leveled through both those cuts and RFK Jr. just kind of taking an axe to the department. And, you know, Jared, I'm a fiscal conservative. I don't like to waste money on frivolous things in government. Seems to me like this is one of the ones that probably is there. It's there for a reason.
14: Yeah. Yeah. who could have thought this would happen when you remove people that's sole job is to watch for this?
13: I mean, there's a lot of places you can justify cuts. I don't think this was it. This is not it. If you want to be part of the conversation, Stuttgart Motor Sex Line 253-5959. All right, we're gonna take a break and we're gonna come back at the bottom of the hour. We're gonna talk with Shanna Moody from Kentucky Youth Advocates. 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Trey Watson, Jared Smith sitting in.
0: It is hot and muggy and mostly sunny for two more days with highs Thursday in the heat index. Thanks to the humidity, feeling like we're more in the mid to upper 90s, near triple digits by Thursday. Scattered showers and storms develop Friday, still hot, upper 80s around 90 to start the weekend. I'm meteorologist Tom Ackerman with your LEX 18 Storm Tracker forecast on Lexington's news, traffic, and weather station, 97.3 FM, WVLK.
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38: If I were to ask you what makes for a good night's sleep, you'd probably say a dark, quiet room, not too many things on your mind. But every night when you go to get some Z's, how often do you really think about the temperature in your bedroom? Temperature may be one of the most underappreciated factors in sleep. That's according to the Senior Vice President of Research and Scientific Affairs at the National Sleep Foundation. We often hear about lights and screens and stress, but even modest changes in temperature and airflow can influence both how quickly you fall asleep and how deeply you stay asleep. Most experts will recommend a room temperature of 60 to 67 degrees Fahrenheit. You might also experiment with your sheets and what you actually wear to bed. Play around a bit and see what improves your sleep. You might be delightfully surprised. I'm Dr. Sanjay Gupta, helping you live a better life.
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13: Youth Advocates, Shannon, how are you doing?
5: I'm doing well, Trey. Thanks so much.
13: First of all, thanks for coming down to the Kentucky Politics Weekly Happy Hour the other night.
6: Yes.
5: It was a fantastic event. I was so impressed with just the number of people there and who all was in the space. So I'm so grateful that you all hosted it.
13: Always a good time. Sometimes Jared and I like to remind ourselves that people actually listen to the thing that we do.
6: I don't know what.
13: I don't know why they do, but it's good to remember.
6: And I honestly thought it'd be like five of us sitting around. So this last hour, five of us sitting around drinking beer, eating chicken wings. There's like 60 people in there.
5: Still drinking beer and eating chicken wings, yeah.
6: That's right.
13: So Shannon, big changes in Kentucky Youth Advocates. Terry Brooks has been there for forever, as long as I've been working in Kentucky politics. Terry's retired, good for him. And you're in charge now. So tell us what you got cooking here during the interim. We talked earlier, by the way, about the new laws going into effect. The grooming law, House Bill 4, is now law. But kind of talk a little bit about what you all have kind of cooking during the interim here.
5: Well, yeah, I am so grateful for the leadership, Dr. Brooks, and really the foundation that he created for KYA. What we've got cooking during this interim are a couple of things. Absolutely looking forward to having the bills from 2026 being implemented, especially the grooming bill. Really grateful for Proctor, Representative Proctor's leadership on that. And then conversations that we're having right now are really around education, especially when it comes to literacy and screen time in schools and use of screens in schools. I know Senator Tishner has been having conversations there with the Education Committee. Another area of focus for us is around the potential of a social media payout or settlement in the state of Kentucky. As y'all know, Attorney General Coleman has really been leading the charge with three other states, and Kentucky will begin their trial in mid-August. So we may see some action before then, and we're really hopeful that the legislature directs those funds specifically to youth development programming and making sure that young people have an alternative to screen time, because that's really what's causing the harm is the connection on social media and the disconnection from their peers. So a lot of things moving. We're really grateful for our legislators who have been such good advocates over the last several years and are hoping to continue to build on their leadership and the championing that they've been doing to make sure that kids are safe and connected and healthy.
13: Yeah, the screen time was interesting to me because I've got a 12-year-old and a 9-year-old, so rising 7th grader, rising 4th grader, and, so much of what they do is on screens. It's, this iReady and Imagine and, whatever. And like, part of me is like, okay, especially because both my kids are now, the younger one is now moved over to the Gifted and Talented program, but it made a little bit more sense to me when he was with just the rest of the students in the third grade. I guess he was further along, and those programs kind of scale to the user. And so he wasn't like kind of bored doing math that he, you know, math or reading or whatever that was well below his achievement level. But at the same time, it's like, you know, we're trying to talk about, you know, my wife and I try to limit screen time as best we can, you know, understanding that that's how they communicate with friends. It's, you know, video games are fun, yada, yada, yada. But like when they're being like ingrained at school that screen time is part of your day in life. It's like, how are you supposed to do it at home when they're getting as much or more at school?
5: Yeah, I think what you're saying is so important. Figuring out ways to limit screen time at home is important for parents. It's a balance, right? You want them to know how to use technology because it will be an essential part of a lot of young people's work when they are ready to enter the workforce. And what we've also seen, unfortunately, are the downward trends of both literacy and mathematics in our schools. And there seems to be a correlation between when individual devices were introduced and when we started to see a decline. Now, I know our legislature has been really focused, especially on literacy and numeracy. They have done they have created some fantastic changes, especially in the last couple of years with Ready to Read and Representative Tipton's bills around literacy and numeracy. But I think that we could consider reducing the amount of screen time in schools and creating more opportunity for connection to each other and peers, and using screens as a generative or something that's used to create rather than just to passively consume. And I think that's the difference, and I know our schools are going to have to probably do a lot of trial and error to figure out what works best for them. But we're already seeing other states taking a look at removing screens entirely from kindergarten to third grade, or really reducing the amount of use to specific types of activities.
13: Yeah, I was going to say, I think that it's almost become like they can be an additive thing, but now they're almost like a part of the structure versus being an additive item. And you know, again, like there are benefits to it, like the way that you can have a whole classroom and they're all working at a different skill level because the programs scale up and down. But like, you know, it can't. I think there's sometimes there's a tendency, especially if you got like a younger teacher that doesn't have as much experience, may not know how to manage the vast levels of different levels of kids they have in their class. It becomes a crutch for somebody like that they can just put them on these screens and it kind of does it for them. You know, I think that we definitely, yeah, I agree. Like figuring out how to use them the right way, because they are they're part of their lives for good or bad. But you know, using them the right way so that it's not like you're not training them to be on screens. You know, they're just helping advance the learning.
5: That's exactly right. And especially for homes where maybe parents work night shifts or there's only one parent in the home, screen time is more likely to be a reality for kids out of school. So the more that we can use it wisely when it's in school is optimal. And I know our legislature thinks about it, and I'm really hopeful that we'll see something in the next legislative session around it.
13: What are you just kind of, and this is somewhat on topic, but you know, like my 12-year-old says, he's not on social media or anything. He doesn't have a cell phone. And he said, we asked him, you know, do you want, you know, would there be a time that you would want to get on social media? And he said, like, I don't know, it seems like there's a lot more bad with it than there is good. Like, are you kind of hearing that when you talk to kids out there that you're working with and you talk to people out there, like, are you hearing more of that with this younger generation, your 10, 11, 12, 13, 14-year-olds, that maybe they're starting to see the bad stuff that happened with people that older than them, and they're kind of like maybe drawn back off of social media a little bit?
5: Yeah. So one, I'm not surprised that your kids are just gifted and talented and they're reflecting on that. And also the wisdom of young people arises in situations like this when they have spent their whole lives with these devices in their proximity. So they have had the opportunity to really observe and understand some of the things that come with social media, which can be, you know, terribly like bullying used for negative means. But, you know, what we also know is that, especially during the pandemic, we had young people, that was the only way that they stayed connected to their peers. So, again, I think it's striking that balance. I would definitely recommend to parents, if they're sure that the appropriate things are in place, they are monitoring it, they have passwords, depending on the age of their child, and knowing that, you know, strangers can get into those direct messages and those inboxes. So just making sure that your child knows how to respond or block if things like that arise.
13: Yeah, you know, and especially, you know, kids still, they don't go play outside like they did. You know, when I was like my kid's age, I mean, my mom wouldn't see me for 8 hours in the summer. I'd be out.
6: Old man ranting at clouds over here.
13: I'd be out like in a creek somewhere. But like that's how my kids keep in touch with their friends from school. The new Nintendo Switch 2 has game chat, like with an audio chat, and like that's how he keeps in touch with his friends. So it's
6: my son's 19 years old. He plays Call of Duty with his friends every night with the microphone and the headphones, and they talk nonstop, and only half of it's about the game. I mean, so that's where they socialize. So, but the issue going back to is, I think the big problem is passive use of devices where you're just killing time on them instead of doing something else. And also, I mean, parents got a parent. We touched on that earlier, but like, you can't be on your phone and tell your kid not to be on their phone. Yeah, like, that doesn't work.
5: Exactly.
13: Figure out how to break an adult of that and let me know.
6: Yeah.
13: I have a problem with that. My wife keeps threatening
6: Trey
13: to throw my
6: terminally online.
13: My wife keeps threatening to throw my phone across the room.
5: Yeah, research does show that kids' use of social media in individual devices is reflected by their parents. There's a lot of trends there. So Jared's spot on with that. And yes, the passive information that they're seeing on the screen. And also, our social media apps have addictive features built in.
6: Oh, yeah.
5: That are meant to keep us on those. So having screen time limits and having the ability to turn off some of those features
6: where
5: will
6: be
5: really important.
6: You can't scroll continuously, right? There should be an end to scrolling at some point.
5: Yes.
13: Yeah,
5: yes.
13: Like if I'm driving in my car, I can only scroll. Like if I'm trying to look for a song on the touchscreen after, like, 3 seconds, it says you can't scroll anymore. Put your hands back on the wheel.
6: Yeah.
13: And it has like a timer.
6: Yeah. I think there's two separate conversations between screen time generally and then the role of social media companies on teenagers and preteens. To me, I think those are two separate conversations.
13: They're linked, but they're also.
6: They're linked. Separate. Yes. Yes. I agree.
13: We've got about 2 minutes left before we got to let you go. Breathitt County, rather, already has a big settlement. You mentioned the kind of coming lawsuits with social media companies. Now, where does that, in about 2 minutes, where does that stand now? And kind of what's the conversation in the legislature around that with the potential of a lot of money coming into school systems potentially?
5: So our attorney general is and his staff are working on for a mid-August trial. And that would be in California with three other states. I know that there are also separate trials around or lawsuits around Roblox and some coming lawsuits. In the legislature, though, you know, Representative Mosier last year saw the opportunity to get ahead of the curve and file some legislation. It was House Bill 686 that would help to direct any settlement funds into a positive youth development programming commission that would sit in the executive branch. Now, it did not make it all the way through. It made it through the House. It did not get movement in the Senate, but there is certainly a conversation this interim about the need for legislation to direct those funds. We have some folks meeting relatively soon to talk about that further and to really identify, you know, where this needs to live. Is it modeled after the opioid settlement? Does it look different? What's needed? But there's a lot of decisions, and as soon as there's the opportunity for money, obviously there are people who are interested in being part of the conversation. But I hope that the focus remains on what the lawsuit is about, which is the harm that social media has caused to young people, and how do we rectify that, and how do we create opportunities to reduce harm and also create more connection and more fun for our kiddos.
13: All right. Shannon Moody, Kentucky Youth Advocates, thanks for calling in today.
5: Thanks so much.
13: You're listening to Larry Glover Live, 590 WVLK. Trey Watson and Jared Smith sitting in, and we'll be back after the break.
0: Taking a look at your three-day weather forecast. Right now, it's sunny, partly cloudy, lots of clouds around downtown Lexington at the WVLK studios. Looking forward to the three-day forecast.

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7: If I were to ask you what makes for a good night's sleep, you'd probably say a dark, quiet room, not too many things on your mind. But every night when you go to get some Z's, how often do you really think about the temperature in your bedroom? Temperature may be one of the most underappreciated factors in sleep. That's according to the Senior Vice President of Research and Scientific Affairs at the National Sleep Foundation. We often hear about lights and screens and stress, but even modest changes in temperature and airflow can influence both how quickly you fall asleep and how deeply you stay asleep. Most experts will recommend a room temperature of 60 to 67 degrees Fahrenheit. You might also experiment with your sheets and what you actually wear to bed. Play around a bit and see what improves your sleep. You might be delightfully surprised. I'm Dr. Sanjay Gupta, helping you live a better life.
8: Battles aren't won solely on the field. 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
12: 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Same show, just kind of airs through the weekend. Jared, we talked about earlier the MLB All-Star break. The players go back in action tomorrow or Friday?

0: remember which.
1: I think it's Friday.
0: Reds, kind of up and down, under 500 right now.
1: I don't think they've got the tools to make a playoff run. I may be wrong. We get some pitching back.
0: I think they've got pieces, though. Like, you know, Sal Stewart drew a nice walk in the All-Star game last night. Sal Stewart drew a walk in the game, set the all-time Reds record for most home runs before the All-Star break. You know, Ellie De La Cruz seems to have gotten over the hitting slump that he was on last year. But yeah, like, I'm looking, ESPN put out their rejiggered top 10 rankings of minor leaguers based on after the draft. And I'd say, Jared, the Reds have a lot more names with red arrows going down than they have with green arrows going up on players that were already in the system.
1: Yeah. It feels like they're one missing piece away. Like, Joey Votto in his prime, I thought, would be great on this team.
0: Well, I think that's what they thought they were getting with Eugenio Suarez, and he just hadn't been healthy.
1: Yeah.
0: You know, Chase Burns, second, third time around the league now, they're starting to figure him out a little bit.
1: Mm-hmm.
0: He hasn't, man, Jared and I were making lots of money on Chase Burns strikeout bets early in the season. And it has not been cashing as reliably as it once did. They seem like one of those teams. This happens in baseball. It happens a lot more, I feel like, in basketball than baseball because...
1: Well, basketball, you're still incentivized to tank.
0: Well, but I was going to say, the Reds, though, seem like they're one of those teams that's kind of stuck in the middle. They seem like the Bulls and the Pacers and these teams in the NBA who, like, are perpetually stuck between the sixth and the eighth seed.
1: Yeah, teams that, like, they can beat anybody and they can lose to anybody.
0: Yeah. Well, they beat the teams they're supposed to beat, and they lose the teams that they're not supposed to beat. And they're just stuck in like the eight seed, and you know I don't know if the Reds just need to tear it down. I do know they probably need to spend a little bit more money than they do, but that's an ownership problem.
1: Yep.
0: In the MLB draft though, Tyler Bell, UK player, got drafted ninth overall.
1: Nice. Went to Colorado, right?
0: Yeah, went to Colorado. He is slotted in now. And Colorado's got a really good farm system. They've got him slotted in. ESPN has him slotted in as their fourth best prospect now behind Ethan Holliday,
1: yep,
0: who's the son of Matt Holliday, brother of Jackson Holliday, who's with the Orioles, behind Roldy Brito, who's a very highly ranked international sign, behind Charlie Condon, who played down at Georgia, big home run masher, and they've got Tyler Bell entering the farm system as fourth.
1: Nice.
0: You know, I watched a lot of the draft, and they pretty much said unanimously that if he had not been so hurt, because he pitched or he played shortstop the entire season with a torn up shoulder.
1: Where'd that UCLA? Is that the UCLA guy? Where'd the UCLA guy go?
0: He went number one to the White Sox.
1: White Sox.
0: I tell you, Tyler Bell played the whole season with a torn shoulder ligament.
1: Yeah, I didn't know.
0: And
1: that.
0: So he had surgery as soon as the season ended. He won't play any. You know, if you're trying to look for, because being a college player, he probably could have, if he was healthy, he probably would have gone in, signed and gone right into like high A ball. But he'll miss the whole year. If I had to guess, they'll probably send him out to the Arizona Fall League.
1: Yeah.
0: Assuming that he's healthy enough by then. But I believe he had surgery as soon as UK got eliminated from the tournament. If you want to be part of the conversation, Stu Garibota's text line 253-5959. Coming up at the top of the hour, we're going to talk to State Representative Ryan Bivens. Representative Bivens is we've actually had him on here before. He is a farmer. He is a big deal in the farm world nationally. Like, he is, you know, sat on national boards, American Soybean Association, especially. But he has kind of been leading the frustration with the governor, and not also the anger with the governor over the reorganization of the state fair board and the dismissal of the executive director of it, David Beck. So we will talk with Representative Bivens about that. And can we announce our other guest, Jared? Are we cool?
1: Yeah.
0: At 2:30, we will be talking with the recently unemployed Rocky Adkins,
1: Rocky,
0: former House Majority Leader. He's senior advisor to the governor. He doesn't have much. I mean, again, he's unemployed. He doesn't have anything going on.
1: Well, he has just recently left state government.
0: So,
1: that is correct.
0: You know, I don't know if he'll talk about where he's going next, but, you know, he might be.
1: He's probably going fishing.
0: He's sitting on a dock with his banjo.
1: There you go.
0: Playing away. Picking and grinning, Jared.
1: Picking and grinning.
0: Picking and grinning. All right. We're going to take a break. F the news. We got State Representative Ryan Bivens. We're going to talk State Fair Board. 590 WVLK, Larry Glover Live. Trey Watson, Jared Smith sitting in.

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3: Trump says U.S. strikes on Iran will intensify next week, telling Fox,
4: "We're going to knock out all their power plants. We're going to knock out all their bridges unless they get to the table and negotiate."
3: Iran keeps launching counterattacks at Gulf nations hosting U.S. forces, despite five straight days of U.S. airstrikes, including daytime hits today over Iran's attacks on commercial ships.
5: As President Trump plots ways to pressure the Iranians back into compliance, that is why he and the vice president and the war secretary and the CIA director are in the Situation Room yesterday, according to Axios. The sources said the meeting focused on new plans for devastating strikes on strategic targets in Iran, in addition to the strikes against Iranian targets in the Strait of Hormuz. The White House declined to comment. House Democrats now claim the war isn't ending because the exit strategy isn't clear.
3: Fox's Peter Ducey at the White House, overshadowed by the fighting with Iran. 2 days of talks between Israel and Lebanon, just wrapping up in Rome, working on a plan for Israeli forces to withdraw and Lebanese forces to step in, preventing Iran-backed Hezbollah from attacking Israel. Three confirmation hearings on Capitol Hill, including one for the Attorney General nominee.
6: Acting Attorney General Todd Blanche says he's working to restore public trust in the Justice Department, also highlighting plummeting crime rates nationwide under the Trump administration's DOJ.
7: We are keeping America safe, and we are just getting started. I love this country. I love the Department of Justice.
6: Blanche rejecting accusations that he'd used the department for political purposes as Democrats questioned him over his prior role as the president's personal defense attorney.
3: Fox's Jeff Benasso. Blanche also says he'll follow the law when pressed for a pledge not to send federal agents to polling sites. Today's other hearings for the director of national intelligence and head of the CDC nominees. 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
19: Days with highs around 90 degrees Wednesday and Thursday, and the heat index, thanks to the humidity, feeling like we're more in the mid to upper 90s, near triple digits by Thursday. Scattered showers and storms develop Friday, still hot, upper 80s around 90 to start the weekend. I'm meteorologist Tom Ackerman with your LEX 18 Storm Tracker forecast on Lexington's news, traffic, and weather station, 97.3 FM, WVLK.
20: Be okay. There you go, live. Trey Watson and Jarrett Smith sitting in for Larry today and tomorrow. You can get us the rest of the time at the Clicky Pots and Sweet Podcast, which we do. It's not creatively named, Jarrett. It is every week. 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We're going to go to the Stuttgart Motor Sex Line. You can be part of the conversation too. Stuttgart Motor Sex Line, 253-5959. And we're going to talk to State Representative Ryan Bivens from LaRue County. Representative Bivens, how you doing, my friend?
8: Doing great. I'm glad to be here with y'all today.
20: Glad to have you on.
21: When I think of Daft Punk, I think of Ryan Bivens.
20: Absolutely.
21: That was your playing music, sir.
8: Well, I appreciate that.
20: French guys in robot helmets and soybean farmers go hand in hand. Representative, you made the news here a couple times the last week and a half or so.
21: You got popular.
8: it's amazing. The news sources love controversy, and I didn't really view it as controversial. I just viewed it as doing my job and standing up for agriculture.
20: Those that are unaware, the state legislature passed a law that moved not all, but some of the appointments to the state fair board away from the governor's office and over to the ag commissioner. The governor sued over that. The state Supreme Court found sided with the governor. And before even the effective date, based on the court ruling, the governor kind of purged the fair board, and that fair board then dismissed the executive director, David Beck, who had already announced his retirement. I think part of this, too, Representative, is not only is the fair board, and we can get to the other part with the website in a second, but not only is are ag people frustrated because it's the fair board and it's always been kind of the highlight of kind of ag world in Kentucky. But David Beck is someone who is just genuinely liked across the aisle, Republicans and Democrats, the ag world, the business community in Louisville. He's a nice guy. I've known Mr. Beck for years. He's just, you can't not like David Beck. And for the governor to come down and do this and for David Beck to be the kind of the vehicle for him to continue his feud with the legislature, it's not a good look, man.
8: Well, it wasn't. And I will correct you a little bit. So the board did not dismiss him. And that's the story in the narrative that's been told out there.
20: He claimed the board dismissed him, but we have since heard David Beck's side.
8: Yes. And so what happened is they chose not the cabinet, executive branch, whatever you want to refer to them as. They decided not to renew his contract. And the story they told is, hey, because the fair board, current fair board at that time, was considered to be unconstitutionally put together, any contracts they had put in place were null and void. So Mr. Beck's contract for employment was going to renew on July 1st. And the night before, at about 10:30, he received an email telling his contract was not being exercised, and he was no longer employed to turn in his vehicle and his keys and telephone, any other state property he had, and then he'd come by and pick up personal effects upon appointment.
20: Yeah, it's just...
8: But, it's sad because you're right. He was liked. David has done a great job there while he's been there, but he had already announced his retirement. He knew it was time to move on. And the governor didn't even give him that opportunity. He made the excuse, well, he won't work with me. Well, I don't know at this point who does work with the governor, because he certainly doesn't want to work with the legislature or anybody else.
20: Well, and based on Mr. Beck's not done a couple interviews talking about his experience with it, and I know both of these individuals, the governor and David Beck, and I would put a lot more credence in David Beck's word. And he said he was summoned to the governor's mansion and told basically, you can either resign or I will fire you. It doesn't seem like there was a request to work with the governor. Working with the governor would have been resigning.
8: That's exactly right.
20: Yeah.
8: That's exactly right. It's sad. A lot of people, they've often referenced, because it was called, most of the time referred to as the state fair board, they want to think about the state fair, but that wasn't just it. I mean, that board oversaw that property at the expo center, which we often refer to as the fairgrounds. They also oversaw the international convention center in downtown Louisville, and the numerous events there. And it isn't just about the state fair with agriculture. It's about, they have the farm machinery show. which is one of the biggest indoor farm shows in the country. They have the North American Livestock Exposition. They hold every November, which is goes for almost half a month. And that is a show that is a premier livestock show in this country that has a long, long history at those grounds. And, you know, I've told people the thing about it, agriculture built those grounds down there. And you had a good working board. You know, I've made the reference. If something is not broke, don't go fix it. Let it work.
20: Yeah, and I mean, and it's not only are you like a month out from the fair starting, but there's, you know, they're also starting work on, you know, one project you didn't mention there is the potential acquisition of the Humana building and turning it into a giant hotel that would be operated by the fair board as well. So like this, it's a awkward time to put to have this controversy just with everything going on, and then let's talk about what else they did, Representative. First of all, I know you pointed out that the governor, like, literally called you a liar. They removed the word agriculture from the mission statement on the state website. My favorite part about it was the governor said, it was on some website. I don't even know if it's affiliated with the fair board. It's KentuckyVentures.org. It's the fair board's website.
8: But, so it was not. So it was a website that was run by the cabinet. It was not. And I think this is the point that needs to be made. It was not changed in Louisville. There was not staff. The staff in Louisville at the fair board that work day to day and do the operations, they are top notch, you know, and I really feel bad for them at this point because they're being drugged through the mud on all this, you know, and they're going to make sure these events carry on. The website in question was the website that was run by the cabinet, the tourism cabinet, in Frankfort.
20: Yeah,
8: you know, and he went online that day when he called. He never said my name, but I think everybody had a pretty good idea who he was talking about when he called me, referenced somebody as a liar. But you know, the funny part is within that quick, probably a 48-hour window, we had two very high-ranking officials in the executive branch that admitted, "Yeah, we know the website was changed," and then they went back. And now if you go to that website, well, guess what? It redirects you to Kentucky Venues. They have shut that down altogether. You know, so at the end of the day, the facts remain. It was right there in black and white. It was changed, and the governor got his hand called on it.
20: Well, and also, you know, go back to the fair board, you know, and I think back to the day that Governor Beshear was inaugurated for governor the first time. During his inaugural speech, he announced that he had dissolved the state school board and named the new one. And during the speech, I sat watching on my computer, and I went through and looked up every name in the voter file, and every single one of them were Democrats, unlike the previous school board, which had been a mix of Republicans, Democrats, and Independents. Kind of similar here, the five names that Andy Beshear named to the fair board, you got four people from Louisville. And Dorsey Ridley, who Jared and I left, but I don't know how many more boards Dorsey can possibly
21: be. You leave cousin Dorsey alone. Come on.
20: I think Dorsey's on a majority of the boards and commissions of the state now. But, you know, like, why don't you? I mean, he's not even trying to hide the fact that he is steering that organization away from its agricultural roots, which I understand because a couple of those guys are like, bankers and people involved in large, you know, large real estate deals. If you get this Humana thing coming up, okay, I understand maybe wanting to get a little bit more people with that experience on there, but replacing them all with people who are non-ag related, I just, again, that's like, it seems so tone deaf to a very important group of Kentuckians.
8: Well, at the end of the day, I will always stand up for Kentucky agriculture. I will tell you, our farmers in this state are some of the smartest individuals there ever are. You know, they deal with land deals all the time. You know, they are businessmen and women. So they know how to run a business. They understand that 1 + 1 = 2. And sometimes we have a hard time with that, with other people, not to mention any names, to understand the true basic principles of business. But, and people have tried to tell me, oh, it's a Democrat versus, it was not a Democrat versus Republican thing. You know, and I point to the fact, when Andy Beshear got elected governor, he started putting new fair board members on. One of the ones he put on was Billy Ray Smith, former commissioner of agriculture, very strong Democrat
20: well,
8: in this
20: well,
8: state.
20: And well-liked in agriculture.
8: And that's well-respected, very well-respected. In fact, I'll put him in as one of the top two ag commissioners in the history of me being alive in my book. You know, I have a great deal of respect for that guy. And then he removed him also. You know, and I think that right there just drives the point home. It was a attack on agriculture in general. They don't like that. He knows that Andy Beshear knows that agriculture, rural Kentucky, was not where he got the majority of his support. It's been an ongoing fight there, and he thought he would just take that over.
21: And getting back to the little point earlier, I don't understand, and kind of your point too, Representative. I don't understand how you can't say, "Hey, it's not broke. We're not going to mess with it. We're going to leave everything as is. We are also going to go look at doing other ventures under the brand." Like, I don't see why you couldn't do that, do both of those at the same time instead of the way this ended up.
8: Well, and I think the other thing, so, you know, the whole thing he sued over, and it's been in the court system for probably going on 5 years, was House Bill 518 when they reformed the board as far as who made those appointments. And basically what happened is they gave some of those appointments to the Commissioner of Agriculture, some of the ag appointments, which I think is much better suited, in my opinion, for what it's worth.
20: Especially with the move of the Office of Ag, Governor's Office of Ag Policy, moving that away from the governor's office over to the ag department, like, the governor's office doesn't have a lot of ag people in it to make those appointments anymore.
8: Well, he does not have the connections, and the Department of Agriculture has firsthand experience with ag people, so they're going to select smart ag people to put on a board like that. You know, and I think the bigger picture here is that we haven't even talked about it. You look at the Supreme Court, they basically have told me as a legislator and all other legislators, well, it doesn't matter what you do. You know, we're going to, you know, we don't believe in the process. And I think, you know, you look at 518, it went through the process, it passed, it was signed into law, and now all of a sudden, well, that's unconstitutional.
20: We got about 4 minutes left with you. Talk a little bit about, I know that there was an attempt to have some hearings on it, and the governor just didn't show up.
8: Yes. Yep. Which is nothing uncommon, I would say. You know, it's just like this weekend, we had the Southern Legislators Conference in Lexington. Kentucky hosted it, and the governor never made an appearance, to my knowledge. Now, Rocky was there, and you can always count on Rocky to show up, but the governor certainly wasn't.
20: I mean, heck, we had a bipartisan representation in our happy hour.
21: Of which right. Representative Bibbins was kind enough to stop by.
20: State Senator Keturah Herron was there. State Representative Adam Moore. I think there were some other Dems I saw floating around there. Like, it's not that hard to show up, especially that's a lot of money coming in the state and a lot of focus from other states seeing what Kentucky's doing. Like, you would think, especially if I'm running for governor, or if I'm running for president, rather, there were Democrats from other states, Democrat state legislators from other states who were here for it. Like, why wouldn't you want to be there for that? Talk to those guys.
21: Yeah, well, South Carolina was here.
8: Absolutely. You know, and I think the bigger thing, the fact he came out and attacked agriculture, you know, by basically calling me a liar, saying, oh, that didn't happen, we're not going to do that. And they put all kinds of press out since then, you know, about, oh, we're always going to support agriculture and stuff. Social media today, it's not just within the boundary of our state. It has been nationwide. And I've had friends from Iowa who have contacted and said, well, that's not going to help him out here, and when it comes to caucusing out here as for president. So, you know, I really don't think this was a smart move on his part. I think it was a personal grudge, and, you know, sometimes you have those personal grudges, you let them get in the way, and you pay the consequences.
20: Well, I think he's probably got some people advising him nationally, telling him, hey, it behooves you to pick fights with your Republican legislature. But this was probably not the right fight to pick.
8: This was not the industry to mess with. I've told people that, and a lot of people have laughed and said, yeah, you're right. You don't mess with agriculture, because it's like a small family across this country. And, you know, that facility in Louisville, talking about a KEC, it is well known because of the national events it hosts. You know, so all of agriculture has picked up on this. You know, like I said, it's sad, but I'm going to continue to fight for agriculture. I think plenty of others will. And I think it was funny, a lot of my Democratic colleagues, you know, talking to some of them, and they're having a hard time justifying this move by him because of multiple things. The board was working. You had a CEO in place that had done a good job. We liked. We don't understand this.
20: Yeah. All right. State Representative Bibbins, you keep fighting the good fight. How's your crop looking this year?
8: It looks good. Anytime we're getting rain in July, that's a positive. So we'll just, we're going to run with it. You know, we still got a long way to go, but everything looks good and green for right now.
20: Good deal, man. Well, hopefully we'll see you in a couple of weeks at a fancy farm.
8: All right. Sounds good. Thank y'all.
20: All right. Thank you, State Representative Ryan Bivens. We're going to take a break. 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Trey Watson and Jared Smith sitting in for Larry.
0: Currently, it's 88 degrees downtown Lexington. Mostly sunny skies and some puffy white clouds hanging around the WVLK broadcast studios. Taking a look at your three-day weather forecast. Sunny and hot and humid today, high 92. We're getting there. Clear, low tonight, 72, sunny and hot, humid again tomorrow, 92. Friday, sunny with an increasing chance of showers and thunderstorms with a high of 88. Saturday, partly sunny and a chance of showers and thunderstorms once again, high of 87. Taking a look at your question of the day today, it's about Lindsey Graham and Mitch McConnell. After the death Lindsey Graham and Mitch McConnell, health drama, along with other cases in the past, do you think it's appropriate to have an age cap or mandatory retirement age for members of Congress? You tell us, WVLKAM.com, and stay tuned to Cruiser and Crew for those results. We'll be right back with more Jared Smith and Trey Watson filling in for Larry Glover on 97.3 FM WVLK.
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23: Not all screen time is created equal, and a new study out of Sweden is helping us understand this even better. So researchers followed more than 20,000 people over nearly two decades and determined that passive screen time, like sitting on the couch and watching television, raised someone's risk of dementia. But if they did something active, like reading, puzzles, or interacting with other people, this same group of people saw their risk of dementia drop. Just like you gotta put the work in to keep your body in shape as you age, you basically have to do the same thing with your brain. A couple things I have found to help: working to learn something new every day, whatever it might be, challenging yourself in some way every day, and really importantly, staying socially active. Some days that means meeting friends in person. Other days, maybe an email, a text, or a phone call. Just stay engaged. I'm Dr. Sanjay Gupta, helping you live a better life.
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20: Mike on the text line, or on the phone line.
9: Hi, Trey. I had a question for you and Jared.
20: Yeah.
9: At what age did you both discover that you were interested in gambling? And part two would be, what do you think it takes to make a good gambler?
20: I remember getting in trouble for betting on Kentucky with a friend of mine who was running like a juvenile sports book in like the eighth grade.
21: I went to Tate Creek Middle School where I learned to play dice.
20: Yeah.
21: I grew up in Lexington. I went to Lexington Catholic. We would go to Keeneland in the mid-90s, early 90s. They'd never card. You could gamble, you know, so.
20: Yeah, as far as, like, what's it make to be a good gambler? I think two things. One, actually do some homework. For sports gaming specifically, you actually have to do some homework and, like, not just kind of fire from the hip, watch sports.
21: I was just saying, it takes a lot of time to be a good sports gambler.
20: And also a lot of restraint. You have to, it's kind of like blackjack is a lot the same way, where if you know kind of what you're supposed to play depending on what the cards are, if you don't allow yourself to get distracted and say, oh, well, you know, the last couple of hands have done this, I'm going to do this. No. It's all a game of math. And just having the discipline to continue to do the same thing over and over again the same way. Because then at least if you lose, at least you lost on your system, not because you did something foolish.
9: Yeah, that sounds pretty good. But I think you have to be kind of resilient or tough or whatever adjective you want to use for that, because I know for myself, I've played a few times in my life, and when I lose, I get so depressed. And if you don't allow yourself to think, well, I'm never going to win at this, I'm not going to do it again, then that probably helps you be more successful at it.
20: Yeah, well, yeah, I think the people that I know that don't like to gamble are the people who are very bad losers. And they don't like to do it because they don't, if it's a $5 bet or a $500 bet, they're mad because they lost, not because of, you know, the money involved or anything else. Jared and I, we'll on election night, we'll have 10, 15 campaigns were involved in, and you just kind of realize you're going to lose some and you're going to win some, and you come back the next time and do it all over again. And, you know, I think that's the people that are successful gambling are the people that kind of have short memories for their losses.
21: One thing I will say is you got a bet that you really like, but you can't find the odds that you like. You know, don't reach and don't get bad odds that aren't worth the actual bet that you want to make just because you want to make a bet.
20: And don't throw random things in. Like sometimes, you know, do you think this team's going to win and they're minus 280? And you're like, oh, maybe I could throw, you know, the point total or something in over it.
21: The coin toss.
20: Take the 280 and run. You know, the profit's a profit.
9: Yeah, I'm sure it's a lot more complicated than I thought it was. But I have to admit that I admire people who do it and know what they're doing and can take the losses and appreciate the gains.
21: Absolutely. It reminds me of that movie Rounders about the guys that played underground poker in New York. And like they're telling you, yeah, you can earn a career out of this, but you're going to be hustling. You're going to be playing all the time. You're going to be grinding it out, you know, day in and day out to make a living at it.
20: Yeah, because you don't ever go all in. You know, it's kind of pick. And eventually it adds up.
9: Thanks. I appreciate Charles' answer.
20: Sure thing. All right. We're going to take a break and come back with some more Larry Gover Live. 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
0: It is hot and muggy and mostly sunny for two more days, around 90 degrees Wednesday and Thursday in the heat index. Thanks to the humidity, feeling like we're more in the mid to upper 90s, near triple digits by Thursday. Scattered showers and storms develop Friday, still hot, upper 80s around 90 to start the weekend. I'm meteorologist Tom Ackerman with your LEX 18 Storm Tracker forecast on Lexington's news, traffic, and weather station, 97.3 FM, WVLK.
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35: A better life with Dr. Sanjay Gupta.
36: When you need your body to perform, but some of your muscles are having trouble, other muscles can sometimes help compensate. This is a great thing short term, But long-term, it can lead to serious and even chronic aches and pains. So if you've got nagging stiffness or irritation somewhere, don't push through it. Try to figure out why it's happening and how you can correct it. Strength and conditioning specialist Dana Santa says, performing exercises at a deliberate tempo makes it easier to notice when the wrong muscles are taking over, and also gives the intended muscles a chance to engage before that compensation kicks in. Dana suggests that starting with primary movement patterns such as squatting, hinging, pushing, pulling, rotating, and core can help make compensation easiest to identify and to address. I'm Dr. Sanjay Gupta, helping you live a better life.
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20: They've got to do the National Defense Authorization Act. Trump has primetime speech tomorrow at 9 p.m. scheduled to take another crack at the SAVE Act. He's going to talk about...
21: Oh, I thought he was going to say that Ossoff and Warnock were elected illegally in 2020.
20: I mean, new evidence from 2020 in Georgia, but I think it's all as part of a package to push for the SAVE Act, which doesn't have the votes in the House, or the Senate, rather. Those numbers aren't going to change. The Senate, though, things complicated considerably. Death of Lindsey Graham, Senator McConnell not in the building, still recuperating, makes the numbers hard, because the House numbers are already difficult, because you've got such a small minority, or such a small majority rather, and you've got people who are barely hanging on by a string for their reelect in purple districts. And then you've got kind of the Uber MAGA wing, and then you've got kind of the vestiges of the Tea Party, if you want to call them, the Liberty Caucus, whatever you want to call them now. Those guys are still hanging around and trying to find solutions to legislation that don't lose you three people out of any one of those groups is exceedingly difficult.
21: I don't know if that math.
20: It's exceedingly difficult. Like I said, there's some big stuff. There's stuff that has to get done. We have the Russia sanction bill,
21: daylight savings. Don't forget that. That Tom Cotton said he's going to block.
20: Yeah. To be fair, my wife was yelling at me last night about that. She said the sleep experts are very against doing that because it'd basically be dark at 10 a.m. in the winter. So it messes with your circadian rhythms with the lack of natural light.
21: I don't know, man. That first day after the time change is terrible.
20: It is.
21: For a week. The pets are off. They're trying to get fed at 3 o'clock in the afternoon. They don't understand why. It's just miserable.
20: Yeah, but then they wouldn't understand when it's dark. when you're up and doing stuff, and it's still dark in the morning.
21: Yeah.
20: But, it's not very often that you have, as a party, you have control of both chambers and the White House. It doesn't happen that often. And, man,
0: regardless of what you think about Trump's agenda, if you're for or against it, it's hard to deny that they've really fumbled away the chance to get some of it passed. Because, you know, you also have, what are we up to, 4 senators in the chamber who lost their primaries, a lot of them with Trump's endorsement for their opponents.
21: Yeah, so you got Cassidy, Tillis. Tillis didn't lose, but he was pushed out.
0: Cornyn.
21: Cornyn.
0: There's one more that I'm not thinking of.
21: McCaskey usually votes with him anyway.
0: Yeah.
21: And I wonder how Susan Collins is going to vote with that ICE shooting in Maine.
0: Yeah, I mean, you got Susan Collins. You know, Senator McConnell certainly is in no... I mean, he's not there currently, but I was entertained by all these Democrats who were pushing these strange conspiracy theories.
21: They weren't the only one pushing.
0: And misunderstanding of Kentucky law, wanting a special election or wanting, you know, thinking somehow they could finagle like a Democrat. And you're not going to get a more anti-Trump vote than McConnell that could be elected in the state, like, even if it was just for that month after the election. But
21: yeah.
0: It's just, you know, I think that this is a lesson that can be studied years down the road, Jared, in the dangers of overreach. I think Obama kind of ran into it a little bit as well, you know, when Scott Brown won the Ted Kennedy seat, it kind of blew up a lot of stuff because they had supermajorities and supermajority in the Senate. They could break filibusters, and Scott Brown won, and some of the stuff that they had, a lot of the issues around the ACA was they were going to fix it in the Senate, and Scott Brown won. They lost that supermajority, and they had to pass the bill that had already passed the House because they weren't going to be able to ask those House members to vote on it again. I think it's, you know, it's a good lesson here in understanding that that House majority was so slim that there was stuff. I think that there were versions of things that Trump wanted that could have been done, but they pushed for all of it. And now they're going to end up with none of it. And Democrats favored to flip the House. I think the Senate math becomes difficult, especially with the Oyster Gruppenführer up in Maine being out.
21: Don't let the door hit you on the way out, buddy.
0: It feels like one of those things where this doesn't happen very often in American politics, and you got to take advantage of it when you get it. And Republicans have kind of fumbled the ball here. They've wasted it.
21: Well, yeah, a lot of infighting, but that's to be expected when your party's hijacked by one wing of the party. So, you know, it's going to be real interesting to see. I know there's a lot of issues. I mean, we're apparently back in war with Iran. Blowing up parts of the Iranian defense for amphibious assault.
0: Well, shockingly, the Iranians weren't negotiating in good faith.
21: I cannot believe that. It's the first time it's ever happened.
0: They haven't negotiated in good faith in 40 plus years. I don't know why they would start now, but it feels like one of those things, like the people that study Congress in the White House and kind of their interactions are going to look back in 20, 30, 40 years and say, man, they just, this is why you don't go for everything.
21: Yeah. And I think you're going to look back and see that while MAGA was able to pretty much for the most part, do what it wanted to do in the House with Mike Johnson. It was interesting that in the Senate, that's where that part wing kind of ran out of steam. Honestly, it was a political mistake by Trump. He doesn't make many, but it was a mistake to go after sitting senators and have them, you know, go after sitting senators, back their opponents, and then expect the senators not to remember that the rest of the year.
0: Yeah, and I do believe that lessons, I mean, I thought that the lessons would be learned from Obama to Trump. I thought they would be learned from Trump to Biden. I thought they might be learned. It's a lesson that never gets learned, which is the reason that you pass a law and not use executive orders. Anything that's done by executive order, if it was done by executive order, it can be undone by executive order. So
21: now,
0: you know,
21: I do want to give the Democratic Party a credit because sometimes they need it. They listened from the kerfuffle after Biden stepping down and then getting so mad that he endorsed Harris on the way out, thus giving Nancy and Ed Crew nothing to really work with. Here in Maine, after successfully getting a very terrible candidate out of a race, the Maine Democratic Party is opening it up to an open convention. So they're going to elect at a convention. So
0: I thought they had to replace him by today or by Monday, rather.
21: It's coming up. No, it's coming up. It's coming up fast.
0: I thought, or maybe he had to have withdrawn by the 13th. That might have been what the date was.
21: He did do the paperwork.
0: Yeah. It's frustrating when, and I'm sure there's a lot of listeners out there who like stuff that Trump has done, but he's done it by executive order. And it's going to, the next Democrat president, whether it's in 2 years or in 6 years or whenever, next Democrat president is just going to roll it all back. That's why you have to work through Congress. That's why our system's set up the way it is. It's kind of been hotwired now, and that's why we have so much dysfunction. Our system is set up to funnel everything to compromise. It's set up to be hard to pass law.
21: Yeah, but I learned during my political science studies in undergrad that gridlock government usually produces the best results.
0: Yes.
21: Gridlock is your friend.
0: Our most successful time periods have been when you have a Congress of one party and a president of the other, because it's supposed to force compromise.
21: Right.
0: I think there's two things at play. One, everything's just become so hyper partisan. But two, with getting rid of earmarks, there's not a lot to horse.
21: That was a big one.
0: There's not a lot to horse trade. You know, when you guys were on vacation, I had John Yarmuth guest host for you all on the Fox 56
21: Remarkable
0: show.
21: Remarkable upgrade.
0: Yeah. and he agreed. He said, he said, there's just like, you can, under the old system, you could go in and say, all right, what sweetener can I give you to get you to move a little bit on this bill? And usually you're not going to get somebody to flip on their, like, on their full,
21: their defense-based authorization.
0: On their full morals and stuff. But you might get them to move on this, you know, if you can get them to move 20% and you move 20%, now you're a lot closer to the middle and you can get something done. And you used to be able to say, you know, here's some funding for a cancer center at the university hospital in your district. Cool. It's money that was going to get spent anyways. And honestly, it would probably have been spent at one of six hospitals that the National Institute of Health and the NHHS just funnels all the money to if they get the check. That's how we got the Markey Cancer Center. That's how University of Louisville has a world-class transplants clinic. Is through earmarking money. That money was going to be spent on those sorts of projects anyways. It's just they're in Kentucky now instead of Stanford or MIT or Harvard.
21: Yeah.
0: But there's nothing for these guys to trade anymore to try to make that deal. There is more benefit to me standing against you so I can go back and raise money on it than there is me making a deal with you and going back and raising money on this project that I brought back to the district. All the incentive now is on disruption. We have removed the incentive for collaboration.
21: Yeah, I mean, but that's also where you get some of the problems we have in Congress now. Or people are running to become basically an influencer, not to govern.
0: Yes,
21: and so you know, so they can travel on their campaign accounts and whatnot, stay in nice hotels on their campaign accounts.
0: Get them clicks, Jerry. Gotta get them clicks. All right, we're gonna take a break. And we'll be back with some more Larry Glover Live. Trey Watson, Jared Smith sitting in for Larry. 590 WVOK.
2: Three-day weather forecast goes like this. Sunny and hot, humid, 92 degrees downtown. It's getting close. 89 degrees currently, mostly sunny with some clouds around. Tonight, clear, low, and 72. Tomorrow, sunny, hot, and humid again, high 92. Friday, sunny and increasing chance of showers and thunderstorms, high of 88. Partly sunny with a chance of showers on Saturday and some thunder showers as well, high of 87. We'll be right back with more Larry Glover Live and Jared Smith, Trey Watson sitting in for Larry today on 97.3 FM WVLK.
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13: 7 minutes left in this segment, an hour and 8 minutes left before kickoff. Officially, what is your World Cup bet that you have? What's the one you like the best? Thinking is
14: I'm going to say Messi 2+ goals.
13: Yeah, I mean.
14: I can see Messi putting the team on the back here. Although Bellingham, anytime to score, great odds. You pointed that out earlier in the show.
13: Yeah,
14: off air to me.
13: Three.
14: It's such good odds. We're worried it might be a trap. Somebody may know something that we don't know.
13: Yeah,
14: I've got a nice little single game parlay, like 2 shots for Harry Kane, 2 shots for Bellingham, anytime goal for Messi, both teams to score. Any in that realm is where I'd like to stay.
13: Yeah, I've put a lot of stuff down that I try to stay away from picking who's winning just because I don't know where this thing's going to go.
14: I took a small flyer in Argentina to advance, but anyway, just because I like the odds on it.
13: Yeah.
14: It was like +115.
13: Yeah, it should be a good game. Yeah,
14: it'll be a great game.
13: I mean,
14: Spain really announced themselves yesterday, though.
13: Yes. We are through the part of the year, part of the 4-year cycle where the U.S. cares about soccer.
14: No, and, they're done. Although Freddie's back.
13: Freddie's back.
14: Yeah. He's on Twitter. He's in Tennessee.

0: He's shooting machine guns.
1: Yeah.
0: Doing a little lake life.
1: German tourist who became famous, and he left Twitter because people were kind of harassing, being mean.
0: If you bullied Freddie on Twitter, go play in traffic.
1: Yeah. You know, we've talked about it before, Jared. It's amazing. Like, seeing the interviews that the news media did with these people talking about their experiences in the U.S. Like, I saw one with a German tourist in Boston who was talking about ended up getting a ride home from the stadium with just like some random family. Yeah. And about how wonderful they were, how nice they were. And he was like tearing up. He said, "This is just not at all what I expected my entire experience in the U.S. Like, I've been told that the cities were dangerous and like there was to be scared of shootings and gangs and like all this stuff. This has just been so opposite of what I expected coming over.
0: It has been something this country has needed. Everybody felt a sense of pride, no matter if you're Republican, Democrat, rich, poor.
1: No matter if you cared about the World Cup or not.
0: Yeah, no matter what house of worship you visit, you know, everybody loved the idea that ranch alone could blow a Swedish influencer's mind. So much so that the travel agency had to come out and tell you how to carry ranch back to Europe.
1: Erling Haaland getting off the plane in Norway with a taxidermied raccoon.
0: Drunk raccoon carrying it. Nike pays this man $20 million a year to wear his clothes. He paid this...
1: Like Bob's Western something or
0: Bob's
1: other
0: Western store in somewhere out west, bought a $700 stuffed drunk raccoon, carried it off the plane when they landed in Norway when the entire global media was watching.
1: And tweeted and said, "It followed me home."
0: It followed me home, yeah. So, and Haaland's another great guy. That guy was awesome. He was fun. He plays for a club that I hate in England, so I try not to like him. But he has won me over. He's a big Thor looking.
1: And he always had a reputation for being kind of a sorehead.
0: Yeah, yeah. Kind of a thuggish, kind of, but he's the opposite of that. You know what his son's name is?
1: What's that?
0: Odin.
1: Does he only have one eye?
0: Yeah. But no, I don't know. I don't know about that. Yeah.
1: You're not up on your Greek mythology?
0: It's Norse mythology?
1: Yeah, well, that's me, Norse, sorry.
0: Thank you. Right. No, I didn't know I had to be up on my Norse mythology today. I apologize.
1: Yeah.
0: Let's go back to Argentina. Refighting the Falklands War. All of Latin America is for England. I found out, just much as I found out the Brazilian Twitter and Japanese Twitter wanted the smoke when those two teams were playing, and they went at the fan bases winning each other, just would make any rival SEC fan base proud the way they were doing it. You know, using atomic bombs, and you have such a large country where all you do is play football and rob people. You know, so...
1: A few only part of the conversation, Stu Garbiner's text line 253-5959 coming up in the last hour of the show at 2:30. We're going to talk to former Democratic House Majority Leader Rocky Adkins, see what he's been up to. And tomorrow coming up, I think we might hopefully get a little fancy farm preview.
0: Oh, nice.
1: Coming up here in a couple of weeks. One of my favorite events of the year, one of Jared's favorite events. There's a lot of people out there that'll come up with bogus reasons to poo-poo it.
0: I hate it.
1: We'll talk more tomorrow about...
0: Every national consultant comes in here and tells us not to do it, and all the local guys are like, shut up.
1: We'll talk more tomorrow about Fancy Farm, but it's got a special place in my heart because it's held 21 miles from my grandma's house. My mom's a Mayfield High grad, so it's important to me, but it's a great event. We'll talk more about it tomorrow. We're going to take a break, though. On the other side of the news, we'll come back with some more Kentucky politics. Larry Gilmore Live with the Kentucky Politics Weekly crew here. 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
5: 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Yet few know its name, Some years ago, my mom was diagnosed with breast cancer. 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What we found out later is its severity might have been lessened or possibly even prevented if only we were better informed. 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
4: And it is clear that he is no longer negotiating at this moment. He is striking.
6: Fox's Trey Yang's today after his White House interview with President Trump, who says U.S. strikes will expand. There were daytime strikes earlier today, and they're getting closer to energy sites the president says he's willing to hit by next week if the Iranians are unwilling to make a deal. But back channels do exist.
4: I asked the president, when was the last time you spoke with an Iranian official? And he said, my team spoke with Iranian officials an hour ago. And it gives you a sense of the real-time updates that the administration is getting, and also the warnings that they are delivering behind the scenes. You also have these other regional players, Pakistan and Qatar, that are continuing each and every day to try to bring both sides back to the negotiating table and reach a more stable agreement. But the memorandum of understanding was a relatively stable agreement, and it was violated. And so the question is, could they reach another deal that ultimately the Iranians will adhere to?
6: A U.S. blockade of Iranian ports is back in effect. Central Command says so far, two commercial ships have been redirected. Iran's health ministry says recent U.S. strikes have killed at least 35 people, wounding more than 300. The U.S. military denies striking a civilian wheat storage facility yesterday. At his confirmation hearing, acting U.S. Attorney General Todd Blanche denying allegations he would use the Justice Department for political purposes, pressed by Democrats, including Minnesota Senator Amy Klobuchar, on a number of issues.
7: Will you commit to following clear federal law and not deploying federal agents to polling locations?
8: I will commit to following the law, Senator, of course.
7: Okay, yes. But does that include not deploying federal agents to polling places?
8: I will absolutely follow the law, no matter what it includes.
6: Blanche also telling lawmakers he takes responsibility for mistakes made during the release of the Epstein files. 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
21: I don't know about you, but my social media feeds are flooded with lotions and potions and gadgets, all promising to unlock different components of longevity. But if you log off, take a step back from all the hype, you'll find that the actual keys to a longer, healthier life are hiding in plain sight. There are four of them. Number one, nutrition. The Mediterranean diet really is the gold standard. Number two, exercise. You should be getting 150 minutes of moderate intensity exercise or 75 minutes of vigorous intensity exercise every week, plus strength training and stretching. Number three, sleep. Sleep is when your body and your brain repair themselves. You should be getting 7 to 9 hours a night. And finally, number four often gets forgotten, socialization. It's not a bonus. It's a necessity for a healthy life, finding a sense of community, purpose, and belonging. I'm Dr. Sanjay Gupta, helping you live a better life.
22: Is with highs around 90 degrees Wednesday and Thursday in the heat index, thanks to the humidity, feeling like we're more in the mid to upper 90s, near triple digits by Thursday. Scattered showers and storms develop Friday, still hot, upper 80s around 90 to start the weekend. I'm meteorologist Tom Ackerman with your LEX 18 storm tracker forecast on Lexington's news, traffic, and weather station, 97.3 FM, WVLK.

0: today and tomorrow. Always have a good time when we come in and sub in for Larry. We'll be part of the conversation. Stu Grabmotor sex line 253-595-9. You can always get me and Jared and Jared's lovely wife, Abby Piper, on the Kentucky Politics Weekly podcast, KYPoliticsWeekly.com, or wherever you stream your podcast. And we got Rocky Atkins coming up at 2:30. We'll talk to him about what he's up to now that he's a man without a job for the time being.
1: Oh, yeah, I'm sure Rocky will find something.
0: Jared, are we ever going to get the road work done in this city?
1: They finished Vine High Street. It looks good. I don't know. Ask the water company.
0: It's never ending. Fontaine is still just...
1: It's summer. Oh, that's definitely the water company.
0: One, like...
1: Let me see the water company lobby is going to call me in 3, 2, 1.
0: And like... And it's not even like you can plan around it, because half the time you go and they have a flag person there, and half the time it's open.
1: Road construction is frustrating.
0: At least they're doing it now, and not when UK and Transy are in. That seems to be a lesson that's been learned, that maybe we shouldn't do massive road construction when we add another 25,000 to 30,000 people to the city's population for 8 months of the year.
1: Yeah, well, a lot of people out on vacation, so it's summer. It's just road work. It's no fun. It happens everywhere.
0: I live in a very small bubble, Jared. I want to get to where I want to go.
1: You want good roads to do that, don't you?
0: Yeah. Well, this isn't even the roads.
1: You don't want anybody else to have good roads.
0: They tore up good roads to do this because they're putting in the water.
1: Yes.
0: For a very good reason.
1: Yes.
0: We'll say. Jared, someplace that they're tearing up things for not very good reasons. The controversy continues on the reflecting pool. In Washington, D.C.
1: This story is just dumb. Although they drained it, I didn't see a big gash that somebody got charged with. Did it magically heal itself with the...
0: Well, I mean, it looks like they've taken all of the liner that they laid down off of it, too. So I think the gash was in the liner that's now been removed, if I'm not mistaken.
1: Gotcha.
0: The Trump stories reach a point where it's like, okay, there's a lot of stuff going on in this country. There's a lot of stuff going on internationally. There are things that Trump has done that's good. Just when Jared and I were talking during the break, it looks like the Trump administration is going to re-up an extension of their suspending of the Jones Act. If you don't know what the Jones Act is, it's a ridiculous law that dates back to the 1800s that costs every single one of us money. It says that that you can't... If you want to move a product from one U.S. port to another U.S. port, it has to be on a ship that was built in the United States, owned by a United States company that is based in the United States. And it adds significant cost to pretty much anything that is shipped via boat that we as American consumers buy. That's good. They're going to suspend that again. There's Iran, which Jared and I liked when we went in and before we realized that they didn't really have a plan and they didn't think about the potential of closing the Straits of Hormuz.
1: But I guess the issue is that you learned that in undergrad.
0: Yeah,
1: that is a tool that Iran has.
0: Immaterial. My point is, there's a lot of stuff going on. I would love to see numbers, Jared, on from cable news networks and from the different, like The Hill and Politico and different news outlets online. I would love to see numbers, because I have to believe that they're seeing action. They're seeing clicks. They're getting eyes with these ridiculous stories about stuff like the reflecting pool. That isn't it should be like a one day story. And it is just like perpetuated day after day.
1: Because it's so silly. It is so silly.
0: It is. It's silly. But
1: they charge somebody.
0: It's silly that it happened, but it's also silly that like so much attention gets paid to it. Well, there's lots of other stuff to talk about. But I would love to see the back end data. I want to know the clicks. I want to know, like, what metrics are these news outlets seeing that is telling them, hey, we need to do more of this reflecting pool. I wonder if there are real metrics out there.
1: Yeah.
0: I just,
1: there has to be the way, either that or it's just every news update about the reflecting pool is a ridiculous update that nobody saw coming.
0: By the way, a little update, Jared, on earlier in the show, we talked to State Representative Ryan Bivens. Pretty much right after he got off air, news release came out this afternoon. Constitutional officers asked Supreme Court to reconsider Fair Board and Executive Branch ethics cases. The Attorney General Russ Coleman, Ag Commissioner Jonathan Schell, Auditor Allison Ball, Treasurer Mark Metcalf, Secretary of State Mike Adams have asked the Supreme Court to rehear their arguments in the Fair Board and Executive Branch ethics case. I'm reading from the press release. Constitutional officers argue the Supreme Court should respect their statutory responsibilities as independently elected officers from the governor. They seek the Supreme Court to reconsider its recent ruling that struck down laws governing appointments to the Fair Board and the Executive Branch Ethics Commission. Continues, this court ruling runs counter to 200 years of established precedent. But Allison Ball said, Russell Coleman says Kentucky's constitution is clear. The powers of the executive branch are divided between the governor and the Commonwealth's other statewide elected officials. We don't work for the governor, and the State Fair Board and Ethics Commission will operate more effectively under his thumb. And that's, you know, that's one thing that did, we didn't talk about this with Representative Bivens here, but that is one thing that stuck out to me in the court decision, is they talked about the General Assembly infringing upon the rights and the duties and the powers of the executive branch. Last time I checked, the Ag Commissioner is an executive branch office.
1: Yep.
0: They just moved it from one executive branch office to another executive branch office. They didn't actually move it away from the executive branch. The Supreme Court's decision would have been, their statements would have been accurate if they had given the legislature the power to appoint the board members, but they didn't. They moved it from one executive branch office to another. So I wonder if...
1: I don't have my pocket state constitution on me. Usually I do. I don't have it on, but I wanted to see what the exact language is in the constitution.
0: And, you know, and this kind of rolls into...
1: Is this going to go to like a federal appeals court?
0: No, it'd be state. It's all state.
1: Okay.
0: Because it's not a U.S. constitution issue. But this does go to... And I've talked about the last 2 weeks when I'm on with Larry on my normal appearance at this time on this date with Larry. We've talked about the McConnell situation, and I 100% believe that I do not believe that there will be a vacancy. I do 100% believe that had there been a vacancy, I believe this is how it would have gone down. Andy Beshear was going to appoint a Democrat under the rules that were in existence before 2021, when the state legislature first changed the law. They changed it again in 2024 to what we have now, where it would be a special election. I do believe that Andy Beshear would have appointed a Democrat, because he's also somebody, Andy Beshear is somebody who, he's a lawyer, and, you know, lawyers operate very methodically. He's not going to sue preemptively. He's going to wait till he is an aggrieved party. I guarantee if there had been an opening, he would have appointed a Democrat to the U.S. Senate, sent that person to Washington, D.C. It is up to the United States Senate to decide who their membership is. They would not have seated, being a Republican majority, they would not have seated that member, that appointee. Then Beshear would have sued. And honestly, that case probably would still be ongoing after the new senator January was sworn 1. On January 1st, which it honestly may be thrown out then, because it's no longer a moot. It's a moot point by then. Andy Beshear loves suing the legislature, man.
1: People running for president, the crowd of Democratic primary field, he's got to try to make some waves and stand out. And so we have from the text line, Pete, whoever thought a liner was going to work hasn't been around this type of problem before. Sounds like Pete knows his way around some pools.
0: The problem is that they're pumping swamp water into that thing. I think people forget that DC was built on, is literally built on top of a swamp. When people call it the swamp, it's not, it's it, literally built on a
1: DC's
0: swamp.
1: Where New York sent its politicians they didn't want to deal with anymore to federal government. That's how Teddy Roosevelt got down there.
0: Yeah, but no, but I mean it's the literally built on a swamp. Like it's a yes. Delta with the
1: marsh.
0: With the Potomac, yeah, it's a marsh. So they're pumping swamp water up into the pool. You know, they need to spend a bunch of money. They also don't want to put like a full on chlorinator on it because then that's bad for the animals that may,
1: yeah,
0: you know, birds that may drink it or dogs or whatever. And, you know, they don't want that either. So do you want clean water or do you want birds and dogs to get sick from drinking too much pool water? But again, like there's so many other things to talk about, Jared. One of my favorite stories of the weekend that I thought was incredibly interesting, Jared, was New York Times had a piece about former Iranian president Mahmoud Ahmadinejad. Apparently, they were
1: like trying to cut a deal with him.
0: I mean, apparently he's been sneaking abroad to meet with the Israelis for like 3 or 4 years.
1: Yeah.
0: And when they blew up his house, specifically to take out the Revolutionary Guard members who were keeping an eye on him, the Israelis were the ones that whisked him away. And then I guess he became uncomfortable with some portion of the Israeli plan to put him into power and snuck out. And apparently he is now under 24-hour guard by the Revolutionary Guard again, which
1: I'm sure,
0: especially this New York Times article, there's going to be an eBay sale of some members-only jackets pretty soon.
1: Oh, man. He can rock a members-only jacket.
0: He loved his members-only
1: like
0: jacket.
1: Like my dad in the 80s, Ahmadinejad was rocking his members-only jacket.
0: Anthony texts in, says, Trey, Andy just wants anything that will get him national coverage to help his bid for the presidency. That's exactly what it is. Again, I go back to all the Fair Board stuff. I think he believes that picking fights with the Republican supermajorities in the General Assembly will be looked upon favorably by primary voters in New Hampshire or South Carolina or Iowa or Nevada or wherever he needs votes from. And you know, I think for the next year, literally everything that Andy Beshear does, that's the prism that you're gonna have to look at it through, because he's got staff that are running the state government now, and he's running for president, and he's gonna make decisions that seem weird to us. We got Texas. If LFUCG can pick up a pool, so can the federal government. Or keep up, rather.
1: That's a very good point. And on the surface, that statement should be factually true. And then you watch people walk out with bottles of hydrogen peroxide and pour it directly into the collecting pool.
0: Which apparently was specifically bad, like a bad combo with the paint that they used to paint the liner.
1: Again, the dumbest story.
0: But apparently it gets clicks.
1: We don't know who's running Iran right now.
0: Yeah.
1: We're going to spend all our time talking about something that could have been fixed by the Parks Department.
0: But do you know what's not the dumbest story, Jared?
1: What's that?
0: We got one thing to talk about before Rocky comes on. We have not yet talked about our favorite story in global politics.
1: It's a story involving royalty?
0: Oh, no.
1: Oh, no.
0: Well, royalty from other planets, yes.
1: Yes, yes, yes. Yeah. Of course, that's what I was talking about. Yes.
0: Count Benface.
1: If
0: you're not following, Nigel Farage, well-known kind of rabble-rouser in England. He's tight with Donald Trump. He's very Trumpian.
1: Yeah, he's a very Trumpian character
0: figure.
1: In English politics.
0: He got caught taking bribes from a crypto company.
1: He's the man behind Brexit.
0: Yeah, he resigned his seat so that he could run again for his seat.
1: Because he got beat.
0: No, he didn't get beat.
1: Oh,
0: okay. He got caught taking $5 million from a crypto company. And so he basically said, well, I'll resign and we'll have an election. And if the people send me back knowing what they know now, then I'm absolved. Basically, the public has absolved me. The other major parties in London and England have basically declared the election a farce and said they're not going to participate. And basically acknowledge, I believe, the Conservative Party literally called it a hissy fit. However, one brave intergalactic
1: traveler
0: has stepped up to run. His name is Count Benface.
1: Count Benface.
0: He hails from the planet Sigma 9.
1: Sigma 9.
0: He is the ruler of the Recyclons.
1: The Recyclons, that's right.
0: And he is a gentleman who appears to have a giant trash can for a head.
1: He appears to be a knight in armor with a metal trash bin
0: yeah,
1: for a head.
0: In England, they call trash cans bins.
1: Bins. So it's Count Benface.
0: Yes.
1: And he's here to save England from itself.
0: He has quite the lofty platform.
1: Ugh. He's going to lower your taxes and raise everybody else's.
0: He's going to build one affordable house.
1: Only one. If you listen to your phone on speaker in a public place, you're conscripted into the military immediately.
0: If you are a business that plays Christmas music before December 1st, he will take your business, close it, and turn it into a public library.
1: That's correct.
0: There is a particular pub that he is very angry at, and part of his platform is that he will relocate the hand dryer to a more sensible position. We have seen a picture.
1: The hand dryer does not make sense in that bathroom. Does not make sense.
0: There's a men's urinal and then the hand dryer, and you're pretty much going to be like...
1: elbowing the guy in the back.
0: Elbowing somebody in the back if you dry your hands using that dryer. There was another New York Times piece this weekend about the pollution in the rivers and lakes in England and how people can't swim in them. During a heat wave, he said that he will make the people in charge of water quality have to swim in the rivers and lakes.
1: The man's got a winning platform. He has a win. If you, what's the thing where he puts you on a unicycle?
0: If you're a bicycler who breaks road traffic laws while riding your bicycle, you'll be forced to ride a unicycle instead. he also said working Wi-Fi on trains. Also working trains.
1: Now, Count Benface may be new to the planet, but however, Trey and I have offered our combined political services for free to help him win this election.
0: I mean, he may not be the hero that we want right now, Jared, but he's the one we got.
1: He's the hero we deserve.
0: Maybe the one we deserve.
1: And he's royalty. He's a count.
0: But, like, there's polls that showing him polling, like, 35-40%. Now he's run for...
1: He's a professional comedian.
0: He's a professional comedian.
1: He's not really from Sigma 9.
0: Who does not like Nigel Farage. he's been attacking Farage since Brexit.
1: Yeah.
0: He's run, I think, 9 times and gotten a total of, like, 1,008 votes or something in all the various
1: elections. But now he's polling...
0: Sorry, 100,000 votes. He's polling at, like, 40%.
1: And the Parliament came out and said that they will not seat him in costume if he wins.
0: Yeah, he would have...
1: boo on Parliament.
0: It's like when they sent Jim Traffic into prison and wouldn't let him keep his toupee.
1: Yeah.
0: Not letting Fetterman wear his hoodie in the Senate. Yeah, but if you have not watched any of the videos, I would highly encourage you to go check out...
1: It's a professional comedian. Just Google what he looks like.
0: He is funny. Like, he's very funny on his feet in the interviews. It is... If you believe that election is a farce, he is doing his best to make you know.
1: He is all in. He's not laughing at us. He's laughing with us.
0: Yes. All right. We're going to take a break and come back with a little bit more. You're watching or listening to Larry Glover Live, 590 WVLK. Trey Watson and Jared Smith sitting in.
2: Currently downtown, we've hit 90 degrees, mostly sunny conditions outside. We're going to have sunny and hot, humid conditions throughout the today and tomorrow going into the early weekend. Sunny, hot, and humid today. High 92. Tonight, clear. Low in the mid-70s. Tomorrow, sunny, hot, and humid again. High 92. Friday, sunny with an increased chance of showers and thunderstorms. High mid-80s. Saturday, partly sunny with a high and a high in the mid-80s again. And a chance of thunderstorms and showers in the afternoon. Your question of the day: after the death of Lindsey Graham and the Mitch McConnell health drama, along with other cases in the past, do you think it's appropriate to have an age cap or mandatory retirement age for members of Congress? You tell us. 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
3: You'll join us today for Cruiser and Crew. We have a home energy update coming up. 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We'll have Bill Mack on the program, too. We'll also talk about Lexington's recent 911 upgrade and some of the challenges facing 911, even enhanced 911. All that and more coming up today with Cruiser and Crew at 97.3 FM and 590 AM WVLK.
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15: I don't know about you, but my social media feeds are flooded with lotions and potions and gadgets, all promising to unlock different components of longevity. 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There are four of them. Number one, nutrition. 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
0: Back in this weekend off the All-Star break.
1: Come on, Reds. Find some inspiration, guys.
0: It's not looking good.
1: Dodgers are going to win it all again, and we're going to have a strike, right?
0: At least one of those two things is probably true. I mean, Dodgers just continue to look. And the thing about the Dodgers is they don't even, like last year, they didn't have, like, they played
1: they
0: good.
1: They were in cruise control for a while last year.
0: Well, they had a lot of injuries. Like, they had a lot of injuries in their pitching staff. And they were like, we're still going to make the playoffs. As long as we make the playoffs, then we'll go, we'll get into the playoffs and all our pitchers will be healthy. And here we go. That's exactly what happened. The interesting stuff to look at, though, is some of the stuff further down the standings. The Washington Nationals are only a game under .500.
1: I thought the Orioles were supposed to be good. Apparently they're not.
0: No, they they have been a failed experiment.
1: Yankees figured out yet, or they're still trying to be the Mets?
0: They're three games back of the Rays right now. But Judge has been hurt for most of the season.
1: Yeah.
0: The Miami Marlins, over 500. The Chicago White Sox are five games over 500.
1: When the Pope's, checking your box score every morning,
0: that's 100%. The Pope's saying a little prayer.
1: Yeah.
0: The Pirates are three games over 500.
1: Wow.
0: So the Reds.
1: Where are the sneaky Cardinals and the Brewers? Brewers leading the division?
0: Brewers leading the division. They're five games up on the Cubs, 8.5 up on the Cardinals, 9.5 up on the Pirates. That NL Central is going to be fun. And the wild card is going to be good, too. There's going to be a lot of really good races down the stretch here for the wild card.
1: The Braves pulling away in the East?
0: Yeah. I'm pulling up the standings now. Cubs, Phillies, Marlins right now. Marlins have a one-game lead on the Cardinals, two-game lead on the Pirates, 2.5 on the D-backs, 3.5 on the Padres, 4 on the Nats, and then you drop back eight-game lead on the Reds.
1: Right. Also, this weekend we have the Belgium Grand Prix for all our F1 fans out there, all three of you listening.
0: They're not on here. Adam Haley's not listening to this. All right, we're going to take a break. Then we come back, we're going to talk with Rocky Adkins. 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
2: It is hot and muggy and mostly sunny for two more days with Heinz Day and Thursday in the heat index. Thanks to the humidity, feeling like we're more in the mid to upper 90s, near triple digits by Thursday. Scattered showers and storms develop Friday, still hot, upper 80s around 90 to start the weekend. I'm meteorologist Tom Ackerman with your LEX 18 Storm Tracker forecast on Lexington's news, traffic, and weather station, 97.3 FM, WVLK.
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14: A better life with Dr. Sanjay Gupta.
15: When you need your body to perform, but some of your muscles are having trouble, other muscles can sometimes help compensate. This is a great thing short term. But long-term, it can lead to serious and even chronic aches and pains. So if you've got nagging stiffness or irritation somewhere, don't push through it. Try to figure out why it's happening and how you can correct it. Strength and conditioning specialist Dana Santa says, performing exercises at a deliberate tempo makes it easier to notice when the wrong muscles are taking over, and also gives the intended muscles a chance to engage before that compensation kicks in. Dana suggests that starting with primary movement patterns such as squatting, hinging, pushing, pulling, rotating, and core can help make compensation easiest to identify and to address. I'm Dr. Sanjay Gupta, helping you live a better life.
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0: In D.C. doing things. I'm sure there'll be things to talk about. But we're going to go to Stuttgart Motors phone lines right now, and we're going to talk with former House Majority Leader, Democrat from the gentleman from Elliott County, Mr. Rocky Atkins. Rocky, how you doing, man?
9: I'm doing good today. How you guys doing?
0: Oh, just dandy.
1: We're doing great, sir. Doing great. Thank you so much for calling in.
9: Well, dandy where I come from is good, so I'm glad to hear that.
0: So are you like, Jared and I were laughing earlier, are you out fishing, or are you sitting on a front porch picking the banjo? You're unemployed at the moment.
9: Well, really not unemployed. You know, I'm still pretty busy. A lot of things going on in my life right now, but, mostly good things. Yes, I did, retire this past Friday from the governor's office. What a great honor it was to be the senior advisor of Governor Andy Beshear over the last 6.5 years. And what a great honor it was to serve in the Kentucky House and all the different capacities that I have the opportunity to serve in. So, you know, public service has been really special to me and continues to be. And, you know, I've enjoyed it and I continue to enjoy it. And, you know, I'm not done yet. Still looking forward to staying involved, still being in the arena and trying to make good things happen for Kentucky.
0: Talk a little bit about, if you would, you know, I'm good friends and do a lot of work with the Cole County Judge Coalition, with the Magistrates Commissioners Association, the County Judge Association. And, you know, I know your party had got struggles at times in rural Kentucky, I think would be a fair way to say it. But, you know, when I go to those groups, one Democrat that you'll never hear a bad word about there is Rocky Atkins. Talk a little bit about your work, because I know you've really kind of been the conduit for those guys, the county judges in the fiscal courts, kind of into state government. And I know they've really appreciated all you've done for them.
9: Well, I appreciate that. You know, since I've been in Frankfort, you know, I've been on the ground, in the trenches kind of guy. I've been out there with them in their counties and watched their good work, and have been involved with them and what they do every day, which, you know, being a county judge and a magistrate is a tough job. That's the people that are on the ground. They're in the counties. They're the ones seeing the people every day. If the road's not the way it needs to be, or if they need city water, if they need something to happen at a certain place throughout their county. And, you know, to go to their conferences and have a chance to get to know them and a chance to get to speak at their conferences has been a great honor for me. Being from rural Kentucky and, you know, being around the economies that have driven rural Kentucky and from eastern Kentucky to western Kentucky and other parts of Kentucky, you know, I think I relate with what they do, and I think I relate to them as individuals. I mean, I'm one of them, to be very honest. And, you know, I just shoot straight with them. And you know, I don't look to see what letter somebody's got out from their name. You know, I look to see who I can work with and how we can build this better Kentucky. And I think that magistrates, commissioners, county judges, they sense that. And I think when people feel like that they, number one, they like you. Number two, they feel like that, you know, this guy's a whole lot like us and he's a person we can approach. And really, that's who I am, and that's how I've worked during my full time in public service. But, you know, I'm a on-the-ground, in-the-trenches kind of guy. I'm not a behind-the-desk kind of guy. I think that's what public service is about, and that's exactly what the County Judges Association, the Magistrates and Commissioners Association, when I go talk to those groups and I talk to local officials, I think they have a good sense that, you know, Rocky's been around this a while and he gets it. He understands it. He's a guy we can work with. And, I feel that when I go, I feel I have a personal relationship with those folks that serve at the local level.
0: And I tell you, whether it's political or policy related, if I got to go into battle with anybody, I'll take the magistrates and the commissioners and the county judges any day, because they know how to move votes, man. They know how to move votes. They know how to organize people, and they know what's really going on the ground.
9: Could not agree more, because they're the people out there in the precincts. They're the people out there on the ground every day. They're the folks that have the relationships throughout the communities, and that's who people in those counties really know. They know the county judge. They know their magistrate. They know their commissioner. And, you know, the calls I get from judges and commissioners and magistrates are calls that basically are coming from constituents through them. So, you know, this has been one of the things I've really enjoyed about serving the years I've served, and is developing relationships, not only from a political standpoint, but developing personal relationships. I think what I've enjoyed as much as anything else is from being in the political arena and being in public service is the thousands of people I've met along the way that I would not have met unless I had been in the arena I've been in for the last several years. So really what I've enjoyed about it, you know, is like I said, going to these conferences, and they give me an opportunity to get on stage and speak. And from that, you know, the folks you represent, the folks you're around, they know me. And I think if people really know who you are, then they are willing to trust you and develop friendships with you. And, you know, I believe trust and friendship's not given. I think you have to earn it. And those folks talk to you about me. I think I've earned their trust, and I think I've earned their friendship.
1: Rocky, it's Jared real quick. You mentioned that you served in the administration just recently, and you're very proud of it. What are some of the top two, three things that happened while you were there that you're extremely proud of?
9: Well, I'm going to mention the first I'm not proud of, but it's something that needs to be mentioned. We faced the most unprecedented challenges of any administration in my lifetime, for sure. In office for 3 months, COVID comes, and I mean, it's a pandemic that nobody knows the impact and knows, you know, really what to do, and had to make really tough decisions to try to protect our people. But and then 15 now federally declared natural disasters, from tornadoes to flooding. I mentioned that not as something I'm proud of, but I am proud of the way that that we responded. I'm proud of the way the governor provided leadership to, you know, to have teams on the ground and to be there that day, the next morning, and still there for the long haul. I'm just really proud of how we really got good at doing something that I wish we hadn't gotten good at, but we did, because it's happened so much. But coming out of all of that, I'm really proud of the momentum that Kentucky has. I mean, we've experienced the most historic economic development announcements in the history of Kentucky. We've had over 1,300 new locations and expansions of industrial complexes and businesses throughout Kentucky over the last 6.5 years, created over 70,000 new jobs at Kentucky's highest wages in the history of Kentucky. Then you turn the page and you go to the infrastructure part and the projects that are underway as we speak. And I'll mention three of those, and there's more. But the Brent Spence Bridge has now broken ground. It's under construction, a huge project up in the Covington, Cincinnati area to open up that traffic flow on I-75. You know, down in Henderson, the I-69 bridge approach project that's going on down there to connect I-69 Evansville over into Henderson to open up that part of western Kentucky. And then, Jared, one I'm really proud of that's under construction right now is the Mountain Parkway.
1: Oh, yeah.
9: Finished. Major four-lane highway from all the way from Prestonsburg back to I-64 at Winchester to open up a region of Kentucky that helped build America, without question. The folks the region of America that helped build America, Eastern Kentucky and the folks that mined the coal, that did all those things to help provide the power that created the Industrial Revolution, that created the greatest middle class ever known to the world. But to see a major four-lane highway and the opportunity of opening that region up and a chance to diversify the economy of that region to bring hope and opportunity once again. I'm very proud of the things we've mentioned. There's more than that, but I'm very proud of those things that I just mentioned.
1: Yeah, that was definitely a very, very, never a dull moment during the Beshear's second term.
9: No.
1: So what do you think's next for Kentucky? When you look at the future of Kentucky 5 to 10 years now, what do you see?
9: Well, you know, I see a transformation in our economy, to be very honest. You know, the industries that we have recruited and the projects that we've announced, I mean, you look at Toyota. I mean, they've invested over $2 billion over the last couple of years, but it's all about innovation. You know, the new vehicle they're building there and the line you put in to do it. So if you look at the innovation, just mentioning Toyota, and then you look at the metals industry across Kentucky, everything from Novellus to, you know, down into Logan Aluminum, up into North American Stainless, Nucor, all of that. I mean, it's innovation. You don't see smokestacks anymore. It's innovation that's coming to Kentucky. And then, you know, you look at what's going on I-65 and, you know, big announcements on I-64 from Shelbyville. But these industries that we've announced, you know, they're about the economy of the future. They're about the technology of the future that's going to need the workforce of the future. So, you know, I really see Kentucky being in an unbelievable position. Our logistics has a lot to do with that. I mean, we built out our interstate highway system the way nobody else has. We have two major airports that export globally 24 hours a day. We have river, we have great rail. And then the logistics of where we're located, we're seeing unbelievable expansion of the economy here in Kentucky. And to watch that grow to all regions, and that's the challenge, to make sure it does grow to all regions. You know, it's about a hope and opportunity. And I think what people worry about more than anything else when they get up every day, do they have a good job to put food on the table and a roof over their head? Do they live in a community with good roads and bridges that's safe for their family? Do they have a good hospital to provide health care if they get sick? You know, do they have good quality schools, the best for their kids to go to? Do they live in a safe community? And I think that's what we need to concentrate our time on. But, you know, being a former athlete, the word momentum is so important. And when you look at the what momentum means, if you look at what's going on in Kentucky right now and you see the momentum of record-breaking job announcements, record-breaking economic development projects, you see the credit rating agencies upgrading Kentucky to positive and what that means for us moving forward. When you see, you know, Site Selection Magazine putting us in the top five when it comes to private sector investment and the environment in Kentucky. And I'd like to say this, you know, economic development's a team sport. And it's a team sport that there's enough credit to go around for everyone. The governor has provided unbelievable leadership in this area. He's built confidence in CEOs and others to make decisions. Our economic development cabinet and that team from energy and environment to housing, building, and all of these different agencies that are a part of the team, you know, to help get those industries speed to market, which is so important. You know, the legislature, you know, I served there. The legislature is part in helping provide what's needed, incentives, infrastructure money, and those kind of things to give us the ability in the executive branch to use that to help make us competitive in recruiting business and industry. And then from the local level, you got to have strong leadership locally from judges and mayors and industrial authorities that work together as a team. And that's the reason I say when we talk about all of this excitement and we talk about all of this celebration that we've had and all this momentum, it's a team effort and it's a team sport. And we need to keep that moving forward, because at the end of the day, we can talk about all these other things that are controversial, all these other things. But at the end of the day, it's about whether somebody has a good job. It's about hope and opportunity. And it's about bringing that kind of prosperity to Kentucky and continuing that momentum into the future.
0: Rocky, you and I first met 15 years ago doing doing coal industry stuff, doing promoting industry, and you out there as majority leader speaking up for the industry. You know, obviously, East Kentucky, West Kentucky is taking a hit. Coal severance taxes are at all time low, and that takes money out of the operating budgets of those counties. You know, a lot of these projects they're great, and this isn't a partisan knock. It's just factual because it's hard to put things in East Kentucky, especially. You know, those projects are going to Golden Triangle areas that already have some jobs. You know, talk a little bit about what you see as the future for East and West Kentucky as we see these. Well, 'cause we'd love coal to come back. I know you would. I know I would. But it's

0: eyeing, you know, that Northeast Kentucky area where you got good infrastructure, a river, and you got good industrial property, and you got a good interstate highway system as well. You got a good airport there close by. But the reason I mentioned the Mountain Parkway is that I believe that opens up the kind of infrastructure we've got to have in Eastern Kentucky to really grow and draw the attention of CEOs, business, and industry. And let me tell you why I believe that. I think both of you all know what our number one export industry is. And let me just say that our export industries broke every record the last 2 years, now at over $50 billion in exports of things that are made here in Kentucky. But if you look what the Mountain Parkway does, and if we have build-ready sites, industrial sites, if you look what's going on in the Carolinas, and our number one export industry happens to be the aerospace aviation industry. That's our number one export industry at about $16 billion. So the reason I mention that, the Mountain Parkway goes, it opens up U.S. 23, it opens up back into I-64. You're in a very good location of a logistics. So look at what they do in the Carolinas. They do a lot of the same advanced manufacturing there that we do in Kentucky. And advanced manufacturing, as you know, is a tremendous employer for us here in Kentucky. I mean, I don't know the exact number, but I think it's 200 and some thousand people work in advanced manufacturing in Kentucky. But if you look at the Carolinas and you look at what they do a lot of the same things. And there's a lot of product moving back and forth, basically along that circle that you could draw. And from Kentucky, you know, we can be the 2/3 of the population in a 24-hour drive. But when I look at the supply chain that has to service these advanced industry locations, all of a sudden the center of supply chain could be this area in Eastern Kentucky where we're opening up this unbelievable infrastructure for industry to locate because of logistics. And I believe that we're going to see brighter days for Eastern Kentucky. We got great leadership throughout Eastern Kentucky. County judges working hard, industrial authorities working really hard. We're establishing industrial parks that are build-ready sites. And when you get the logistics and you get the infrastructure into it, and then I want to mention one thing that we have that a lot of people don't mention that's key for economic development is our general aviation airports.
1: Yeah.
0: I mean, man, you the Big Sandy Airport, or you go to Pikeville's Airport, you go to Hazard's Airport, and you start looking at this general aviation, I think that the Mountain Parkway means more than just the four-lane highway. I think the Mountain Parkway means really a highway to hope and opportunity for the future and a chance to diversify the economy so people can stay in that region, raise their family in that region, put food on the table, a roof over the head. Let me tell you the goal. What really drives me every day is this. The only time anybody should have to leave any region of Kentucky, the only time is that they want to leave, not that they have to leave. And that's what we're trying to work for every day. And I really think that we have an opportunity to really do good things for every region of Kentucky, including the rural parts of this state.
1: Rocky, we got 2 minutes left with you. Any comment on the Fox 56 news report that came out Monday that you may have something else to talk about your future here in the next week or so?
0: Well, I will have more comments to make and more updates to make in the next few days. I would encourage you to stay tuned. I think when we started this interview, I told you that I'm not done yet. I still have fire in the belly to help build this better Kentucky. So you'll be hearing more from me in a few days, and we'll be updating folks on my future plans for the future and my plans for the Commonwealth of Kentucky.
1: All right, Cacus. We'll hopefully see you at a fancy farm here in a couple of weeks.
0: I'll be there.
1: All
0: right. Look forward to it.
1: Thanks for tuning in, Larry Glover Live. Trey Watson, Jared Smith. We'll be back tomorrow. Send in for Larry. 590 WVLK. Cruisers coming up next.
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22: Reassurance on Capitol Hill. Elisa Brady, Fox News. It's a common theme at three confirmation hearings, one of them for Dr. Erica Schwartz, the president's pick to lead the CDC.
23: Schwartz served as deputy surgeon general in the first Trump administration. She's a retired public health service rear admiral, telling Senate Help Committee members today that she's always stood up for what is true and right.
24: You have my assurances that I will do that. I will never betray the science, ever. I will go where the science leads us. I will not have predetermined answers to conclusions.
23: Schwartz commits to restoring trust post-COVID as Democrat lawmakers criticize turnover at the CDC.
22: Fox's Alexandria Hoff, the former CDC director, was ousted after a dispute with the health secretary over vaccine policy. Dr. Schwartz also telling a Senate panel she would look into why mandatory surveillance of cyclospora was ended last year. That's the parasite driving the current outbreak of a stomach illness in more than 30 states, suspected of being linked to lettuce. But the specific source still under investigation. Acting Attorney General Todd Blanche also facing lawmakers, insisting he would not use the Justice Department for political purposes if confirmed as AG. Former federal prosecutor Jay Clayton facing questions from Democratic Senator Mark Warner about his qualifications to be Director of National Intelligence.
25: If you get this job, you're going to have intimacy with all of the nation's top closely guarded secrets.
26: As the U.S. Attorney for the Southern District of New York, I've gained significant national security experience.
22: Clayton says that includes cases involving foreign terrorist groups, counter-espionage, and the abuse of communications platforms. A fifth day of strikes on Iran.
27: President Trump said that the strikes are going to continue and expand against the regime. Well, this morning, U.S. Central Command announced around 6 a.m. Eastern time that they were striking once again during the daytime Iranian territory.
22: Fox's Trey Yinks, the president ramping up pressure on Iran to make a deal. 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
4: Right now, and it feels like 98 with the heat index values. Clear tonight, low 72, sunny, hot, and humid again. Tomorrow, high 92, sunny with an increasing chance of showers and thunderstorms on Friday and a high of 88. And then partly sunny, chance for showers and thundershowers Saturday, 87. It's 92, feels like 98 right now at 97.3 FM and 590 AM WVLK.
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0: Good time music from Led Zeppelin. Hot Dog from In Through the Outdoor on this National Hot Dog Day as we celebrate something that is, well, pretty bad for us, actually, in terms of its nutritional content. And then, of course, all the preservatives that are in there to preserve the hot dog. But yet we eat it. It's probably because it's easy. You know, hot dog, it's easy. Hot dogs, you can boil them. You can microwave them. I don't recommend the microwave. Boiling a hot dog, first of all, that's the only way you do a chili dog. You put it on a griddle or something, and you don't grill a hot dog and then use it for a chili dog. Take it from me, a guy from Cincinnati. I've seen the little wieners on like a griddle, or you boil them. I don't recommend the microwaving, but you can stick them in a broiler, you can grill them, I mean, and then they're just easy. You know, it's like a banana. You know, just you can eat it with or without the bun. It doesn't matter. So it's an easy, fun food. Kids, of course. And then, of course, when did the hot dog graduate to the corn dog? Where we put a corn breading around the dog and stuck it on a stick. Anyway, happy hot dog day. And it's good to have you with us here today. It is Cruiser and Crew, and we've got a lot to talk about today with some folks coming on the broadcast over the course of the next several hours. And we'd like to talk to you, 859-253-5959. That is our main phone line. And it's also the number for the Stuttgart Motors text line. The email address is cruiser@wvlkam.com. This is kind of an amazing story. And I guess there's been movies about this before. Oh, wait. Let me stop right there. I'm doing a little audible. I'm calling an audible. A little self-editing here. I just looked up at the TV, and I did happen to turn the TV over to Fox because I knew at 3 o'clock today is this huge semifinal game here in the World Cup. It's between England and, who is it, Argentina, isn't it? And these two teams, in the words of the old Keith Jackson, they just plain don't like each other. This is known as the greatest rivalry in sport. Yankees, Red Sox, Ohio State, Michigan, North Carolina, Duke. There are a lot of people in sports that say that nothing comes close to the 64-year-old World Cup feud that is England and Argentina. And so they're playing right now to see who will take on Spain in the World Cup final. The star-studded World Cup final. Oh, they're announcing more celebrities. The star-studded closing ceremony at MetLife Stadium for the World Cup Games will feature a special appearance from Tom Cruise. Now, he'll have some way of showing up. He'll either parachute in or, I don't know, they'll blast him out of a cannon or something. Seems like he's the new, what was that guy's name, Super Dave? Was it Super Dave? Super Dave Osborne. Well, you know, every time Cruise has a Mission Impossible movie out, and look, I give the guy props. I mean, he's a movie star, and he's done some dangerous stunts that he probably doesn't have to do and probably makes movie studios very, very nervous and other people who work in the world of Tom Cruise. But anyway, he's going to be there. I don't know how he'll arrive. Robbie Williams, there's an Italian singer, Justin Bieber. He's headlining the 11-minute halftime show, joined by Madonna, Coldplay, and Shakira. Jennifer Hudson will perform the United States national anthem ahead of the match. Influencer iShowSpeed is expected to appear during the festivities. Well, set your DVRs. President Trump is slated to attend the final. Well, okay, he didn't go to the inaugural game. Well, he'll sit up there with the FIFA president. He'll also, along with the FIFA president, present the World Cup trophy to the winning team. FIFA's urged ticket holders get there early, warning fans to expect heightened security and longer entry lines around the stadium. So that's for the final. But anyway, these two countries have had a long running feud. There's an unconditional hatred and a 74-day war that was fought between these two countries on the high seas. And for just the fifth time in over 150 years, England and Argentina are vying for a place in the final of the World Cup. Right now, it's nothing. So this is a big grudge match, high intensity. There's history here. Never mind that Argentina learned the game from English sailors or that the two countries haven't met in competition for 24 years. In fact, it got to the point that I guess some of the chants that were going to be made even got FIFA's attention, or at least some people wanted FIFA's attention on this, saying that maybe some of the chants that the Argentina fans would be engaging in would be unfair. There's something, the Malvinas are Argentine. I don't know what that means, but there was a banner that the players held up back in 2014. Well, then FIFA fined the Argentina team because it doesn't allow any military imagery on flags or banners. There's been other chants in the past that Argentina has faced criticism for. They had one of the players for Argentina in 2024 had to apologize for a video he posted. There's this song, I guess, that gets the people in England all riled up. I don't know all the history of this, but I've read a couple of pieces. That's why I bring it to your attention about just, I guess, how big this rivalry. This is one of these rivalries that's historic, I guess, in nature. Historic because there's more than just sports that divide these two teams. On-field controversies, too, on-field. So they've had on-field and off-field tension, notwithstanding the 1982 Falklands War between these two countries. So anyway, we'll keep you up to date on what's going on there with the World Cup game. Because if there's one thing about soccer that I do know, I can look at the score. And I understand that. I got that. And right now it's nothing. All right, here's the other story I started to talk about. And this is something that's been depicted in movies or sitcoms before, but this happened in real life. In Grafton, North Dakota, there's two guys that are suing a medical center there because they claim they were switched at birth in 1988. A 2023 DNA test revealed that they had been raised by each other's biological families. According to court documents, the Unity Medical Center denies all allegations in the complaint. Now, here's the really freaky thing about this story. That day, there were only two babies born in the entire hospital. On that whole day, only two babies. You only had one job. And you had a 50-50 chance of screwing it up, and you screwed it up. Only two babies, and they allegedly, at least, they gave them to the wrong parents. And I guess nobody noticed. Were the names wrong on the little, you know, they give them that little wristband. Was the name wrong there? For 35 years, Jeremy Morrison and Kyle Bylan have lived about a county apart in North Dakota. They celebrated milestones with their families, first words, first steps, birthdays, and life goals. They never knew they'd been living their lives with the wrong identities. Elizabeth O'Toole and Terry Morrison welcomed their son Jeremy in the early morning of January 28, 1988. About 10 hours later, Evelyn Newton and Keith Bylan greeted their new baby Kyle, the only two babies born that day at the Unity Medical Center in Grafton. The families didn't learn the truth until 2023 when Kyle Bylan took a DNA test to learn more about his mother's German heritage. We had all the family members go into a professional facility locally and do paternity tests and DNA tests to determine who's actually related to whom, and the results were overwhelming that these two, now men, now grown men, were switched at birth when they were babies, according to Tim O'Keefe, a partner in the law firm of O'Keefe, O'Brien, and Lyson. They're representing the families. The families are suing the hospital for negligence and emotional distress. One of the men still has the wristband from the hospital with the wrong name. But I guess the parent, we don't look, I guess. That's my baby. They gave me a baby, and it's got to be my baby. The names, I guess the wrong names were on the wristband. In fact, one of the men said, O'Keefe said, I still got the wristband. It's got the wrong name on it. This is a small rural community in North Dakota, and wow. So what do you do? I mean, you know, the parents you know aren't really your parents. I mean, biologically, they're not your parents. But they have loved you, they've raised you, they celebrated, as I mentioned earlier, all your big life achievements, your first words, your first steps, your graduation, you know, all those things. How do you just turn around and go, well, yeah, they switched us at birth. Sorry, I'm out of here. I'm going to go back to my real parents. Aren't your real parents now the ones that raised you all these years? I mean, it's now, what, 35 years or something later, 30-some years later? Or, well, close to 40, 38 years. And these guys only lived about a county apart with the wrong parents. That's just, you know, you hear about this sometimes, or you know, I guess it's possible, or there's been sitcoms or movies and where this has been depicted. But, wow, the DNA test showed they were raised by each other's biological family. So what would you do? Your family is, I don't know. That'd be an awkward dinner, wouldn't it? You get the two sons together and you bring their parents, and I don't know. There's no handbook on how to handle that, is there? All right. Let's see what's going on with the parasite. We've got two cases of this cyclosporiasis. We have two cases of this now in Lexington, in Fayette County. The Kentucky Department for Public Health says we are at least one of 17 states experiencing an increase. The state's investigating 100 reported cases with 55 confirmed so far. So that continues. But we have, where did I pull that story? There was a story out today that listed Kentucky, and I guess it was in the Courier Journal or something. Here's all the cases. I still don't have it pinpointed as to where it is. What's going on at the farmer's market? You know, is that going to hurt the farmer's market? Because obviously this has got people consumed about eating fruits and vegetables, and we need to eat more fruits and vegetables. And this is the time of year when farmer's markets, of course, when farmers bring what they've grown to market, and there's farmer's markets almost every day, if not every day, here in Lexington. Lexington Farmers Market spokesperson Kelly Mackey said local farmers may offer a safer option during the outbreak. She says it would be a really good option during this time because you know it's local, it's here, and it's fresh. So I guess if it doesn't have to be transported quite as far as maybe something you would buy in the supermarket that might have come from Florida or California or the Carolinas or somewhere, the farmer's market may actually be the better place to get the fruits and vegetables, it would seem to me, because they hadn't traveled as far. There aren't as many instances where some parasite could have hitched a ride. But there are restaurants, like I mentioned yesterday, Bluegrass Kitchen in Berea, posting to social media it was temporarily closing its salad bar out of an abundance of caution, and various other restaurants here in town. Most restaurants have not gone as far as the Bluegrass Kitchen, but they are Jason's Deli in Lexington. We're thoroughly washing produce hours before opening, regardless of the outbreak. So I guess they do that all the time. Triple wash everything on the salad bar. Cassie Prather, who's the public health director for the Woodford County Health Department, said washing fruits and vegetables thoroughly and cooking them when appropriate can help reduce the risk of contracting the illness. Washing vegetables and cooking them. Now, you could cook the vegetables. Now, cooking does release or remove, doesn't it, some of the nutritional value? Prather says, cook them to at least 155 degrees Fahrenheit. I guess that'll kill the parasite if there's one in there. But anyway, interesting take on the farmer's market. And it would seem to me, that seemed logical to me. How concerned are you about this outbreak? There are two reported cases in Lexington right now, and there may be cases that obviously have not been reported. All right. Once again, our phone number, 859-253-5959. That's also the number for the Stuttgart Motors text line. Bill Meck coming up. Jamie Clark also on the way with a home energy update. And a little later, we're going to talk about Enhanced 911. I don't know if you followed this much, but it's the next generation of 911. Governor Beshear announcing a statewide implementation of Next Generation 911 back in June. It's basically an upgrade to the 911 service. And so we're going to talk to the director of Lexington's Enhanced 911 about what this service does. They're also looking for staff. Have you seen them run commercials on television? So we'll talk about 911 staffing, because I remember there, I don't know if it's a pervasive problem now, but I do remember there was an issue where some people's 911 calls would go unanswered, or would take a while for the dispatcher. They put you on, I don't know if they put you on hold or not, but I was hearing some complaints that if you called 911 in Lexington, sometimes you didn't get an immediate response. So staffing, just like a lot of other vocations and jobs. I mean, look at our police. We're way under where we should be, so it's probably not illogical to think that 911's got some staffing problems, too. Also, we'll talk about the funding mechanism for 911 in Lexington, because my understanding was one line of funding came from a tax on the bill if you had a landline phone. Well, I don't imagine that's very enriching anymore. The state does maybe has some kind of a fee on your cell phone bill. Anyway, we'll talk about enhanced 911. That'll be in our 5 o'clock hour. And we're glad you're here. Let's take a break, check the weather, and continue on. Cruiser and Crew, 97.3 FM and 590 AM WVOK.
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0: Thing is, the last couple days, Friday it'll be sunny, not quite as hot, 88, still be humid, but an increasing chance for showers and thunderstorms, and then partly sunny with a chance for showers and thundershowers on Saturday. And 87, 92 feels like 98. 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
16: As someone who's been married nearly 25 years, I'll tell you, there's a lot of great things about having a spouse. And according to a new study out of the University of Miami Health System, marriage might even be linked to a lower risk of cancer. Why? While the researchers said people who are married are less likely to engage in risky behavior, they're more likely to get a nudge to go to regular preventive medicine appointments and screenings, and they have a partner to share the load of family obligations, household chores, and finances. No one is saying you should get married in the pursuit of better health, but if you are single, how can you build a strong support system to maybe get some of these same benefits? Do your own research, find out what's important, and then hold members of your squad accountable and let them hold you accountable as well. That can provide a lot of support. I'm Dr. Sanjay Gupta, helping you live a better life.
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0: Tom Thurman. Is it appropriate now to have an age cap or mandatory retirement age for members of Congress? That is our question of the day at WVLKAM.com. There was a poll that was done by NPR, PBS, and Marist that found that, get this, 8 in 10 are in favor of setting age caps. You know, term limits would do the same thing, but, I mean, we've been around the bend on the term limits for how long now, and nothing's happened. So, I guess an age cap. Now, I don't think they would ever do this, but you are seeing Democrats. I mean, there's some aggressive Democratic voters and advocacy groups that are going after older members of the Democratic Party that are on the primary ballot. But 8 out of 10 in this poll are in favor of setting age caps as well as term limits for members of Congress. And neither of those ideas is being seriously considered by Congress. This is an 80-20 issue, okay? 80% of Americans think, yeah, I think this would be a pretty good idea. And Congress is like, huh? Well, I didn't hear you. I didn't catch that. Poll found that 78% of Democrats support both age caps and term limits. 83% of Republicans backed maximum age limits. And nearly 9 in 10 supported term limits. Poll found there were minimal differences when comparing generations. Older voters were just as likely to support age caps and term limits as younger voters. There's a consensus, this according to Jean Twinge, professor of psychology at San Diego State University, who studies generational differences. She asked, people can be in office longer, but should they? I think what this poll shows is a lot of people think the answer to that is no. There seems to be a consensus that if you're going to be an effective leader, you shouldn't be 80 years old. You know, it's hard to argue with that. Now, I 80 years old, 75 or 80 would be good for me. I think 65 is still too young. I think 70 is too young. You can still be vital at that age. But as I said a number of times when we were watching Biden fumble around, people do 80 differently. Now, yes, there are no question there's some people in their 80s, man, and they will kick any young guy's butt in just about anything. Maybe not a physical competition, but you know what I'm saying. They're still sharp. They're still vital. They're still aware. But that's not always going to be the rule. And, you know, normally by the time you get in your 80s, I'm surprised some of these guys in their 80s can still travel in the way that they do. You know, maybe they're still astute mentally, but the travel, you know, flying back and forth between your district and Washington all the time, or flying around your state, I would imagine all the travel, and occasionally these guys take overseas fact-finding / vacations, whatever you want to call it, tours. Now, when you break down the age of Congress compared to the rest of the American workforce, the median age of a worker in the U.S. is 42 years old. So that means half the workers in the U.S. are under 42, half are over. On Capitol Hill, the median age is 58 for members of the House and 65 in the Senate. The current Congress is now the third oldest in U.S. history and has seen five members die since last March. And all five of those members were 65 years old or older. So what do you think? Our question of the day at WVLKAM.com. We have more of a split on this than the 80-20 that was seen in the poll that I just referenced. All right. when we come back a little bit on this Iran war. I guess we should get used to Trump hitting it hard, hard, hard. And I've been talking about backup routes or workarounds. Well, Iran's looking at that, too, and looking at other ways to take out shipping in that region of the world, including the Red Sea, and they get their buddies the Houthis to enforce it, which could then cause real supply chain problems. This is really a mess. Speaking of polls, more Americans believe that this war is going to drag on than not and that gas prices are going to rise. 79% of respondents believe the U.S. military actions in Iran will go on for an extended period of time. On the other hand, only 18% of respondents believe the war will end pretty quickly. Only 37% of respondents in the latest poll said they approved of the airstrikes. That was one of several mistakes the administration made. They never got the country behind this. So we'll talk about that. Also, there's a, most of these media, well, how should I? Well, they're rankings. These media rankings of the best cities for this, the best states for that, you know, all this kind of stuff. You know, normally, yeah, I might bring them up from time to time. They may make for some casual conversation. But the one the CNBC put out this week has actually made some people angry. And it doesn't make any sense to me either, so we'll touch on that as well, too. That and more on the way. Cruiser and Crew at 97.3 FM and 590 AM WVLK. It's a hot and humid afternoon, 92 degrees, 98, the heat index value. Clear tonight, low 72, sunny, hot and humid again tomorrow, high 92, 88 on Friday. With an increasing chance for showers and thunderstorms, partly sunny chance for showers and thundershowers on Saturday and a high of 87. Once again, sunny, hot, 92 at 97.3 FM and 590 AM WVLK.
1: I'm Jack Patty. Join Emily Wilhoit and me tomorrow morning from 6 until 10. We'll talk about the latest in technology with the Kentucky Tech NATO, James Mason. Man, is he good. We also have the world's foremost authority on the value of vinyl, Mighty John Marshall. The record guy will be with us, and Chuck McKee will tell you what it's worth right here on 97.3 FM WVLK.
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0: Various matters, just, well, because they're seniors. I mean, there's certain things about your life that are going to change and certain things that you need to know, and so Amada Senior Care has always been a good counselor for that. And another thing that they do is they put loving, compassionate caregivers in homes throughout Central Kentucky, either to aid friend and family members that are already taking care of someone who's ailing and can't keep up with the household chores anymore, or even maybe some of the personal hygiene chores like bathing and dressing themselves. And they're also available for you if you are in a situation, and a lot of older people are now living by themselves. You know, this whole gray divorce business. 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
0: Still nothing, nothing. Oh, okay, we got a little shoving going on. You know, the whole idea of the red card in soccer is because of these two teams. Yeah, the red card, which is, you know, we remember hearing about the red card when the American player got flagged, and then Trump called the FIFA guy, and the FIFA guy said, well, we were already on this anyway, and, you know, we're going to reinstate the American. Remember all that with the red card thing? Yeah, the whole red card started between these two teams. They had a match once in one of their five games, England and Argentina, that was so violent that it prompted the introduction of red cards. A goal so controversial, it became known as the hand of God. A goal so sublime, it became known as the goal of the century. Allegations of vile racism, endless chants about the Falkland Islands, and the ejection of soccer icon David Beckham, and an effigy of a player hanged outside a London pub. I mean, this goes a little far, doesn't it? Oh, is it penalty kick time here? Yeah, that's what it looks like. See, I'm learning a little bit about this game. Well, there, I told you there was some shoving just now. These two nations have shared the pitch 14 times. Nine of those were exhibitions, though. The other five all at a World Cup. But, you know, when sports rivalries are sanitized and milked and ESPN, you know, promoting the heck out of it and everything else, I mean, this one has a special little tinge of ugliness to it. I mean, these two teams just plain don't like each other. Uh-oh. Do we have a goal here? We got some questionable call here. I can't watch that and do this. I'll just watch the scoreboard, and if I see anything move, I'll tell you. 859-253-5959. CNBC, that's our phone line and Stuttgart Motors text line. All right, CNBC comes out with one of these lists. One of these lists, and what was it? It was the best and worst states to live in for 2026. Okay, so you get this stuff from Wallet Hub. You get this. I mean, there are insurance companies that put out these kinds of lists, and they make fodder for conversation, or sometimes they can be controversial. But this one really is controversial because of what CNBC did differently with this survey, in which they weighted quality of life more heavily than usual this time than they have in the past. These rankings are now in their 20th year. And there are people that are incensed, and it really doesn't make a whole lot of sense when you look at the states that people have moved to, where people have voted with their feet. CNBC ranked Texas as one of the 10 worst states to live in for 2026, and the worst state is Tennessee. Now, let me just give you the U-Haul Growth Index list of states that people are actually moving to. Funny thing, Texas and Tennessee are on top of that list. Florida and North Carolina are on that list too. This was CNBC was using more, I think, more political ideology, and they were adding quality of life issues that would be more associated with the liberals. air quality, child care, inclusiveness of state laws, and reproductive rights were included in the score. Under the new methodology, quality of life makes up 11.6 of a state's overall score. Crime rates, air quality, health care, child care, inclusiveness of state laws, and reproductive rights. Texas got a score of 78 out of a possible 290 points. Pitiful. Child care and air quality were the only strengths. Tennessee fared the worst, 64 points out of 290. Air quality, lone bright spot. You mean not even Dolly? Unsurprisingly, all 10 states on the worst list run by Republican governors. Now, maybe inclusivity is a quality of life essential? States affirming gender ideology and expansive abortion access? Is that why people move? I'm sure there are probably some people that have moved to a state for that reason, but not most. And when you look at the states that people are moving to, and a lot of this is driven by affordability, CNBC ranked Texas second among the nation's top 10 economies. Dozens of major companies have relocated or expanded in Texas. Ask California about that. California's on the list as one of the best states to live in. It's an economic powerhouse, but it checks all those quality of life progressive boxes. Now, we want to live in a state that protects women, protects the unborn. I mean, many people want to live in those kinds of states. They don't penalize people for not having health insurance. They don't dodge they don't push, rather, gender ideology on other people's kids in the classroom. States like Texas would call laws like that protective. But it really doesn't make sense for CNBC to rank these two states, particularly Texas and Tennessee, as the worst states to live in. And I can pull more stuff out of my show file if you want me to, more statistics over and over and over again. People moving out of, was the last week or the week before last? I think it was the South that was the only region of the country, and it wasn't much, that had an actual increase in population. The World Cup fans have been down there in Texas just talking about the culture and the people, said the Texans were kind and friendly and hospitable. And I think those values, the neighborliness and the affordability. Maybe climate, climate may play, I want to go somewhere warmer. Climate may play into it as well, too, but I think just, hey, how do I think I'm going to get along here? Am I going to like the people here? I haven't been to Texas very much, but I've been to Tennessee a lot, and Tennessee is a beautiful state. Tennessee has a lot of pretty area, of course, the mountains and all that. I don't think this CNBC study is going to cause a great migration from Texas and Tennessee back to, back to some East Coast states or whatever. Oh, I got to get out of Texas now, or I got to get out of Tennessee. It is one of the worst states to live in, according to CNBC. You look at these lists and they're pretty benign. But then when you look closer at this list, it's like, what? Tennessee and Texas? Among the worst states to live in? That doesn't seem to jive with what most people believe. If you look at the statistics. Now, Illinois has gotten so bad that there are a couple of dozen or actually more, 33 counties to be exact, in Illinois that want to leave Illinois. Yeah, I don't put a lot of stock in these stories because I don't think that you hear threats of secession, but it never happens. It never amounts to anything. Well, yesterday I see a editorial in the Chicago Tribune. Growing downstate Illinois secessionist movement deserves more than smirks from Chicagoland. Over the past several years, voters in total of 33 Illinois counties have approved non-binding referendums supporting secession from Illinois. In November, voters in 7 more Illinois counties will consider similar advisory questions. Now, most of these are generally their rural and small town communities across western, central, and southern Illinois. Among those that have approved a referendum, Iroquois County along the Indiana border is the closest to Cook County, roughly 100 miles south of downtown Chicago. Its population's about 26,000. They want to get out of Illinois. Well, the Bears want to get out of Illinois. My God, if you can't keep the Bears. But here's the Chicago Tribune in their editorial. It's simply becoming harder to dismiss the effort as political curiosity. This looks more like the living, breathing representation of the lingering sentiment among plenty of downstate Illinois residents that their voice doesn't matter here. It reflects a deeper sense of alienation from Chicagoland and Springfield, state capital, that state leaders ignore at their own peril. Now, the governor said back in August of last year to the would-be secessionists, I'd like you to get involved and make it a better place by working together with us, but if you want to leave, then get up and move. Like the Seattle mayor. Oh, you're going to take your big salary, your big taxable salary and your business with you because you don't like my taxes? Bye. Yeah, we'll see how she feels about that when your productivity and a big chunk of your tax base leaves. Anyway, look, Kentucky's a state, too, that battles with this sort of urban-rural tension thing, right? I'm not close enough to the situation to know if that's the case here, but there's a Chicago Tribune coming out with an editorial about this going, Chicago and Springfield need to pay more attention than they are. It obviously shows that in Illinois and maybe in other states, culturally and economically, you could be in Illinois, but yet you exist in two different places. Downstate residents don't simply disagree with Chicago politically. They feel looked down upon, misunderstood, and ignored. A lack of representative government. You know, when you, and New Illinois seems to be their mantra, and when you look at the core complaint throughout the New Illinois messaging, the organization calls their core complaint a lack of representative government. Despair over Illinois' legacy of corruption and fiscal mismanagement, extreme gerrymandering, high taxes, among their complaints. So I don't know if New Illinois is going to pan out or not. Indiana, I guess, seeing some new taxpayers. Hey, yeah, come on. Then, of course, you know, we're in a moment where it's unclear whether Illinois can stop the Bears from going to Illinois. So why would you be shocked with regular people struggling with Illinois' dysfunction? If your longtime NFL team can't make a go of it there or can't get Chicago or Illinois officials to work with them. Or they see a better deal across state lines. Again, I don't know that anything would come of this, but I don't know, something to watch, something the Chicago Tribune is watching. Partly cloudy to partly sunny skies downtown now. It's hot. It's humid. 92. Our current temperature, 98. The feels like clear 72 tonight. Sunny, hot and humid again tomorrow. 92, 88 on Friday with an increasing chance of showers and thundershowers. And Saturday, partly sunny with a chance for showers and thundershowers and a high of 87. And it's 92 now at 97.3 FM and 590 AM WVLK.
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9: Phil, our cities slash states, and growing. Same cannot be said for Georgia and Tennessee as states. Think about it. You have to live next to Vols fans. That alone is a major downer. As for East Texas, it's nice, but West Texas is not. Also, a city like Houston is great if you have money, but the chemical industry there is not good for your health. The point you're making about Illinois is along my point, along the same line. Chicago is a city slash state, but nothing at all like the rest of Illinois. I could believe that. And that's the same thing for crime. Is crime in a red state? Where's the crime? The crime tends to be, and Congress did a report on this several years ago, the crime tends to be in the blue cities, the higher crime. Now, crime seems to be down overall. But, just look at where people are moving. Speaking of moving, U.S. home prices topping $400,000. Home prices in the U.S. climbed to nearly $409,000 in June, an all-time high of 2.2% from a year ago, according to a new Redfin report. Steep year-over-year gains in a few metros helped lift the national figure. San Francisco led at 9.2%. I kind of referenced this yesterday. You know, you're going to have OpenAI and Anthropic, and they're going to be out later with their initial public offerings. And Redfin had this analysis. OpenAI and Anthropic employees could theoretically buy a third of all of San Francisco's metro homes if both companies go public at expected valuations. It's gotten so crazy. There was a piece on this in the New York Times I was reading last night. It's gotten so crazy that some home sellers are considering accepting pre-IPO stock as part of the purchase price. I mean, there's a real turnover in San Francisco as a result of this. There's unfortunately a lot of renters that are getting booted out of their homes because the landlords there see a big payday selling it to somebody who's got a pocket full of AI stock.

0: 44 homes closed at least $1 million more than their asking price last month in San Francisco, according to the chief economist for Compass Real Estate. And there have been 144 such sales so far this year, up from 8 in the first half of last year. And so, I mean, it's a bonanza. I mean, if you're in the right place, got the right property, it's a shame that people are getting booted, which is what's happening. There are people in rental units that are getting kicked out because the owners, again, see a chance to make a big payday. There's going to be a gold rush after these IPOs. And again, there's sellers asking for pre-IPO stock as payment. Property prices surging as buyers bet whatever they overpay today will look cheap tomorrow. So it's crazy, but $400,000. I mean, this is not a good thing for the American economy when people can't get into homes. When people get into homes, they do more consuming. And it's always been a kind of part of the American dream. It gives people permanency or a sense of it. So no, this is not a positive development on these on the house prices. And I don't does it ever come down? You got to hope the interest rate will come down at some point to help give some relief. I mean, you look at affordability, and I've said this before, it is related to where you live. Let me give you another example of that. The so-called cheeseburger index. There is such a thing. Well, so-called, but there is. There's a DoorDash State of Local Commerce report from the folks at DoorDash. They compare the average price of a cheeseburger, fries, and a soda across the United States. You know where that meal is lowest? You know where the average price of a cheeseburger, fries, and soda. Now, you know, there's all kinds of cheeseburgers. I mean, you can go get a McDonald's cheeseburger, which isn't, you know, it's not much. Okay, it's not much. Or you can go someplace that really, you know, is a bigger, thicker cheeseburger, and they pile on bacon and all that kind of stuff. But this was just, I guess, a basic cheeseburger. Nothing else added. Fries, soda. You know where the average price of that meal was the lowest, according to the DoorDash survey? Austin, Texas. Yeah, another reason why Texas is such an awful state, right, CNBC? $12.94. DoorDash said cities in the South and Southeast tend to be more affordable because of their structurally lower operating costs, helping the region rank well across both grocery and restaurant price indexes. The highest cost for that cheeseburger, fries, and a soda, Anchorage, Alaska, it's almost $30. The next 10 value cities, four of them are in the Lone Star State. Laredo, well, I guess the beef doesn't have to travel very far. Lincoln, Nebraska, Detroit, Philadelphia, rounding out the top five. Average price of a cheeseburger, fries, and soda up 3.2% over the last year. But Jessica Lax is right. She's chief analytics officer at DoorDash, and she told Fox News Digital, there isn't one economy. There's a lot of local economies. How you do in terms of affordability, I think, has a lot to do with where you live. Now, if you live in a high-priced area, you're going to get paid more. But still, as I said, there are people in San Francisco that are having trouble making ends meet, and some of them are in the top 20 percentile of earners when you look at their salaries. I mean, and this is the same basket, same cheeseburger, same quarter, but a different local reality. Anchorage, Alaska, that burger, fries, and a soda, $28.28. It's just under $13 in Austin, Texas. So it does showcase price changes and differences across state lines. We got to pull away here for a Fox News break at the top of the hour. It's halftime, by the way. The score, nothing-nothing between England and Argentina. More Cruiser and Crew to come.
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2: New U.S. strikes on Iran. I'm Lisa Brady, Fox News. CENTCOM just confirming a second wave following rare daytime strikes in Iran earlier today. It's the third round in 24 hours.
3: They're nasty people, but they want to make a deal. I can tell you they want to make a deal.
2: President Trump just telling Fox Business's Edward Lawrence,
3: you don't have to be a genius to realize when you see what's happening to them every night, and now today we gave them a little daytime shot.
2: And he has warned that next week will be worse if Iran is not willing to make a deal. The president also suggesting again that the conflict won't hurt the economy in the long term.
3: We're making a lot of money. The defense companies are doing great. It's jobs. It's all jobs. I'm not doing this for jobs, but when you think of it, we make our own equipment. We make the best military equipment in the world. What I do want to do is make it faster because we need it, but allies need it.
2: He's in Pennsylvania for a defense summit, just announcing nearly $10 billion in new investments in the defense industrial base in Pennsylvania alone. Acting Attorney General Todd Blanche facing repeated questions about the Epstein files at his confirmation hearing.
4: It's something that has haunted the Justice Department over and over again since the beginning of this administration because some of the Epstein files had information that was not redacted and released victims' names. Now, Blanche did tout a drop in crime across the country, also efforts the department has undertaken when it comes to fraud prosecution. The DOJ has made fraud fighting a priority.
2: Fox's David Spunt in Washington. Blanche also denying allegations he would use the Justice Department for political gain. The president's picks for director of national intelligence and head of the CDC also on the Hill today. At the World Cup, England and defending champs Argentina scoreless at halftime. The winner faces Spain in the final on Sunday. Stocks finish higher. The Dow up 150 at the bell. 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
0: 92 right now, feels like 98. Clear tonight, low 72. Sunny, hot, and humid again tomorrow with a high of 92. And then sunny with an increasing chance for showers and thunderstorms Friday. And same thing Saturday, some sunshine, but also a chance for showers and thunder showers. Highs will be in the upper 80s both days. 92 feels like 98 at 97.3 FM and 590 AM WVLK. And to check Lexington traffic, here's Roger Meadows.
17: From the Scheller Automotive Traffic Center, right now we've got a non-injury collision to watch for. That's on Mercer Road at Georgetown Road. We have stalled vehicles on outbound Tate's Creek at Reading Road, also in the outer loop of Man of War at Versailles Road. Things are also moving slowly on the inner loop in New Circle once you make it past the Winchester Road exit, also on Alumni Drive at Chinaway. I'm Roger Meadows for 97.3 FM WVLK.
18: United Airlines is introducing a premium row that will have an empty middle seat with a tray table for the aisle and window seats to share.
19: Oh.
18: Yeah. They're also releasing an ultra-cheap option where you sit in the middle seat and everyone eats off your lap.
1: And now, live from downtown Lexington, on the air, streaming live from your smart device, it's Cruiser and Crew.

0: That for the final of the World Cup on Sunday, which is at 3 o'clock, Fox's pregame starts at 11 a.m. That's almost as long as the Super Bowl pregame, isn't it? What, the Super Bowl pregame usually starts at 2? Now, I know they'll have a couple of NFL specials before that, but the actual pregame's usually at about 2 o'clock, and then the game kicks off, what, 6:30-ish? That's almost as long as the Super Bowl pregame. You know, I'm still not hearing any anger about the World Cup halftime show. How is it they can have so many big artists in their halftime show and that doesn't divide this country? Because it seems like our Super Bowl halftime shows do. It's amazing. We may have to talk to that FIFA head, find out what his secret is. Welcome to Cruiser and Crew. It is hour two of our program today on this Wednesday, hump day, July the 15th, 859-253-5959. That is our text line. It's also, that's it, and that's our phone line in the studio. So that's what we got. 859-253-5959, and email address, cruiser at WVLKAM.com. National Hot Dog Day, will Bill Mech reveal his guy? Probably not, he seems, although he slipped yesterday and said they were from Chicago. He said, oh, I didn't say they were from Chicago. He slipped and said they were from Chicago. That's what I think. That's what I remember hearing. I'd like to know if Jamie and Bill Mech are for the sunshine time change. I think Kentucky just needs to be in the central time zone. That would solve a lot of problems. Half the state's in the central time zone anyway. Well, and we had Al Cross call yesterday, and I guess we were central time back years ago. I had this question to myself as I'm in the car this morning driving to the station, and I thought to myself, is the Sunshine Protection Act, is that going to need 60 votes to pass the Senate? So I checked, and technically it is possible for a bill to pass by unanimous consent, but there's a lot of opposition to this. Tom Cotton, the leading Republican, a leading Republican, already coming out against it. And again, the problem is sunrise in December, January would be close to 9 o'clock in the morning. I said this yesterday toward the end of the show. Forget the kids for a minute. What about you? What if you got a job? You have to be to at 8 or 9 o'clock in the morning. It'd be a little harder to get going when it's still dark out. You know, that sunshine, that light, I think that has some sort of, medical effect or I don't know, psychological effect on our motivation to get out of that warm bed. But anyway, this is going to probably take, I don't see it passing the Senate. I really don't. And then what's going to happen when a bunch of states opt out, which this bill does give the, give states the opportunity to opt out of this. So could we be in a situation where the official time of the United States is in a minority of the country? You know, I don't know what percentage of the country's on East Coast time versus Central, but I would have to think, I would presume that most of the country is on Eastern time. Most. More than Central. And then Central time would be next, and then what, you got the Mountain and Pacific time zones. And then Alaska, they're their own deal up there. They're another hour or two behind the West Coast delay. That would be weird to have an official time that the majority of the country doesn't recognize. If a bunch of states, if they were to pass this sunshine thing, and then a bunch of, let's say, 20, 25 states or more decide, no, we're not doing this. Because this is exactly what happened years ago. You know, this was tried back in the 70s, and it didn't last. Dark winter mornings were the big issues. Sunrise delayed until 8:30 or later in the morning. Reports of increased morning traffic accidents involving school children. Public approval plummeted from 79% support for daylight saving time all year round in late 1973 to 42% by early 1974. Parents and school groups like the National School Boards Association and others strongly opposed it. Energy savings were minimal or inconclusive. I think this is just a matter of some businesses. And look, I like daylight saving time. I'd rather keep the clock switches and keep some of daylight saving time. I know that's not the popular opinion. But, you know, I don't feel my health. The time change doesn't affect me. So, but I like daylight saving time, but not at the expense of the later sunrise. I just don't think that works. And it didn't work. It was tried before, and it didn't work. And people, now we got to get rid of this. Go back to changing the clocks. The energy savings were minimal or inconclusive. Estimates suggested a small reduction, but other factors like lower speed limits, voluntary conservation made it harder to measure, and it may not have offset other costs. All right. Well, let's ask Jamie Clark about it. It is Home Energy Update Day, and he's with us now. Hey, Jamie, how you doing?
1: I am well. It's 91 degrees out, and I sell air conditioning for a living, so I'm a little bit busy.
0: Life be good.
1: life is very, very good.
0: Yeah, and your Maserati does 185. Yes, life is good. Dave,
1: I got a Toyota Tundra. I don't quite go Maserati. I got to pull horses.
0: Yeah, right. Well, and a Toyota Tundra is a darn good truck. That is a really nice truck. Sunshine Protection Act. You're in the HVAC. You're in the home energy business. Is this a net minus or plus?
1: You know, I think it drives down to people's opinion more than anything. I know a lot of people that would like to see it, you know, go away and quit doing the whole setback thing.
0: Mm-hmm.
1: It'd probably be simpler for everybody, but I'm like you. I mean, you know, being dark at you know, 7 in the morning when you're heading out in the middle of the wintertime is not ideal.
0: Yeah.
1: Especially with kids standing at the bus stop.
0: No, that's the problem. Sunrise would be 8:30, 8:45 in the morning here.
1: Yeah, especially, you know, getting into mid-December, it might be later than that.
0: Yeah, that's the problem with it. I like daylight saving time. Otherwise, I'm willing to keep changing the clocks in order to get at least some daylight saving time in the warmer weather. All right, let's get into some home energy stuff. And I mean, sometimes people live at their office and you're freezing at work, right, ladies? Cold offices it's everywhere. For many women, the problem of modern air conditioning standards that were built around a mid-century model of male office workers wearing a wool suit, it just doesn't happen anymore, and most buildings are still calibrated around that assumption that it's going to be a man in the office wearing a wool suit, or they're just too cheap to fix it. But anyway, office temperature standards, fighting over the thermostat. Jamie, why are, and this happens here. I mean, I've brought it up on the air before. I brought it up with you, where sometimes I can be in one studio and then go across the hall and the temperature is drastically different, either a lot hotter or a lot colder. And it's really hard to regulate the temperature in these office buildings. Why?
1: I mean, there's a lot that goes into that. A lot of these buildings have been rearranged so many times that the original duct layout may not still be the same. And when they rearrange walls, they might not rearrange HVAC systems. There is a credit union here in town that had a HVAC company replace their air conditioning system, and they didn't hook the ductwork back up appropriately.
0: Mm-hmm.
1: And the center of the building, we'll call it a 10,000 square foot building, the center of the building is 20 degrees colder than the exterior walls because the air intake on the HVAC is dropping straight out of the bottom of the unit. So it's pulling all the air back to the center of the building where all the exterior walls have all the glass, which is where you're getting all the heat. So the people in the outside offices are sweating and the people in the inside office are you know, putting space heaters up.
0: Mm-hmm.
1: And it was caused by a bad contractor who didn't pay attention to what they were doing.
0: Now, could this be too that office buildings normally don't maintain the same temperature for all 24 hours of the day, or on weekends they may change the temperature? And so when people come back to work, after the cooling systems have been relaxing for a while, you know, now more cold air is blasted to bring the temperatures down as the people show back up again on Monday?
1: Well, and there's a lot that goes into an office, and it's evolved over the last 20 years. You know, if you go back 20 years ago, everybody had the T25 fluorescent light bulbs, you know, and all their lights that were putting off about 200 degrees per light bulb, so that was creating a lot of heat. Now almost all, you know, fluorescent lights are gone, and everybody switched over to LED, which an LED is only putting about 90 degrees off.
0: Yeah.
1: So, you know, you've shaved, you know, over 100 degrees off of what the light is doing. And if you look at computers, you know, computers used to put off a lot of heat, and they do. And then now a lot of businesses have server rooms, and those server rooms, you know, they can have 40 or 50. It's like we talk about the data centers, right? I mean, a server room almost needs a standalone air conditioner to it, depending on how many servers they've got. So, you know, as buildings learn, as they evolve, we as heating and cooling contractors need to evolve with it and you know, look at, okay, the next time we change this, let's don't go back with the same size because the entire dynamic of this building has changed in the last, you know, decade. So, and we do that with people's houses. You know, when you get new windows or you upgrade your insulation, well, your HVAC contractor needs to take that into account because in the last 15 years, you may have done several home energy upgrades that means you can put in a smaller air conditioner than what you used to do.
0: Mm-hmm.
1: We downsize equipment probably more than any company in the market because when we go into people's homes, we actually ask them these questions and a lot of people don't. And it's like, yeah, you got new windows. You've shaved a ton of air conditioning off of your cooling load. Let's put you in a smaller unit that is, number one, cheaper to buy, but it's also cheaper to operate. So there's people asking the questions.
0: Well, and we dress differently, too. That's that as far as office comfort is concerned. So you probably got men shivering, too. I know I've sometimes worn more clothing than I would normally wear on a warm day because it's cold in my office or it's been cold in the studio. They've had it regulated nicely over the last several days, but that could change at any time. But the wool suits, I mean, it really is interesting, though, when these buildings were developed and are cooled accordingly to, you know, just the fact that it used to be men, and it was Mad Men. You know, it was Don Draper in the office.
1: I was waiting for you to pause so I could call it Mad Men.
0: It was the Mad Men. AI going to get involved in regulating any of this kind of stuff in the future?
1: You know, they say it's coming, but I've not seen any. And so I can't speak to it right now, but you know, my whole industry is telling me that, you know, AI is coming and get ready, but I don't see it.
0: I
1: see people, I tell you where we see it more than anything is the marketing companies are blowing us up with AI stuff. And mm-hmm. you know, AI is going to completely change the way we market. And of course people are already seeing it. You know, I was talking to somebody the other day about a specific product that I was going to go look for. And I pull up Facebook, and the very first ad is that specific product, you know.
0: Yeah.
1: So they're listening. You know, I don't know how they're listening, but they're absolutely listening.
0: Mm-hmm. They are definitely listening. We've talked about that, and it's happened to me. It's happened to a lot of our listeners. Cost of power from natural gas-fired plants in the U.S. hit the highest level in at least 17 years and is poised to climb even higher as demand surges from new data centers. That's according to George Bilicic, Global Head of Power, Energy, and Infrastructure at Lazard Incorporated, which tracks the so-called levelized cost of energy. That's the long-term energy price a power plant must get to break even. The cost of solar also up to $69 a megawatt hour, and onshore wind increased to $68. Both of those are up more than 10% from a year ago and the highest since at least 2014. Jamie, there's a coalition of at least seven consumer advocacy law firms, environmental groups, and social service organizations that signed a letter onto the Kentucky Public Service Commission this week calling on the PSC to explore the, quote, crisis of rising energy prices before Kentuckians are saddled with decades of additional energy costs, including new large loads for data centers. It's an ongoing public pressure campaign to rein in residential energy costs, especially in central and eastern Kentucky, where Wall Street-backed energy conglomerates have the exclusive right to serve large swaths of the Commonwealth. And, of course, then these hyperscale energy data centers have people scared. I saw something in Ohio as far as their electric bill. For customers of Duke Energy Ohio, that's the largest utility in greater Cincinnati and northern Kentucky, the average monthly residential electric bill reached $115.56 in May, up from $70 the same month a year earlier. Wow, that's a 66% price increase in a year.
1: That's substantial.
0: Do these coalitions, consumer coalitions, have a point? Is it time for the PSC to do a deeper dive into these utility hikes, do you think?
1: You know, I think transparency is important, but at the same time, we all know that the world has changed dramatically and the cost of doing business for these companies have changed. And as we've mentioned on here many times, the utility companies in the state of Kentucky are guaranteed a profit. So if their costs go up, they will pass the cost directly onto the consumer.
0: Mm-hmm.
1: And the PSC, that's what they're there for, is to weigh in on that and make sure that that's valid and just. But you know, KU is going to ask for a rate increase probably every year for the next 5 years. So, I mean, you see 66% last year. The next 5 years, I mean, buckle up, Buttercup. It's about to get real. I mean, we've had cheap power for, you know, 50 years. You know, mm-hmm. I mean, Kentucky was one of the cheapest power. You go back to the 90s, we had the third cheapest power in the nation. We're sitting about 9th or 10th now. But in the 1994, we were paying 2 cents a kilowatt hour. there's parts that are paying 16 cents now. You know, I mean, it's gone up 8 times in the last 30 years. So it's definitely not going down.
0: Yeah, and this is not one of those expenditures that, well, okay, I can cut back. You can try to conserve. We've talked many times about how you can conserve and how you can lower your energy costs. But for a lot of people, there's only so much they can do. And so you know, it's a hard cost to lower.
1: I would argue that because I walk into people's homes on the regular, and I can usually show you how to save anywhere from 50 to 70% on your energy costs. Now, you know, it's going to be an upfront investment.
0: That's what I was just going to say, which some people can't make.
1: Right, right. Well, and, you know, here's the rub that we run into. You're replacing your HVAC system. So do you go for the cheapest one that you can get, or do you spend $3,000 more and get one that's twice as energy efficient, that's going to have more comfort features and last longer? Unfortunately, 86% of all heating and cooling systems sold in America are the government minimum efficiency, the bare bones the government will allow us to sell. So there's only 14% of the population that are upgrading. So, you know, I don't want to be mean, but some of us have high bills because of our own habits and behaviors and decisions that we've made. You know, I mean, 93% of the homes built before 2015 are under-insulated by today's code standard. Insulation is the cheapest thing we sell with the fastest return on investment. And if your HVAC system is in your attic and we spray foam the attic, we're going to take 60 degrees off that attic temperature, making your HVAC dramatically more energy efficient. So there's a lot of tricks and a lot of things we can do. You know, people just have to listen. You know, it's it's important to bring in an expert to look at your house and say, you know, what can I do? Kentucky uses 25% more electricity than the national average. So our houses are fat and we need to put them on a diet.
0: Well, and you mentioned insulation. We've talked about insulation a lot. And I was looking at a real estate section in a newspaper over the weekend, and I saw this headline, "Why Ventilation May Be the Most Important Feature in Your Home." And I got to thinking, okay, if you have your home well insulated, is the downside of that maybe locking in some stale air? So it does ventilation then become more important in your house, especially if your house is well insulated?
1: Well, it does. So the phrase in my industry is we want to build your house tight, and then we want to vent it right. So in the term HVAC, most contractors forget that V is for ventilation. So we want, you know, properly functioning bath fans. Most of the homes we go into, their bath fans don't work. You know, builders put the cheapest ones they can. They're loud. The homeowner doesn't want to use it. It ends up with moisture problems in the house, or it's dumping moisture in the attic. We want proper range hoods. You want to make sure that you're using your range hood. You know, I hate the recirculating range hood that just pulls it and runs it through a filter and blows it back. I mean, you know, you wouldn't use a recirculating toilet. You know, if you've got bad stuff coming off your grill, you need to be putting that outside. I'm not a big advocate for fresh air ventilation. You know, there's a lot of products on the market, energy recovery ventilators and heat recovery ventilators that bring in fresh air and dump it straight into your HVAC. The problem, especially in the humid South, they bring in a lot of moisture with it, and you know your system has to work really hard to remove that moisture. And I've not found very many cases that those were necessary. Commercial's a different animal. Like a daycare, for example, you need 15 cubic feet of fresh air every minute being introduced into a daycare because it's a very germ-filled environment. So we want to be constantly rotating fresh air. You know, your house, your family, you know, you got 4 or 5 people in the house. You all kind of share the same germs. Fresh air is not as important. And when we build the house tighter, we're keeping those outside pollutants out. Like if you're on a crawl space, 25% of the air in your home came through your crawl space. And I don't know how many crawl spaces you've been in, but I've probably been in 10,000 and 9,000 of them are dirty as hell.
0: Yeah, I hate crawl spaces. It's a place for water to leak into.
1: It really
0: is. A place for water issues to develop.
1: Well, and we go in and encapsulate them, and I've literally been down in one of our crawl spaces in a suit. I took my jacket off and climbed down there, suit, pants, tie, rolled around, you know, walked around with some of my guys to inspect it, and it was actually my younger daughter's first communion that I was leaving to go check on a job site. But, you know, but today we're doing an attic encapsulation, and we found 2 6-foot-long snake skins, you know. And, of course, my guys are like, well, where's the snake that left the skin?
0: Yeah, well, that's what you got to look out for.
1: Exactly.
0: Well, yeah, it's dangerous up there.
1: You know, the air quality in your home can be 3 to 5 times as dirty as the air outside. And that's typically because historically contractors had this stupid phrase that a house needs to breathe. And that's one of my trigger phrases. You know this.
0: Yeah.
1: If somebody says the house needs to breathe, I have to restrain myself from choking you, because we've known since the 80s that we don't want a house to breathe, because when a house breathes, it sucks air from dirty places, the attic, the crawl spaces, other place. We want to build the house as tight as we can and then vent it appropriately. And that's the best structure. You know, my house, the indoor air quality is better than any hospital you'll ever walk into.
0: Wow.
1: And it's because it's super tight and we've got really good appliances on it to clean and purify the air.
0: We're about out of time. I have one caller. We got to be quick. Mike has a question for you. Jamie, Mike, hi.
2: Hi, how are you doing?
0: Good, Mike.
2: I've got a house we built in 2000. Well, we've been in it for 9 years, so I'm not sure how long ago that was. I've always had one or two rooms, and one was colder or one was hotter. I can never get a balance out. I've had the and people who built it crawl up, they've readjusted, and I'm just wondering if there's anything I can have you guys do.
1: Yeah, just call us out and let us take a look at it, because that's going to be so specific to your situation. We need to lay our eyes on it. But we fix those problems all the time. As a matter of fact, I had a 45-minute call from another contractor in this market that's got a real challenging job that they've been trying to fix since last August, and he called me for reinforcements, and we're going to go help them. You know, so I've got the best people in town at figuring this kind of stuff out. Just give us a call, and we'll get on your schedule.
2: Now, the second question, real quick, do you recommend they just set in a code and let the AC determine where I need heat or AC? Just put in a
1: Absolutely.
2: Temperature like 76 and forget it,
1: yeah,
2: right?
1: Set your temperature where you want it and leave it alone, especially with this high humidity. You know, Bill Mett calls it the muggies, which we've had for about the last 2 months.
0: Mm-hmm.
1: You know, if you set your air conditioner to get warmer while you're gone, you're going to allow the humidity to build up in the house, and it takes twice as long to get the moisture out than it does to get the temperature right. So,
2: do you guys install those thermostats? I'm looking for one I don't have to go through in the wintertime and put heat on.
1: Yeah, for sure.
2: I just want an automatic sim. Okay. Yeah,
1: absolutely.
0: They do it. Mike, I got to run. I appreciate it. Thanks for the call. Jamie, always great stuff. Thanks very much, buddy, and we'll talk to you again in a couple of weeks.
1: All right, see you, Dave.
0: Jamie Clark from Synergy Home, 859-687-0553. 3-day forecast. It's another hot and sticky day. We're going to have one more of those tomorrow, and then rain begins to enter the forecast. 92 degrees downtown now, 72 for the low tonight. Another day in the low 90s tomorrow, sunny, hot, and humid. And an increasing chance for showers and thunderstorms on Friday, 88. Same thing Saturday, partly sunny, chance for showers and thundershowers, and 87. Let's get a traffic check. And with that, here's Roger Meadows.
3: From the Scheller Automotive Traffic Center, right now we've got an injury collision to watch for on outbound Newtown Pike at Newtown Court. Also on Woodhill Drive at Codell Drive. The non-injury collision that was on Mercer Road at Georgetown Road has also been upgraded to an injury collision at this time. Watch for increased traffic on the outer loop of Man of War at Todd's Road, also on outbound North Broadway at News Circle. I'm Roger Meadows for 97.3 FM WVLK.
0: England leads Argentina in the second half, 1-0. In the World Cup semifinal.
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6: 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Friendship and fun, a world of adventure beneath a golden sun. Running, laughing, full of wonder. 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
15: A Better Life with Dr. Sanjay Gupta.
16: I'm feeling lucky to have my college-age kids home with me for a few weeks this summer. And one of the things I know we're going to be talking about, AI. I've started to use it more often at the hospital to get fresh takes on patient problems that I'm trying to solve. And for my girls, well, I know that they are navigating college now with these new powerful tools. Something, frankly, that you and I couldn't have even imagined when we were in school. But while it may be tempting to outsource your studying and your work to these large language models, I beg you not to. And that's because AI chatbots tend to reproduce what researchers call weird viewpoints. That's an acronym: Western, Educated, Industrialized, Rich, and Democratic. Look, AI isn't going away, and admittedly, it can be a really powerful tool, but you don't want it doing your thinking for you. I'm Dr. Sanjay Gupta, helping you live a better life.
0: Lunch, they had the bar. They, you know, anytime they wanted to just fix themselves a quick little cocktail, no matter what time of day it was, you know, they had the bar. The ice cubes were already nice and frosty in the ice bucket. And I'm thinking, man, how do you get any work done? You'd be blitzed. And I have a couple of bourbon cocktails or a couple of martinis at lunch. It's going to be party time. They're going to be going back to work. These guys are able to do it. It's kind of amazing, isn't it? And that's part of the problem that we have today with the battle of the sexes over air conditioning, especially in workplaces. Because we're still at a mid-century model of the male office worker wearing the wool suit. Now, you know, now the guys are wearing the polos, sneakers, shorts, chinos, t-shirts, and, you know, it's all casual and everything. So anybody can get cold now, not just women. We know around the world they've had a heat wave and they don't have much air conditioning. There are some old traditional ways for cooling off, like in Japan. There's something called, what is this? It's something where you see storekeepers with a bucket of cold water dousing the hot pavement outside their stores. It's called Uchimizu. Uchimizu. Uchimizu. It grew out of Japan's tea ceremony tradition. It was originally a purifying ritual and an act of welcoming guests. But now it has an effect on temperature thanks to what's known as evaporative cooling. When water evaporates, it pulls heat out of the hot ground. A study in the journal Water back in 2018 found that Uchimizu caused air temperatures to drop by as much as 10 degrees Fahrenheit near the ground, even with small amounts of water. Wow, just by doing that. Some other ways to survive intense heat. In India, they weave screens made from spongy roots of a sorghum-like grass called vetiver. The screens are kept wet and hung over doors and windows facing the wind for another version of evaporated cooling. Hot air blowing through is stripped of some of the heat. And the grass, you know, the grasses smell good, too, so you got that going. And then you look at Middle East and North Africa cultures, and for centuries, they wear heavy, dark clothing in the desert. A study published in the Nature Journal in 1980 found that dark robes can indeed create a cooling effect when worn in loose-fitting ways. The robe absorbs heat and warms the air inside the garment, but as that hot air expands and rises rapidly, it escapes through the top. The upward flow acts like a pump, drawing cooler air from the bottom of the robe. We're all wearing the wrong stuff. Some people swear eat spicy food during a heat wave. Chilies contain a chemical compound, capsaicin, that binds to receptors on the tongue that detect heat and pain. This tricks the brain into thinking the body's overheating, creating a cooling reflex. Blood vessels dilate to flush heat to the skin, and sweat glands open to cool the body via evaporation. Probably why a lot of hot places like Mexico, Thailand, and India have spicy cuisines. And in parts of Asia, people will cool down drinking slightly chilled unsweetened tea steeped from plants like barley that hydrate and can improve blood flow, allowing it to circulate near the skin, and that releases heat. Three-day forecast, you're going to need some of this to try to stay cool over at least the rest of today. Tomorrow, too, and then it remains warm for Friday and Saturday. We just have shower chances on those 2 days. It's 92 degrees now, down to 72 tonight. An update on the forecast coming from Bill Meck in just a few moments here on Cruiser and Crew at 97.3 FM and 590 AM WVLK. And here's Roger Meadows with a look at Lexington traffic.
3: From the Scheller Automotive Traffic Center, right now we've got the injury collisions to watch for on Woodhill Drive at Codell Drive, also on Mercer Road between Georgetown Road and Baker Court. Traffic's also picking up on the outer loop of New Circle at Bryan Station Road, also on inbound Georgetown Road at Nandino Boulevard. Watch for the other injury collision on Woodhill Drive, on outbound Newtown Pike at Newtown Court. I'm Roger Meadows for 97.3 FM, WVLK.
5: 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All right, it's officially the most wonderful time of the year at Staples. 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
15: A Better Life with Dr. Sanjay Gupta.
16: We talk a lot here about ultra-processed foods and the many ways in which they can negatively impact your health. They've been linked to weight gain, obesity, type 2 diabetes, cardiovascular disease, even cancer. And now a new study out of UCSF found that high ultra-processed food intake was associated with something called intramuscular fat, which is exactly what it sounds like. That's fat inside your muscles, which can cause them to become weaker. Now, in this particular study, the researchers noticed more wear and tear and pain in people's knees because of weakened thigh muscles. Cutting back on ultra-processed foods isn't easy. The CDC estimates at least half the calories in our diet come from ultra-processed foods, but if you're looking to eat cleaner, cutting out sugar-sweetened beverages, that may be the best number one thing you can do to try and get started. I'm Dr. Sanjay Gupta, helping you live a better life.
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1: Hello, your cruiserness.
0: You got a take on the Sunshine Protection Act? Do you want daylight saving time all year? Hate it. Why? Why?
1: Well, I don't like changing the clocks to begin with, but keep it on standard time. The sun is supposed to be directly overhead at noon-ish, depending on exactly where you are within a time zone. But noon-ish is supposed to be the middle of the day, not 1:30, you know, where it shows up for us now. And, you know, it's, and right. Well, and scientifically speaking, or at least from my job perspective, the models don't care what time zone or what you do with the clocks. They run at 0 Zulu, 6 Zulu, 12 Zulu, 18 Zulu time, which is based in England. So if we move our clocks ahead on daylight time, we get data an hour later.
0: Yeah. Interesting. All right. I like daylight saving time, but I don't think you can change it because of the, and you talk about from a work standpoint, this radio station is licensed to have to power down at sunset and power up at sunrise. So yeah. There'd be a couple months in the winter that most of our morning show would be over by the time we would get to full power on the AM. Now, I mean, the FM serves Fayette County, and then that's not affected by any of this. And, of course, streaming is not affected by this. And more people, I guess, listening through streaming. And we do have the FM option. But the AM option, we wouldn't be at full power till going on 9 o'clock. Well, most of the morning show's over.
1: Yeah.
0: By the time we'd be at full power. But it's just, it's the kids. And I think it's just, I mean, as an adult, your clock is, you know, you're geared toward its light. That's when I get going. I wake up. I get moving. I start my day. I mean, for most, some people work different shifts. I understand, but the problem in the wintertime. We did do it in the '70s, and we hated it.
1: And they thought, gosh, what a great idea to save energy.
0: Yeah.
1: And they realized it was a really stupid idea.
0: Yeah. Well, I think it's a good idea from the standpoint of more daylight later. I'm okay with that. It's just
1: it's the same amount of daylight.
0: Well. Reposition.
1: Why not make it 2 hours? Let's make it two.
0: Well, some people say let's split the difference and go 30 minutes, which really mess things up. But and I've said here before, if states can opt out of this, and most states do, then our time, the nation's official time, may not even be held by the majority of the country.
1: Yeah.
0: So somebody else wanted me to ask you another question. William on my email, cruiser@wvlkam.com. Please ask Bill Mack sometime why we don't get those Arctic Blast or Polar Express now.
1: It's summer.
0: They'd be so welcome. Yeah, they're just, where is the Polar Blast or Polar Express? Is it in Argentina now?
1: Winter is in the southern hemisphere.
0: Yeah.
1: But with all that said, funny you should mention this. The Arctic region... They do keep tabs on this, is having their coldest summer since 1958, which is far back as the records go.
0: Oh, wow.
1: So, you know, this is an unusually cold summer in the Arctic.
0: Interesting. All right. Does that mean anything about our winter? Does that tell us anything?
1: Not as far as something somewhere along the way, but I don't know.
0: Okay. The network food writers or chefs or whatever they are, a network of food writers over at USA Today. Today is National Hot Dog Day.
1: Oh.
0: Yeah. Do you know that?
1: I did not know that.
0: Might want to pull out.
1: They didn't talk to us.
0: Might want to pull out one of those tailgate dogs. So what would those be, by the way? Out of your freezer and maybe have one. Yeah,
1: what would they be? They'd be delicious.
0: They'd be delicious. USA Today, they picked the best hot dogs in America, and they actually found a place in Corbin, Kentucky at the Root Beer Stand.
1: Oh.
0: This car hop seasonal hot dog stand in eastern Kentucky is known for its chili dogs. The first thing to notice is the absence of cheese. Unlike our northern neighbors that have made chili cheese conies a whole thing, these not-so-Cincinnati chili dogs don't have a shred of cheese, instead a pile of meat. Some kind of times called hot dog sauce. Well, this sounds like what they put on the hot dogs in Birmingham, Alabama, we were talking about yesterday.
1: Yeah, except they have a secret sauce in Birmingham.
0: Yeah, they say it's secret sauce, but it's a red meat sauce.
1: Yeah.
0: Underneath the flowing beef mixture, which contains no beans, you'll find chopped onions and yellow mustard. These chili buns were likely popularized in Kentucky pool halls serving the working class. And then the 1960s started getting picked up in ice cream shops and drive-ins. So the root beer stand, one of the best hot dogs in America. There's also good hot dogs at Mr. Jean's Doghouse in Cincinnati. Let's see. Yeah, Dave the Cobra Parker. This is in his childhood home of South Cumminsville, Ohio. Former Major League All-Star for the Cincinnati Reds.
1: Yeah.
0: Hot dogs were invented in the United States after German sausages were served in buns. They're a staple of hot dog, baseball games, and, well, you know, they're pretty universally enjoyed. Indianapolis has a place called Gold Leaf Savory and Sweet. That has a hot dog. The bun is slathered with cream cheese and cooked onions. I don't know about that. Daddy's Dogs.
1: The cream cheese again.
0: Yeah, that's cream cheese. Bad. Daddy's Dogs in Nashville. Okay, I don't know what's. I guess he's got dogs with slaw. Okay, it's a take on the Carolina dog, topped with slaw bacon and a blend of barbecue and secret sauces. Okay. All right. The Nevada governor was pulled over a couple of months ago in Vegas. Yeah, went through a red light. Now, here's what happened. This was picked up by the officer's body cam, which we need to lend to ICE. This was picked up on the body cam when the governor got pulled over for running a red light.
2: How you doing, sir? Sergeant Chega, Metro Police. The reason I'm stopping you is for the...
0: Dave drop.
2: For the red light violation back there. Your right turn onto Giles here. So, you're good to go, sir. Appreciate you. Have a good day.
0: Wow. What a wuss. Yeah. What a wuss. I mean, Barney Fife, he ticketed the governor.
1: Yeah,
0: I mean, this guy drops his name, Joe Lombardo. You know, like, I'm not getting a ticket. So the guy, you know, the governor should have insisted on a ticket. I mean, he ran the red light. So, I mean, if I run a red light in Nevada, hey, well, you let the governor off. Why not me? What makes me unequal to the governor?
1: Well, the governor could just pardon himself.
0: Well, I guess he could. I'm not paying his ticket, so I'm pardoning myself. Well, I guess technically he could if he wanted to. I think he should have gotten a ticket.
1: Yeah.
0: That's what I believe. We've been doing this all wrong. When you see an ant in your kitchen, let's say.
1: Yeah.
0: What do you normally do? What are you going to do? When you see an ant in a kitchen, Bill, what do you do? Go.
1: You kill it, but the other thing that you should do is, well, look for any others and then look for the nest or where are they going.
0: Well, how do you kill it?
1: With whatever's handy.
0: Well, would you ever use like
1: my finger?
0: Your finger or your foot? Yeah, see, that's the problem. They say if you see an ant inside your home, don't squish it.
1: Okay.
0: They say a biology expert says squishing ants actually makes your problem worse. When you squish an ant, it releases pheromones that signal to other ants in the colony. Whenever they get that distress signal, the worker ants rush over to remove the body.
1: Oh, wow.
0: Leave no fallen ant behind. That's their motto. What starts as one ant can turn really quick into a whole swarm, and depending on the type of ant, things can get bad fast, especially if they're fire ants. The best thing you can do is set the ant outside. So I guess what? I'm supposed to take time and get that little microscopic varmint, you know, on my finger, and then just let it, and then just let it out. Let it free. Let it roam.
1: Let it run.
0: And then you wipe down surfaces with lemon juice or vinegar.

0: The answer, helping in your house.
1: Yeah. this is help. I can do some chores.
0: They're cleaning up for you. Yeah. You have food on the floor.
1: Yeah. Buffalo Wild Wings, oh, too bad they didn't come up with this when the World Cup visitors were here in droves. They've unveiled an all-new menu item, Poppin' Ranch.
0: Ooh.
1: It's a powdered, shakable ranch additive made with popping candy. Think Pop Rocks.
0: Yeah.
1: Yeah, but don't drink this with a Coca-Cola or, you know, your head will explode.
0: Yeah.
1: You know what happened? It happened to that kid that used to play such and such on, you know, you name the series. Haven't you heard those rumors?
0: Oliver on Brady Bunch.
1: Yeah, the Oliver kid on Brady Bunch. You know, he drank Pop Rock. He drank a Coke and ate Pop Rocks and his head exploded. So don't do that. This is going to give you a burst of ranch flavor followed by an audible pop and crackle with every bite, according to a Buffalo Wild Wings news release.
0: Oh, wow.
1: That's an active newsroom there. Poppin' Ranch can be mixed into ranch or sprinkled directly onto wings or any other Buffalo Wild Wings menu item. It launches on Monday, 99 cents a packet. You know, too bad they didn't have this. I mean, this goes right along with Espresso Proteini, a wing-flavored espresso martini made with buffalo dry rub, and it's got 10 grams of protein in it. That just sounds awful. God.
0: Yeah.
1: And Poppin' Ranch, no. No. No thanks.
0: Yeah, when my daughter was in Australia she studied for a semester there, and they didn't have ranch.
1: Mm-hmm.
0: And she just went through withdrawal.
1: Oh, really? No, they should have had this with the World Cup.
0: Well, they're going to have ranch everywhere in the world now because everybody came here, discovered ranch, and it's like, we need this here.
1: What have the Hidden Valley people been doing? I mean, you could have gone global with this years ago, and it took this?
0: Yeah.
1: To get you to pay attention. Argentina, by the way, has scored 2 goals. They're now up 2-1 on England.
0: Oh.
1: In this very, very, very heated rivalry. Actually, a nasty rivalry between these two.
0: The battle of the Falklands.
1: Yes, that's exactly right. Finally, a T-Rex, a big T-Rex fossil billed as one of the world's largest and most complete specimens, was sold for $50 million yesterday to a mystery bidder. Don't knock it over.
0: Yeah.
1: Sotheby's, that's kind of fragile there. Sotheby's said the 67 million year fossil, nicknamed Gus, is now the most expensive set of dinosaur bones ever auctioned. The specimen is about 61% complete, measures 12.5 feet tall and 38 feet long.
0: Wow.
1: That is one big critter there, boy. I don't know where you put this. Where do you, you put it out in the yard.
0: Yeah.
1: Yes. I don't know what you do with it, but all right, let's check and see what's going on weather-wise. One more hot, humid day like today, and then what?
0: And then we stay warm and humid, but scattered storms. And may I take 1 minute here for a personal?
1: Yeah, sure.
0: The mecklet, Olivia.
1: Yeah.
0: She gave birth on Monday
1: night. Oh!
0: I'm now a grandpa.
1: Congratulations! Monday night she gave birth. The baby and mom doing fine?
0: Baby and mom just went home today. They are doing wonderfully. It's Clay McKenzie, spelled M-E-C-K-E-N-Z-I-E. Olivia is the last of the Meck line.
1: Yeah.
0: And she incorporated that into
1: McKenzie.
0: Her child's name.
1: Isn't that something?
0: So that the name carries on for another generation.
1: Wow, that's it. Congratulations, Bill. That's great.
0: So you watched her grow up, you know, on air here, basically. And now she's a mom.
1: Now she's a mom. And you're, and what are they calling you? Popsicle, corn, pops, pops.
0: The corn pop.
1: Corn pop. Grams.
0: Pop-tart.
1: Old fart. I mean, what
0: either.
1: That's just going to be grandpa.
0: Just grandpa.
1: Just grandpa. Okay. Well, congratulations, Clay McKenzie.
0: Yes.
1: That is fantastic. Congratulations, my friend. That's great.
0: Thank you.
1: I'm very happy for you. I really am. All right, here's your updated three-day forecast, and the rain and thunderstorms are coming by the weekend.
0: Yes, they are. For their balance of today, it's partly sunny out there. It's hot and humid, flirting with 90, so it's 90-ish at your house. Heat index, upper 90s to around 100. For tonight, sky clears. It's a warm, humid summer night, lows in the low 70s. Becomes partly sunny tomorrow. It's a muggy day tomorrow. Can't rule out a pop-up thunderstorm tomorrow afternoon. Low 90s, heat index again flirting with 100. Friday, partly sunny, better thunderstorm chances. Could be some locally heavy rain Friday afternoon. 90 for the high on Friday. Looking at Saturday, it's partly sunny, but still a good chance for thunderstorms around. Still locally heavy rain possible. We'll be in the mid-80s on Saturday. Sunday looks to be the better of the two weekends.

0: Day is still an isolated storm chance, but much smaller, and highs will be in the upper 80s Sunday.
1: You said your granddaughter was born Monday night. Were you on the air Monday night?
0: I was. She was born at 11:48, and so I was not in the hospital. I was actually on the way there when she was born, but it was just Chase and Olivia in the delivery room. So I joined my wife Connie and Chase's mom in the waiting room, along with a couple of Chase's sisters.
1: Kid knew to held off until the 11 o'clock news was finished.
0: And that was terrific. So yeah,
1: I mean, I can't come out yet. You know, yeah. She's your daughter's pushing now. Wait a minute, the news isn't over yet.
0: This just in.
1: All right, we got 90 degrees, feels like 97. Bill, again, congratulations. We'll talk to you tomorrow.
0: Thanks, Cruiser.
1: Bill Mack, chief meteorologist from the LAX 18 Storm Tracker Weather Center. Now let's check out some traffic here with Roger Meadows.
2: From the Scheller Automotive Traffic Center right now, we got a new injury collision to watch for. That's on Armstrong Mill at Appian Way. Cruiser's still working on the injury collisions on Woodhill Drive as well as on Newtown Pike at Newtown Court. That's at Codell Drive on Woodhill. Traffic's also picking up on the outer loop at New Circle at Bryan Station Road. Also on inbound Georgetown Road at Nandino Boulevard. I'm Roger Meadows for 97.3 FM WVLK.
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10: As someone who's been married nearly 25 years, I'll tell you, there's a lot of great things about having a spouse. And according to a new study out of the University of Miami Health System, marriage might even be linked to a lower risk of cancer. Why? Well, the researchers said people who are married are less likely to engage in risky behavior. They're more likely to get a nudge to go to regular preventive medicine appointments and screenings. And they have a partner to share the load of family obligations, household chores, and finances. No one is saying you should get married in the pursuit of better health. But if you are single, how can you build a strong support system to maybe get some of these same benefits? Do your own research, find out what's important, and then hold members of your squad accountable and let them hold you accountable as well. That can provide a lot of support. I'm Dr. Sanjay Gupta, helping you live a better life.
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1: Senator needs to do more transparency. Kentuckians deserve more transparency about the senator's recovery. He said not he nor his office has gotten any official communication about McConnell's health or recovery since he was hospitalized on June the 14th. Fox News is next. It is 5 o'clock. This is Cruiser and Crew.
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15: Waves of strikes against Iran. Elisa Brady, Fox News. The U.S. hitting Iran for a fifth straight day with two rounds of strikes so far today.
16: U.S. Navy and Air Force jets now striking around the clock, including daylight hours, in an effort to bring Iran back to the negotiating table. U.S. forces hit Greater Tomb Island outside the Strait of Hormuz for the first time. Iran has controlled it since 1971.
15: Fox's Lucas Tomlinson, President Trump warning of ramped up strikes next week if Iran is unwilling to make a deal, but saying again today they want to make a deal. Members of the U.S. military will have a new annual test added to their required health assessments. Testosterone screenings.
17: I'm authorizing a new screening program for testosterone deficiency for our service members, ensuring you have the right testosterone levels to operate at your absolute best.
15: In a video announcement, Secretary Pete Hegseth noting that testosterone levels often naturally drop with age. The screening will only be required for service members 30 and older, and if treatment is recommended, receiving it will be up to the service member. Hegseth also says this is not about artificial enhancement. The president says not so fast after a plan to limit vehicle stops by immigration enforcement agents, at least temporarily. President Trump posting ICE cannot give up on the tactic.
5: President Trump calling the traffic stop one of the agency's most effective crime-fighting tools, saying without it, ICE would play right into the criminals' hands. DHS says agents use the stops because you don't need a judicial warrant like you do if you go into someone's house. That's why it's such a big tactic. The debate follows two fatal ICE-involved shootings in less than 1 week.
15: Fox's Alexis McAdams. At the World Cup, Argentina just taking a 2-1 lead over England in stoppage time of their semifinal. 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
18: Hey, you okay? You don't normally miss those shots.
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9: A better life with Dr. Sanjay Gupta.
10: You know, it's funny, when I think back to what the typical American dinner looked like when you and I were kids, there's usually some kind of meat featured at the center of the plate. Vegetables are there, but often thought of as a side dish. More and more, though, we are coming to realize that a plant-based diet, with little or no meat even, is going to be a healthier way to eat for just about everyone. New study out of the University of Hawaii Cancer Center found that eating a high-quality plant-rich diet that includes whole grains, vegetables, and fruits may prevent cognitive impairment even when people start that diet in their late 50s and 60s. Yeah, it's important to make sure you're getting enough protein, fats, complex carbohydrates. Just because you cut out or even cut back on meat, though, is not a license to eat whatever you want. Focus on eating whole, real foods. I'm Dr. Sanjay Gupta, helping you live a better life.
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1: Tomorrow, high in the low 90s, sunny with an increasing chance of showers and thunderstorms. Will probably be around 90 on Friday, then mid-80s on Saturday with a chance for showers and thunderstorms. And on Friday and Saturday, any of these showers or thunderstorms could put down some heavy rain. It is 90, feels like 97 at 97.3 FM and 590 AM WVLK.
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1: With two goals in the second half of play. So Argentina will now face Spain in the World Cup final on Sunday. Let's check out traffic now. Here's Roger Meadows.
2: From the Scheller Automotive Traffic Center, right now crews still working our injury collisions on outbound Newtown Pike at Newtown Court, on Woodhill Drive at Codell Drive, also the new one on Armstrong Mill at Appian Way. Traffic's also picking up on Old Frankfort Pike at Alexandria Drive. Things are also moving slowly on outbound Richmond Road at Jacobson Park. I'm Roger Meadows for 97.3 FM WVLK.
1: Here's Shang Wang on toothbrushes. How many do you have?
27: I just started buying my toothbrushes in bulk. 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And the best part about the multi-pack, you get to pick a color. The blue one, oh, that's soothing. 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The red one, oh yeah, that's fun, but it's a little bit spicy. The purple one is powerful. 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You might have made a series of self-destructive decisions. Now you need to adjust your behavior according to your core values. Well, come on then, purple toothbrush. 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
1: At WVLKAM.com. Somebody on the text line on this whole time change thing or Sunshine Protection Act says we should probably just switch to GMT, Greenwich Mean Time. That's the local mean time at the Royal Observatory in Greenwich, London, counted from midnight. At different times in the past, it has been calculated in different ways, including being calculated from noon. As a consequence, it cannot be used specifically or to specify a particular time unless a context is given. Let's see, Greenwich Mean Time. So it's just after, it's about 9:07 in the evening now. Greenwich Mean Time. Oh, you know what? Not every Republican in the Congressional Caucus in Kentucky voted for the Sunshine Protection Act. Andy Barr voted against it. Andy Barr also now... The Louisville congressman, the Democrat, he voted against it, but not all of the congressional Republicans from Kentucky voted. But just FYI, you know, I kind of thought they did. The chairman of the committee that it passed through, Brett Guthrie, was hyping the legislation, but now Andy Barr was voted against it, but it still passed the House. It's going to have uphill battle in the Senate, I think, at least with having to get 60 votes. Morgan McGarvey was the Democrat from Louisville that also voted against the Sunshine Protection Act. The Bengals will open the season in orange for the third consecutive season. That hadn't worked out very well. I think maybe we need to do something else. Let's get the black on. They're going to do it again. The Bengals will open at home. Well, they don't open at home. They, the season opener. I guess it is a season opener. Yeah, because Labor Day is a little later this year, right? It's the 7th. Season opener Tampa Bay is the opponent Sunday, September 13th. It will be the third consecutive season the Bengals have used the open and orange theme for their home opener, which means that they will be wearing orange, but it's been painful. In 2024, the Bengals introduced the orange out crowd for their season opener against the then lowly New England Patriots. The heavily favored Bengals managed just 224 total yards, turned the ball over twice, and lost. Then the next time, last season, when the Bengals had an orange-clad crowd, they open in orange, Joe Burrow suffered a turf toe injury against the Jacksonville Jaguars that would sideline him for more than 2 months. People in sports are superstitious. This is bad. I think that changes. But Bengals are also expected to announce Stripe the Jungle and White Bengal matchups for the 2026 season. They'll announce those this week. All right, there's a lot going on with 911, and certainly it's something that we probably don't think about until we need it. And when we need it, man, we need it bad. And right now, we have some changes, as I said. It's kind of the next generation of 911, and to talk about that and what it means to all of us and some other issues inside Lexington's 911 center, we have with us on the line right now Janelle Patton, who is the director of Lexington's Enhanced 911. Ms. Patton, thank you for joining us today. How are you?
5: I am great. I'm glad to be here. Good afternoon.
1: Thank you.
5: What an introduction.
1: Well, thank you. Well, I mean, there's a lot going on. The governor introduced the statewide implementation of Next Generation 911 last month, and then a week later, it was introduced here to the call center in Lexington. So what does Next Generation 911 do, Janelle?
5: Okay. All right, I'm gonna break it down.
1: Okay.
5: So previously, our call center, it relied on a network, basically using a combination of copper and fiber wiring. Next Gen 911 is going to be a platform that you can continuously build upon, and it operates off of a digital IP-based network. An IP is Internet Protocol.
1: Mm-hmm.
5: It's known as Emergency Services IP Network, or in my field, it's called the ESINet. So
1: okay.
5: The Emergency Services ESINet system, it's basically a more connective way to transfer and share data
1: mm-hmm.
5: among PSOCs, and that's throughout the state. So any 911 center can now transfer calls to each other
1: mm-hmm.
5: and share data with each other. And a lot of this data sharing and transferring is a capability that throughout the state we've actually never had before. We've been very fortunate, I will say, in Lexington to have some, we've always been map heavy. We always had some additional built-in redundancies.
1: Mm-hmm.
5: But this is great. This
1: yeah.
5: is great because, you know, things happen everywhere. The more that can share information, the more that you can communicate effectively between centers, it just helps everyone involved, all of our responders in the field.
1: Mm-hmm.
5: So it's a great initiative.
1: Well, and you'll be able to, technically you're going to be a new, now you've been able to text or receive text, but now you're going to be able to receive photos and videos under this new system. So the emergency crews and I guess the 911 dispatcher will be able to put eyes on the scene before the emergency vehicles arrive. There's also a silent option, which is important because if I'm a victim of domestic violence, I may not want my partner to know I'm calling 911. And these are all going to be part of the new system too, right? There's a silent option available, and then also the availability of video from the emergency scene.
5: There is that availability. Lexington, right now, we don't have the video connected.
1: Mm-hmm.
5: We have extended some of our bandwidth within the center.
1: Mm-hmm.
5: All of these platforms have to be planned out very strategically.
1: Yeah, right.
5: Because, you know, there are open records requirements. There's mental health aspects. There's a lot of things. So just because we can do it, and yes, there are pros, definitely pros to doing it, there are some things that you have to take into consideration. I don't like to call them cons because what is good is good. You know,
1: mm-hmm.
5: technology, when it's working and working
1: well,
5: effectively and being used in the correct manner,
1: yeah.
5: it's wonderful. It's wonderful for public safety.
1: Yeah. Well, yeah, and as much information as the dispatcher, I would think, can give the emergency responders is going to help, or as much information as the dispatcher can give to the police in a hostile situation.
5: Oh, my God.
1: That, I would think, would be big. I mean, you've got now, you can put eyes on the physical location of where the call is coming from.
5: Yes. And, you know, in a situation, say, where someone's given CPR.
1: Mm-hmm.
5: And
1: yeah.
5: So when someone calls in to 911, most of the time, hey, it could be the worst day of their life.
1: Oh,
5: you
1: yeah.
5: know, they're having an incident that they didn't plan on having, and they are not versed on how to handle the situation. So they're calling us, the professionals. And even though, you know, we may be using our emergency medical dispatch protocols, we may be telling them exactly what to do, you know, human nature, panic, hysteria, that sets in.
1: Mm-hmm, yeah.
5: So able to actually have eyes on that person that is trying to provide care to someone, so we could say, hey, no, you need to speed up, or you need to do it a little slower, or you need right. to turn them over on their side, or whatever. Yeah. Mm-hmm.
1: Yeah. That all is going to be very beneficial. We're talking with Janelle Patton, who is the director of Lexington's Enhanced 911. I've seen some ads on TV, Janelle, for staffing. How are you on staffing in terms of 911 dispatchers, and what does it take to make a good one?
5: All right. Well, listen, our staffing, it fluctuates. It's a 24/7 job. It's a great job, but to be honest, it is stressful.
1: Yeah.
5: It takes a person that is quick thinking on their feet, who likes to investigate, someone who has empathy, someone who wants to make a difference, someone who wants to show up to work. You know, like I said, it's 24/7. So mm-hmm. someone who works in this field is going to sign up knowing that, hey, I'm not going to be off every weekend. Now, guess what? I can give you 6 months off a year of weekends, though, and that's pretty good. I
1: mm-hmm.
5: think.
1: Mm-hmm. Yeah, well, that is pretty good. In a 24/7 job, and yeah. but it is a stressful job, and there's, I mean, the 911 dispatcher is an important conduit between the victim and the emergency crews that are arriving. So there's, I would think, some coordination. You got to be empathetic with the victim. But you're also trying to gather information so that you can give it to the emergency responders in a timely manner.
5: That is right. You know, our call takers, they are the first contact with public safety that citizens have when they call in. So, mm-hmm. you know, they have a huge job.
1: Yeah.
5: They're gathering the information. They're putting it into our computer-aided dispatch system. And they're... And then the dispatcher is dispatching that to the units in the field. A lot of agencies throughout the state, they have one person that actually talks to the citizen and then another person that actually talks to the responders in the field. But due to our size, Lexington's size and volume, mm-hmm. we have to split it up. But
1: wow.
5: So when someone calls in and they're talking to the call taker and, you know, Lexington 911, where's your emergency? Oh, I'm at 124 North Street. Someone has just wrecked in front of my house. It looks like they're injured. I need an ambulance out here immediately. So, okay, you know, we put in 124 North Street, and we're putting the information in, and we're pushing enter, and so units then are being dispatched.
1: Mm-hmm.
5: That call taker is still going to stay on the phone with that caller.
1: Yeah.
5: Because guess what? We just had a wreck. Somebody's injured. We don't know if the person who wrecked, you know, are they DUI?
1: Mm-hmm.
5: Are they running from something? Or was it just a wreck? So there's a lot of questions that have to be asked of a citizen that is calling in. But I guess the takeaway I want from this part is try to answer the call taker's questions, because help is on the way, but
1: yeah.
5: the more questions that we're able to answer, mm-hmm. the better outcome that we have as far as maybe apprehending a suspect if that's involved, if it's truly a suspect situation, or just more information for the responders when they arrive on scene.
1: Let me ask you one more thing about funding, and I know the Commonwealth operates a 911 Services Board grant program fueled by a 70-cent monthly surcharge on most state cell phone users. Those funds then are distributed back to local agencies. I'd seen something, I think it was from Civic Lex, that there might be some discussion in council about 911 funding here in Lexington, because we don't have a tax for 911 on our cell phone bills. They're still on phone bills connected to landlines, and we know that a lot of them have been disconnected. Is that the case, Janelle, and is this something that the council is going to be talking about, maybe a change in how some of the funding is done for 911?
5: Well, I'll tell you, as far as the next gen 911, that upgrade was funded through like a $5 million legislative appropriation for the state and the 911 service fees.
1: Mm-hmm.
5: As far as Lexington in general, well, we have been talking about redistribution of funds for 15 years. Okay.
1: And nothing's been done.
5: Nothing has been done. But I will say, I mean, you hit the nail on the head by saying that, hey, the 911 fees,
1: mm-hmm.
5: and everything is increasing, but the landlines are diminishing. No one has a landline anymore.
1: It's hard to find them. So for sure,
5: we're going to have to find another avenue to be able to fund 911, just so we can remain current and provide the services that the citizens do need.
1: Very important service as well, too. Janelle and her staff at 911, it's a special group of people handling these emergencies and really taking a very integral part in saving lives. Janelle, I appreciate your time. Congratulations on the enhanced 911. This next generation 911 should really be an aid in getting people serviced and taken care of faster. Janelle Patton, the enhanced 911 director for the city of Lexington, thank you very much for your time today.
5: Thank you.
1: Appreciate it. It was good to talk to you. We will continue with more on Cruiser and Crew after a break. First, we check the forecast. 90 feels like 97. 72 low tonight with clear skies, sunny, hot, and humid again tomorrow, 92. 90 on Friday with an increasing chance for showers and thunderstorms, then partly sunny with a chance for showers and thundershowers on Saturday and a high of 85. 90 feels like 97. And let's get to Roger Meadows with an update on Lexington traffic.
2: From the Scheller Automotive Traffic Center, right now we got a new stalled vehicle to watch for. That's on outbound Harrodsburg Road at Corporate Drive. Cruiser still working on injury collisions on Woodhill Drive at Codill Drive, also on Armstrong Mill at Appian Way. Traffic's picking up in the outer loop of Man of War at Maple Leaf Drive, also on Winchester Road at Fortune Drive. I'm Roger Meadows for 97.3 FM WVLK.
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10: I don't know about you, but my social media feeds are flooded with lotions and potions and gadgets, all promising to unlock different components of longevity. But if you log off, take a step back from all the hype, you'll find that the actual keys to a longer, healthier life are hiding in plain sight. There are four of them. Number one, nutrition. The Mediterranean diet really is the gold standard. Number two, exercise. You should be getting 150 minutes of moderate intensity exercise or 75 minutes of vigorous intensity exercise every week, plus strength training and stretching. Number three, sleep. Sleep is when your body and your brain repair themselves. You should be getting 7 to 9 hours a night. And finally, number four often gets forgotten, socialization. It's not a bonus, it's a necessity for a healthy life, finding a sense of community, purpose, and belonging. I'm Dr. Sanjay Gupta, helping you live a better life.
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1: Think like someone trying to evade detection. They stress test the models accordingly, fixing vulnerabilities. Anthropic is hiring analysts focused on chemicals and explosives, nuclear weapons, financial scams, cybercrime, and more. One job description reads, as an enforcement analyst focused on radiological and nuclear harms, you will play a critical role in protecting against the misuse of AI systems for radiological and nuclear harms. So if 911 is out, I need more action. I need more stress-packed situations to have to reconcile. This could be for you right here. Now, I would hope, too, that we don't use AI to filter through some of these resumes for such a, for such a delicate but yet important position. But that's... that's a job going on over there at Anthropic. Have you seen what's happened to IBM this week? I tell you what, when I first moved here, if you worked at IBM, man, you were, you must be smart. You live in a nice house. You got it all. That's when I first moved here in the late 70s. I mean, IBM was big. I know people even today who they've told me, I mean, their parents, their father worked for IBM back in the day, retired from IBM. This week, IBM's stock shares have plunged the most since 1968. The Vietnam War was going on. The company's stock hadn't fallen this far since the Lyndon Johnson administration. It's attributed to, they missed, IBM did. Customers are shifting their spending to chips and servers amid AI-fueled shortages. I mean, they've gone from the IBM kind of mainframe to specialized chips, leaving standard memory effectively sold out. Now, I don't know. This is what Bloomberg wrote in an opinion piece. When IBM acts like a penny stock, something's wrong. The year's barely half over, and already we've witnessed headlines announcing IBM's biggest one-day decline since 2000, its biggest one-day rally since 1968, a new record high in June, but now the biggest one-day plunge since 1968. Well, something's going on. The 52-week high for IBM is $332.46 a share. I don't know what it closed at today, but earlier today it was at $213.21 a share. Here's the other thing, too. If this stock continues to tank, how many IBM employees, and there's probably, and I can answer my own question because I saw an estimate on this, something in the neighborhood of about 150,000 IBM employees are holding shares of IBM stock in their 401k. God forbid you got nothing else but that in your 401k. You know some of them don't. Their whole 401k is IBM, as opposed to diversification. But that being said, there are some IBM retirees that could be hurt by the fact that the IBM stock, it just kind of seems, is IBM kind of like Xerox? You know, you were cutting edge at the time, and we expected more out of you, but you were asleep at the wheel when things started to change. I don't know. I don't understand, I guess, the technology enough, but I know things are, with that much shift in the stock price, And a major publication comparing their stock to penny stocks, and it's troubled times at IBM. And man, I just, that was the job, that was the place to work for when I first came down here. I mean, it was huge. All right, 3-day forecast, clear tonight, low of 72, sunny, hot, and humid again tomorrow, high 92. On Friday, we're around 90, but there's a pretty good chance of showers and thunderstorms as the day goes on. And then a chance for showers and thunder showers again on Saturday with partly sunny skies and a high of 85. Right now, 90 feels like 97.
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4: 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Getting them to listen to hot gossip is easy. So here's some drama you could share with your kid. Dude. Did you hear about Cassie and Jake? No, but did you hear that vaping can cause irreversible lung damage and nicotine affects brain development? Nuh-uh. You don't need to gossip if you want to have an open conversation about vaping. 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
2: Miller Automotive Traffic Center. Right now, crews have got our injury collisions on Woodhill Drive at Codell Drive and on outbound Newtown Pike at Newtown Court. Cleaned up and moved out of the way. They are still working on the one that's on Armstrong Mill at Appian Way. Watch for that stalled vehicle on outbound Harrodsburg Road at Corporate Drive. Traffic's picking up on South Broadway at Boulevard Street. Also on outbound Leestown Road at Burke Road. I'm Roger Meadows for 97.3 FM WVLK.
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1: These guys in Congress are a lot older than the average worker, so do you think it's appropriate now to have an age cap or mandatory retirement age for members of Congress? That's our question of the day at WVLKAM.com. Whatever happened to that guy, the vape guy? .com. Is he still around? I've told you this with AI. There will be product you must buy. OpenAI's highly anticipated push into consumer devices is expected to begin with a mobile screen-free smart speaker designed to be a new type of home computer for the AI era. The company hopes to unveil it this year. Yeah, they got to sell you hardware. Are you going to want it? Apple already is accusing ChatGPT of making or actually stealing trade secrets. OpenAI believes the coming device, quote, veers significantly from anything Apple's got on the market today, and that it's unlikely it violates trade secrets belonging to Apple. Anyway, they want to unveil it this year, but Apple is, you know, getting kind of cranky about all this, and so the release could be delayed by Apple's lawsuit last week, alleging that OpenAI stole trade secrets to speed up development. OpenAI thinks the product's defining feature will be its personality and ability to connect on a human-like level with users. See, and I noticed that too, that OpenAI, that their voice command or any voice, they were looking for voices that were softer, more human, more empathetic. Is this supposed to make us forget that it isn't real, that it's artificial? And, of course, this product will have built-in cameras and sensors so it can see and understand its surroundings and scoop up every piece of data it can, because that's what it does. They got eyes. They got ears. There will be product you must have. Product you must buy. I mentioned this only briefly yesterday. I've talked about it a few times before, these Meta glasses. And they're selling, and they're cheap. I didn't realize they were so cheap. Privacy advocates are up in arms, but the horses have left the barn here. Meta donated more than 100,000 pairs to blind veterans on President Trump's birthday weekend. It's partnered with celebrities, creatives, company executives are wearing them. They're cheaper than an iPhone. So now, here's what Meta's here's the challenge: is how are they going to grow? The world's got about 2 billion people that wear prescription glasses. So we're used to glasses, but I've had on a pair of these Meta glasses, and of course not to go into detail about my vision, I have to have readers. Anything up close, I have to have glasses. I have to have assistance to do far. So I can wear the glasses to look far away, but I wouldn't be able to read anything in them. So they're really not. I'm not gonna go out and spend $300 or $400 on a pair because they're not gonna meet my prescription needs. But they'll get around to that. Now here, look, this is what Meta's been testing: two features. One of these features, I think that would actually help me, but the ACLU is all up in arms about it. They're looking at a new feature, testing new features. One's called Name Tag. It would remember the faces of people that you met and remind you who that person is the next time you run into them. Oh, man, how many times has this happened? You met somebody a year ago, year and a half ago. Can't remember their name. You only met them once. They remember yours. See, that's the thing. With me being on the radio and in the media for so long and this, they all know my name. Meta's technology chief, Andrew Bosworth, said on a recent podcast that the user would say, remember this person, about somebody that they met in real life. The data would only be available to the user when they're wearing their glasses. It would be encrypted locally to the device and would not be stored in a central database. I guess that's important because even with that, the ACLU is screaming about this. The principle here is quite simple. Your glasses should not know my name, says Cody Vensky, a senior staff attorney for the American Civil Liberties Union. Meta says it hadn't shipped the feature to consumers yet and no final decision on whether to do so has been made. That actually would be something that would be attractive to me. I mean, I respect the ACLU here, but this stuff is the surveillance, the camera. I mean, there's a camera built into these glasses. We've talked about this. I mean, the surveillance and the data gathering and every time everything the glasses see sends all that data to Meta, and that's what, you know. Meta also recently filed for a patent application for a system that would record a user throughout the day to assess their mood and create customized workout plans for them based on that data. Don't you mind your own business? I don't need a device to tell me if my mood is bad. I know if my mood is bad. I know if my mood is good. I know if my mood is neutral. I swear to God, some of this stuff just tells you too much. I think sometimes these health rings make you more stressful than oh, my ring says I'm stressed. Oh, God! Are you more stressed or less? This is what Meta might record. User laughs with friend at dinner at 5:15. Audio is recognized and logged by AI, the filing says. User sighs at 9:15. AI is listening from a smart home device and logs it. What if I belch? Will it log that too? Meta spokeswoman said the company files patent applications to explore inventions or ideas, but filing one doesn't necessarily mean it's actively developing the technology. Well, if they can monetize it, they will, or if it would add a feature. But Meta may have finally found its piece of hardware. You know, they tried that goggle stuff and then with the alternate reality and all that stuff. They might have finally found something here that is, because I mean the glasses are comfortable. They're Ray-Bans, which is a good company. They've also partnered with Alessor Luxottica. Is that how you pronounce it? I don't know this company. Not familiar with it. I mean, there's going to be a day. Are you going to use your smartphone or will you wear a device on your body to talk to AI chatbots, send text, take pictures of videos? Meta's also, you know, want to wear glasses? Fine. How about a nice pin? or a piece of jewelry, or maybe a pocket swatch, a swath or something, you know, something you could put in your pocket that would do all this stuff too. All the stuff the glasses do. Take pictures, videos, send texts, talk to chatbots, all of that. And it's out there and people are real concerned from a privacy standpoint, but what do you do about it now? When so much of it is already out there, and I mean, they're getting the glasses in the hands of people. 499 Oakley sports glasses that offer AI-powered motivation and fitness tracking. 379 for the Meta Ray-Bans. Non-Ray-Ban glasses are $299. As I said, they're cheaper than the smartphone. Let's go to the phones. 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Hello, David.
5: Hey, Chris, how you doing?
1: I'm good, buddy. You want some of these glasses that... You know, the one thing they haven't conquered is X. Where's the damn X-ray specs? We've been promised those since we were kids in the comic books.
5: Oh, I got them on the back. You know, I got that and the...
1: Did you send away for that?
5: Oh, I did. I sent away for that and the Mexican jumping beans.
1: I see the Mexican jumping beans. I used to see those sometimes. They would have those for sale up at the checkout counter, you know, kind of an impulse buy. And they'd be in some sort of little aquarium here, and they'd just be jumping all around. I never really saw the point of having them. But the X-ray specs, yeah. Come on, come on, Zuckerberg.
5: Yeah, well, I realized my mother said, you don't want them. I was like, no, I want them. So I ordered them. I paid my $2.50, and she mailed it away. And I got them. And I'm like, look. She goes, you do know that the reason that you're jumping, there's worms in there, right? I was like, what? Yeah. There's worms in there.
1: Yeah.
5: Why don't you take them to your room? No, I don't want them now.
1: I never saw much sense in what they did, but the X-ray specs, I would have been down for that. But this.
5: But the one thing I called about is the having the glasses monitor you all day long.
1: Yeah. Mm-hmm.
5: At the end of the day, either the machine would shut down for me,
1: yeah,
5: or it would say, please go see a psychiatrist. You are fat, crap, crazy.
1: Yeah, you got issues. I don't need a device analyzing me. I don't. Now, I get it if some people want to wear a ring or something that monitors their basic body function at any given time, their blood pressure or their heart rate or whatever else, their stress level, their sleep. I think sometimes they can make some people more stressed and more anxious than they were before they got the thing, but I can understand someone wanted to monitor that. I don't need a pair of glasses or Jeff Zuckerberg to tell me what my mood is and give me recommendations of how to get out of it or monitor me that closely and tell me, well, you seem like you're upset or you seem like you're stressed. Is that going to make me less stressed to have some device insert itself? To me.
5: Have you ever seen the Avengers movies?
1: No. Mm-mm.
5: Well, have you ever seen Hulk, right?
1: Hulk, yeah. I've seen Hulk. I saw the TV show. Used to read the comic book, so not a kid.
5: Yeah, well, my sons, they'll play me the little video where there's a supposed god and Hulk comes in and, you know, don't you know who I am? I'm a god. And Hulk just smashes him and smashes him and smashes him and leaves him there. And the guy's going, oh, and Hulk walks away and goes, puny god.
1: Love the Hulk, man. The Hulkster.
5: That's my favorite. You need to look that up, puny god. It's a short little clip.
1: Puny god.
5: I guarantee you'll giggle. You will giggle.
1: All right, puny god,
5: you
1: know, I will.
5: Man, you'll giggle.
1: I'll do that when I get home. Puny god. Thanks, David. Good to hear from you, and have a good night. I was going to get into this on Car Talk tomorrow, but Hyundai in South Korea, there are workers that are doing half-day strikes because of the humanoid robots. I think they weren't surprised when some robotics got into the plant, but two-legged robots with heads, arms, human-like mobility, and the adoption is accelerating, and they've gone on a partial strike. This is the car industry's first factory stoppage addressing humanoid robots. And Hyundai, did you see this? Remember the 60? We talked about it here. Maybe you saw it, maybe you didn't. 60 Minutes had a piece earlier this year about Hyundai here in America. Hyundai is the auto company. Now, they bought, an 85% interest in this company that makes these humanoid robots. And so there, this is going to be a real test because this is the first, this is a union over there, union represented shop. And the union says Atlas, that's the name of the new humanoid robot. He's a 6'2". The humanoid robot is Atlas, that's his name. He's a 6'2", weighs 198 pounds. He can lift 110 pounds instantly, 66 pounds for sustained lift. His battery life is 4 hours. That compares to the average Korean man who's 5'8", weighs 167.8 pounds. Speaking of puny. The average Korean woman, 5'3", 132 pounds. So Atlas is a stud. But the union is saying Atlas will never step onto a production line without workers agreeing first. And this week, Hyundai's auto workers in South Korea have gone on a partial strike. I believe they've been striking half days over this. And,

0: In all seriousness, the grandson of the guy that was tossed in the air is not out of the woods yet. Guess he got gored too. But the folks at Yellowstone, management action means putting the animal down. That's, I guess, their euphemism. So there'll be no management action. So, in other words, the bison is not going to be euthanized. From the Stuttgart Motors text line, the last time the House passed the Daylight Time Savings Bill or the Daylight Savings Bill, the Senate did not pass it, so I'm going to say they won't pass it this time either. I don't think they will either, especially if you got to have 60 votes. I don't think that's going to happen. When I leave at 7:15 for work, it's light outside. I don't see how the kids are in the dark. That changes in December, January, I guess into February, too. Yeah, right now it's light, but it wouldn't be if we were on this. And we're on daylight saving time now. Leave this in place in December and January. And then see if it's light out at 7:15. It won't be. Cruiser, India and China have one time zone. People in this country need to get over it. Cruiser, this is from Frank. The Ohio-Indiana common state line is generally the demarcation between the eastern and central time zones. I just want the news to come on at 10 and not 11 like it did when we left on when we were on central time. I don't think that I would be that upset about being on Central Time. You know that Lexington is already off an hour from the original time. It used to be in the Central Time Zone. The time zone dividing line between Eastern and Central was between Ashland and Grayson. We changed our watches when we came to UK. I love this from somebody on the text line. Okay, if they stop changing clocks, how will I know it's time to change the batteries in my smoke detector? Wow. An added danger we had not thought of. Cruiser, marketing high-tech glasses to a poor middle-class audience. Welcome to America. Shut up. What are you talking about? I'm not marketing glasses. I'm telling you what's out there technologically, and I'm telling you where there are organizations like the ACLU that have privacy concerns. But you want to take shots at me, fine. I don't care. Cruiser, Meta glasses are not replacing your wife on telling you what you're supposed to be feeling. If you think the wife will let herself be replaced, be prepared to sleep on the couch. And on the x-ray specs, young boys want to see flesh on those bones, not the bones. That's why the x-ray specs never took off. Cruiser, I'm in sales, and there's nothing worse when somebody spent $60,000 and you see them later and you can't remember their name. I say, yeah, somebody spent, $60,000 and you can't remember their name. The glasses would be awesome for me. Yeah, I like that feature, but the ACLU is really odd. They hate that feature. Next time you renew your driver's test, you'll need a vision test. Okay. I was aware of that. Seeing gas prices for $3.79. Yeah, you know, darn it, I was going to make that prediction on the show today. I got gas yesterday because I thought gas is going to go up. It's going to go up. It's going to, and my thought was $3.79, and darn it if it didn't do it, and I didn't get the prediction out ahead of time. IBM, Chuck, is this today's price down to 211? I guess it closed at 211.20. IBM was to Lexington what Toyota is to Georgetown. In Versailles, the elementary kids have to catch the bus at 6 in the morning. It's dark from roughly November well into February, and nobody's griping about that right now. Well, that's got to be addressed locally. I mean, that's not an issue. The time, it doesn't matter if the time changes or not, if the school starts that early. Schools may be open at 7:15, but the kids are actually being picked up at like 7:15, 7:30. Okay, I bought the seahorses instead of the jumping beans and the x-ray specs. Dave says, I urge people to support the organization called DeFlock. It's an advocacy group to oppose flock cameras and make people aware of the civil liberties that are being violated by flock. All right, that's it for today. 90 feels like 97 out there now. Clear, 72 for the low tonight. 92, hot and humid again tomorrow. An increasing chance for showers and thunderstorms on Friday, and they'll stick around Saturday. Upper 80s to near 90 on Friday, mid-80s on Saturday. 90 now. Feels like 97. Traffic time, here's Roger Meadows.
1: From the Scheller Automotive Traffic Center, right now we're still working on that stalled vehicle that's on outbound Harrodsburg Road at Corporate Drive. They got the inside left turn lane blocked out there. Traffic is also picking up on Nicholsville Road at Wilson Downing. Watch for some increased traffic on outbound Tate's Creek at Armstrong Mill. I'm Roger Meadows for 97.3 FM WVLK.
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11: Hellfire missiles deployed. I'm Lisa Lacerra, Fox News. The U.S. military says it's disabled a Curacao-flagged oil tanker trying to breach the reimposed blockade on Iranian ports as the U.S. carries out a second round of strikes today against Iran. President Trump saying we will have Iran defeated soon.
12: President updating the war effort at a conference in Pennsylvania of defense and technology executives.
13: That's true with all of the munitions people, actually. Faster, we need a little more speed.
12: President Trump is urging Congress to sign off on a record $1.5 trillion Pentagon budget.
11: Fox's Jared Halpern at the White House. A plan to suspend most vehicle stops by immigration agents is off the table.
14: This morning, President Trump overturned that pause, calling the traffic stops one of the agency's most effective crime-fighting tools, saying without them, ICE would just play right into the criminals' hands. DHS says agents use these traffic stops because you don't need a judicial warrant. It's different than going in someone's house.
11: Fox's Alexis McAdams. Tough questions today from a Senate panel for the man who wants to lead the Justice Department.
15: Acting Attorney General Todd Blanche says he's working to restore public trust in the Justice Department, also highlighting plummeting crime rates nationwide under the Trump administration's DOJ.
16: We are keeping America safe,
7: and we are just getting started. I love this country. I love the Department of Justice.
15: Blanch rejecting accusations that he'd used the department for political purposes as Democrats questioned him over his prior role as the president's personal defense attorney. Republicans largely focused on Blanch's experience as a federal prosecutor.
11: Fox's Jeff Bonasso. During the hearing, Blanch insisted the nearly $1.8 billion fund that had been set up to defend the supporters of President Trump was not going forward, but several lawmakers, including Texas Republican John Cornyn, raised concerns that the fund would be resurrected. 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
16: Here's your Lakes 18 Storm Tracker forecast for tonight. Sky is clearing. It's a warm, humid night tonight. Overnight lows going just to the low 70s. Your day tomorrow, it's becoming partly sunny. It's going to be a muggy day. Isolated storm chance can't be ruled out in the afternoon. High temperatures will top out in the low 90s. That heat index could be pushing 100. For Friday, it's partly sunny. There are better thunderstorm chances around. Heavy rain can't be ruled out. We'll be topping out near 90. Partly sunny, more thunderstorms in the area Saturday down to the mid-80s. I'm Chief Meteorologist Bill Mack on Lexington's News Traffic and Weather Station. 97.3 FM WBLK.
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0: 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Our number, 877-381-3811, 877-381-3811. Well, a lot of interesting things going on today. I see the vice president had a three-hour interview with Joe Rogan, Mr. Producer. Of course, my name always comes up. But that said, there seems to be something very strange going on out there, particularly with the woke Reich. There's some in Israel, they just can't stop going to war. This is what I heard. And not only that, these influencers that are being paid, to undermine the MOU and our efforts with Iran. Well, which influencers would those be? How about we hear some names? But let's put that aside for a moment, shall we, America? Let's think this through for 1 minute. Who's bombing Iran today, Mr. Producer? The United States, our country. Who's been bombing them all week? Our country. Since the so-called ceasefire several months ago, who's been bombing them since? We have. The Israelis have been sidelined. So it's rather weird, isn't it? To be talking about the Israelis, or some of them, just want war. Then we get these utopian ideas, these paradisiacal ideas, if you will, that if the Israelis would only work with the Palestinian Authority, that would be Abbas, who's a terrorist, that would be the authority that killed Taylor Force and other Americans and pays pensions to terrorists who kill anybody, including Americans, Israelis, it doesn't matter. If they would only learn to get along with these Palestinian Authority Palestinians, so-called, we'd have peace on earth, don't you know? And other Saudis have gotten involved in it. You know, 9/11 is coming, our 25th anniversary of that slaughter. And they said, look, we're not going to make any deals with Israel unless Netanyahu is out of there and Israel recognizes a Palestinian state. Other than that, and I thought to myself, who the hell do you think you are, inbred? You don't even hold elections. You still haven't come clean on 9/11. Who asked you your stupid opinion anyway? As you spend billions and billions of dollars to influence our country? And that was the other thing I was thinking. How come these so-called influencers and the woke right types and so forth never condemned Qatar, which has spent at least $400 billion buying our industries, buying our indoor sporting teams, buying politicians, and on and on and on. Destroying and rotting the minds of our young people in colleges and universities and now K through 12. Seriously? This Republican primary in 2028 is going to be a big deal. It's going to be a big deal. And we're going to be very involved in this. Very involved. For the future of the country, of course. It's very important that we get this straight. And so there's a great diplomatic campaign by Arab countries. Apparently by one or two of the envoys, too, but I'm not clear on that. Lobbying the president against Netanyahu. That if Netanyahu were out of the way, we'd have this utopia in the Middle East. This whole region could be completely changed. Now, how many more times are we going to hear that crap? I guess they don't understand what jihadists are all about. Just look in New York City. Just look in New York City. Look at Mondami. Look at the people he's brought in. Look at the people he's gotten elected as Democrat nominees. Are these people where you can create a paradisiacal, a utopian environment where all people are welcome? Well, imagine that times 1,000 in the Middle East. I just think people come into that part of the world Some of them are very wealthy. Some of them have backgrounds absolutely unrelated to what's taking place there. And they have these grandiose ideas on how to change the region and what to do in the Middle East and so forth and so on. And they're wrong. President likes to say that but for him, Israel would have been destroyed. First of all, he's been a great, great friend of Israel. Militarily, we have done more with Israel than any president in the past, but the idea that Israel would be destroyed is preposterous. I read somewhere that Israel has weapons of mass destruction. Does anybody think Israel would be blown off the face of the earth by the Iranians as opposed to the other way around if it was necessary? Now, this could change, but isn't it interesting that Iran has hit many, many Arab countries since we have bombed them during the past several days, but they haven't fired a single missile at Israel? What's that all about? Now, they may, don't get me wrong, but they've been warned if they do, they're going to be pulverized. And there's not going to be anything that we can do here to stop Israel from doing what it needs to do, nor should we. All this talk about they need Big Brother or they can't defend themselves is simply false. They're an ally, which means we have an alliance, which means we share military and intelligence information and they share it with us. That's the way alliances are supposed to work. But I can assure you, unlike Saudi Arabia and Qatar, that were both involved in 9/11, Israel would never have done that to us. We don't have this massive counterterrorism infrastructure built into our country and into our law, by the way. Because of Israel, we have it because of the Islamists in the Middle East, among other places, don't we? The answer is yes. Israel's being asked, you need to pull out of parts of Lebanon, and why don't you let the Syrian leader, who's a new leader, by the way, was the Al-Qaeda leader in Syria for a while, let him go into Lebanon and take care of Hezbollah, because he'll do it much more cleanly. The Christians in Lebanon don't want Syria in Lebanon on top of Hezbollah, number one. Number two, the former Al-Qaeda leader who now runs Syria is aligned with Erdogan. Israel's not going to want Erdogan to have influence in Lebanon on top of Hezbollah in Iran on its border. That would be suicidal. So it's not going to agree to that, whether it's green-lighted or not. It's not going to happen. No F-35s for Turkey, no Syria and Lebanon. In my humble opinion, no, Abbas is a terrorist. The Palestinian Authority is filled with terrorists. I don't see us creating a Disneyland there in Judea and Samaria among the parties. Do you folks? No, I don't. We'll be right back.
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10: Not all screen time is created equal, and a new study out of Sweden is helping us understand this even better. So researchers followed more than 20,000 people over nearly two decades and determined that passive screen time, like sitting on the couch and watching television, raised someone's risk of dementia. But if they did something active, like reading, puzzles, or interacting with other people, this same group of people saw their risk of dementia drop. Just like you got to put the work in to keep your body in shape as you age, you basically have to do the same thing with your brain. A couple things I have found to help: working to learn something new every day, whatever it might be, challenging yourself in some way every day, and really importantly, staying socially active. Some days that means meeting friends in person. Other days, maybe an email, a text, or a phone call. Just stay engaged. I'm Dr. Sanjay Gupta, helping you live a better life.
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16: 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But listen anyway. They know they're probably wrong. 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

0: circle back to Iran and related matters in a little bit, but I want to launch into this Democratic Socialist of America agenda. Does anybody know why we have a United States Senate? They want to eliminate the Senate. Of course, you have to amend the Constitution. You can't just eliminate the Senate. Does anybody know why we have a Senate? Does anybody know why we have the Electoral College? You see, these people either don't know why or they don't care. Because without those two institutions, among others, we would not have a country. Now, why? Because the smaller states, that is, the less populated states, would not have joined in the Union. And here we are in a war for our independence, and we needed all the colonists, we needed all the colonies, hence states, to be joined together, to be united, to win. The United States Senate, a bicameral Congress, the United States Senate was created in part to ensure that states had a say in the government. Of course, that was eliminated with the 17th Amendment. But even beyond that, was to ensure that states with smaller populations had a say in the government. Because if you just go by the popular vote, you have a parliamentary system that is a House of Representatives. Two-thirds of our states won't have any say. The people who live in these states, because they're not heavily populated. North Dakota, South Dakota, Wyoming, Montana, New Mexico. You can go down the list. Delaware, Rhode Island, on and on, Vermont. They each have two senators. They would have nothing. Virtually nothing. And the genius of having a Senate was to do several things that the Marxist left does not like. Number one, it slows things down. It slows things down, so things aren't quickly pushed through because of the popular view of the moment. So it slows things down. Number two, it ensures that every state has some representation in the national, that is the federal government, through Congress. Some states may not have a large population of human beings, but they may have a large population of cattle. And we need cattle. They may have a large population of chickens. They may have a large harvest of wheat and corn and other things and so forth and so on. That is, we need those states to be involved, even if they're not all cities and urban areas. Because in cities and urban areas, they can't feed themselves. So they looked at the geography, they looked at the various elements of commerce in America, and the idea of having a House of Representatives and a Senate was absolutely brilliant. Brilliant. And they didn't want one faction popular for a period of years, 2, 3, 5, 10 years, to be able to massively push an agenda through that would lock it in forever and make it impossible to reverse course or change course. So we have a Senate, and it also, the Senate that is involved in appointments of the executive branch. It's involved in treaties with the executive branch. And also, if everything is run through a House of Representatives or a parliament, things become even more chaotic, don't they? We don't want a parliamentary system like they have in Europe. We see how they fail. Why else do we have a Senate? Think of your Declaration of Independence. Our rights don't come from Congress. Our rights don't come from government. Our rights don't come from state governments. Our rights don't come from local school boards. Our rights are God-given. Everything is not determined by majority rule, who has the votes. That's called mobocracy. That's what Aristotle called it, and he was correct. Mobocracy. Everything should not be decided by popular vote. Some things are sacrosanct, like your free will, like your liberty, like your rights, regardless of how anybody votes. And I can go on, but why do we have an electoral college? Very similar reason. If we had a national popular vote, which is what the radical left and the Democrats push, you'd basically have about 12 states that would control all 50 states. That is the other 38. The population centers, the cities in particular, the metropolitan areas, and the big states, that is with big populations, would control who's president and who's not through a popular vote. So they wanted to make sure, again, that smaller states had a say. Not control, but had a say. So those two senators count as two electoral college votes and the number of House of members of the House that you have. So in the case of Delaware, they get three. Two senators, one House member. Three. And you have other states with three or four and five, something like that. So all of the big, heavily populated states aren't the only states that have a say. When you add up the other 38 states, their populations equal the 12 states, pretty much. But nobody's going to campaign in those states. They're all going to campaign in the heavy populated states. The real reason why they push for this, the elimination of the Electoral College, is they want these Democrat metropolitan areas and Democrat blue states to control the entire country. Get rid of the Senate, get rid of the Electoral College, and we can ram through whatever we want through mob rule. And more to keep the borders open, because you interpret the Constitution wrongly, in my view, as not counting citizens, but counting people. So the borders are wide open. You want to get rid of ICE. You don't want to deport anybody, because those people, well, they're Democrats in waiting, and certainly their children are through birthright citizenship. So it's a massive power play for a big centralized Marxist government. More when I return.
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4: Here's your Lakes 18 Storm Tracker forecast for tonight. Sky is clearing. It's a warm, humid night tonight. Overnight lows going just to the low 70s. Your day tomorrow, it's becoming partly sunny. It's going to be a muggy day. Isolated storm chance can't be ruled out in the afternoon. High temperatures will top out in the low 90s. That heat index could be pushing 100. For Friday, it's partly sunny. There are better thunderstorm chances around. Heavy rain can't be ruled out. We'll be topping out near 90. Partly sunny, more thunderstorms in the area Saturday down to the mid-80s. I'm Chief Meteorologist Bill Mack on Lexington's News Traffic and Weather Station. 97.3 FM WVLK.
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1: Here we have a montage of these Democratic Socialists of America members on a Zoom call yesterday. Hat tip Fox News. Cut five, Mr. Producer. Go.
2: We could call it the head honcho of whatever, you know, like it's like we might not have a president, but what we should have is an executive that's actually chosen democratically and is accountable to the representatives of the people.
3: Here we say very clearly, like, abolish ICE.
2: We have a feminism section that is trans liberatory and also socialist feminist.
3: I think it sounds so radical, like abolish the Senate, abolish the Supreme Court, like, et cetera, et cetera. But it's not. Like,
2: why do we have a Senate?
1: First of all, who are these people? They sound like a bunch of flunkies. Very stupid people to me. They sound like they're either in college or just got out of college. And really, I tell you, what'd it be like to get rid of the president? Just sort of have an executive that's truly chosen. We're dealing with imbeciles here. Imbeciles. Go ahead.
2: People are going to see that and they'll be like, wait a second, why do I have a Senate? Like, what's so great about the Senate?
1: Yeah, what's so great about the Senate? Abolish the Senate, abolish the Supreme Court, etc., etc. They hate America. They're truly communists. Here's a question for you, America. How would we feel if Israel called us crazy and warmongers for bombing Iran, Mr. Producer? How would we feel if Israel said that our policies are making regional realignment impossible? Isn't this what we say or the leakers are saying about Israel? Israel isn't bombing anybody. I think we'd get tired of that, wouldn't we? What would we say if Israeli politicians were interfering in our election? What would we say? What would we say? Yes, let me just put some of this up there about our upcoming midterm elections. Would we like that? I don't think we would we? No, I don't think so. Mr. Producer, can you open your microphone, please? I want to ask you a question on the air. You made an effort to contact one of the co-founders, as I understand it, or co-chairman of the Democratic Socialists of America. Is that correct?
4: Correct.
1: Can you give us the person's name if you know how to pronounce it?
4: Let me look in my emails.
1: Let's look that up. I wanted to debate this person, perhaps Friday. And then I need you to tell the country, how did you try to contact this person?
4: So I found it. It's Kara, C-A-R-A, no last name.
1: You're talking into the microphone?
4: Yeah. Kara is the name.
1: T-A-R-A?
4: C-A-R-A.
1: C-A-R-A, Kara. Do we have a last name?
4: No.
1: No? Okay. And what happened?
4: And I just went through their website, the DSA's website. I also emailed their press at socialists.nyc, media at DSAUSA.
1: So you've tried a number of sites. You've tried emailing. You've tried texting, etc., and not a response by anybody?
4: Nothing.
1: Mm-hmm. Nothing. This is what happens with Bernie Sanders, just so you know. This is what happens with AOC. It happens with all of them. All of them. You see, there's certain people we need to debate. There's certain people we must engage. And I want to debate and engage these people. I don't want to engage neo-Nazis, Klansmen, that sort of thing. No, I wouldn't waste my time. But I would like to engage these people. But apparently we're not going to be able to engage them at all. Because they don't want to be engaged, at least not by me. Now, I said we would circle back, so now we will circle back. The president talking about hitting Iran, even next week. Trey Yingst came into Washington to interview the president. Cut one, go.
5: Do you anticipate that the strikes were seen this week against Iran will expand? Are you considering hitting energy targets or other locations inside of Iran?
6: I'll save the energy targets for last, but ultimately we'll hit energy targets, yeah. But we're going to hit them very hard tonight. We're going to hit them very hard tomorrow night. We're going to hit them very hard the night after. And then next week it gets really bad for them, because next week comes the power plants. Next week comes the bridges. We're going to knock out all their power plants. We're going to knock out all their bridges unless they get to the table and negotiate.
1: Mm-hmm. What if Bibi Netanyahu said that? What would the reaction be in our country? The podcasters would wet themselves. Their fangs would show. But what about the isolationists in the administration and outside the administration? What would they say? That Bibi's a warmonger, that he's a crazy you-know-what, that he can't control himself. I'm just asking. What would we say if the prime minister or people in his party tried to interfere in our election? Started to tell you what they thought about certain candidates and so forth. Would that be okay with you? I don't think it would. And so respect goes both ways, you see. So when the isolationist woke right types and their podcaster buddies go on about Israel likes war, some of them want war, they don't know peace. Israel hasn't done a damn thing in 2 months. We have, and I'm glad we have, by the way. That's not my point. That's not my point. I don't think we'd like it at all under those circumstances. Here's the president again. Cut to go.
6: We're looking at pickaxe because somebody said there's a little activity. You know, we have cameras, Space Force, we have cameras that are, they can read the badge, they can read your name, probably Mohammed. They can read your name on a badge from space. And every area of pickaxe, but the other three are covered.
5: But specifically on
6: pickaxe, if they make any move, we immediately go and do whatever we have to do, but they haven't. On the other, they were so decimated.
5: Some weapons experts say that the United States doesn't have the ability to strike deep enough with these bunker buster bombs at Pickaxe Mountain.
6: They can go deep. We have good stuff. Nobody knows about Pickaxe. By the way, nobody knows if they even are doing anything in Pickaxe. It's just something that comes up. We have cameras on it. There's very little activity there. But if there's even just a small amount, we'll hit it, and we'll hit it hard.
1: Mm-hmm. This is good. I'm glad the president is saying what he's saying. I think it's very, very important. Cut three, go.
5: You came to the conclusion that you couldn't negotiate with the IRGC. Does that mean that you might wipe them out like you did ISIS?
6: Yeah, it does. We will see what's happening. We received a call just as I was coming here that they want to meet. They always want to meet. But, you know, this should have been done by other presidents for many years, for 47 years, but really a lot longer than that, and it wasn't. And I never understood why, but now I do. Because if you're not going to do it the way I'm doing it, you're never going to make a deal with them. They were very difficult. They're good negotiators. They were tapping everybody along for 47 years. Then Obama came in and he just offered them, you know, a fortune of money. He paid them off. $1.7 billion in green cash and hundreds of billions of dollars. And that really set everyone else back because they started wanting to make nuclear weapons. And then we hit them just about a year ago, with the B-2 bombers, and that ended that. So we got a little bit lucky. Our timing was a little bit lucky.
1: Mm-hmm. This is the president at his best. Absolutely at his best. And I think it's very important what he's doing. I don't think he's reached the point where enough is enough, like some people say. But I think he's reached the point where it's, okay, we've got to do more militarily. Perhaps a lot more, I don't know. To deal with these subhuman terrorists, because that's what they are. To deal with these subhuman terrorists. There's other things we can do, and I will say it again. We can arm the people of Iran, and we should. One politician said today, We're not going to send in 150,000 ground troops. Who has said that we should send in 150,000 ground troops? Nobody. No one. These are straw man arguments. It's ridiculous. The Iranian people haven't either. They just said, please arm us so we can rise up and overthrow this government. Well, there'll be a lot of refugees. The Iranian people will fight for their liberation. A lot of refugees. Right now, it's a big concentration camp. We have a resistance in this country to helping freedom fighters, and I don't know why. I literally don't know why. I don't know if our intelligence agencies can't do it anymore. I don't know if it's a lack of will from a director or a cabinet secretary or whomever. I don't know. But I'm one of the few people who actually lived through 8 years of Reagan in the Reagan administration, and I know it can be done. I saw it with my own two eyes. It's crucial. This is a great resource. The people of Iran are a resource. It's their country. I'll be right back.
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By the way, ladies and gentlemen, play quietly in the background there, brother. These so-called influencers? Only Tom Massey, maybe one other, voted for the Tom Massey Amendment to cut off all funding, military funding from Israel. Every Republican but him voted against it. I guess these so-called influencers don't have any influence on the GOP. And the polls that have been done of MAGA, Make America Great Again, even show stronger support for the state of Israel. MAGA, the GOP, reject the woke right, reject these podcasters, reject these frauds. And politicians who are out of touch with the core of the Republican

our allies, the Israelis, not Qatar, not Saudi Arabia. We believe in our friends in Ukraine, not Putin, a Stalin wannabe. We believe in our friends in Taiwan, not communist China. We believe in our allies and our alliances. These small countries, relatively small, certainly in comparison to what surrounds them. Ukraine, the underdog. Taiwan, the underdog. Israel, 9 million people, 7 million Jews, surrounded by 300 million, over a quarter billion Arab Muslims. The underdog. And yet they fight back. The Ukrainians fight back. The Taiwanese, they'll fight back too. That's who we are. And we believe in them. Isolationism begets war. Appeasement begets war. Pacifism begets war. Always does. The reason's simple. Our enemies, whether they be Islamists or communists or fascists, they see weakness, they see opportunity. They root for the woke Reich in this country. They root for the isolationists in this country. They root for the Marxists and the Islamists in this country. Hell, they fund them too. That's what they do. They say that America is turning on Israel. You know, it all depends on what poll you look at, Mr. Producer. It all depends. But if you believe in America, if you believe in her principles, if you believe in the Judeo-Christian system, if you believe in our founding, then you believe in Israel. Then you believe in Ukraine. Then you believe in Taiwan. And you understand the enemy. You understand evil. Those people in media, whether they be on cable TV, whether they be on radio, whether they be podcasters who claim to be conservatives, who claim to be people of faith, Judeo-Christian faith, and yet who peddle this garbage about isolationism and then claim if you don't agree with them, you must be a warmonger. And then claim if you don't agree with them, you must want boots on the ground. Ignoramuses. Absolute ignoramuses. The enemy fears power. We are superpower for a reason. Summertime, you feel pinched more than ever. 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
9: If I were to ask you what makes for a good night's sleep, you'd probably say a dark, quiet room, not too many things on your mind. But every night when you go to get some Z's, how often do you really think about the temperature in your bedroom? Temperature may be one of the most underappreciated factors in sleep. That's according to the Senior Vice President of Research and Scientific Affairs at the National Sleep Foundation. We often hear about lights and screens and stress, but even modest changes in temperature and airflow can influence both how quickly you fall asleep and how deeply you stay asleep. Most experts will recommend a room temperature of 60 to 67 degrees Fahrenheit. You might also experiment with your sheets and what you actually wear to bed. Play around a bit and see what improves your sleep. You might be delightfully surprised. I'm Dr. Sanjay Gupta, helping you live a better life.
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11: Oil tanker disabled by U.S. forces. I'm Lisa Lacerra, Fox News. It happened in the Arabian Gulf. The U.S. military says it's the first ship to be stopped since the U.S. put the blockade back in place, as the U.S. Navy air campaign against Iran has expanded.
12: U.S. Navy jets now launching strikes around the clock, including daylight hours, in an effort to bring Iran back to the negotiating table. This afternoon, U.S. forces hit Greater Toum Island outside the Strait of Hormuz for the first time. The increased volume of airstrikes, an attempt to clear a path through the Strait of Hormuz to increase shipping volume and potentially paving the way for U.S. warships to sail through, something that hasn't happened for 2 months.
11: Fox's Lucas Tomlinson in Tel Aviv. President Trump says the renewed U.S. strikes against Iran began after Iran began targeting civilian ships in the Strait of Hormuz. This afternoon, President Trump was in Carlisle, Pennsylvania, telling weapons makers to pick up production.
13: We have the best quality in the world, but we need a little more speed.
11: The president said there will be nearly $10 billion in new investments in the U.S. industrial base coming to Pennsylvania. The House Speaker and Vice President say they have a plan to pass a budget.
14: Speaker Mike Johnson says the House Budget Committee will likely pass a budget resolution Thursday, and it will pass through the full House next week.
15: After the Senate passes the budget resolution, our four instructed House committees can go to work to write the reconciliation bill itself.
14: They expect the Senate to pass the resolution before the August recess. Vice President Vance met with Republicans Wednesday to push for agreement, despite some concerns about the proposed $95 billion in spending.
11: Fox's Jessica Rosenthal. Vice President Vance said the Save America Act will be part of the reconciliation package and there will also be help for farmers and for troops as part of the package. Defending champion Argentina reaches the World Cup final, beating England 2-1. 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
16: Here's your LX18 Storm Tracker forecast for tonight. Sky is clearing. It's a warm, humid night tonight. Overnight low is going just to the low 70s. Your day tomorrow, it's becoming partly sunny. It's going to be a muggy day. Isolated storm chance can't be ruled out in the afternoon. High temperatures will top out in the low 90s. That heat index could be pushing 100. for Friday. It's partly sunny. There are better thunderstorm chances around. Heavy rain can't be ruled out. We'll be topping out near 90. Partly sunny, more thunderstorms in the area Saturday down to the mid-80s. I'm Chief Meteorologist Bill Mack on Lexington's News Traffic and Weather Station. 97.3 FM WVLK.
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31: I watched about two innings, and it was, because they really don't mean anything. If you're a little kid, they mean a lot. You love to see the stars and so forth, but the American League won 4-0. I thought the National League usually wins. Am I wrong about that? Oh, you don't know. It's the American League that does? But to be shut out, that's really embarrassing, I think. As long as I'm behind this microphone, I'm going to play for you what Islamic preachers, professors, scholars, and their ilk have to say about you, our country, and your faith. I feel it's a public service. I feel I have an obligation to do it. Because you won't hear rabbis or priests or pastors talk like these imams talk. These imams sound like they're Nazis. Not all. I don't know them all. The ones who are speaking. Same with their professors. Same with their scholars. Same with their activists. In fact, they embrace that whole Third Reich thing, don't they? Well, let me ask you a question. Let me ask you a serious question. If these individuals, and we'll play them in a moment, think this way, why are they here? Why are they here? Why aren't they removed? Part of the problem, of course, one of the obstacles, is the Democrat Party. You had 103 Democrats today who voted to completely defund the state of Israel with any kind of military support. Now, that day will come when Israel will be militarily independent, and I think we're going to rue the day when that happens. We will not have the kind of big brother, little brother relationship that the president and the prime minister say we have today. That's not going to happen. They're building strong alliances today with Colombia. They have a new president in Colombia. They have strong alliances with Argentina. They have strong alliances with Denmark. They have strong alliances with Hungary and strong alliances with a number of other countries. India, 1.4 billion people. They have strong military alliances, too, with Greece, with Cyprus, in Germany. The German government has asked them to help build an Iron Dome with Volkswagen. Qatar owns, I think, 17% of Volkswagen. And guess what Qatar did? They trumped it. They said no. And so now Germany's trying to figure out how to get around that. And so little Israel is not going to just sit still for the woke right and the Marxist Islamists in our country. And God forbid if the Democrats take the House and the Senate and then eventually the presidency. They're not going to sit still for that. Why should they? And then they'll be sharing intelligence, technological advances, medical advances, and so forth, with whomever they wish. But we have a very superb relationship with that little country, and the president knows it, and most public officials, some don't know it. Some just despise the administration. I listened to this Joe Rogan in this interview today. It was really quite repulsive, in my humble opinion. But that said, politicians come and go, podcasters come and go, UFC announcers come and go, but Israel's been around, the people of Israel, for sure, nearly 4,000 years. They don't come and go. So there is that. Here's some of the Islamic preachers in the United States, in your country, in our country, right here, attacking Christians and Christians and more Christians, attacking Jews and Judaism. Now, keep in mind, we're not bothering anybody. We're living our own lives. We're here. We've created the greatest country on the face of the earth, we Americans. People come into this country, and they just start telling us what to do. They start attacking our founding and our founders. They start attacking our Declaration and Constitution. They start attacking whether or not we're on our own land or somebody else's land. They demand that we heal to Islam. They demand that we surrender our own faiths and belief systems. Come into our country like this? Is there another? Tell me, can you do this in an Arab country? Can you do this in a Muslim-majority country? Of course not. And by the way, we wouldn't even think about it. Cut four, go.
1: The Christians today are open idolaters.
2: They insult Allah, saying that he has a son.
3: Very first problem I see in America, Christianity.
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5: Let us take these lessons and teach it to our children. 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
1: Drawing the boundaries when dealing with the enemy.
31: You're the
1: when dealing with the disbeliever.
31: You're the disbeliever.
1: They overtake the disbelievers. يُجَاهِدُونَ فِي سَبِيلِ اللَّهِ وَلَا يَخَافُونَ لَوْمَةَ لَائِمٍ. They fight in the path of Allah and they do not fear the headlines.
0: The question they raise is, why do Muslims hate us? Why are Muslims full of hate against the West or Christianity or Judaism or anything? The Quran tells us the truth.
6: In Islam, we do not resemble the non-Muslims, Jews, Christians, or anybody else. But you know what's the worst thing? Is to resemble someone who's your enemy.
7: The Crusaders, the Wasp, the Fae.
31: Get it? Get it? This is going on every day. Hat tip memory, memri.org. I urge you again, bookmark it, go there often. memri.org. These people are doing a huge public interest to our country in the West, all around the world. These are Islamic preachers in the United States of America, openly trashing Christians and Jews, openly trashing America, and more than that, openly saying what they're going to do to the disbelievers, overtake the disbelievers. Do not befriend the Jews and the Christians. Teach your children to hate them. And they do. And so when we have people in the Middle East saying, you know, we really need to, the Palestinians and the Palestinian Authority and the Israelis, they really need to get together and work things out, and Netanyahu's in the way, and Netanyahu's making this difficult. It's sick and stupid. Ignorant as hell. Ignorant as hell. As we sit here 6,000-7,000 miles away, and some of these people talk like this, look over your shoulder, look around your own country, see what's going on here. It's a disaster. And let me tell you a little secret. When the Democrats take power again, and they're going to take power at some point, maybe sooner than later, but certainly later, they're going to open the gates wide open again. They're going to open the borders wide open again. They're going to stuff the courts with these leftists again. Probably many Islamists. I could see it on the Supreme Court. And the country will change forever. The country will change forever. That's what will happen. And once these people are enshrined in this country, and then due process rights kick in and all these other things kick in, it's impossible to remove them. And that's what the Democrats are counting on. And we're dealing with DSA. Look, Democratic Socialists of America, that's nothing more than the Communist Party USA. Communist Party USA would argue, oh, no, they're not us, because it's very parochial. But it's the same damn thing. It's Communist Party USA. That's what we're up against. It's the jihadi Islamists. That's what we're up against. They've joined forces. They have the same enemy. Jews, Christians, patriotic Americans. That's it. We're the enemy. Some of them are homegrown. Many of them are imported. They still control our colleges and universities despite all the lawsuits. They still do. They still do. And so many of our cultural centers. And the problem is, particularly in blue states, they have free reign, but also in red states, like Texas, for reasons that are unfathomable. I just don't get it. I'll be right back.
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19: A Better Life with Dr. Sanjay Gupta.
21: As someone who's been married nearly 25 years, I'll tell you, there's a lot of great things about having a spouse. And according to a new study out of the University of Miami Health System, marriage might even be linked to a lower risk of cancer. Why? Well, the researchers said people who are married are less likely to engage in risky behavior. They're more likely to get a nudge to go to regular preventive medicine appointments and screenings. And they have a partner to share the load of family obligations, household chores, and finances. No one is saying you should get married in the pursuit of better health. But if you are single, how can you build a strong support system to maybe get some of these same benefits? Do your own research, find out what's important, and then hold members of your squad accountable and let them hold you accountable as well. That can provide a lot of support. I'm Dr. Sanjay Gupta, helping you live a better life.
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0: pleasure to have our friend Bruce Blakeman on the program. He's running for governor, Republican primary, and hopefully the general election. The Blakeman for NewYork.com. Welcome, sir. You know, it's very clear, I think, to most Americans, and I hope many New Yorkers, that the mayor of the city and the governor of New York don't know how to create jobs. They only know how to kill jobs. They don't know how to create wealth. They only know how to redistribute wealth. And when they talk about affordability with the taxes and the user fees and the regulations and all, I mean, affordability really isn't their forte. So New York used to be a vibrant state. The city was vibrant and so forth. I assume this is one of the reasons you're running, is to turn all this around.
1: Well, thank you, Mark. You know, this was once the great Empire State, and now we've just been rated number 50 out of 50 states, dead last in economic outlook. Our economic development is dismal. We're driving high net worth individuals out of our state. We're driving businesses out of our state. Kathy Hochul and Zohran Mamdani might just put a sign up that says, "How can we not help you do business in New York State?" This is a death spiral that our economy is in. That's why young people are moving to Texas, Florida, North Carolina, South Carolina, and Arizona, because we don't create jobs and prosperity. We have anti-American values in our leaders, and we have someone who is the mayor of the largest city in our state who is a communist. And they do everything to frustrate business. When I become governor, we're going to cut taxes, cut electric rates. We are going to welcome business in. We are going to have safer neighborhoods. And we are going to create a vibrant economy where people and businesses are going to want to locate here. And not right now, 50 out of 50 states in economic outlook. It's a disgrace.
0: You know, Bruce Blakeman, the future, AI, data centers, and so forth, we have a home. Broadcasting from here now, Loudoun County, Virginia. It's got the most data centers of any location in the United States. It was also the birthplace of AOL. It's hot, hot technology here. Just creating jobs left and right. And then she puts a moratorium on A1 data centers. I mean, New York's a big state. You guys can handle data centers and so forth. So she's basically killing the future, no?
1: Absolutely. She's had 4 years to work out a plan to make data centers compatible with communities. I have talked to data center developers. They want to come into communities. They want to cut taxes for the people who live in those communities. They want to create jobs. They want to create economic development. They want to create prosperity. Figure it out. I could sit down in one day with business leaders and local government, and we would come up with a plan to get the energy supply, the water supply, and to put them in places where people want them. But Kathy Hochul has no clue how to run a state. She has no clue how to run an economy. And again, that is why we are the most overtaxed, overregulated state. Our electric bills, Mark, are 70% higher than the national average. Again, we are in a death spiral. I want to pull us out of that death spiral, work with government, work with local communities, create jobs and prosperity so that we can keep people in this state and not have the hundreds of thousands of people leave our state like they have under the last 4 years of Kathy Hochul.
0: And you know what, Bruce Blakeman, when they leave the state, they don't come back. They don't come back. They start to like these places they're going to. They settle in. They have families in these places and so forth. They don't come back, so they really are destroying New York, and it's really terrible. You take New York City, the financial center of the world, it was, and now capital is under attack by a guy that doesn't know anything about capitalism and really doesn't know much about communism. He's memorized a few slogans and so forth. My concern is this. He seems to be wanting to depopulate the city of Jews and Italians and Irish and Poles and Germans and so forth in order to create this, you know, ethnically cleansed, if my words, not your city, and in order to change the population, to change the voting base. Do you think he's going to succeed at this?
1: Well, no, because I'm going to stop him when I become governor. I'm not going to let him get away with that. Think about this. Think about the fact that as mayor of New York City, the largest religious group in the city is the Catholic Church. He couldn't find an hour out of his schedule to go to the installation of a new archbishop of the Catholic Church in New York City. He canceled the Puerto Rican Day breakfast that has been held by every mayor since they had a Puerto Rican Day parade. Why? The rumor is that he didn't want all those Christian pastors in Gracie Mansion because he didn't feel comfortable with them. This is a guy who left Little Italy. We have two Little Italies in New York, one on Arthur Avenue in the Bronx, one in Lower Manhattan on Mott and Mulberry Street. He left them off the map of important immigration sites in the city of New York, but he put in Little Palestine. I don't know anybody who knows where Little Palestine is, but I know most New Yorkers can relate to Little Italy. They know Little Italy. They've gone down there. This is a cultural and religious war against American values. It's against religious freedom. And I see it. I know it. And that's why I'm running for governor, because that's not what the people of our state are all about. The people of our state are from every race, religion, ethnic group, people of all abilities and lifestyles, and they want to share the American dream. And Kathy Hochul and Zohra Mamdani are trying to kill that American dream, and I won't let that happen as governor.
0: Your election is very, very important. If people want to help you, where do they go?
1: Go to BlakemanForNewYork.com. I've got to raise tens of millions of dollars, and luckily we are doing very well with our contributions, but we need to do a lot more because Kathy Hochul has had 4 years to prey on businesses and threaten them and do everything that she can to get contributions out of them. We have something known as the green energy scam, Mark, in New York, where she collects billions of dollars from our electric payments, our electric bill payments, and invests in foreign corporations that put solar farms in places that are covered under snow 4 months out of the year, or they put wind turbines in the middle of the ocean. And the fact of the matter is it produces very little energy. It's very expensive. And these people make political contributions to her. So that's what we're fighting against. So go to BlakemanForNewYork.com. Volunteer, contribute, do what you have to do to get us out of this.
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5: Here's your Lakes 18 Storm Tracker forecast for tonight. Sky is clearing. It's a warm, humid night tonight. Overnight lows going just to the low 70s. Your day tomorrow, it's becoming partly sunny. It's going to be a muggy day. Isolated storm chance can't be ruled out in the afternoon. High temperatures will top out in the low 90s. That heat index could be pushing 100. For Friday, it's partly sunny. There are better thunderstorm chances around. Heavy rain can't be ruled out. We'll be topping out near 90. Partly sunny, more thunderstorms in the area Saturday down to the mid-80s. I'm Chief Meteorologist Bill Mack on Lexington's News Traffic and Weather Station. 97.3 FM WVLK.
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1: We're here with Bruce Bleichman, running for governor of New York. BleichmanForNewYork.com if you want to help. I hope you do. So how is it looking out there as you go from neighborhood to neighborhood? You look at your internal polls and so forth. What are you seeing?
2: Well, first of all, were you in Crown Heights yesterday?
1: I was in Crown Heights over the weekend for my stepson's engagement. Why, did you hear about that?
2: I was in Crown Heights today campaigning, and they told me you were there. So the internal polls are excellent. There was a recent poll put out by Coefficient that accurately predicted the race 4 years ago to the T that has me 6 points behind. Mark, if I'm 6 points behind against an incumbent Democrat in New York State, I'm going to win. I just have to get my message out. I'm working from 7 a.m. to 11 o'clock at night every single day, and we are building momentum. I have looked at polls in congressional districts that are plus-9 Democrat districts where I'm winning 52-41 against Kathy Hochul. People are miserable in the state with her. They don't like her unholy alliance with Zohran Mamdani, the commie, and they are coming over to our side. Every day, another Democrat is coming up to me and saying, Mr. Bleichman, we are lifelong Democrats. We have never voted Republican in our life. We are going to vote straight Republican this year because our party has gone off the deep end. They are nuts. So it's going incredibly well. We're getting tremendous momentum, and we will be the victor on Election Day in January 1. Mark, I'd love you to come to my installation in Albany if you can bear the cold up there. I know you're a Florida resident and a Virginia resident, but we'd love to have you, and
1: I'd love to do it.
2: Everything's going very well, and you were incredibly well received in Crown Heights. I can tell you people were excited that you were there.
1: Well, it's an honor. It's an honor. Those are good people there, and we'll be going back, but it was purely a family function, so I didn't announce it. We just went there. Now, here's the thing. The people in New York now have an opportunity to fix what's taking place. So it's going to be left to the people of New York to decide what kind of a state they want to live in. In fact, what kind of a city in New York City they want to live in. And you're providing them with an opportunity. You're showing them a different path. You're showing them the American way. And they're either going to take this opportunity or they're going to vote for their own demise. And you feel pretty positive going door to door, I guess, right?
2: Every part of the state that I go to, they are miserable under Kathy Hochul. They want change. They want lower taxes, lower utility bills, economic development, job creation, American values. I mean, in our state, let me tell you how nuts it is. They passed a law that changed the name mom and dad to gestating and non-gestating parent. Now, the Ten Commandments tell us to honor thy father and mother. That is denigrating our fathers and mothers in New York State. So we got to get back to normalcy. We've got to get back to common sense. We've got to get back to American values. I will bring those values. I run a county now larger than 8 states with 110,000 more Democrats than Republicans. I haven't raised taxes a penny since I've been county executive. We have the safest county in America, according to U.S. News and World Report. I know how to run a big organization. I can change New York back to what it once was, the great Empire State.
1: And it's going to be about getting the vote out, right? You got to get the vote out. People got to vote.
2: Well, you know, we've got a lot of people in the state who have become very apathetic. They've become cynical. And my job is to energize them, get them excited, get them out to vote. I tell my friends in upstate New York who are very strong on Second Amendment rights, they're going to come take your guns. You better get registered. You better vote. You better make sure that you vote for someone that will protect your Second Amendment rights. You better vote for someone who backs the blue, who backs our law enforcement professionals in this state, one who doesn't create a sanctuary state. On day one as governor, I will sign an executive order that New York is no longer a sanctuary state. We are not going to spend billions of dollars on people who aren't New Yorkers, they're not Americans, No more free housing, free transportation, free food, and free cell phones when I'm governor. That money belongs to the people of the state of New York.
1: Sounds like you have a whole affordability agenda there. That's very, very good. All right, Bruce, we wish you the best. We'll have you back, obviously. Blakeman for NewYork.com. That's A Critical Race America, New York. Anything you can do to help him, please do. Blakeman, just spelled like it sounds, Blakeman for NewYork.com. God bless you, my friend.
2: God bless you and God bless America. Thank you, Mark.
1: Amen. You take care of yourself. Well, Todd Blanche, I've gotten to know him a bit, is a good man. A very good man. A very good lawyer. He represented Donald Trump as a lawyer in the private sector. Did a hell of a job. He's been a great deputy attorney general, a great acting attorney general. And that's why the Democrats don't want him. You said they had meritless Garland, who was not only a dunderhead, but did what he was told. The deputy attorney general really ran the place. And he bent over backwards for Joe Biden to protect Joe Biden, even coming up with cockamamie privileges to prevent the release of the audio, actually video, I suppose, of his testimony with the independent counsel before the election. He didn't want anyone to see it. And they were also involved in the horrendous attacks on Donald Trump, his liberty, his due process rights, our justice system. He's the one that hired Jack Smith, the worst of the rogue prosecutors, just a disgusting disgrace, and also signed off on the SWAT team going into Mar-a-Lago and signed off on all this crazy stuff that was truly, truly an abomination. And now you have a man, Todd Blanche, who's worked his way up. I believe he went to Knight Law School. I could be wrong about that, but he graduated from a good school near the top of his class, but he's a proven leader at the Department of Justice, a place I worked at many years ago. But the Democrats were never going to accept anyone that Donald Trump would pick because that's their nature. They're evil. They're evil. And here he is at his confirmation hearing today. Cut 15, go.
3: It's incredible since COVID, the absolute thievery that's happened from the FISC by people in this country. And so we have focused tremendous amount of efforts, not only in the new division, but at every U.S. attorney's office, with every inspector general and their offices, the FBI, DHS, and HSI, to just root out this fraud. You have examples of rampant, of individuals just stealing. So setting up entire centers for autism when there are no patients, when there is no center, and taking millions of dollars of hard-earned taxpayers' money. And so we are very focused on that. We've already, like I said earlier, billions and billions we've already collected in just the past couple of months. That effort is going to go forward for as long as I am in the position that I'm in now, no matter whether I'm confirmed or not. And it's extraordinarily important to every American that this doesn't happen, because we're not talking about whether someone agrees or disagrees with a policy. It's just outright theft by individuals. And unfortunately, many state governments, if they didn't absolutely know what was happening and just encourage it, they certainly stood idly by while it was happening, which is also a problem.
1: You know, the Democrats don't care if hundreds and hundreds of billions of dollars are wasted, particularly when it's their constituents, Democrats. Like in Minnesota, parts of California, and so forth and so on. It happens not exclusively, but mostly in these big metropolitan areas, which they control. So they don't care. To them, we'll just tax some more, we'll deficit spend some more, what the hell, we'll print more money. Cut 16, go.
4: Is the Department of Justice that you're running...
1: All right, I'm sorry, Senator Chris Coons of Delaware, who's a complete bobblehead. Go ahead.
4: Is the Department of Justice that you're running independent from the White House?
3: The Department of Justice, like every single department in the executive, is part of the executive. I mean, Article 2 of the Constitution gives the power of the executive to President Trump. So we certainly operate with integrity. We certainly operate in the single mindset to serve the American people and do the right thing. But I am a member, if confirmed. I will be a member of the cabinet. I'm serving in the acting capacity that way now, just like the other cabinet members. And President Trump can fire me whenever he wants. So
4: Do you have a sense why he fired your predecessor?
3: I have no idea. I mean, President Trump, we all serve at the pleasure of President Trump in this administration.
4: And, Trump ever post on Truth Social directing your predecessor to get at it, to prosecute his perceived political enemies?
3: I don't think those were his exact words. But
4: those were not his exact words.
3: No, but
4: clearly
3: that
4: was the intention. It is my impression, sir, that you are here rather than your predecessor because the president was unhappy with her failures to
1: action. There's nothing he can say, nothing that Blanche can say that would convince a Chris Coons, the bobblehead. Nothing. She just says you're here because, you know, Pam Bondi's not here and he feels you're going to do X, Y, Z, okay? So I would be surprised if he gets any Democrat votes. Maybe I'll get one, but the problem's going to be some of these Republicans, like John Cornyn has already raised questions. You know, the Democrats, they march and they click their heels and they salute. The Republicans, not so much. And you know, when you're in a battle like this, that's not a good thing. When you're in a battle like this, it's not a good thing. I'll be right back.
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19: 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There are four of them. Number one, nutrition. 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

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Every penny is tax deductible. Every penny.

0: extraordinarily obnoxious question, Senator, and I have full faith in Director Patel and the work that he's doing every day.
1: Great, you get to own that.
2: Cut 18, go.
0: What we have done, and by we, I don't mean the Department of Justice alone. I mean state and local partners, the National Guard, all of our federal agencies, DHS in Memphis should be a poster child for a lot of cities in this country. You have a city that had skyrocketing crime and restaurants that were out of business, storefronts that didn't exist. They were boarded up, and we came together. And you're right, it was President Trump working with you, working with the governor, working with our partners, and said, we're going to fix this. We're going to, just like we did in D.C., we're going to go into this city and we're going to arrest. I mean, amazingly, a very small percentage of your Memphis's population was committing a very large percentage of the crimes. And so if you can focus on that small percentage, you're actually able to bring the crime stats down remarkably, which is exactly what we did. As far as what happens going forward, we keep on doing it. I mean, Memphis, there's restaurants opening in Memphis. There's stores opening in Memphis. It's a new city compared to where it was 1 year ago. And that's something that we can't let up on. But again, I look at it as a poster child of what we should do in cities across this country.
2: Of course, that's not good enough for him or them. They don't really care. They know what they're going to do. Their base insists that they do these things. And so they'll do these things. All right, cut 19, go.
3: I intend to vote no on Todd Blanche's nomination. I do not think he is an appropriate attorney general. And I think he was nominated because he's in Trump's mold.
2: So you see, folks, the fact that he was nominated, he's going to vote against him. Okay? Go ahead.
3: As someone whose job it is to serve the Constitution and fight for the American people, he sees the Attorney General and the Department of Justice as his own lawyer and his own legal department. And that's bad for our country and wrong under our Constitution and our political culture of the past.
2: Mm-hmm. He didn't say anything there. He's a moron. And he wasn't planning on saying anything there. I want to tell you about Ghostbed. 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We'll be right back.

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9: U.S. forces disable an oil tanker. I'm Lisa Lacerra, Fox News. It happened in the Gulf of Arabia. The military says the ship was trying to break the reimposed blockade of Iranian ports. President Trump in Carlisle, Pennsylvania this afternoon, telling defense contractors.
10: The Islamic Republic of Iran is not happy right now.
9: The president again saying Iran wants to settle the conflict. The U.S. struck Iranian targets twice today. The president has said the new strikes are a retaliation for Iran taking aim at civilian ships in the Strait of Hormuz. And the president posting on Truth Social a short time ago that Iran has allowed an American citizen who was wrongfully detained in December 2024 to leave the country. He says the woman who was not identified is outside of Iran and is in good condition. Texas Governor Greg Abbott with an update on the status and potential danger of floods in the southern part of his state.
11: To quantify the potential danger, Governor Abbott made a comparison to what fell on the 4th of July last year during the deadly Camp Mystic floods.
12: Rainfall of 20.29 inches. The expected rainfall during this rainstorm is expected to be more than 30 inches.
11: Governor Abbott said there is a growing number of rescues that have saved lives. Louisiana and Oklahoma have sent crews to assist as this weather system moves through.
9: Fox's Gernal Scott, the Coast Guard has called off the search for three people missing nearly a day after a boat carrying 20 family members and friends as part of a memorial service capsized in the waters of San Francisco Bay near Alcatraz. Rescuers had scoured 950 square nautical miles. One person had been pulled from the water yesterday but later died. 18 others were rescued after the boat took on water and rolled over before sinking. 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
13: Here's your Lakes 18 Storm Tracker forecast for tonight. Sky is clearing. It's a warm, humid night tonight. Overnight low is going just to the low 70s. Your day tomorrow, it's becoming partly sunny. It's going to be a muggy day. Isolated storm chance can't be ruled out in the afternoon. High temperatures will top out in the low 90s. That heat index could be pushing 100. For Friday, it's partly sunny. There are better thunderstorm chances around. Heavy rain can't be ruled out. We'll be topping out near 90. Partly sunny, more thunderstorms in the area Saturday down to the mid-80s. I'm Chief Meteorologist Bill Mack on Lexington's News Traffic and Weather Station. 97.3 FM WVLK.
14: Hi, I'm Richard Petty. I may be champion on the racetrack, but what I'm most proud of is being a champion of veterans like Chris Hull. Chris was injured while serving in the Army.
15: Because of the Paralyzed Veterans of America, I was able to get the health care and benefits I need. 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
2: I love when people sleep on certain people because you just know they're